0: are fixable things, but that also makes it more frustrating. So just got to get it corrected. Like I said, we got to be hard on ourselves, watch the tape, get those things fixed, flush it, and move on to the next. Got another home game next week against a good opponent.
1: Post-game presser, Baker Mayfield, right here in the Overtime Show.
0: Pretty shocked, WDAE. But that's where we're at, so got to fight our way out.
2: You mentioned how close the offense is to kind of figuring things out, but when it comes to the deep ball, how does that get going?
0: Yeah, just got to continue to communicate on landmarks and things that we're trying to draw up. So it's got to look at the tape, but yeah, it's timing, it's landmark throws, and just trusting those guys to be in the right spots and also just putting it on them.
3: What happened on the interception?
0: It's no excuse, but kind of had a little bit of a sweaty ball, and at that point, if I can't put the ball in a perfect position on the sideline, because the throw is there, you know, the guy's got depth, but he's not all the way to the sideline. I've made that throw in practice a ton of times, so at that point, just check it down, be smart. Just sucks.
4: You guys are 0-2 right now, but is this loss staying more because it is against Cleveland?
0: Just staying more because we're 0-2.
5: It seems like there's a lot of throws in the flat early, pretty much predominantly. Is that just part of the offense, or are they taking away some of your guys down the field?
0: Yeah, they sink out into coverage quite a bit, get a lot of depth. You know, they drop the tight ends and the backs quite a bit. That's just what they put on tape. So we're trying to take advantage of that to lull them to sleep, bring them up closer to hit some of those deep shots later in the game. But yeah, trying to take the completions when they're there.
1: That's Baker Mayfield after the game. Did you hear his explanation for the interception? I don't think I've ever heard that one before. That's the post-game press conference live from the podium, brought to you by Brandon Honda. Every winning team has an MVP. Make Brandon Honda yours season after season. Start your lineup today at BrandonHonda.com. He said he had a sweaty ball. A sweaty ball. And he didn't have a great grip on it. And he said it's still not an excuse, but it was a sweaty ball on the interception. I've heard it all, folks. Good night, everybody. Let's take a phone call or two. Jim is in Tampa. Jim, you're on the Overtime Show.
6: Hey, T-Crass. Hey, I'm going to land the plane. Look, I gave you that Baker won the battle last week, and clearly he won. But this is, look, anybody that's trashing Baker, yeah, he had a sweaty ball, but they still had a 16-6 lead after he led them to the long time-consuming drive in the third quarter, and they were up 16-16. The defense laid down, but let's just fast forward to the two-minute thing, 2nd and 4, after the defense lets the Browns in by missed tackling, skating, Anzalone skating past tackles. Okay, 2nd and 4, we get the first down. Okay, Baker throws to Tez, 6 yards. 45 seconds left, Bulls calls timeout. Okay, 2nd and 4 again. Sean Tucker is like a mummy. He's on the bench. But either way, why don't you just run the ball again? Up the middle, pound them, and then you'd be on like the 9-yard line. With all your, and then you can maybe call it another timeout. Then you've got 4 plays to get a touchdown with 30 seconds left. But no, our OC, and by the way, we have an OC problem here. He's not Liam. He's a friend, not a clone. Okay. Here's the bottom line. You call a pass play after that 10, 6-yard play, and Baker has to throw it out of bounds, holding Barton game freaking over. Anybody blaming Baker, fine. Go ahead. But guess what? He's here this year and 2 years thereafter, guaranteed. So get used to it, even with the next head coach. So they have to – we have an OC issue. It's a Mickey Mouse scheme, motion this, trying to trick teams. They ain't buying it. So I'm over it, but – it's the OC, and we have a defensive problem that we lay down in key moments. 16-6, 5 minutes left in the third, and we lose. That's it, T-Crab. See ya, buddy.
1: I think when you're 0-2, Jim, and I appreciate the call, I think there's plenty of blame to go around. Because the calls have been better, you know, and I went back and I looked at it. They called a timeout after the 6-yard completion to Ted Hurst. And then there was the penalty on Graham Barton that really set them back. That was crazy.

0: 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They're different, and they prove it. It's time for the game recap. It is presented by Todd Couples Superstore. Todd Couples Superstore. In a game, for the first time ever, you had two Todds going head-to-head in Munkin versus Bowles. And it was Munkin who came out on top. 23-19. The Browns win this one here today. Penalties. Both teams committed six penalties. The Buccaneers had one costly turnover. That's the Baker Mayfield interception. The Browns had zero turnovers on the day today. But they had Deshaun Watson, who played about as well as I've seen him play in about 6 years. Deshaun Watson, 24 of 30, 238 yards, two touchdowns, no interceptions. Baker Mayfield, 21 of 34, with a few misfires there in between, for 182 yards. One touchdown, that one to Emeka Ebuka, one interception. Baker was also sacked three times today. Buccaneers rushed for 137 yards. Bucky Irving led the way, 17 carries, 89 yards. Tez Johnson had a catch for 49 yards. Chris Godwin, 3 for 46, but I thought he was underutilized. Emeka Ebuka was targeted five times. He had three catches for 16 yards and a touchdown. He had Denzel Ward kind of shadowing him at times today. Defensively, Alex Anzalone credited with eight tackles, two of them solo, but he missed several tackles today, and he was also flagged for a personal foul penalty. He was dreadful. So is Antoine Winfield Jr. So is Vita Vea. You know, the two highest paid guys on the defensive side did not come to play. Again, Antoine Winfield Jr. and Vita Vea, both of those guys making north of $20 million a year. The Buccaneers are 0-2. The game recap brought to you by the Todd Couples Superstore. Score big on date night with lingerie, games, romance, toys, and more. Two locations, Tampa and Port Richey. Well, there you have it. Boy, oh boy. Let's take a phone call or two to kind of round this thing out a little bit. I'm still in the daze over what I witnessed today. And then we had the two-hour-plus rain delay. Did you hear what the Fox reporter said, the sideline reporter? She said, like, the Bucks weren't playing any music, and it was very quiet in their locker room with some discussion happening. The Browns were the complete opposite during the weather delay. They were carrying on. They were playing music. They felt like they had the game won. And there was an opportunity. The Buccaneers had two timeouts left, 45 seconds left, down there in the red zone. The holding call on Graham Barton was big. Yes, as one texter pointed out, Baker did throw the nice ball. We talked about it earlier down the left sideline. Ted Hurst couldn't gather it in. It was a good throw by Baker. But unfortunately, he had many misfires as well. Many, including the last one to Ebuka, who was open on that slant. Fourth down, that would have been epic. But the Buccaneers did not make the plays necessary. Bottom line. And they're 0-2 as a result. Steve is in Tampa. Steve, what's going on as we wind things down here on the Overtime Show? Steve?
1: Yeah, you know what? I'm not gonna complain. But you know how it is, man. If you like, you know, I used to play baseball. I played baseball when I was in, you know, rec league, you know, little league. Anytime that a coach knew that we wasn't playing good, and I would never forget his old saying. He's like, "Hey, man, you're stinking up the joint." Right, and this is exactly what this team is doing. Just to harken back with my foot, they are literally sticking up a joint, and it's probably if they drop another one next week, we need to make some changes. I'm sorry, I know it's a pride thing. It may hurt. We all want Baker to win, right? But if he's not playing well, we need to call the loss a loss and just, you know, go with the next man up. Same thing with the coaches. I mean, we love Bowles, we love Coach Bowles, but come on, man. How many more? We're going to drop another one at home next week, and we got the Vikings coming in. So, hey, I'm sorry. You got another shot. Three strikes. If you don't win the game next week, three strikes, you're out. If you want to salvage the season, if you want to at least be a wild card team, you know, trying to make the playoffs, We have the players. These guys can play, but we just got to lock in, make the plays, make the throws, and then make our catches. You know, the defense needs to step up. You know, it's all a team. And if they start thinking together as winning as a team, we can win some games. That's all I got, man.
0: I appreciate the optimistic view, Steve. I think it's going to start with the coaching staff this week. The self-inflicted penalties, that's a coaching problem. The quarterback certainly needs to take care of the ball a little bit better. Four turnovers in the first two games. He had several inaccurate throws today. That's got to change. I think the philosophy offensively has to be more run-centric and then work play action off that. That's how you get those shots opening up down the field. The Bucs have to get back to being more of a run-first team. I bet you that's going to be the emphasis this week. Matt is up in Boston. Matt, what's going on? How are you?
2: I think you hit the nail on the head, T-Krez. You know, both running backs averaging more than 5 yards a carry. Why couldn't we stick with the run? The runs between the tackles were working. We were ahead of the sticks on second down, and then we'd run a swing or outside zone or swing pass, and we'd be, you know, lost at 3 yards. Third and long. We got to stick with the run, and we got to run between the tackles more.
0: And look, it's up to the O-line, man, and I appreciate the call. It's up to the O-line to get down and dirty, and they're going to have to do that next week because Brian Flores blitzes more than anybody in football. And if you get into second and long, third and long, it's going to be a long afternoon next Sunday, 4:05, Bucks 0-2, Vikings 2-0. All right, the last call here on the Overtime Show before we call it a night. Oh, look who it is. It's the guy who loves Baker Mayfield. It's P out in Lakeland.
3: What's up, T? How you doing, bud?
0: Great. Terrific.
3: Great.
0: Terrific.
3: I'm going to say the O-line plan, not so good. I don't like the OC, T-Trash. Too many passes behind the line. and I think it's a team game. You know, I think if we just complement each other on both sides of the ball, if the quarterback can, like, you know, get some completions, it'll keep the defense out of some bad situations. And I'll talk to you tomorrow, T. I appreciate you getting me in, buddy, and then I'll just hang up and listen, bud.
0: Well, thank you very much, P. Try and enjoy the rest of your Sunday evening, everyone. And look, it's everybody. Everybody needs to self-evaluate after a game like that. After a start like that, it's coaches. It's Baker. It's the player. It's not just Baker. It's a lot of the players. Alex Anzalone, Antoine Winfield Jr., Vita Vea, Yaya Diaby. They all need to take a long look at themselves, and they need to ask themselves, am I doing what I need to be doing? Same thing, coaches. Are we putting our players in the best position to succeed? It's going to be a long, grueling week over at the Advent Health Training Center because the temperature is way up. The seat is very hot. The tensions are starting to increase. The stress levels, the anxiety levels, this is what happens when you lose. It's all going upward. And right now, there aren't too many results, positive results, that we can lean on. It doesn't look good right now. Now, there are 15 games to go. I'm not going to sit here and say the season is over yet, but they better start winning, and it better start next week, because 0-3 is the lonely place to be. And then 0-4, maybe with the pack. Who knows? I don't want to think about that. But next week, it is the Vikings coming into town. Countdown to kickoff will come your way at 2 o'clock. Next Sunday afternoon. I'll be back for the drive tomorrow afternoon at 2 o'clock for an overreaction Monday. Or is it an overreaction? A lot of you will say the season is over. Is that an overreaction? We'll get into that tomorrow, the drive beginning at 2 o'clock. My thanks to all of you. Great job, Derek DeBose. Have a wonderful Sunday night, everyone. I'll see you tomorrow at 2 o'clock.
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18: Zone, as Ephraim said, go through their first drive here. I love week two. To me, week two is when you actually start really learning some things.
19: Yeah, you.
18: And
19: yeah.
18: I think that's the point you're making. Okay, the Chiefs. Everybody decided after last week. Oh, the Chiefs are back. maybe. But I know that the Broncos missed 20,000 tackles, and teams will not always do that. And therefore that's going to make a game look and feel a certain way. And maybe that was the Chiefs and maybe not. So I love the opportunity to see teams go against a second opponent and a second set of circumstances, because to me, this is when we really start learning who they are.
20: Yeah. I mean, it's easy to come out in week one
19: and play against a team that may or may not be ready. And, you know, you impose your will on them. But as we get into the season, see, you know, every game you play, there's more and more tape. There's more and more evidence of what you do as and who you're trying to be offensively and defensively. And then that's when the chess match starts with where now offensive and defensive coordinators are trying to decipher what you guys want to do and make it hard for you to do it.
18: I mean, doesn't it feel right now like the Bengals won last week and I was like, yeah, but the Bucs fumbled four times.
19: Yeah.
18: But now, doesn't it feel like
19: the Bucs aren't good?
18: well, yes, we'll get to that. Oh, yeah, but doesn't it?
19: Oh, sorry, I jumped the gun.
18: Doesn't it also feel like maybe the Bengals are?
19: It feels like offensively they're going to be who they are, but defensively they've turned the page.
18: Yep,
19: and that's what we've been waiting for them to do. Hell, even that Super Bowl year, it was mainly offense. So we've been waiting for them to turn the page on defense for quite some time.
18: I can give you more examples. How will you feel about the New York Giants if they win tomorrow night?
19: I will say the New York Giants have done a complete 180.
18: Yep.
19: And you know, they've grown and matured right before our eyes in a short amount of time.
18: And doesn't it feel like no one will stop the Buffalo Bills this year, but doesn't it also feel like they will stop no one?
19: Yes, it feels like they have adopted the Bengals philosophy of
18: yes.
19: We're just going to outscore you. It doesn't matter if you go down and score. We're going to come down and score. Their offense is extremely difficult to stop. Josh Allen is a magician. There's a reason why he's one of the top three quarterbacks in the league, and you can see it. It's on full display.
18: And the Seahawks lost their quarterback, but they're 2-0.
19: Don't matter.
18: They've given up 17 points.
19: Don't matter.
18: 17 points so
19: far. Their defense is the real deal.
18: They're real deal. They're almost like, you know.
19: The defense is the real deal, and Jaxon Smith-Njigba
18: is the real deal.
19: Is the best offensive player in the NFL.
18: They're kind of like Dan Beyer, the real deal.
19: The real.
18: The real deal.
19: The double real deal.
18: Come on, Dan Beyer.
19: Take it away, Dan.
18: Come on, Dan Beyer. There he is.
20: There I am. I don't know about that. That's heavy praise. I mean, jeez. Oh,
19: hey, that's what you get when you work with us, man.
18: Yeah.
19: That's how we roll over here, player.
18: Now you have to live up to it. Go.
20: All right. Those numbers on Jaxon Smith-Njigba today, 9 catches, 155 yards, and 3 touchdowns. Speaking of touchdowns, the Colts just got one. Daniel Jones, a touchdown pass to Tyler Warren from a couple of yards out. First possession of the game, Indy up 6-0. Extra point coming up for the Colts in Kansas City as they face the Chiefs. Other late game action saw the Niners roll past the Dolphins 35-13. Brock Purdy just threw 2 incompletions on the day, 287 yards and 2 touchdowns in that 35-13 win. Kirk Cousins, almost as good, 19-29, 253 yards and 3 scores as the Raiders go to L.A. and drop the Chargers to 0-2. Raiders get a 26-14 win. Denver rallies with 14 in the fourth quarter to top the Jaguars 20-13. And the Cowboys outscore the Commanders 37-1. Guys talked at the Daniels injury. Here was Dan Quinn with reporters after the game.
21: Jaden did injure his left elbow. It was a dislocation. X-ray showed no fracture. He traveled back home with the team. More imaging tomorrow. Once I know, like, an update that we can move forward with, I'll give you that. But I want to give you what I know.
20: Commanders now in the hands of Marcus Mariota for the near future. That extra point, by the way, in Kansas City was good. Colts up 7-0 on the Chiefs. Now, earlier today, Tyler Shook threw for 252 yards, threw a touchdown pass, and ran for another. Saints rallied to beat the Ravens in Baltimore 24-17. Vikings survived 9-3 against the Bears. Caleb Williams, as you guys mentioned, suffered that hamstring injury in the second half. Vikings now 2-0 with 2 division wins. Eagles scored with 9 seconds left. Jalen Hurts a touchdown pass to top the Titans on a hot day in Nashville, 24-20. Bengals outscored the Texans 20-6. Joe Burrow a couple of touchdown passes to Ja'Marr Chase. Packers needed overtime but walked it off with a field goal against the Jets 20-17. Patriots dominated Aaron Rodgers and the Steelers 20-3. And the Panthers crushed the Falcons 34-3. Drake London apologizing after the game after having words with a fan, but also said, don't disrespect me. Don't make it personal. Tough times for the Falcons, who are now 0-2. Panthers 1-1. Fellas, back to you.
18: Dan, great stuff. Yeah, Drake London had the lip readers out and about on social media after the game. There's a whole lot going on to get into it with a fan. He and Bijan Robinson sat down next to each other on the bench and seemed to have a conversation that felt like it was aimed at the coaching staff, I think. I'm guessing. But the subject matter, based on what we think they were saying, was sort of like about accountability, I think. I don't know. If I'm Drake London, I get it. You're going to be super frustrated with the way this looks. By the second half of that game, you're on QB4. I don't know what it is. You know, I get it. You have to convince yourself. I was listening to Joe Thomas this week talk about how he convinced himself at training camp every year that the Browns could win the Super Bowl. And he never played in a playoff game in his entire career. So I get the myopic nature of what you have to do with your brain, but someone needs to let Drake London know that if Cooper Rush or whoever the hell that kid was that came in after him,
1: Jack Strand,
18: like, you're not going to play good football. Like, you're not going to win. You're not going to put up numbers. Your team's not going to play good football. You're just not.
19: There's nothing the Atlanta Falcons can do offensively to give them a chance without a viable starting quarterback or a viable backup quarterback.
18: Right.
19: They don't have either. Now, if Tua comes back this week, Tua has started. Tua has made the Pro Bowl. Tua has put up a bunch of touchdowns and yards when healthy. Michael Penix, we don't know if he's even serviceable like right. that. Like we don't have enough information there. So until either of those two come back and play, I get the frustration, but it's really nothing you can do. Yelling at the fans isn't going to help.
18: Nope.
19: You talking trash to the fans.
18: There's a home game.
19: Yeah, that's not going to help.
18: It's a home game.
19: That's not going to help. Let that go. They're not calling the plays and you know, as Kenneth Walker just ran for, you know, 13 yards on first down. So,
18: okay.
19: Hey, man, this is who we are. Stop us.
18: Patrick Mahomes out here acting like he's Peyton Manning with the injured neck.
19: Don't do that.
18: He just like.
19: Don't be the lead blocker, Patrick Mahomes.
18: Well, no, that's not what I meant was the Chiefs are a running team.
19: Yes.
18: I mean, I'm. This is a very
19: the greatest
18: early
19: thing in the world for Patrick Mahomes this year.
18: For
19: him to be a running team.
18: Well,
19: it'll open up the field like it's never been open for him again. The throw, just like this play action pass
18: for sure
19: to Worthy,
18: to Xavier Worthy
19: for 15 yards across the middle. The play action unlocks all of that. This will be his best year if they can run. If they can rush the ball for 80, 90 yards a game, Patrick Mahomes is going to be all pro. That's the reality of it, because he makes very few mistakes, and if he can see the whole field
18: sure.
19: without the pressure in his lap, he's going to pick you apart every time.
18: Well, the beauty, and this goes back to what I was saying earlier about week two and when you can really start to see it. The reason I would like temper my enthusiasm about the Buffalo Bills, they're not balanced. What I would love to see, if the Chiefs do what you're talking about, if they, okay, opening drive sometimes, that's okay, that's the opening punch. Chiefs are on a short week. Let's see what happens. If the Colts end up with, you know, less than 24 points in this game and the Chiefs win and they've got a defense and they've got a run game and they've got Patrick Mahomes at quarterback, now we're talking. The Bills don't look balanced. They look like they have a superhero on their team, and that's fun, and it gets us fantasy football players very excited. But that's not a Super Bowl recipe to me. The teams right now that excite me, when I'm looking at just their two-week start, the 49ers, the Cincinnati Bengals, and I'm going to give it to the Seahawks, too, because their quarterback's out. So they haven't looked, you know, dynamic on offense, and they're still finding their run game with their new people and all of that. But it's good enough when it's paired with that defense.
19: Let me ask you a question. I'm going to throw something in there, man.
18: Fire away.
19: Now, this might be weird. Okay? This may seem crazy, but offensively, one of the best teams in the league are the Panthers.
18: Yeah.
19: Bryce Young is slinging the football.
18: Or, like, yes.
19: See, or, I know what you're going to say.
18: What? Okay, so head me off at the pass then.
19: So I'm going to head you off at the pass. When you're talking about someone we have never seen this from, it's different. You can't bring the or in because the or has always been there. There have always been bad teams. There have always been teams that can't stop anybody.
18: Yeah.
19: That they've been stopped by.
18: That's true.
19: So we get real caught up in, what, I ain't really playing anybody. Yeah, but coming from where they've come from and where he's come from personally, watching him in command, under center, in the pocket, I'm looking at him like a completely different quarterback.
18: Did he change your mind? Because you flicked him the last couple years.
19: I did. And look, I did the same way I'm feeling. This is really early, so don't.
18: Yeah.
19: Just hear me out. The same way I started to feel about Sam Darnold when I was watching him play in Minnesota.
18: Okay.
19: I was like, wow, this is different.
18: Yeah.
19: This feels and looks different. It looks like he has full command of the offense and what he's seeing down the field. He's on time with throws. He's moving in the pocket, keeping his eyes downfield. All things we criticized him for in past years. Now, so for me, as I'm looking at that, I'm like,
18: Okay.
19: You passed the ball for 287 yards and two touchdowns this week with a passing rating of 116, right? These are numbers that they're foreign to us and him. And then last week against the Bears, you passed the ball for 361 yards with a passing rating of 110.
18: Yep.
19: I'm like, okay. Now, I don't know. Well, number one, we know this is the best team in the division. So.
18: The Saints would like a word.
19: I know the Saints would like a word. But the Saints aren't 2-0.
18: Neither are the Panthers.
19: You're right.
18: Yep, you're
19: right.
18: They're the Panthers.
19: They're both.
18: Yeah.
19: I feel better. Now, Tyler Shuck is all shucking now.
18: Yep.
19: But I feel better about the Panthers and Bryce Young based on how they finished last year going on that run and coming into this year.
18: I hear you. The Saints, both of their games have been on the road against teams with winning records last year. I mean, they took on two veteran QBs in Goff and Lamar Jackson. They're one play away from winning both. But I get it. Look, more on that in a second. And speaking of quarterbacks, did one of them save his career today? We'll get into that coming up next. 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And speaking of Underdog, just a special hello to anybody who had Caleb Williams as your quarterback and you spent all week making fun of your friends and you're looking at a tough Monday. Hello to all of you. I'm one of you. It's going to be okay. This is Fox Sports Radio.
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0: And for adults with type 2 diabetes and known heart disease, Jardiance can lower the risk of cardiovascular death, too. 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

0: 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Check it out. Everyone's doing it. They're all over there on the YouTube. They can't get enough of it. Right, back to it. Time now for the payoff on the Insta trivia. Very difficult question here. Here it is. Cooper Rush became the first Falcons quarterback to have one touchdown or less passing and 4 or more interceptions the first 2 games of a season since blank. That is the question. What is the answer with Maller to the third degree warming up in the bullpen? Femi is going with Marcus Mariota as his answer. Alfie Alien Opiner says, my old wrestling colleague, George the Animal Steele. Rest in peace. What else do we have? Let's see. Page down. Puppy Love Vic from JT the Wingman. Duffman. Oh, yeah. From Michael in Tulsa. Doug Johnson from Georgia Boy. Jeff George. Guessed by Ben. Who else do we have? Page down. Hugh Millen from Mediocre Kabuki. Harvey Wallbanger from Johnny Q. Page down. Read that. What else do we have? Let's see. Captain Kirk from Andy in Lino Lakes, Minnesota. Page down. Chris Everett, as always, guessed by Steve. All right, the correct answer would be none other than Steve Bartkowski. Steve Bartkowski did it twice, once in the 70s, once in the 80s. The others to do it are Bob Lee and Randy Johnson.
1: It's Maller.
2: How about that?
1: To the third degree. Are you ready? This is when Big Ben gets grilled.
0: All right, Koopaloop.
3: Ben, before the Seahawks win on Sunday, it was reported that Sam Darnold is recovering faster than anyone had anticipated and that he could be ready by week 4. But with Drew Lock actually playing well and the Seahawks doing well, do you think they should not rush him back?
0: Yeah, I would bench Sam Darnold. He's not that good. I think this is proving what Seattle's done is proving Sam Darnold's a fraud. And these 2 wins by the Seahawks are just, they validated my take, Coop. That's what they've done. They validated my take that you could put anybody in there with that defense. Next!
3: So I didn't even know this was a thing, but apparently the Patriots used to put a reverse image of the uprights behind the kicker when the opposing team tried to kick, and now the NFL's nixed that. They said they're not allowed to do that anymore. Ben, how do you feel about this type of gamesmanship?
0: Well, that I don't have a big problem with that. Here's the problem we have, though, in sports. Because of the interweb and everyone's got cameras, like all the tricks that made sports fun back in the day, the gamesmanship tricks, are not allowed because they're called offensive. Like the things the Celtics did back in the day where they'd paint the locker room pink and they wouldn't provide air conditioning. Now it's an HR violation. People complain and bitch. So you can't do that stuff anymore. It sucks. It's all corporate, and I don't like it. Next!
3: So Caitlin Clark was just in Europe with Team USA, and she thinks that they're itching for female basketball over there, and she thinks that the commissioner, the new WNBA commissioner, will have a international game next season. Ben, really? Do you think that will be the case for the WNBA? They're going global?
0: Good luck. I mean, there's certain places they could have professional women's basketball where it would work. I mean, there are women's games elsewhere, but most of the world, like most of America, doesn't really care about women's basketball. I hate to say it, but that's the That's the reality of the situation. We speak the truth here, Koopaloop, so good luck. There it is, Maller to the third degree as we begin a brand new week. How did we do?
3: You passed this edition.
0: That is a win.
1: 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The Odd Couple with Rob Parker and Kelvin Washington. 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
21: The Chiefs beat the Colts in overtime in the Sunday night NFL game, 33-30. Harrison Butker was 4-for-5 on field goals, including the game-winning 40-yarder. Denver came back to beat Jacksonville 20-13. Wins for Seattle and Las Vegas. Dallas beat Washington 37-20, but Washington quarterback Jaden Daniels left with a dislocated elbow. Minnesota won at Chicago 9-3. Bears quarterback Caleb Williams left with an apparently serious hamstring injury. San Francisco all over Miami 35-13. Carolina won 34-3 at Atlanta. Philadelphia on a late TD won at Tennessee 24-20. And Green Bay came back to win in overtime at the Jets 20-17. Ole Miss is up to number 4 in the new AP College football poll. In baseball, with a week left in the regular season, Atlanta clinched the NL East crown, beating Houston 4-2. Wins for Arizona and San Diego. I'm Steve DeSager.
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0: The Ben Maller Show on Fox Sports Radio. We've been here all night. You likely only hear a little sliver. Just a little sliver of what's going on in these parts. So if you would like to support the show, we recommend the Ben Maller Show podcast. It has no calories. It's got limited commercial interruption. And they do keep track of who downloads it and how long you listen. All we need is a couple of minutes of your time. So check out the Ben Maller Show podcast. It's all 4 hours, each hour individually packaged. 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And that is today. I looked at it. It is 3.1 seconds. Extra long best of version. Like a candle in the wind. So check out the Ben Maller Show podcast wherever you get your podcasts. And don't forget about the Fifth Hour podcast as well, with, of all people, Hollering James on the mailbag on Sunday. So check it out. You will not regret it. Again, Ben Maller Show podcast, Fifth Hour podcast. Thank you, thank you, thank you.
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5: The Lakers?
6: I believe the answer is the Clippers.
3: That is the top answer. 40 points. It's Maller Militia Feud.
0: And come on down. Let's play the Maller Militia Feud. We welcome in our contestants. We have Eeny, Meeny, Miny, Moe. Jason is in the state of lovers, Virginia. Hello, Jason. Welcome.
7: How you doing, Ben?
0: What's going on, Ben? Here, Jason?
7: How are you?
0: Try to control your emotion.
7: Right. I know. I'm so jacked about this.
0: I know. It's a dream come true. I got you. All right, Jason, you're going to play, and we have Aaron in Minnesota. What's going on, Aaron? Welcome. Aaron?
7: Aaron? I'll win by default.
0: There he is. There's Aaron right there. Oh. He can complete more passes than Carson Wentz. So, yeah. Not that hard.
7: That's a good one.
0: All right, gentlemen, your name is your buzzer, and we'll go whoever answers first will go until they get one wrong. And Coop and Marky Mark, Coop, one or two?
8: One.
0: Two. One. All right, gentlemen, we are, what, a day away now from the start of fall? So here we go. 100 people surveyed. Top five answers are on the board. And name a smell you associate with fall. Name a smell you... All right, Aaron.
9: Pumpkin.
0: Yeah, we'll take that. Pumpkin pie was what we were looking for, but we'll take pumpkin. Pumpkin pie, pumpkin, sure. All right, Aaron, good job by you. You got the first one right. There are one, two, three, four answers left, Aaron. Name a smell you associate with fall.
9: How about apples?
0: Apples, that is also. There you go. Good job by you. All right, apples is there. Jason's doing his own commentary, by the way.
7: Yeah,
0: all right, Aaron, you've got two going, and there are three answers left. Name a smell you associate with the time of the year we're heading into, fall.
9: Burning leaves, burning fire.
0: Which answer did you give?
9: Burning leaves.
0: Yeah, there you go. That was the number one answer. Aaron making a mockery of the game. And there's two answers left. Two answers left. What do you got? What do you got, Aaron? You're doing very well.
9: I'm stuck now. I got
0: you're stumped. All right. Well, you got three right. You got the number one answer. And, Jason, here's your chance to get on the board. Two answers left. Name a smell you associate with fall. 100 people surveyed. There are two answers left on the board.
7: I would say the coming of winter.
0: Look at Aaron rubbing it in. Aaron, you want to give it another shot? Anything else?
9: I got nothing. I can't think of anything.
0: All right. Jason, you want to give it another shot here? Something.
7: No.
0: Something smell. Involves the weather. It involves the weather. No?
7: Yeah.
0: Think about.
7: Possibly snow.
0: No. Actually, rain. Rain was on there. Smell of rain.
7: Oh.
0: Smell of rain. And campfire was the other one.
7: Really?
0: You guys have, Yeah, people love their campfires. About that.
7: Okay. Well,
0: all right. Gentlemen, thank you for playing. Thanks for listening, more importantly. Aaron, you are the winner here. I saw a documentary on why everything people love the smell of rain. It's actually not the smell of rain. It's the rain unleashes stuff in the grass and the trees, and that's what people love. There's a, I forget what it's called, and I probably should know what it's called to talk about it, but I saw the documentary a while ago, and I was like, well, yeah, the rain unlocks this thing that humans love the smell of, which is actually buried in the grass and the trees, and it's just, it cleans everything up.
3: 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The Odd Couple with Rob Parker and Kelvin Washington. 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
32: 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This morning, brought to you by I Can't Believe It's Not Butter. I can't believe it's not Victory Monday. But that said, the Tampa Bay Rays now 1 win at Yankee Stadium away from clinching the American League East. And yes, I started with the Rays this morning because they deserve it. They deserve it. And the Buccaneers, on the other hand, deserve every single stupid tweet I read last night, every text, every phone call we get today. They deserve every bit of criticism you want to lay at the Buccaneers' feet this morning after just a disgusting performance, an elongated, disgusting performance.
33: And that was a disgraceful performance.
32: Thank you. It was. I mean, yesterday, Aaron, they lost a game I did not think they could lose in just the ugliest of fashions, and there really is not many good things to point to from yesterday outside of Bucky running the ball well. There really wasn't much else.
34: Yeah, Bucky was good, but they lost to the Browns. We joked about it last week. Like, what if they lose to the Browns? And then it was like, what if they even play a close game against the Browns? They were up by 10 at one point against the Browns at Raymond James Stadium in your home stadium.
32: Up 10, it felt terrible. It felt terrible when the Bucs were up 10. It felt like they'd win the game. When they came out and scored that touchdown to start the second half, you thought, I know I did, okay, they'll probably take over the game now. Even up 10, you didn't feel good.
34: So what do we do now? I woke up this morning. It's like, well, all hope's kind of lost. That's how it goes. That's why football season is so different. You know, we talk with Sam Cohn, our executive producer, throughout baseball season. I'm the first one to go, it's 162 games. We can't overreact to a losing streak here and a losing streak there because it's about the entirety of a 162-game long season. When it comes to the NFL, now 17 games, used to be 16, even more important, but 17 games every week is important. And it's not just about, now, if they would have lost yesterday to a very good opponent, a top team in the league, in a close game, a good effort, and they were 0-2, I would have said, well, it's a bad start, but at least I feel okay about the direction of what this team can do. They can get the season back on track.
32: I saw somebody bring up Liam Cohen yesterday, and, oh, they only scored 13 points. And it's like, yeah, against a good football team.
34: And when you and yeah, they blew it yesterday, too. Jacksonville should have won that game, and they weren't able to do anything in the second half, but that's you know, that Jacksonville, the makings of Jacksonville are much better than what we're seeing here in Tampa Bay.
32: It's not even close right now.
34: You lost to the Cleveland Browns. You did so in a disgusting fashion. And a lot of fans, most of it, you're right, was warranted what we saw on social media. Some of it was like, well, that was BS. They had to wait 2 hours and come out in a rain-soaked field. It was. That sucks. But guess what? Shouldn't have been in that position.
32: Should have never mattered.
34: Shouldn't have been in a position where you're down to the Cleveland freaking Browns with 2 minutes to go,
32: by the way,
34: needing a touchdown to win the game.
32: Did the Browns, I'm trying to remember, did they go sit in the locker room for 2 hours?
34: A
32: smaller locker room for 2 hours?
34: A little different. You're right, but a little different. I can understand, like, when you're throwing the football and you have to air it out. Like, it sucks. It's challenging. They had opportunities. Ted Hurst dropped the ball that should have been a game-winning touchdown, a la Emeka Buka early in the season last year, where the rookie had a big touchdown. That could have been Ted Hurst's moment. So we can put a lot of blame on Baker, rightfully so.
32: Yeah, he was terrible.
34: He was awful. But once again, they did have a chance to win that game late, and this is why this team is just different. We all want Ted Hurst to be Mike Evans. Ted Hurst is a rookie.
32: Silly.
34: But have you heard it from people?
32: Yeah, unfortunately, because it's...
34: It's not fair. It's not fair to Ted Hurst.
32: Naive is what it is.
34: But that's where we're at.
32: To expect a third-round pick to be anything like one of the best offensive players we've seen in a decade, and by the way, the best offensive Buccaneer of all time, like to have that expectation for a third-round pick, it's naive.
34: Zach Robinson seems to think that he's a difference maker already because you're dialing everything up to him late in the game.
32: I don't know how much I trust his opinion.
34: I don't either. So now what do we do?
32: Josh Grizzard thought yesterday's play calling was unimaginary. Okay? Because Baker was terrible. The offensive line, I thought, once again underperformed. Really, offensively, there was nothing outside of Bucky. There was nothing to hang your hat on that they did particularly well. And, like, they did okay in the run game on the offensive line, but the pass protection, once again, was not good. It's just, you can't point to anything they've done offensively and be excited about it right now. And I do think a lot of it yesterday was the play calling, because everything was near the line of scrimmage. I mean, I've been calling for more screen game before we've got to this season. Like, at times I thought this team could and should utilize the screen game more. It's almost, and I heard the concern about Zach Robinson, you know, in Atlanta, that maybe he utilized stuff like that too often. You know, I mentioned on the post game show yesterday, like, or whatever it was, the lightning delay theater that we were doing, that, you know, maybe he needs to realize, I love Bucky Irving. I think Kenny Gainwell is going to be good. He doesn't have Bijan Robinson back there anymore. And some of those plays out into the flat, it was just like, can we try to pick up some yard? We would, you know, we'd gain 3 yards, we'd lose 3 yards. And it was just a pretty pathetic performance across the board.
34: And then you look around the league and you're like, the Raiders, what are they doing? They went number one overall with the quarterback and then played the veteran Kirk Cousins to let the rookie learn,
32: which I think is so smart, by the way.
34: Very smart, but get, look at them. They're winning. And oh, who had Kirk Cousins to start the year last year? The Atlanta Falcons.
32: Yeah.
34: And everyone's thinking Kirk Cousins is washed. And maybe, and we know he's at the end of his career, but maybe it wasn't so much of him being washed. Maybe it was that Atlanta offense just wasn't imaginary. They didn't use their imagination like we're seeing here.
32: Yeah.
34: And maybe we have a Zach Robinson issue, but one thing we definitely have, we got a Baker Mayfield issue. We do. Now, Baker could turn it on at any point and go 5 games in a row where he looks awesome.
32: Well, he's going to have to.
34: they're
32: all going to have to.
34: 0-2, and saw this from Joe Bucks fan, and they got it from Andrew Greif of NBC News. Since the playoff format was expanded in 2020, Pat, to include 14 teams, only 16% of teams that started 0-2 made the playoffs. So odds are not in the Bucs' favor. If anything, they're lucky they're in a weak division. But even the Saints and the Panthers, but the Saints specifically for me, the Saints look like a decent team.
32: They were a 2-point conversion in overtime away from being 2-0. Because that's what they were. You know, they were right there against Detroit in overtime with the chance to win the game, and they went for two, and they didn't get it.
34: Two tough opponents.
32: If they did, we'd be talking, exactly. We'd be talking about New Orleans being 2-0 against two very good football teams, as opposed to the Buccaneers, who are 0-2 against, listen, the Bengals look pretty good through 2 weeks, so I won't say against two bad football teams, but certainly against one bad football team. The Browns are atrocious, and you saw it last week. They were down 31-0. That final score was 34-10. I'm sure Jacksonville took their foot off the brakes, off the gas. It's not like I went back and rewatched all of that game.
0: They took their starters out of the game.
32: All right, there you go. I mean, the Browns are atrocious, and the Buccaneers out-atrociused them yesterday, and it really is. And I say all the time, and we talk about it all the time, that you really don't know who a football team is after 2 weeks. And there are teams that have started poorly this year that are going to end up being very good, and vice versa. The Raiders, for instance, who are 2-0, I don't think are going to end up being very good. So we're going to see teams change without question as the weeks go along. But first of all, I feel like I kind of do know who this team is and what they're going to be, even though we're only 2 weeks in. And I'm sure there's ways that they're going to improve. But at the same time, I just, when I look at the schedule ahead, you just lost to the Browns. You going to beat the Vikings on Sunday?
34: Not the way they look. Carson Wentz, doesn't matter who's quarterback for them. They're fine.
32: Now, Carson Wentz has looked better than Baker Mayfield so far this season.
34: But guess what? They play defense. Like, we can put a lot of blame on Baker because Baker was awful. Awful.
3: Oh, brother, this guy stinks!
34: He's bad right now. I'm not going to say his overall sucks or stinks, but...
32: Well, that's the move for Sam.
34: It's Sam's hitting the buttons. I didn't hit that. Baker sucks right now. Like, I'm not going to sugarcoat that. But let's not act like this defense is anything special. Alex Anzalone...
32: No, but you give up 23 points, it's a game you should win.
34: Yes, but in the moments they gave up points, letting guys run up and down the field on you, I mean...
32: No, you can't give up the lead when you're up 16-6 in the second half.
34: Right.
32: I'm not saying that the defense was good. I just think the offense right now seems like a bigger problem.
34: The Denzel Boston touchdown. Are you kidding me? Like, that's how you lose football games. So we can put it up. We can put a lot on Baker. That's your quarterback. We can certainly put a lot on Baker. Especially the interception was awful. But my gosh, you're letting kids like that run up and down the field when you're getting hands on them. You're getting bodies on these guys, and they're just bouncing off of you like they've got, you know, Vaseline on their bodies, and they're slipping off of you. It's insane the poor tackling this team has displayed.
32: I feel like almost every tackle I've seen Alex Anzalone try to make through 2 weeks has looked like that.
34: Sometimes he doesn't even get to try to make the... He doesn't set himself.
32: Yeah.
34: It's like he wants to overrun a guy.
32: He definitely was slipping last week, and there was a lot of slipping last week, so that was part of it. But, I mean, that tackle yesterday on Boston, to your point, he had a shot, and then because he whiffed so bad... I mean, he didn't whiff. He made contact, but he basically whiffed with contact. Because he was so bad on the play, it basically caused Tyke Smith and Antoine Winfield Jr. to like run into each other. It was like a Follies film.
34: And then we saw Anzalone earlier positioning. I believe it was on trying to get to Fannin. You overran your assignment. We've seen that multiple times where his body is flying in the air, and there's no like set your body, set yourself. Make the, you know, put yourself in a position where that guy's got to stop in his tracks, but you're running so full speed that your football acumen, your knowledge just goes right out the window.
32: Full speed, but also I think slower than he knows he is, because that's, and we were talked a little bit about that yesterday during the delay, is like sometimes when a guy's been a very good player and is used to making plays at an angle that he's got the speed to make them at, when that speed starts to go away, in his mind, he still can take that angle and make that play, and he's nowhere close. And Alex Anzalone has been nowhere close throughout these 2 weeks. And I said it yesterday on the network. I was like, how long do you wait? How much patience do you have until you start to look at maybe even a Servassier Dennis? As much as he struggled last year, looked very good at the beginning 2 years ago, maybe you give him another shot. Or, I mentioned before, Christian Roseboom led the Carolina Panthers in tackles last year. It can't look worse than Alex Anzalone has so far through 2 weeks. So I would at least start to play those guys a little bit and see if there's something there, and you might have to sit the guy. I know it sucks. You gave him the Captain C, and all his teammates vote him a captain and all that. And he's got the green dot on his helmet, and he's the guy relaying plays. Might have to turn that over to Josiah Trotter or a Christian Roseboom or whoever you might try out there. But you can't just keep letting him play the brand of football he's played the first 2 weeks and think you're going to be okay.
34: I agree.
32: And again, I think it's a bit of an overreaction to think because they look bad through 2 weeks that they're just a bad football team. But when I look ahead, I don't see a lot of games that I can be confident in them winning after they lose. Actually, I don't see a game I can be confident in them winning after the way they played against the Cleveland Browns yesterday. And that's just disturbing. All right, there are things we like on this Monday, and it's time for Things I Like coming up next on the Pat and Aaron Show.
34: But Things I Like right now, you can go to Hard Rock Bet and you can join the party. 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And if you just put your right now, and you know Pat's taking advantage of this, I've taken advantage of this, you can as well. 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But prop bets, parlays, you can put them all together. 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
1: I want to start with USF.
0: You did that, Aaron. You chose them.
1: I did, and my place is looking fantastic. USF, they're looking fantastic. It was my one loss, I believe, in college football pick'em.
0: Was it? I might have been the only one I got right.
1: It might have been. I think I went.
0: I was terrible.
1: I think I went 5-1. We'll give you our records here and how we did from last week in just a little bit. But USF was great. Season high 611 yards on offense. I know you played Delaware State, but 3-0 for the first time since 2018, and for the 10th time, just the 10th time in program history, and their home winning streak now extended to 9 games. So things I like. The Bulls, UF, the Gators with a great win over Alex Golish and Auburn.
0: I love John Sumrall asked about Auburn after the game. I don't know if you saw that, but he said, they didn't want me and I didn't want them.
1: Amazing. So good job by the Florida teams and the new coaches. You know, you take over these programs. Brian Hartline taking over the USF program. Good start. John Sumrall taking over the Gator program and really has propelled them from a rough season and a rough couple seasons.
0: And a heck of a half of football for Florida State, too. You know what I mean?
1: They did,
0: It's a heck of a half, guys.
1: They covered for me. They got the cover for me. They did what I needed.
0: They did cover. I thought Alabama was going to wax them. Because of last year, there's no way they're going to allow them to cover. And, they absolutely did. But I don't know anything about covering, is what I learned this weekend in every single way, gambling. But, mostly speaking of things I like, the Tampa Bay Rays are amazing. They just keep getting it done. Now 95 wins on the season. We mentioned it to start the show. Now a single win at Yankee Stadium away from clinching. And I asked this question to Chris Mathis yesterday in the press box, guys. For those of you who love me mentioning that I was in the press box, yes, that's where we were. I mentioned it to Chris yesterday.

0: I said, if you clinch, and now Chris Mathis is maybe the most clean-cut guy we know, so I can't take his answer for, you know, gospel. So I need you guys to chime in on this. If you clinch, if you're the Tampa Bay Rays and you clinch tomorrow afternoon, and for those of you who don't know or remember, tomorrow the Rays are off today. When they come back tomorrow, it's a doubleheader. So if you clinch in the first game of the doubleheader, do you celebrate in between games?
1: Yes. And then you sit all your guys. Absolutely. I've already thought about it. Yeah, I've already thought about it. You celebrate in between games, and then you rest. You do a mini celebration in between games.
0: I want a full one. I want drunk guys in the dugout for the second game.
1: That's after the second. Well, you have you can have a few of those in the dugout for the first, but the second game. But I'm not playing. I'm letting those guys sit. I'm playing all scrubs the second part of that. But I would like to get 100 wins on the season now that we're staring it down.
0: I don't see it. I don't. You know why? I think had the division, because it's now a 6-game lead, and like we said, one win, at least if it's in the Yankee series, ends the season as far as the American League East. At that point, you just said it. Give guys some rest. I think they put less of a priority on winning games. Like, say they do win the first half of the doubleheader, or either half of the doubleheader tomorrow. Moving forward, you're putting more of a priority on getting your guys healthy, getting guys rest, whatever it might be, getting as prepared as possible for the postseason, even though you don't know who you'll play, because you'll have that first round bye. I think you start focusing on the next thing. And so it's harder to win those last five.
1: But things I like.
0: Love to see it, though.
1: Me, too. Things I like. Rays and throw Victor Mesa Jr. in there. Another bomb for him. And and just the trade deadline acquisitions. Freddie Peralta. Of course, we'd love to get Tyler Wells healthy. But overall, they just did such a tremendous job. And guys that have taken up roles that we needed them to take on this team after injuries. Fraley, one of them. That experiment, he's up, he's down. We got Ben Williamson back. So kind of tinkering, but it's all the other guys that have stepped up and made this possible.
0: Yeah, and we all said it, all three of us, when the trade deadline came and went, that this was their best trade deadline ever. And it has certainly worked out that way without question. How was New York?
1: It was great. Thank you. I did a quick trip to New York. I didn't really talk about it last week because I left after that. I didn't take any days off. Left after the show Friday. Hung out. My buddy got married last month in Colorado. Couldn't make it out there. So a bunch of friends got together and got to celebrate him and watch college football and drink and be merry and eat. And then Sunday after.
0: Do you have any separation anxiety from the Hard Rock app?
1: No.
0: I knew you made some bets before you left.
1: Yes, that's why. I put the bets in beforehand because of that. I'm a seasoned veteran when it comes to that. I had a good time and then came back and was there in time to be depressed for football. So that was awesome. I usually don't do this. I usually leave this for you and things I like. Food.
0: Oh, yeah.
1: I wonder if you've tried this before.
0: I don't have any new food things I'm super excited about, so I want to hear this now.
1: You might have already had this. You're a big fan of the Smash Burger.
0: I am.
1: In fact, you might have already talked about this on the show, and I just didn't hear it. Bubby Burger?
0: I've not had Bubby Burger. I've seen some stuff.
1: You got to try Bubby Burger.
0: Yeah.
1: Because you're a Smash Burger
0: guy. Where
1: are
0: they again?
1: On Howard. It's a food truck. Next to near Bella's on Howard. And I go to Bella's every Monday and I always pass it after Bella's, but I'm always stuffed from Bella's. So I'm like, one day I'm going to go to you. And then last week I got my haircut down on Gandy. I was down by that area and I'm like, I'm going to Bubby Burger. And I got their chopped cheese. They got a chopped cheese well. I got that. I got a double bacon cheeseburger, something crazy. You know, it's a Smash Burger, but I think you'll love it.
0: Man, I want to try it.
1: Yeah, we'll have to go there one time.
0: It's weird. People are going to be shocked to hear me say this. I struggle with the food truck thing. If it's at a brewery, right, where I can go eat your food and go in and have a beer while I'm eating your food, I love that. But I don't necessarily want to sit in a parking lot somewhere and eat my food.
1: There's nowhere to sit.
0: Everybody's doing the food reviews in their car. It's the cool thing now. I hate it. I don't mind watching other people eat in their car. I don't want to eat in my car.
1: I agree.
0: It's an uncomfortable thing for me.
1: It's messy too, and if one little piece of something gets into the seat, then I'm livid, because now I got something molding in my
0: because I'm not gonna take the time to get it out of there, is what you're saying.
1: I'm livid. I don't want to talk about the Bucks today.
0: We have to.
1: I hate football.
0: I'm shocked we haven't had phone calls yet.
1: They're depressed.
0: Yeah.
1: They're football depressed.
0: We got them immediately as soon as we opened up the phone lines last night on the post game show. People were ready. If you are ready, We're ready for you. We do have today's top headlines coming up, including, by the way, the Bucks lost terrible yesterday. Far from the worst loss we saw all weekend. I'm sure you know what I'm talking about, what happened on Saturday. If you don't, Sam Cohen will fill you in as part of today's top headlines. And then, yes, we can all bitch and moan about the Bucks and how pathetic they looked yesterday against the Cleveland Browns. It's all coming up on the Pat and Aaron Show.
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1: Brought to you by Rivard Buick GMC. The Rays were back in action against the Red Sox yesterday and pick up a big win, 5-1, to move the magic number down to 2. They are one win away in New York
13: from clinching the AL East. Griffin Jacks was great yesterday. A pair of walks could do without. But other than that, only 74 pitches in five great innings.
1: Pat, I think what happened here is the Rays demoralized the Yankees. The Yankees were making a run without Aaron Judge, but the Rays kept winning.
0: Yeah.
1: And then they get Aaron Judge back, and the Rays keep winning. And then Aaron Judge gets hurt again, and the Rays have continued to still win. And I think there's a point where in that clubhouse, they're like, is there anything more we can do? And then they lay a stinker, and yesterday they blew that game. So I think they've been feeling the pressure, feeling the heat, and feeling this insurmountable mountain of how do we get over it, and the mountaintop being the Rays.
0: Yeah, it's been a lot of fun. I was, after watching the Rays game, was it Saturday night, I think? I'd fallen asleep because the Yankees were obviously in Arizona, so they were on kind of late. I had had... like, I wasn't watching that game. I was doing stuff with my wife after watching the Rays game. But I had on ESPN the Yankees game, like, where I was on the game, where I could just open up my phone, refresh the page, and see what the score was. And the last time I had done that before I fell asleep, it was 3-2 Yankees. And I'm like, oh, bummer. And then I woke up, and I refreshed it again, and I saw that they had lost. And I'm like, this is amazing. And then same thing yesterday, obviously, I honestly have a problem. I forget baseball exists on Sundays. It's like I literally was watching the Bucs game yesterday, and I got a tweet from somebody that said, the question of the day is, do the Rays score more than the Bucs? It was early enough in the game that it was 6-4 at that point. Like the Bucs had 6 points. The Rays had 4 runs. So I was like, oh, crap, the Rays. And I went and looked, and they were up 4-0. I was like, all right, beautiful. And then later, obviously, saw that the Yankees lost again, and here we are. Magic numbers at 2, and it's 1 win at Yankee Stadium.
1: Go get it done.
0: We're celebrating.
1: Go get it done. They're so, so close.
0: By the way, you didn't get the memo, apparently, this morning.
1: What's the memo?
0: Plain t-shirt. I've got my Rays win, t-shirt on. Sam Cohen's got a Rays hoodie on in the penalty box. You forgot to celebrate the Rays today.
1: Yeah, well, I just liked the shirt I had, so...
0: Hey, listen, it's a good shirt. Thank you. For a plain t-shirt.
1: Yeah, exactly. For a plain t-shirt, it's pretty solid. Literally a solid color. The Rays just need to win one. Just win one against the Yankees.
0: That's it.
1: And you're good to go.
0: And you know they're going to. You know, like, they're not getting swept.
1: They better.
0: I said it last week. I'll say it again, Aaron. They're winning the East. See, you're going to say it now, right? You'll say it now.
1: They're going to...
0: What?
1: I don't like to jinx things. Why would you do that to me? Like, I've got my thing. I did this yesterday with a bet. Jinx. I told somebody my bet that I had the last leg of it, and then I lost the last leg, and I'm not happy about it.
0: It has nothing to do with it.
1: It has everything to do
0: with it. You
1: want
0: me to prove you there's no such thing as a jinx?
1: No.
0: I looked at a couple people in the press box yesterday, our friend Juan and this gentleman from Orlando, and I go, you know what's going to happen, right? There's going to be about 10 minutes left in the game, and there's going to be a lightning delay. And yeah.
1: That's the opposite.
0: Is
1: like
0: that a jinx?
1: You spoke it into existence. Just don't talk.
0: Well, it feels like a jinx.
1: It
0: sounds like a jinx.
1: It is something. It's just this is. We're better off just not talking.
0: Yeah.
1: Well,
0: I created the clouds and the thunder and the lightning.
13: There must have been an NC State fan out there who said, "There's no way we lose this ball game because they jinxed the hell out of their own squad, the Wolfpack."
0: I've never seen anything like it.
13: Take a listen if you miss this.
0: I love that you have the call.
13: And you're getting ready to go to work or on your way doing errands early this morning. But take a listen to how the Vanderbilt NC State game ended. Mind you, it was 31-28 with like 5 seconds to go. NC State had the ball on their own 5-yard line. And all you got to do is kill 6 seconds here.
14: 6 seconds to burn here. Bailey is tackled with a ball. The ball came out.
0: The best part is, I don't know if you can hear it, there's a girl, we might want to play it again. The girl in the background is screaming so loud. It just, to me, it makes it hilarious.
14: Vanderbilt recovered the football!
15: Sounds like a pigeon.
1: You're so good. Like, I heard it, but it wasn't like something that stood out to me until I heard it the second time around. Listen, you're either on the Vanderbilt side of this if you root for Vanderbilt, or you bet on Vanderbilt, and you're like, I got so lucky. Or you're on the other side of it, and you're like, how your heart was ripped out of your body.
0: Have you ever been so excited that you just screamed at the top of your lungs?
1: Yes.
0: Really?
1: Yeah.
13: Akinori Iwamura.
1: OG Ananobi. The tip.
0: I've seen the video.
1: The tip-in? No, you haven't. There's
0: oh,
1: no
0: not sorry. Right. The when they won the championship,
1: yeah,
0: I saw the
1: no.
0: video.
1: I'm talking about, like, it's a moment. The scream that comes, like, if you're about
0: like
1: to...
0: Like that?
1: Not like
0: you
1: that.
0: You screamed like that?
1: It was, I don't know about that, but, like, when a moment happens, it's a moment in time. It's not like a, they won the championship and they're taking, you know, they're dribbling the clock out.
0: Yeah, Derek Fisher, 0.2 seconds on the clock. Remember that one?
1: Right,
0: like,
1: yeah.
0: I know what you're saying.
1: It's a moment. But, and it's hard to describe it. But yeah, you just bought everything, just lets go, and it's, that's it.
0: I've been in awe. I've been like, oh my God. Like, I've yelled about things.
1: I guess I didn't yell, like, sure.
0: But like that, I've never in any capacity, like, it could be outside of sports, anything. I never just remember, like, screaming as loudly as I could.
1: I guess
0: it's just, it's a weird reaction to me.
1: I guess I wasn't, like, screaming at the top of my lungs, but the oh my, I was yelling, jumping up and down, like yelling it.
0: Yeah, we've all done that, but just a guttural scream, like, that sounds like a murder scene. I've never done that.
1: I wish I was that. I wish I had that in my arsenal.
0: Yeah?
1: Yeah, why not? It means you're passionate. It means you care. You love.
13: Vandy, NC State, quite the finish. We had great games all over college football. Louisville with a big win over SMU. LSU falls in Oxford. Trinidad Chambliss looks like the Heisman Trophy winner. They get the win over Lane Kiffin. FSU loses to Bama over the weekend. USF with the big win over Delaware State. And, of course, the Gators with a big win over the Fighting Alex Golishes in Auburn.
1: Really quick, I do, and that was a great win for Florida, and I'm glad Golish lost. When you look at the 6 seconds left in that NC State-Vanderbilt game, what's the play there? Like, I know they're trying to go and take the safety. Like, what's the play? Because you got 6 seconds left. There's so many things that can go wrong. If you want to just run to the back of the end zone and maybe leave a couple seconds left and then kick it off, I guess, but why are you hanging around in the end zone?
0: It was hilarious because I saw a tweet from Dan Orlovsky who said, I know a guy who can help.
1: Infamously, he ran in the back of the end zone. It was a safety. He didn't mean to do it.
0: He did not.
1: But yeah, that would have helped him in that situation. That's the only time that would have made sense for Orlovsky to be back there.
0: Run out of the back of the end zone. You know, take your time doing it, but make sure you don't get tackled, or at least that you're not going to lose the football and run out of the back of the end zone. Whatever, like that, that was one of the worst things I've ever seen in any game. I can't think of a more, like, insane finish in the moment.
1: The Brett Phillips game-winning hit where everything was happening, there was a lot of emotions for me on that one of like, oh my God, whoa, you know? That was a weird back-and-forth type of emotion.
0: Randy was pounded on the plate, I think we were all yelling at that point.
13: If you are the NC State quarterback in that situation, I think you drop back for a second or two, and then you just launch the ball as high and as far as humanly possible.
1: Well, then what if you...
13: It's ball game.
1: What if somehow the ball lands with 1 second left, and now you've given them the game-tying field goal right on the doorstep?
13: If you drop back and you take 2 seconds, you're down to four. And if you throw the ball as far and as high as you can and you're a Division I quarterback, I can't imagine it's landing with any time.
1: Too many variables. With what we just saw week one, Michigan, Western Michigan, like, I'm not trusting any clock operator to get that one right. So if anything, you're taking the safety and running out of the back of the end zone, or you're punting it. But I'm not taking my... I think that's what he was trying to do, Sam, is eventually launch that thing. He took too much time and too much trouble.
0: Somebody texted in, the Kiffin loss was the best. Did you guys notice? You talk about my ear. Did you guys notice what was being chanted by the Ole Miss fans at
13: one
0: point?
13: There was two main ones.
0: All right.
13: I heard a lot of the F Lane Kiffins.
0: Okay, I heard.
13: There was a lot of Lane Kiffin as a P.
0: That's the one. That's the one that I noted to myself.
1: You seem kind of affected by all of it. I don't know about the specific chants, but the whole atmosphere and the whole...
0: He looked uncomfortable.
1: And then afterwards even talked about the emotions with it. So, yeah, that was a interesting night for Lane Kiffin, and really just such a fun game to watch.
0: Guy who usually, and part of it, I guess, is getting down early as big as they did, but usually looks like he's walking around with his chest out on the sidelines through much of that game when they'd go to him. He looked uncomfortable, to your point. Like, yeah, absolutely.
1: Well, yeah, the way they were down early, I would be uncomfortable too.
0: I thought there was no chance when Ole Miss was way up that they were going to turn around and come back in that game. And then for Ole Miss to win after it was tied, very impressive to me as well, because sometimes when the tide has turned that much, you're up, what was it, 24-7 or whatever the hell it was early. Like, when you're up that big and you give up that lead, a lot of times there's no turning back and you're not going to be able to win that football game. So I was impressed by the fact that they did that.
13: Lane certainly did look uncomfortable, as did the Buccaneers yesterday. Bucs fans probably yelling similar things to Todd Bowles and Baker Mayfield on his way out of the stadium, but you guys are going to talk about that in just a second. But that is today's top headlines, brought to you by Rivard Buick GMC, the number two GMC dealer in the country.
0: Yeah, let's listen. It's a miserable Monday around here after the Buccaneers put on a miserable performance yesterday. We are certainly here for you. We see some text on the DAE text line. I actually want to compile some because I saw some very funny ones earlier in the show. I think we should compile like some of the best ones of the day. Maybe end the show reading some of the most hilarious text. But let's get to the phone lines as well. 888-388-0957 if you have something to say about that disgusting performance at Raymond James Stadium yesterday.
1: Let's go to Dental Floss, Paul. What's up, Paul?
0: Whoa, on the phone and not just the text line, Paul. Good morning.
15: Yeah, hey, guys. Good morning. I was cooking eggs, and you said you were waiting for a call, so I figured I'd give it a shot.
1: Well, you don't have to call. Like, it's like if you feel like getting it off your chest, but it wasn't like, Pat, were you begging for calls?
15: It's an honor.
0: I'm waiting for all of your calls.
15: It's an honor to be on your show.
0: Well, thank you.
15: Listen, as far as the Rays, I got to say I'm a little surprised because they were so inconsistent this year, but I am very proud of them. But on to the Buccaneers, this is not a new problem. We have been giving up the mid to short range passing game for, I don't know, the last two seasons, and I have the solution.
0: Oh, good. Can you tell Todd Bowles?
15: Well, I'm not really a Todd Bowles hater. I think it's the system. I mean,
0: well, it's his system.
15: I know, but change it then, damn it.
0: Well, yeah, that'd be good.
15: Yeah. I got the solution. Go to the Florida Aquarium, borrow a 10,000-gallon shark tank, and put like four hammerheads in there in the middle of the field so somebody can cover a freaking tight end and a running back. All these quarterbacks have to do, they watch film, they got to drop back three steps, roll out, and dump the ball off. And then it's like the Three Stooges tackling. You know, it's just so frustrating because, I mean, I know it's Baker Mayfield, it's a lot of everything, but we cannot cover. We can't stop third down.
0: Well, hey, what did we do well yesterday?
15: At one point, Cleveland was like, what, 0-for-10 on third down, and then they started just rolling them off, you know.
1: Thank you for the call, Paul. Appreciate it. Go use that dental
15: floss. Thanks, guys. Have a great day.
0: Thank you.
1: I said this last week. They're just doing the opposite of what they've been doing. They start hot. They end cold. This year, they say, hold on, guys. Let's freak everybody out. Let's start cold. Let's start ice cold. Let's have everyone talking garbage about us. And then we just turn it on. Let's do it this year that way.
0: I've seen teams turn it on after 0-2 starts. We've talked about this before. I'm just really worried. And I said it coming into the season, even though I picked them to win 12 games. Like I was very much taking a wait and see approach with this team because I was really worried about what happened last year. And I do believe it's deeper than just what's going on the field. At least at the end of last year, I think it was. And my concern was, what happens if you, and we talked about this on Friday, what happens if you start 0-2? First of all, we knew we'd get these phone calls, right? We knew we would get the texts. We knew we'd see what we've seen on social media. But the variable that really matters is what happens in that locker room. And I don't know. We're going to have to wait and see. But we saw guys jawing at each other leaving the field last year. We saw like a team that looked totally discombobulated. I saw somebody tweeted yesterday. I know I've seen a text about it today. Mike New. That's all they tweeted to me yesterday was just Mike New, right? And maybe he did. And maybe there's something not good in that locker room. And I'm not saying it's a specific person or a specific unit or whatever, but there's certainly it doesn't feel like a lot of belief. And I don't know how it gets better after yesterday.
1: When you have a team... Within, you know, in the National Football League, where the one thing is going wrong. One thing, one aspect of the game is just poor. And they get off to an 0-2 start, maybe 0-3, and that, it's just one aspect. I could look at that and go, all right, fix that. Find a way right now, fix that.
0: Unless that one thing is quarterback. That's often not fixable.
1: Yeah, I'll give you an example of how that's different. Just let me finish here for a second and hold on to that thought. Why QB is different for those teams. When I look at the teams that have one or maybe two things going wrong and it's a bad start, you can fix it. When you have a bunch of things, a number of things that have to be fixed, it's hard to look at it and go, that's bad, that's bad, that's bad, that's bad. Let's turn it around within the season and make at least a few of them good. It's hard to do.
0: Yeah.
1: Now, to your point about the quarterback, I would agree with you. You're right, in most cases.
0: If it's a bad quarterback, not necessarily if it's a struggling quarterback. I want to be clear about that. If you have a bad quarterback, you can't fix it. I don't know that I would say that right now. As much as Baker's been bad, I don't know that I'd call him bad.
1: Okay, fair enough. Because the example I'm going to use isn't, they're not using a bad quarterback. You just don't have to have the quarterback. You can, as long as everything else is working, the Vikings, over the years, look at them.
0: Yeah.
1: You look at what they've done every year. It's like they got a new quarterback. They started this year with Kyler Murray. They're playing with Carson Wentz. They're 2-0. So sometimes it is the coach. Sometimes it is the other aspects of the game that can really be a Band-Aid in a way to the failing aspects of your game. And yeah, the quarterback play, not good right now. And you can't turn the ball over and hurt your team. But you know what you can do to help that? Play good defense. Make some tackles. Turn the football over. Get after the quarterback. They're not doing that. This team is bad all around. And Baker Mayfield has been awful for two weeks.
0: Yeah, it's been really bad to see. And I do think Baker can play better. And I'm confident the offensive line is going to build continuity and start to play better. The question is, will it be too late? Because it gets late early, as we talked about already in the NFL. And then Baker, I love you, man. But let's just listen to what he had to say about the interception yesterday, because anybody watching that play thought it was a terrible throw, not a terrible decision. He looked like he had the receiver, but a terrible throw on that play. But listen to Baker talk about why that interception happened.
16: It's no excuse, but kind of had a little bit of a sweaty ball. And at that point, if I can't put the ball in a perfect position on the sideline, because the throw is there, you know, the guy's got depth, but he's not all the way to the sideline. I've made that throw in practice a ton of times. So at that point, just check it down, be smart. Just sucks.
0: I don't want to make any excuses, but I did have a sweaty ball, which sounds a little bit like an excuse. Also sounds like your own personal business that we don't need to know about.
1: It is a... yesterday was one of those things that, yeah, coming back from the break too, even, you know, after the interception, you know, the Ted Hurst ball that Ted Hurst should have caught, it's going to happen in those games. But with Baker, you know, there is good in there. You saw it on the touchdown escaping. He was dead. Offensive line struggled yesterday again. He was dead. Steps up, takes one step, gets rid of the ball, finds an open receiver. You're going to get those moments with Baker. So I know he's got it in him. Right now, to start the season, it's been bad for Baker. I believe Baker can turn it around. So far, nothing indicates that he would do that. The offensive line has been rough.
0: Yep.
1: The offensive coordinator.
0: The pass protection's been rough. The running game's been okay.
1: That's true, and Bucky's been good. But the pass protection's been bad. The play calling has been awful. There's nothing that suggests that this is going to get better anytime soon, and I just mentioned the Vikings, how well they've started. You got to face them next week.
0: Yeah. And if you can't beat the Cleveland Browns, you cannot beat the Minnesota Vikings. There's going to have to be a lot of soul searching done in that building and immediately, because they can't start 0-3 and expect the season to go well in any way.
1: They might start 0-4.
0: Well, you're right. But you got to go to 0-3 first. And that's the game they have to focus on, is the next one. And they need to make sure that they come in with a lot more focus and a lot better play. And Baker just needs to figure it out, because he has been atrocious. And by the way, I want to address something I got last night too. Somebody accused me of making excuses for Baker Mayfield because of what I'm about to say, and it's not an excuse, it's just the facts. Baker Mayfield has been, like you said, terrible through 2 weeks. It has zero to do with his new contract. And I saw that several times throughout the game yesterday. Again, I got accused of making excuses for him because I said this on the post-game show yesterday. The fact that he got paid has nothing to do with his performance in the first 2 weeks. If he hadn't gotten paid, I would say the exact same thing. We said the whole time, from the second that we knew Baker was trying to negotiate a new contract and it was getting a little weird over the offseason, we kept saying, Baker is going to be Baker regardless of whether he has a contract or not. This is who Baker is. It's who he's always been. It's why I have expressed concerns about whether Baker Mayfield is the guy that can bring this team to and win a Super Bowl, because there are too many games that looked the way yesterday did. Yesterday has not been something that we haven't seen before from Baker Mayfield. Like, you go back and look at a lot of the games last year, and I know he was banged up, but a lot of games where he's floating around 200 yards and they're not really getting much done through the air. And for all the heroics that we see at other times, we've seen way too inconsistent play at other times.
1: Let's go to Julian in Tampa. What's up, Julian?
17: Good morning, guys. I think today's a good day for Captain Optimism. What do you think?
1: Sure. We'll take it. We'll try.
0: Yeah, it's tough.
17: All right, yeah, let's try. So, first of all, I think that what makes this all feel worse is that it's back-to-back games and it's the very beginning of the year. But every year, there are good teams that lose to teams that are not so well. This is the NFL. It's going to happen. The first game, they lost to a really good team. Obviously, we want them to beat the Browns, but let's take a look at what happened during the game. Our wide receivers continue to look good. We still see a lot of youth showing its face. We saw David Walker play violently yesterday. That was nice to see him get a quarterback sack. And overall, the defense played pretty well. I mean, they gave the offense, which is indeed struggling, every chance to do well in this game. The Browns started 0-for-6 on third down conversions. They stood up on a fourth down play. And lastly, if you're going to drop two games early in the year, let them be the AFC teams. At the end of the day, we get the benefit of playing in the NFC South. And we can say, wow, Carolina looks great. Wow, New Orleans looks great. But I think it's also too early to crown people. Just like we learned about the Bucks last year, you can't get too high during the highs. You can't get too low during the lows. One decent one against a decent team like Minnesota, and we easily start to forget and change the entire narrative. Let's give these guys an opportunity to get it together. And, you know, I've got full belief that, like you mentioned a moment ago, we don't have a bad quarterback. We do have an offense that's struggling. It's not clicking 100% yet. But the deep shots are there. And Baker will figure it out. Once we start to hit one or two of those deep shots, these games are completely different. I'm out, guys. Have an awesome day.
1: Thanks, Julian. Thank you. Appreciate the trying with the optimism. You made some good points there. Unfortunately, they still lost to the Cleveland Browns.
0: Real quick, somebody texted in, Pat, are you questioning the whole foundation of the PAP rating? No, I'm only more solidified in the fact that we need a PAP rating. And for those of you who didn't hear last week, we were talking about a new statistical category that Aaron and I want to create for the world of analytics, which is performance after pay, and that is PAP. And right now, as Sam texted us yesterday, Baker Mayfield's PAP is very low. It's very low. All right, we'll continue talking about the Buccaneers' disgusting loss. We'll look at the Rays as well. A lot coming up in the 7 o'clock hour. We'll listen to what Todd Bowles had to say as well after the game. It's all coming up on the Pat and Aaron Show.
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10: Nice win for the Rays yesterday, 5-1, beating the Red Sox. 1-2 out of three. They're off today. They'll try to clinch the division. Big game tomorrow, 105 against the Yankees, beginning of a doubleheader. But today, even though the Rays are winners, this is a loser Monday. This is nowhere near a victory Monday. Yeah, I know the Bucks were close to a victory yesterday, losing 23-19 in the home opener against the Browns. But you lost to the freaking Cleveland Browns.
11: That's all you have to say. Like, if you didn't see anything from yesterday's game... And I could only tell you one thing from yesterday's game. It would be they lost to the Browns. And you know enough from that statement to know it was terrible.
10: This is a team that is not good. They're in a bad division. The Falcons might look worse, but they might be the two worst teams in football right now through 2 weeks. And I don't care if the Bucs have been in it with a chance to win.
11: The Chargers would like to talk to you, too.
10: Chargers are in that conversation as well, especially with the expectations. Very disappointing for Chargers fans. But for the Bucs. Nothing is going right. Yes, Bucky Irving looked good. But aside from that, this team has so many problems they have to fix. And Baker Mayfield being at the top, a guy that I said, Pat, I said, you have to pay this guy before the season. I've seen enough from Baker. I know who he is. Don't let this get to the season with any question marks. Lock him in because he's going to be the quarterback for the future anyway. I still believe in Baker, but man, is he making it hard. And I try to not overreact after a couple weeks. And I try to, you know, put into account that they didn't get a lot of reps in the preseason, which you're right, that's becoming another issue that maybe I'm moving to the other side of the more I see here. Because it's not just Baker, it's poor tackling, it's missing assignments. They have looked awful in so many aspects of the game, and clearly based on the phone lines being lit up, Bucks fans, they're not happy either. 888-388-0957. We'll get to those in just a second.
11: When it comes to Baker, though, this is exact, and I don't want to be this guy all season long, but this is exactly why I said I'd wait until after the year. Because if he has a tough season, if he even has a so-so season, and they fire Todd Bowles, whoever the next head coach is might go, that guy's not good enough. And you know what? He's given us plenty of evidence that he can make exciting plays and he can win games in big moments and he's tough and all this stuff that we love about him. But at the same time, I wouldn't be shocked if another head coach came in here and said, I need another guy to run my system. And then you're in a really weird situation because you just gave this guy an extension.
10: I think that we have been watching a problem snowball to the point of an avalanche where... They should have gotten rid of Todd Bowles years ago. They didn't do it. And we're always going to look back on that as to a huge issue until Todd Bowles. I don't like calling for people's jobs, but how could you not look at Todd Bowles and go, that guy is not the right guy for this job right now? He's just not. Right,
11: they're going to have to finish this. They're going to have to go on an unbelievable run. Because I don't think going 8-9 and winning a bad division or 9-8 and winning a bad division is going to be enough to save his job. But the way this season has started, the way last season ended, I think the Buccaneers are going to have to finish this season like Sam and I predicted at like 12-5, which at this point seems almost impossible.
10: Year 1-2 of Todd Bowles as head coach, you could accept the 9-8. You could accept, you know, being around 500, a little bit above. You cannot accept, it's unacceptable at this point. You see coaches figure it out with their teams a lot quicker, and you just at some point have to throw your hands up and go, Todd Bowles is at best, a mediocre head coach in this league. Let's go to Mike in Clearwater. What's up, Mike?
7: Hey, good morning, guys. Aaron, you stole a little bit of my thunder there. Hey, listen, I'm going to say this. You said it. The Bucs are a bad football team, and everybody always likes to say, hey, why is that guy Mike from Clearwater so negative? He's not negative. He knows what he's looking at, and you don't. That's the problem. So that's your reality. I'm going to say this, guys. The local media, I'm not going to point out any names. They've been protecting this guy for a long time, and he's the biggest elephant in the room. And if you start the morning show off every morning with, it's time. It's time to start talking about Jason Light. This is a bad football team. He's not been doing a good job. This team stinks out loud. I'll hang up and listen.
10: Like, when it comes to Jason Light, I'm going to the head coach. Like, a lot of us look at these pieces and we believe in the pieces.
11: Mm-hmm.
10: So if we do that, and Jason Light has done enough as a GM, and I'm not just going to give him a pass forever. But he addressed the issues the way he saw fit this offseason. Now, a lot of us thought he could have done more. The Anzalone move isn't looking great as a lot of us thought it would.
11: I love that move on the surface when they signed him, but it has looked bad.
10: Reuben Bain Jr., it's two games, and we're getting texts. He's a bust. Has he looked good? No. He's looked bad. It's two games. Todd Bowles as a head coach has had plenty of games. We can see it right there. So yes, you can look at Jason Light in some aspects. Sure. I don't think Jason Light just has carte blanche to get rid of Todd Bowles if he wants to. That's coming from above him with the Glazers.
11: I think it's a discussion that they would have together.
10: Yeah, exactly. It's got to be a conversation as a group decision. I don't know why Todd Bowles has made it to this point. I think as far as the Glazers and Jason Light, as far as that their moves go with that's the worst one we've seen and the most harmful one for this team.
11: For sure. Here's the thing. I've always said the reason why this Bucs team won a Super Bowl is because of Jason Light. The team that he built was the reason why Tom Brady came here. And I think that does buy you a very long leash. However, here's where I think it could get a little dicey for Jason Light. And you know, I love Jason Light, but if you were to look at the way this offseason went from reports, and I don't know how true they are. I certainly don't have the sources that tell me the things that other people do. But from some reports, it was the Glazers who didn't want to go to a third year with Baker Mayfield. So that was the suggestion that they didn't believe he should get that third year. They didn't want that contract to look the way that it did ultimately when it got done. If they feel like that was a mistake, it could be something that cost Jason Light.
10: Certainly.
11: I don't know that it will. I don't know that I believe that it should. And, you know, Mike can say that those of us in the media are protecting him because we like him. Listen, I like Eric Neander, too. I've been very critical of him at times. I'll be critical of Jason if I think he fails drastically. I think a lot more of this, to your point, is on Todd Bowles, is on Baker Mayfield. But Jason Light's the guy responsible for both of those guys.
10: And people, you know, and you can text in your thoughts, 82945, start your text with DAE. The phone lines are loaded. The text from the 813, you still believe in Baker? What are you talking about, Aaron? You're part of this delusional group that thinks Baker is good. I believe Baker is good. Has he been awful to start? Yes. Was he terrible yesterday? Absolutely. He was terrible, Baker. I will tell you when Baker's bad. I'm not just going to gloss it up after every loss and go, well, you know, there's this, that, and the other thing, and Baker can... Like, Baker is bad, and he has to get better, and he has to clean it up. I'm not just going to, after two games, after telling you I believe in Baker Mayfield, all of a sudden go, you know what? The guy sucks.
11: Yeah,
10: I've never been that reactionary guy, and I'm not going to start today. I've been watching too much football, too many sports for my entire life. Maybe me at 18 would tell you, I was wrong, Baker's an idiot, he sucks. Me at 36 ain't going to do that.
11: We already got the drop this morning, this guy stinks, from Sam Cohen.
10: Yeah, Sam's 26. Even Sam's not reacting at that point. But, like, I get that. There's youthfulness that comes with those type of reactions. I have been through sports too much.
11: That's not necessarily a youthful thing. though.
10: Or
11: either.
10: Naivety.
11: Like, there's plenty of fans across the league that are adults, like older adults, that say really stupid things as well.
10: It's a good point. It's naivety that's a part of it as well.
11: That said, Baker, to an extent, has been this guy way too often, and that's my concern. And I've said that before the season ever began.
12: I'm just curious with you guys, too, because it's the thought I had yesterday when I was watching, especially after the rain delay and they came out and didn't look good. Bucky looked good, but then you had the penalty and they brought it all back. But how much of this narrative of Baker sucks from the text line, calls, social media, whatever it is because he got paid? Because if he's in a contract year Absolutely. And he doesn't have this money, people will be like, oh, don't pay him. But the noise isn't nearly as loud as it is because he did get the gigantic contract. And he made not a fool of himself, but he was out there in the media talking about how he wanted his money. He wasn't going to negotiate. It certainly isn't a good look for him right now.
10: No, it's not. And I mean, as far as the play, for sure. I, once again, am one of those guys that, listen, if he does this for five more games, it's like, all right, we got a big problem here.
11: Yeah.
10: But I'm not going to look at two games, even as bad as they've been, and I know they lost to the Browns. I'm not just going to throw Baker to the pile and go, I don't believe in the guy anymore, because I do believe in him. He's got to turn it around.
11: Oh, Jesus. It's so funny. It's so funny you said that, because I heard a rumor yesterday, and it was just a rumor. I cannot confirm or deny this, but I heard a rumor that somebody in the press box may have whispered into someone's ear and said, they should put Jalen Daniels out there for a spark.
10: Oh, boy.
12: To be clear, I was not in the press box yesterday.
11: I like that.
10: On the text line, not two games. How many years now, Aaron? Come on, you just said it. You've been watching too much. What have you been watching where Baker looked good besides the one game in L.A.? Well, that's silly. Come on now.
11: The entire 2024 season.
10: What are we talking about? For you to just act like Baker has never been good for this team is so, so wrong. It's just you're lying to yourself. If you're just all of a sudden now after two games going, he's been this guy. No, he hasn't. He has been this guy too often. Turning the football over, yeah. But as far as guys, like Baker has single-handedly at times put this team on his back and led them to wins.
11: You want to hear a more asinine take than that? Also on the text line, we're getting so many texts, it's gone. Somebody suggested, what if Baker Mayfield is just putting the screws to the Glazers and for Jason Light for the way they handled the contract? Basically saying, what if he's playing poorly on purpose?
10: They don't believe it. That's a Russian bot that texted. It has to be. I don't know if they've infiltrated the line. That's a bot. Let's go to Dan in Dunedin. Dunedin, Dan, what's up, man?
11: Double D.
13: Hey, good morning, guys. Good morning. Well, not a great morning, but it's a morning.
11: Yeah. So, hey, the Rays are on the verge of the AL East championship.
13: Yeah. Baker is Baker. He's got 126 turnovers and 124 starts. He is who he's always been. Is he good enough to win a ring? Maybe, but in order to do that, you've got to have everything else working. And we have so many parts that just aren't working. And it's, are we at the point now as fans where we're actually hoping for a 1-8 start so we can get rid of Bowles? Because if we even come close to winning the division, we're going to have another year of tight ends running free, wide receivers running down the sidelines. Alex Anzalone. Well, I'll tell you something. We got to put the guys in the right places, and we've got to go ahead, and that's our job as coaches. And our checks are going clear on Tuesday. I saw Alex tackle a plate of pancakes this morning. He looked really good, really good. I mean, come on, man. Enough is enough. I'm sick and tired of it. I can't watch anymore. It's just no fun. It's no fun. I was at the Rays game yesterday. The score comes up on the board, 3-3, 6-6. Everybody in the damn stands was said, we're going to lose to the Browns. Watch it happen. And son of a bitch if we didn't. And there was a fire emergency at the Rays game. And it was still
10: that
13: fun.
10: Was weird. That was really bizarre. Hey, thank you for the call. Yeah, the announcement came over the last
13: week. Have a good one, guys.
11: You too. Thank you. Yeah, I don't know what happened for a while. Afterwards, I guess there was no audio coming from the so there was no announcement of who was coming to the plate and all that stuff. Like, I was hearing this obviously all secondhand, but
10: yeah, crazy.
11: Pretty wild. By the way, since the beginning of 2023, when Baker Mayfield took over as the Buccaneers starting quarterback, how many quarterbacks have more turnovers than Baker Mayfield?
10: Maybe none.
11: That would be zero. That would be zero.
10: How about touchdown passes?
11: Yeah, but you can't turn the ball over that much and win. And the
10: we had that issue with Jameis. I know we had that issue with Jameis, but
11: but if we're going back to Jameis to talk about what Baker's doing, that should tell you enough, right? That should, if we're going, hey, 30 touchdowns and 30 interceptions in a single season, which Baker has not come close to. I will give him that. But if we're going back to Baker to talk about, I mean, going back to Jameis to talk about

0: offensive scheme or whatever you want to blame it on. But I think the PAP rating is going to have to fall on Jason a little bit. I mean, he's paid, you know, for Winfield. I mean, look how many people he's paid that, you know, aren't paying off. It's only the second game, but where do you guys see the next W? I mean, are we going to go 0-6? Where is it? Pittsburgh? Is it Dallas? I mean, really, we'd have to get better exponentially overnight, because the other teams are going to, you know, the season's going to get longer. Everybody's trying to get better week to week. And this is like Groundhog Day to all the Buck fans that have been watching this team, you know, since Todd's been the coach. And and that's what just leads to the annoying aspect of it all. But anyway, hey, it's the second game. We can only be positive, but I don't think you're going to beat the Vikings. And anyway, go ahead. Well, go Goons.
1: That was guys. Depressing.
2: I think when you start talking about the contracts he's given out, though, Antoine Winfield Jr. should be down the list.
1: Everyone's going to give that contract.
2: Exactly. The guy was doing things a couple years ago that have never been done at the position or haven't been done for 20-some-odd years. The guy had a historically great season, and any GM in football was going to pay him after that. Obviously, it hasn't worked out to the extent that we would hope, and he hasn't been that great player that he was that year since, but it's not on that contract. It's not on Jason. Like you can, again, you can. I think you can point to the Baker contract. I think you can point to Vita Vea if you want to, and some other things about right now why he. You could argue about his whether or not he's done a great job. To me, the Antoine Winfield Jr., like you said, that's something every GM in football is signing.
1: Let's go to Drew in Valrico. What's up, Drew?
3: Good morning, guys. Yes, Baker had a sucky game, but I blame the fans. Where was everybody when the storm came back and they let us play football again
2: at home?
3: There were more Browns fans left in that stadium cheering and screaming during our drive than anything. It pisses me off for everybody to say it's the team, but there was 50% Browns fans at that game yesterday. Stop selling your tickets. I'll hang up.
1: I mean, like, the fans only have, I have always said fans have a, you know, impact. Like, at some point, there's only so much of an impact. If you're playing a better team like you are than the Browns, you're better than the Browns. I don't care if it's 100% Browns fans out there. You go out and win the football game.
2: There was 200 people after the storm.
1: Right. And
2: it looked like a pandemic game.
1: Also, on top of that, if you flew in, if you're a visiting fan and you flew in, you got nothing going on in Tampa but the game.
2: Also, the worst part of the weather yesterday, if you're from Cleveland, was still beautiful weather. You're like, wow, this is so much nicer than home. You're getting poured on. There's lightning everywhere. You're like, oh, God, I'm so glad I'm not in Cleveland.
1: But if you're from Tampa, you live in Tampa, you're like, all right, I'm just going to go 2 hours. All right, I'm going to go watch the game at home and dry off. But for if you live in Cleveland, you came to visit and just watch the game, you're like, I got nothing else to do. I'm going back to my hotel, or I'm going to relax until I go back home or wherever you're from. And that's that. So I don't look at the fans too much as that being an embarrassing effort. Coming back from the break and not being able to convert and score a touchdown there, yeah, that sucked. But I'm not going to lie, I had a feeling that was going to happen because the field was going to be drenched. Your body is, and both teams had to deal with it. But it's a little different than when you're the one team who just has to stop a team and you're the team that has to get that football into the end zone on a wet field with a wet ball. There were a lot of things I thought could go wrong in that situation. Yeah, they had a chance to win it. Probably should have won it.
2: I think they could have ran it right down their throats if they wanted to, but you got a holding call, and now you got to throw the ball. And
1: the penalties, the offensive line, pass protection, the play calling from Zach Robinson. We can put a lot on Baker because the quarterback's supposed to take that. But my gosh, there's so many other aspects of this game and this football team being bad than just Baker Mayfield. Let's go now to Mario in Land O'Lakes. What's up, Mario?
4: What's up, guys? Great morning for the Rays.
2: Yes.
4: Not for the Bucks. That I feel like nobody's putting the blame on the defense because 90% of the game, Deshaun Watson was under center. And no adjustments were made the entire game. And it was so nauseating to just watch Deshaun Watson just dice up our defense that was supposed to be better. I mean, we made good adjustments in the offseason to try to help it, and they haven't worked out. Reuben Bain's been non-existent, which he was getting held a lot that game. No calls. It's another story for another day, but not going to put the blame on the refs. We played terrible.
2: Yep.
4: But Alex Anzalone, not very good that game. Missed a lot of tackles. And, yeah, I mean, hopefully looking on the bright side, maybe we come back.

0: get an upset against Minnesota, but it's not looking too hot. Thank you, guys.
1: Hey, thank you. Appreciate it, Mario.
2: We're afraid of a Minnesota Vikings team with Carson Wentz, the quarterback. And when I say that, I don't mean like our callers, like I am.
1: Oh, I'm not afraid. I'm terrified. Let's go to Carlos in Spring Hill. What's up, Carlos?
2: Save us, Carlos.
3: Hey, guys. Good morning. How you doing?
2: Good. We miss you.
3: Yeah. I called you last year. I was told you that I was going to get out. Hopefully not, but, you know, fans will put a bag over their heads. I started last year with Buffalo. I remember after the Buffalo game, I was just falling asleep on my couch watching the game.
2: Oh, no.
3: It was just horrible. It was just horrible. It was flat. It was no excitement, no defense, no offense. And that's when it started. And Mike Evans knew it. And after that, we had some, you know, changes off season. And it just, this is realistic. I think we're going to win only 4 games this year. I think we make a $160 million mistake. And just write it down, guys, because that's what's going to happen. We look horrible all the way around. Yesterday, I was doing things in the house. I was keeping my eye on the game now and then, and it was just not excitement. It was horrible. It was just nothing to get excited about. It was just like they were running all over us, even though we had the lead. But I knew we were going to lose.
2: Carlos, I want to tell you that you sound crazy saying we're only going to win 4 games, but I can't.
1: Thank you for the call, Carlos.
2: I can't say he sounds crazy because he doesn't.
1: 888-388-0957. I think we have to blow out today's top headlines and keep taking people's calls because the fans are unhappy right now.
2: Yeah.
1: And I get it.
2: We've got that somewhere.
1: Yeah. But
4: fans are unhappy.
2: Got to hang with Gene a little bit during the Lightning break yesterday.
1: So, yeah, the 2-hour break, then to come back, couldn't believe. I tweeted, I was like, I cannot believe we just waited 2 hours, waited all that time for that. Bad team right now. All right, we'll get to today's top headlines after we get to some of your calls coming up and some texts. 82945, start your text with DAE on this Loser Monday on the Pat and Aaron Show.
2: Oh, man. Well, one guy that's not a loser, and he won't be a loser for you, is my friend John Howard. He is the man. And the reason I love John, outside of the fact that he's a goofball and I kind of like goofballs, is he really does care so much about his clients. And every time I see him work out some miracle for somebody that didn't think they were going to get approved for a mortgage and John was able to get them across the finish line, I love watching his reaction, because when he tells you about it, you can see how much he cares about his clients. So seriously, if you're thinking about a mortgage in any capacity, John Howard is the guy to talk to. And right now, by the way, if you're a first responder, a teacher, any healthcare worker, a Florida hometown hero, the Hometown Hero program is back, and they're offering up to $35,000 in down payment and closing cost assistance with a 0% second mortgage with no monthly payments. So if you've been thinking about buying that house, now might be the time to act. Talk to John Howard. He'll tell you exactly if it is the right time for you. He'll look at your finances and tell you the next move. If you want to find out more, just go to his website, howardteamhomeloans.com.
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4: Fans are unhappy.
1: They're more than unhappy. But we're happy. It's going to be all right. He's Pat Donovan. I'm Aaron Jacobson. On this Loser Monday, our executive producer, Sam Cohen. Not a loser, but feeling like a loser today. We all feel like losers today. You just lost to the Browns. The Bucks just lost to the Cleveland Browns at Raymond James Stadium. That's it. Like, where do we go from here? How did we open our eyes this morning? That's the first thing I asked when I woke up this morning is, how did my eyes open this
2: really?
1: Morning?
2: Really? My first question was, how am I already here? I feel like I just left Raymond James Stadium.
1: How am I already here? This segment brought to you by Zirkle Insurance. How am I already here where we're 0-2? The football season just started. We were all so excited to get to football season, and now we're at football season.
2: We were so optimistic.
1: I hate football season. All I wanted was football season back, and it's the only sport. Like 162 games in baseball I can get through, and ups and downs, ebbs and flows, and be mentally like just level-headed. Hockey, same thing, ups and downs. Basketball, yeah, Knicks give me a headache, but they also gave me my championship this year. Football's the one sport that just gives me sports depression.
2: Yeah.
1: Multiple times a year. Today's one of them. Let's go to Rodney in Clearwater. How sad are you? How mad are you? Where are you? Are you happy, Rodney? What are you?
19: Yeah, I'm happy for my Gators. They're looking great.
2: Yeah, that's good. That's good. Good job by John Summerall so far, for sure.
19: Yeah, but what I want to talk about is Todd Bowles and Baker. I think the reason why they kept Todd Bowles, if you look at the salary for all the head coaches, he's like one of the lowest paid coaches out there. So I think that's why they hold on to him.
2: Just cheapness?
19: Because you're bringing a good coach. What's that?
2: You're saying it's just cheapness?
19: I just think that's the reason why they hold on to them.
1: Let's be fair. Now, there's a lot of things to be said about the Glazers and being loyal and not wanting to fire guys middle of the season and, once again, being loyal. But let's do remember, this is a team, this is an ownership group that made an insane trade and deal to bring over John Gruden as the head coach of this team. They are not scared to pull the trigger, and we've heard this in years past behind the scenes, guys they've tried to get that they weren't able to get. Big names.
2: They went after Parcells.
1: Big tuna, big fish.
2: They did get Bruce Arians, another reason why they won a Super Bowl.
1: So they're not afraid. In fact, they covet those coaches. They understand how valuable they are, Rodney. So I would disagree with you on that.
2: They go big game hunting when they hire a new coach, that's for sure.
19: Yeah, and the last thing with Baker, I just noticed his body language right off the bat wasn't good at all. So I think that, you know, Baker is not going to be a great quarterback at this time.
1: Yeah, at this time, you're not wrong, Rodney. At this time, he is not a good quarterback.
2: Well, listen, he's only 31, and we know guys get better and better as they get late into their 30s. So I'm sure that it's coming any moment now.
1: Has anyone, like, have you all given up? I have not given up on Baker. It is bad right now.
2: I've not given up on Baker. I have the same concerns about Baker I've had the entire time he's been here, and I've been pretty consistent about it. I think he's a good quarterback. He's a fun quarterback. I love his moxie. I love his energy, but I don't know if he's good enough to win with because of the fact that he makes too many mistakes. He holds on to the football too long, and I don't know if that's fixable at this stage of his career.
1: Let's go to Trent in Indy. What's up, Trent?
20: Hey, good morning, guys. Listen, I'm not giving up on Baker, but I want to point out a couple things. I don't know why everyone's so surprised our offense is doing so bad. We hired the Atlanta Falcons offensive coordinator, and he only looked good against the Buccaneers. I mean, our offense is pedestrian. Our offensive line hasn't played together in a full year. They need time to regel. I'm done with the season, basically, because when you lose to the Browns, you don't have anywhere to look but up, you know. But it's just one of those things where you fire your entire coaching staff except for the head coach. You bring in an offensive coordinator from a team that looked terrible in the season. I mean, it's just bad decision after bad decision. So I'm not sure why everyone's so surprised we're having such a bad year so far.
1: So you're done with the season?
20: That's all I got.
1: You're done?
2: Yeah. What are you doing? What are you doing on Sunday?
20: I'm going to still watch every game. I'm loyal. I've been here since, you know, 1980. And it's just one of those things where it really hurt yesterday to watch how bad this team was playing against a team that we should have been blowing out. It's just very disheartening. Yeah. I'll buck up, and by Sunday I'll be ready to go. But
2: yeah,
20: I'm just crushed.
2: It's disheartening.
1: Thank you for the call, Trent. We're all crushed. And
2: they were down 31-0 in week one before they scored. 31-0.
1: And the Bucks were up 10 yesterday. They couldn't shut the door. And even, listen, do I think if the rain delay doesn't happen for 2 hours plus, the lightning delay, the Bucks were driving with momentum. Is there a good chance they score before that because of the momentum they have? Sure. They're still in that position against the Cleveland Browns at home. Yeah. You should not have been in that position. The problems that we have, and this is kind of the problem with last year as well. The beginning of last year, there were a lot of issues early on that were masked by great late game heroics from one Baker Mayfield and company.
2: Yep.
1: But late game heroics masked what the true issues were that came out at the end of the season. And the most disheartening thing, you use the word disheartening, the most disheartening thing is the issues from the end of last year to the beginning of this year have not changed. They might have gotten worse. That's problematic.
2: Yeah, I think in ways the defense has gotten better. There's still some glaring issues. They're not getting a pass rush. They're not covering the tight end, but they're playing better on the outside at corner. Obviously, Josiah Trotter has been an absolute stud. This is the one guy who's been really good on defense for 2 weeks. But outside of that, a lot of those issues are exactly the same. But I do think the defense has gotten incrementally better, just not enough for an offense that's really stuttering.
1: Let's go to Ray in Tampa. Good morning, Ray.
0: Yeah, fellas. I definitely believe this is a continuation from last year. I saw something yesterday, a stat that the Bucks are 3-10 since week 8 of last year.
2: Pretty solid.
0: And my opinion personally is I believe Baker handled his contract inappropriately with the way he addressed the media. And I thought it was a totally a bad vibe in the off season the way he approached it. Because look, if you guys remember, I believe Mike Evans had a couple of his contracts where he took less for other guys to get paid on this team.
1: Yeah. Hey, listen, Ray, here's the thing, and it's a very good point. Thank you for the call. Really appreciate it. To his point, Baker, regardless of if you believed he handled it right or wrong, Baker put it out there in a confident, bravado-like way of, I'm the guy. Yeah. I deserve this money. And I backed him. I'm like, you know what? Go get your money. In my mind, you've shown us enough that you deserve to be paid like some of these other guys. Are you Josh Allen? No. Are you Jordan Love or better comparable to a guy that's getting that type of money? Yes. I don't know if that's a good thing anymore. But for Baker, when you make that declaration, Pat, you have now put the pressure on yourself. You better go out there and at least look okay week one, and certainly okay week two against the Browns. You looked awful.
2: It's a bad look for Baker, but I also don't think it has anything to do with his play. And if he had 6 touchdowns right now and 1 interception and the Bucks were 2-0, nobody would be talking about his contract situation or the way he handled it.
1: Let's go to Steve in Tampa. Good morning, Steve.
21: Hey, what's up, guys? Hey, I'm not as disappointed as everybody else. I mean, losing to the Browns definitely sucks, and I'm thinking about it, they might win 6 games all year, and one of the teams they beat is us. But other than that, it's just a little bit of miscues, like that long ball early in the game that barely missed. If you go back and look at it, the dude's feet got caught up a little bit, and he lost a tiny bit of momentum. And the interception, I don't know, that was just when I looked at it on the game, on the TV, I just thought it was a stupid pass, in my opinion. But, you know, I'm not sweaty ball. Yeah, sweaty ball.
1: He's got to mitigate that.
21: I was a little disappointed. Deshaun's a good quarterback. I know that people don't want to hear that, but the guy's a good quarterback, and looks like he's getting his feet back underneath him. But the other thing I wanted to touch base on is next week, that guy's not going to get away from us. He's going to get sacked a lot next week. I'm not saying that we're going to win, but we're going to sack that Carson a lot next week.
2: You got to get him to sack him. Just because he's immobile doesn't matter.
21: Well, Deshaun got away from us. He was getting away from us, and he was breaking tackles, which is really embarrassing. We missed a lot of tackles yesterday. That kind of stuff can get cleaned up. And the pocket, I don't know if you guys touched base on this, but the pocket did not look good. I was complaining all game. Like, why is it the front of the pocket just kept getting pushed back in Baker's face? And, I mean, we just look like a team that should have played, 6 preseason games. But anyways,
2: or any.
21: Thank you guys for the call. And I think we're going to be all right. I really do think we're going to be all right. Thanks, guys.
1: Hey, thank you for the call, Steve. Really appreciate it. I like the optimism at the end that he thinks we're going to be all right.
2: I wish I believed that.
1: I don't believe that. I want to say it. I want to find something. There's too many aspects of this team that are bad. It's not just Baker. Baker has been really bad. And it starts with your quarterback, but really it starts up front as well. Yeah. We always say that. And they haven't been good in protecting Baker. You got to protect. The touchdown pass from Baker, that wasn't an internal clock issue. Like, the second he stepped back, he had guys in his face. He takes one step up and finds an open receiver. That's the good Baker. That's the Baker. It's like, sometimes he's better when there's not a lot of time to think. You're just reacting, and he's better in that situation. A lot of times, and it's not just Baker, quarterbacks that overthink and have too much time to think, that's when they make the mistake.
2: Well, you take any quarterback in the history of the NFL, I would imagine, and look at their numbers when it's 1-2-3 step throw, and they're going to be far better than when it's bounce around the pocket, run away from pressure, you know, all the other stuff that we see too often from Baker.
1: It's overreaction Monday, Pat. I don't think a lot of these calls are overreactions. I think they're right on point. We'll get to your calls as well. We'll give you some of our overreactions from week two of the NFL after we take your calls. That's next on the Pat and Aaron Show. 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
1: He's Pat Donovan. I'm Aaron Jacobson. You know, and our executive producer, Sam Cohen, you know, a lot of people, a lot of Bucks players, too, were frustrated with the weather delay yesterday, the two-hour-plus weather delay. And listen, it's both teams have to deal with it. One team's coming back on offense in the two-minute drill. One team's coming back on defense, short field for the Buccaneers. There's a lot of things that point to the Bucks having the momentum going into that two-hour-plus rain delay. We just got a text from Chris Mathis, the executive producer of The Drive in the afternoon with T-Kraz. And within that text, I won't read you the whole thing because it's very long.
2: I want the whole thing.
1: But what he alludes to is during the weather delay, the Bucks locker room was very, very quiet, two varies. And the Cleveland Browns locker room was very lively. They had music going. It seemed like they had good vibes going. Now, you can look at that and go, hey, they're grown men, like vibes, whatever. It doesn't really matter. I think there's something to this that does matter. One, the Cleveland Browns know they're the Cleveland Browns. They're happy to be winning in that ball game with a chance to just play defense and win that ball game on the road. There's no reason for them to be upset at all.
2: They're like, hey guys, this is pretty cool, right? Like being in the lead.
1: Yeah, like
2: let's do this for 2 hours. This is awesome.
1: Like they had to deal with the week before where there was no good vibes. So they were happy to have the good vibes. On the other hand, in the other locker room, you have a Buccaneers team that was not long before that up by 10 points. Now you have a Buccaneers team that has to wait in a locker room. Granted, they've got a short field and some things they could do to score. They're in good position. But you're in the locker room in a game you should have been killing the Cleveland Browns. You were up by 10, and you're now losing. So you feel that. So there's got to be angst in that locker room. I have to assume that was not a fun 2 hours for the Buccaneers as they're waiting to get back on the field in a losing position. It's the odds were stacked against you if you're the Bucs.
2: What if I told you I had a source? What if I told you I had a source that shared actual locker room audio with me during the game yesterday? This is Baker Mayfield during the break. Here's what he was telling his teammates.
25: Right! We can't have anyone freak out there, okay? We've got to keep our composure. We've come too far. There's too much to lose. It's not just... keep our composure.
1: That's what I, you know, if there's video of Baker doing that straight up Will Ferrell, I would go nuts.
2: But I don't know if that's what people wanted during the break, but like to me, that has nothing to do with the final, in my opinion, that has nothing to do with the final 2 minutes and what happened when they came back out there.
1: I think it can, like as far as the Bucks side, the vibes of, wow, we are really in it. If you don't go into that break, you don't have time to think about the situation that you're losing to the freaking Cleveland Browns at home. You're on a two-minute drive. You go down there. You win the football game. Boom. Then you can talk about how bad you were after the game. No, you had 2 hours plus to think about how bad you had been in that game, and you're about to lose to the Cleveland Browns. And then you go, what if we do go out there and we lose to this team? You didn't have the time to think about that before. Everything's moving too fast.
2: I think that's if that's what it was, then shame on them. What I think is the Bucks actually had the advantage coming out of the break after that 2 hour break. Because here's the thing. You had 2 hours to drop how to get 28 freaking yards. Or was it 24 yards, right? No, 28 yards. Yeah, like, you had 2 hours to figure that out. So the defense, when they come out, yeah, they can game plan as well, but they have to react to what you're doing, right? You know, offense always has that advantage of knowing what they're doing, whereas the defense has to play reaction to what the offense is doing. So you had 2 hours to plan that 20-some-odd yard drive to win the game, and you had the advantage of knowing what you're going to do coming out of the break, and you failed.
1: Let's go to P in Lakeland. What's up, P?
11: What's up, guys? How you doing?
1: We're all right.
11: Yeah, Pat, I don't think I've given up on Baker. I think this is just who Baker is. This is what we expected of Baker. This is why I didn't want to re-sign him. I think that, you know, the defense isn't playing great, but when you, you know, constantly put the defense in bad positions throughout the game, you put an extra 15, 20 plays on their plate, they're going to give up, you know, some plays. And Baker has consistently did that over the past year and a half, where the defense has to play an extra 20 plays a game because he just can't complete a pass. He's overthrowing guys. He's turning it over. Granted, you know, the defense isn't the best, but considering they're not the best and they have to play an extra 20 plays a game.
2: Where are you getting these stats from, just out of curiosity, that the Bucs are playing 20 more defensive plays?
11: Well, I have no stats. I see it. Baker can't complete a third down. He's turning the ball over. He's overthrowing wide receivers. You know, they say, the saying is, one play can't change a game. Well, how about Baker made one of those overthrow plays and that changed the game? So what I'm seeing is Baker's not converting third downs, which then causes the defense to have to take the field again. If we could sustain some of these drives and suck up another 5 minutes off the clock, that'd be five less minutes the defense has to play. That's easy math.
2: You're not wrong about that, P. I will say that. You're not wrong about the fact that Baker's too inconsistent and it is they're not sustaining drives, and those things would be much more helpful for the defense. I just think if you looked at the actual stats, they're probably not playing 20 more snaps on defense than other football teams. Other football teams have struggles as well, but what you're saying about Baker Mayfield and his struggles and his inconsistencies, I don't disagree with any of that.
1: Why are the pass plays either, and this is where I have a problem with Zach Robinson, why are the pass plays either thrown behind the line of scrimmage?
2: Almost all of them.
1: Or 50 yards down the field on like a Hail Mary go or nothing type of situation? Why aren't we looking at the middle range, you know, short passes, but not behind the line of scrimmage? Or
2: you want to gain yards, dude? You're asking for a lot. You want a complete pass and gaining yards on that pass?
1: Like, why is it not behind the line of scrimmage or all go?
2: It
1: makes no sense.
2: It's very frustrating, and you're 100% right. I talked about a lot and why I was hopeful for this offense, the importance of getting the ball out of Baker's hands quickly. I do think that's very important. It doesn't mean that he has to throw every one of those passes at or behind the line of scrimmage. You can get rid of the ball quickly on a slant and pick up 7 yards, and then hopefully a guy makes a play and can turn that into 15, 20. Maybe that slant becomes an explosive play. You can do hook patterns. There is a lot of curl patterns, a lot of things near the sideline, where, like we saw from Deshaun Watson late in the game, 6 yards here, 7 yards there. Doesn't have to be 2 yards and then 3 yards backwards.
1: It took defensive coordinators 2 weeks to figure out what the Bucs' game plan is. They're ready. They're ready for it.
2: You're not wrong.
1: It's insane. All right, speaking of insane, the Bucs lost to the Browns, and that's it.
2: That's it.
1: It's
2: insane.
1: It's Loser Monday, and we're going to continue taking your calls, as we have a lot of them. 888-388-0957. We got some questions to ask about this team. You've got some complaints, and we're here to answer your complaints, and we're here to commiserate with you on this Loser Monday. That's next on the Pat and Aaron Show.
2: It's kind of a Loser Monday, but also it's a little bit of a Winner Monday, because we're talking about the Rays as well, and they're about to win the American League East, and they're helping our friends at Suncoast Credit Union raise money every single time they hit the field. 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

0: sad, and it probably should be.
1: Perfect.
0: I want to get to the phones, but really quickly, Aaron, I do have to get off track for 1 second.
1: Okay.
0: You are someone who, as long as I've known you, has been adamant about saying nice fade to somebody when they get a haircut.
1: You got a new one, didn't you?
0: And I was curious this morning because I got one on Friday, and you know, before our friend Haley, who cut our hair for years, there was a girl there named Alexandria. And I saw her on the list, and I clicked it, and I went in, and it was a different Alexandria.
1: It looks very good. No,
0: kind of freaked out.
1: It looks good.
0: All right. Because the fact that you hadn't mentioned it, I was like, uh-oh.
1: I'll tell you why.
0: Is there a problem?
1: No, I saw the back of your head, and I was like, I thought you got one recently, and I was like, maybe.
0: Friday after the show.
1: I thought it was before that, and I had already mentioned it. So, no, it looks great. It looked great.
0: All right. I was getting worried. I'm like, uh-oh, is it a bad fade? Because I think I actually liked the way she did it.
1: You have, listen, with all the issues right now, that is the least, that looks so much better than anything we've seen in the last 24 hours.
0: Well, listen, I don't want to look like a schmuck while talking about a bad football team. And you compound those things, and next thing you know, you're in a lot of trouble.
1: How are we here? How are we here at 0-2 talking about a loss to the Cleveland Browns at Raging?
0: Poor play across almost every phase of the game has gotten it done for us. 888-388-0957. Let's go to Mario. Mario, good morning.
2: Hey, good morning. What's going on, guys?
0: Just, you know, hanging out, talking about some bad football.
2: Yeah. Well, I just called to say that it's not all Baker, man. It's matter of fact, we got far more problems than Baker. The receivers are not getting separation, and when they do finally get a chance to catch the ball, they can make two hands on the ball, still not catching it. We don't have enough time in the pocket. The defense can't get a stop when it matters most, like in the Cincinnati game when we just needed one stop at the end, and it was, you know, pass play. You know, first down, run play, first down. Just no resistance at all. The play calling isn't aggressive. And besides the turnovers by Baker, like I'm saying, he's just not at the top of the list of problems. We need to be a lot more aggressive, especially on first and second down and 10. Maybe not running the ball right up the gut. What do you think?
1: Yeah,
0: I agree with everything you said, except for I do think Baker is near the top of the list of the problems. I think he's very much a big, because you need great play out of your quarterback or everything else isn't going to go well either. And by the way, the quarterback needs great play from the people around him, and he's not getting it. I would agree with you there, but I still think Baker is one of the biggest issues.
1: I'm guessing Jalen McMillan isn't right still. He was there. He was available. The snap counts were down. He didn't get a ball thrown his way.
0: Yeah, I wonder if the weather conditions had anything to do with that, and they just wanted to make sure he was okay. But we actually talked about that a little bit yesterday. A little surprised that he wasn't a bigger part of the action yesterday, for sure. I agree with you. Let's go to Joe. Joe, good morning.
3: Good morning, gentlemen. Great. Listen, it's a tough week for me. I'm a Seminole and a Bucks fan.
0: Oh, man, I'm sorry.
3: I'm ready to fire coaches everywhere.
1: You guys hung around right now. You had some fun moments.
0: Yeah. Hell of a half, man. Hell of a half.
3: It was a heck of a half. It was. But anyway, still the same result. But with the Bucks, there's just two main points I want to make here is this offensive line, specifically the guards in the center. Like, we spent a number one draft pick on Barton. This guy is, and the two guards are terrible. They're getting right up the gut on us. Baker's playing like crap. I don't want to repeat what everyone else has been saying. But the middle of this offensive line is atrocious. My other point is this Fabio guy that we've got at linebacker, he can't tackle anything. I mean, I don't think he had
1: talking about Alex Anzalone for those.
3: Talking
1: about Alex Anzalone for those that don't know what you're talking about.
3: Right, well, I couldn't think of his name, but anyway, he's the guy. There's a reason why Detroit got rid of this guy. I mean, he's on roller skates out there, like he doesn't tackle anyone. And I know we spent $17 million on this guy. Put him on the bench. Find someone on the practice squad who's hungry.
0: Yeah,
3: just give me someone other than this guy.
0: You don't even need to go to the practice squad, Joe. And thank you for the phone call. We talked about it earlier in the show. You've got Servassier Dennis, who struggled a lot last year, but was very good at the beginning of 2024. Although I would probably, if I was going to replace Alex Anzalone, I'd see what Christian Roseboom can do. Again, I don't think he's going to be all pro for you, but he's a guy that led Carolina in tackles last year. So why not give him a shot if Alex Anzalone keeps looking like caca? Because it has been bad.
1: It's been bad with Anzalone. He did seem to allude, maybe I'm taking it out of context, that maybe it was an effort thing with Anzalone. It is not an effort thing with Anzalone at all. You don't become a captain of this team and be put in that position, you know, coming over to this team, not being a guy who doesn't care. That is a guy who absolutely gives full effort. He's just getting a little older and maybe not as quick or as good.
0: We saw a very gradual fall off from Lavonte David late in his career because Lavonte David is a great player. Alex Anzalone and a lot of other players, when they get to that age area, that age group, sometimes they go right off the edge of a cliff. And it looks so far through two games like that's what's happened with Alex Anzalone. Let's go to Josh. Josh, good morning. Joshua.
4: Good morning.
0: How are you?
4: Good morning, man. I think I'm just saying what everybody else is saying. The call will be recorded. But the problem, I think.
1: Right now. I do not consent.
0: Hold on. I got to ask. Are you recording this so you can use it later? We don't care if you record it. We're just kind of curious.
4: Yeah, man. But, man, this all starts at the top with the Glazers. There's no way Todd Bowles should be coaching his team. I mean, everything we do looks bad. Special teams, defense, offense, everything looks horrible. And to lose to the Browns, signing Baker Mayfield, these I'm not going to crucify Bain because this is only his second game, but we need something out of him quick.
1: Yep.
4: But this is a certain poor looking team, man. And
1: would you fire Josh, or would you fire Todd Bowles right now?
4: Hell yeah. 2-11. He's 2-11 since last year, man. I don't know. I know he's a great guy. Everybody loves him. But, man, this is the NFL, man. And we can't not look the same as we did at the end of last year, at the beginning of this year. I mean, I don't know if this was a Jason Light. I want to know if Jason Light co-signed on keeping him or this was a Glazer decision. But we're not going to look any better with him.
1: A little bit of both. And thank you for the call, Joshua. That's a one hell yeah as far as firing Todd Bowles.
0: By the way, everyone's going to say that today. Anybody you ask today is probably going to say yes. You know me, I don't believe in firing coaches during the season. Todd Bowles hasn't become a new guy in these two games, even though the Bucs have looked like crap. You knew who he was as a head coach. If you wanted to fire him, you should have fired him during the offseason so you get a new coaching staff in here and a new direction. To do it two games in, it helps nobody. It helps nobody.
1: Is it better sooner than later, though? You ask that question?
0: Why?
1: Just pump something.
0: I said this last week. Unless there's a guy you look at that's out there that isn't coaching right now. I mentioned Mike Tomlin. If you like, hey, Mike Tomlin doesn't look happy on TV, which, by the way, I think he does. I think he looks good on TV. But like, if you believe he's not like Bruce Arians wasn't, that he's not into the TV thing, and you want to get him back into coaching, and you feel like if you wait until the offseason, someone else might snag him first, then maybe there's a discussion there. But for me, it almost never does anybody any good to go to an interim head coach. It's still the same coaching staff doing the same things, just minus one guy. And it just, to me, that's not going to make you better.
1: Let me add, it could give you a little bit of energy, a little life, and put a little, you know what, up your, you know what.
0: Yeah, and we see that every now and then for teams that are very mediocre, and then they go into the offseason and blow everything up anyways.
1: We saw for the Raiders a couple years ago with Antonio Pierce. Let me ask you this.
0: How'd that work out?
1: For that year, it actually worked out well.
0: Sure.
1: Let me ask you one more question here. Do you think that this team, this Bucs team, suffers if Todd Bowles, let's say next week Todd Bowles breaks his foot? No, I'm not going to go with any injuries. Forget about it. Let's say Todd Bowles can't be there. Something happens. And he's not on the sideline.
0: It's totally different than if he's fired. Because if there's men in that locker room that believe in him, and you fire him after two games, it could be a total downward spiral. And by the way, it looks like it's going to be a total downward spiral anyway.
1: Correct.
0: I'm not suggesting
1: why not
0: that it
1: cut
0: isn't.
1: Bait?
0: Because to a man, the men in that locker room still seem to love Todd Bowles, right? And there's, what good does it do to elevate some random assistant coach, half of them who haven't been there very long, to all of a sudden be like, oh, yeah, you changed the total direction of this football team? It's not going to happen. And if you've got guys in that locker room that do believe in Todd Bowles or don't believe in just blowing stuff up two games into the season because you think you can turn it around, it changes everything about the way you think about this organization. And I don't know if I want to do that to the locker room.
1: If you think that the message for Todd Bowles, it's a dead in the water type of message, and there's nothing more that he can do, because I don't see anything more he can do. And on the football field, the in-game adjustments, like, there's just no point to Todd Bowles right now, because there's no positives to Todd Bowles right now. I don't think this team loses anything. There's only one way to go, is up.
0: You look so short-sighted if you fire a guy after two games that you've had for years. You know who he is. This team's playing like crap.
1: Sometimes you have to realize a mistake and not just go dig deeper.
0: Well, you look
1: the mistake.
0: Like an idiot if it's 2 weeks in.
1: No, you know, listen, I'm not firing today. I'm telling you, I'm not firing today. If this thing, which it could, by the way, this thing could get worse before it gets better.
0: Looks like it's going to.
1: So if we're looking at 0-4, 0-5, yeah, I might look at promoting a Larry Foote or something and getting rid of Todd Bowles. Larry Foote's not new.
0: Yeah. To me, I don't think it's going to do you a whole lot of good. I think
1: it at least gets you away from the Todd Bowles era. And if it's going to be something that's going to be done anyway, and you are stuck with Baker, by the way, at least it gives you time to look for your new coach, gives another coach that might be on the sideline, Mike Tomlin, to go, okay, can I find something with this team? Can I make this team better? And it gives you that ramp.
0: Also, do I want to coach for a team that might fire me 2 games into a season? Or four or six games into a season?
1: I think Mike Tomlin, who's familiar with this organization, can look at the Bucks and go, they don't have a track record of doing it, but it got so, so bad.
0: Or he can say they've been a mess for a while now, and I don't know if I want to clean that up with them blowing people out in the middle of the season.
1: I think being a mess for a while now compared to some of the real messes in the NFL, I think it's a little unfair.
5: Is it also 2 games in the season, or is it, as the one caller just mentioned, 2-11 in their last 13? It's an extension of last year.
1: I'd agree with
5: and
1: that.
5: And the team isn't that different. So, yes, while we're only technically 2 games
0: and you should have done it at the end of last season.
1: Right. But
5: I don't disagree. I'm just saying I don't know if you can look at it as just 2 games into the season when it's a continuation of dog crap.
1: I agree with Sam. Like, and just because you made a mistake and I didn't think they should have extended. I don't think Todd Bowles should be the coach of this team. I said this last year. Firing him today, I don't know what good that does you. If you go 0-5, at that point, it's like you can't just hold on to him and go, why? Well, we signed him we held on to him at the end of the year. We should have got rid of him. Yeah, you should have. Don't let it go on any further.
0: If we go 0-5, I don't know that I want a spark. Might as well just let the thing go into the toilet and get the best draft picks you can for the next head coach.
1: Oh, man, this season sucks.
0: It sucks. It's like we're 2 games in. We don't have to have that conversation. But if we get 5 games in, to me, what's the point of a spark? So you can maybe screw yourself out of the top pick?
5: Since it's Overreaction Monday and you just brought up the top pick, Pat, question. People want to fire Todd Bowles, get that. People are unhappy with Baker, I also get that. If the season just goes horrendously bad for everybody, is there a world in which the Bucks front office pulls a Tua and down in Miami and goes, yeah, we paid the guy, but we were wrong. And then you see them just eat a bunch of dead cap and draft a quarterback?
0: I don't think it's entirely impossible, especially because you could draft a quarterback and let him sit behind Baker for a little bit. Like, I don't think they would just get rid of him unless they could find a trade partner. If you're going to eat all that dead money anyways, you might as well have a halfway competent quarterback on your roster, which is, by the way, the way we'd be talking about him if you're going to move on from him. But to me, you're right. He's probably here for at least a couple years and for the next head coach if things go completely sideways this year. But I've said it. This is why I said I wouldn't have signed him before this season, because if this season goes to hell, the next head coach might want a guy who looks a lot different than Baker Mayfield, and certainly if he continues to look the way he's looked the last 2 weeks, you almost should expect it.
1: Nothing could have gone worse to the narrative over the last couple of years of the Bucks being mediocre to bad, going on the wrong slide of things, and Liam Cohen and the Jags, even though they screwed things up yesterday against a good team, they are good. Like that. That's
0: don't stop there. Dave Canales, too. Right now, looks like a better... And we

0: the return score. And what I mean by that, go back and watch as many games you won in the Todd Bowles era. We score points, the other team almost always get points, no matter what team we're playing.
1: Too often, for sure.
0: The Browns had zero offensive momentum in that game. What the heck did they do in that first half to come out and not punt in the second half? What did they do? That makes so you know what that all that is adjustments. So Todd Monken went in there, made adjustments, and had Deshaun Watson looking like it was 2022.
2: Yeah, like, I mean, listen, Corey, the defense, you're absolutely right, and thank you for the call, Corey. Really good points. And, you know, the run defense for this Buccaneers team, once again, run, they can stop the run. So when you can stop the run, like, you should be able to not let a guy like Harold Fannin running, do whatever he wants, tight ends doing whatever they
1: want. You knew it was going to happen yesterday, right?
2: Of course.
1: One of the five things to watch for on the pregame show yesterday was Harold Fannin Jr.
2: And they
1: he had
2: knew
1: a very
2: it.
1: Good rookie year, and you just knew they weren't going to cover the tight end.
2: And then Denzel Boston, how many guys have to get their arms around him to get him down?
1: Apparently all of them.
2: Apparently that might not be enough.
1: 888-388-0957. Let's go to Broderick.
2: Broderick dropped. Let's go to Lee in Sebring. What's up, Lee?
3: Hey, man. It was a bad game yesterday, but I'm like, y'all, I don't think Zach Robinson's the guy, but Todd Bowles certainly isn't. It's a Groundhog Day. It's Bill Murray. This defense is terrible. It is just terrible. His calling of the defense is bad. We make excuses. Anzalone cannot tackle. Rosenbloom is a lot better than he is. Put him in there. Show the team there's consequences for bad play. Todd Bowles might make history this year. I personally believe this. I know it's never been done. The Glazers don't fire nobody midseason. If we're 3-9, 3-10, or in the next week, few games go 0-6, 0-7, I think there'll be rumors. Who do you get? Not Larry Foote. He's done nothing as a defensive guy. Oh, Larry Foote, he's nothing. This defense is terrible. Remember in your mind 2024 with Leon Cohen. When you think bad about Baker, say, gosh, Leon Cohen, what did he do to Baker Mayfield? Well, he had Mike Evans. Mike seen the writing on the wall after the Falcons game last year of who's running this team. They don't hear Todd Bowles no more. They don't hear him. They didn't hear him last year when Levante David, everybody got up and spoke about getting his team back on the track. Quinn Evers beat us down in Miami. It's a terrible, disgraceful situation. And time is actually running out on Todd Bowles.
1: All right, Lee, thank you for the phone call. And I don't disagree with a lot of that. I've never been a fan. I've never been a proponent of firing a guy during the season. And if we're talking about two games in, the reality is that means it should have been done in the offseason. If we're talking about firing a guy two games in, it should have been done in the offseason. But doing it right now doesn't make a lot of sense. By the way, we were talking about Mike Tomlin and how good he looks on TV. Did you see what he said about the Browns last week? He said, the Browns are going to Browns. And Todd Monken heard that and had a little something to say about that yesterday.
4: Browns are going to Browns. F*** that. Okay? So the guys took that to heart. Thank you. Browns are going to Browns. F*** that.
1: Can we get Mike Tomlin to say the Buccaneers are going to Buccaneer?
2: Yeah, can we also be mad at Mike Tomlin for giving bulletin board material to the Browns? Like, the Bucks took a stray shot from Mike Tomlin just by clearly amping up at least Todd Monken.
1: Maybe he wants the job. Maybe that's what he was trying to do. So he said last night, he goes, I love this job because I can give people bulletin board material without having to deal with the repercussions.
2: Oh, man, that sucks. I heard that. I didn't realize what he was alluding to in that audio.
1: Mike Tomlin.
2: And by the way, I love how the previous caller made Christian Rosenbloom Jewish and Christian Rosenbloom.
1: I didn't want to say anything. I looked at you like, that's not his name.
2: On this Yom Kippur Monday. Let's go to Cigar.
1: How appropriate.
2: Yeah, Cigar Craig in Lakewood Ranch. What's up, man?
5: Good morning, gentlemen. The sun is out. It's a beautiful day.
1: Well, thank God.
5: Lightning are just around the corner. Our Rays are going to win the East.
1: Let's
5: here,
1: go.
5: And we're going to go on deep. And first of all, like you said, Pat, they're not going to let go Bowles, not until after the Chicago Bears game. We had the bye week, and that's when they're going to get rid of him. They're already talking to other people that would be a coach. But right now, the big problem was we all got fed the Kool-Aid during the offseason.
1: I drank
5: it. Excited. Nothing's changed.
1: I drank the Kool-Aid.
2: When you say they're already talking to a coach, Cigar Craig, when you say they're already talking to a coach, what do you mean by that?
1: Speculation.
5: You

0: we all know that they're talking to people already because they know what's happening. They can see the writing on the wall along with the fans, so the fans are disgruntled. I mean,
1: so when do you think that began?
0: 1976. I really think it. They were thinking about it after the off season, but I think, you know, they think that guy, he's a good guy, you know. But he's not getting the job done, like all of these previous callers are saying. Look at his record.
1: Yeah, no, you're not wrong about that. And thank you for the phone call. I don't give a damn though if he's a good guy. I like Todd Bowles, human being, good guy. But if you were thinking about it this offseason, you should have fired him. If you were thinking about it this offseason, you should have fired him.
2: I'm glad you said that because I was thinking about it earlier. We've heard it multiple times today. We've heard it all the time. We feel like we have to preface with Todd Bowles when we say something negative with, you know, he's a really good guy. I'm not doing it anymore. It's a blanketed, we know he's a good guy. He's a great guy. All-time human being. We're separating that. Like, this is a football coach in the National Football League.
1: Give me an a-hole.
2: I'd love that.
1: Go get me Nick Sirianni if the Eagles are dumb enough to fire him after two Super Bowl
2: appearances. Because a true a-hole can take everything on as far as, like, all the backlash, the ups and downs.
1: Todd can handle that. I'm not worried about that part of it.
3: Lane Kiffin, maybe?
2: Converting it, no. Converting it to a positive. Yeah, let's take Lane Kiffin after that disaster this weekend. Let's go. We got a ton of phone calls, but we're against it. Bye-bye, Top Headlines. You're out for the day.
1: That's right. We'll continue to talk to you on this miserable Monday. Half miserable, because like our last caller just said, the Rays are about to win the AL East tomorrow. So that's great news. But we'll continue taking your calls on the Buccaneers when we return. It's the Pat and Aaron Show.
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1: Poor Sam is being totally blown away by the text line over here. By the way, this segment brought to you by John Howard and Howard Team Home Loans, howardteamhomeloans.com. But Sam's like, man, this is the most text we've ever gotten as part of a show when I've been here. And Aaron said, well, welcome to football season on the rocks. And Sam's like, yeah, but I was here for last season when it was on the rocks, but that was at the end of the year. So what I said to Sam was like, yeah, by then people were like exhausted. This is fresh rage. This is fresh rage we're experiencing on the DAE text line and also on the phones at 888-388-0957. We'll continue with your fresh rage. Miguel, good morning.
0: Miguel dropped him for
1: Miguel,
0: just
1: boo!
0: Noticed that. He waited so long, and we're just going to get to him. Let's go to Tony.
1: Tony.
0: What's up, Tony?
2: Hey, you guys. I'll tell you, I thought you guys wanted to hang up on me the last time I called because I thought that Baker was mediocre at best. And I think people are frustrated because we spent all this money on him, and we were fed the Kool-Aid. I wasn't fed the Kool-Aid. I don't think he was worth the money. And Todd Bowles, they should have made the trade, the change last season for him. But I'm more interested in our Rays, a spectacular coaching job and a great bunch of baseball players. Or, you know, they're so much fun. I went to the game where they had the walk-off base hit by Palacios.
1: Yeah, it was awesome.
2: Team. Yeah, that's
1: Saturday
2: all I want
1: night.
2: To say. I really like the Rays, a great organization, and I just think that the Bucks are going to be the Bucks until there's a change at the top, not just at the coaching, because if the executives on top can have the insight to realize that, hey, you know what, we need to make a change from day one. We should be looking for another quarterback. Baker's been Baker. The Browns, are the Browns. Baker's been Baker. That's all I have to say, folks.
1: All right, thank you. And listen, I understand the frustration. I've mentioned it that 2 out of 3 years Baker's been here, he's been good, but not very good to great. He had the one very good year, and then they're trying to recreate that. That's why they keep bringing in people from the Sean McVay tree. They see what he did under Liam Cohen. They see what he did behind this offensive line, by the way, that's struggling right now. And I do still believe that as they build continuity, they're going to play much better on the offensive line. But I understand what they're trying to do. I've always been concerned that he may not be the guy to play that way consistently. And so far, that's been the case. But I understand what they're trying, because finding a quarterback's hard to do. And Bucks fans, if anybody, know that.
0: Let's go to Brian in Plant City. What's up, Brian?
22: Good morning. I kind of agree. I just still say they shouldn't have paid him. And everybody looking at the coach. The coach is not playing. They're down a ball. Those players are not playing.
1: I love the way you said that, Brian.
22: And your offense cannot operate if your quarterback is not playing up to par. I just felt they shouldn't have paid him until his contract had ended.
1: Really?
22: And if I was Todd, if I think I'm going to get fired, I would go ahead and pull him. I don't care what nobody say, how crazy they come out of sound. You don't know what might happen. And I would go ahead and put that kid in and get ready for next year.
0: Oh, wow. Come on. You don't
1: care. Get ready for next year on the unemployment
22: I know
1: line?
22: It sounds, like I say, and no need getting rid of the coach. If you're going to keep Baker there, what's going to change?
1: Hey,
22: like they say, he's going to be Baker.
1: Yeah.
22: He's going to be Baker.
1: Reiterate for me again, how much did Todd Bowles play so far?
22: I would say 25%, because he's not playing. You got to implementing. They got to get him catch on to it and
0: Pat,
22: play.
0: Yeah, Pat was trying. You were trying to do something there.
1: Well, no, I mentioned it right after he said it. I love the way he said it.
0: I know you wanted him.
1: Yeah, I was trying to reiterate
0: it.
1: Was it down an air ball? Like, I don't know, but the way he said it, like, it sounded cool.
0: You were disappointed.
1: I wanted more of that.
0: Yeah, you wanted him to go back to that.
1: I've been disappointed a lot this football season.
0: Right, I get it. Hey, here's the difference between Todd Bowles and Baker Mayfield when we talk about getting rid of one. One's getting $55 million a year. The other one's not. Yours for this year, at least. Now, what happens after this year? I don't know. But you're not just after 2 games giving up on Baker Mayfield. After 5 games, you're not giving up after Baker. You're giving up on Baker. You're not giving up on Baker after 10 games. Like, he's playing this season. They're going to live and die with Baker. I don't think they need to live and die with Todd Bowles. I think that's something, if it gets worse, I'm not saying today, but if it gets worse, you move on. Let's go to Freddie from the 813. What's up, Freddie?
23: Yo, it's the champions of champions. My boys, Pat and Aaron. What's going on, brother?
0: What's up, man?
1: How are you, Freddie?
23: Listen, you hit it on the head when we were talking about it. If you should have done it, you should have done it at the end of last season. Correct or not? You know, shout out to my peoples that had to work under the event yesterday, getting rained on, trying to do a fabulous job. But this sounds like last year. sitting on that Panther game on the goalpost, getting rained on, 2 minutes to go. Okay, you're 2-24, second to 24. We're going to win the game. He's a man, Ricky Bobby. He's supposed to be a quarterback. He had a beard. Todd Bowles, you got to go. They got to go. I had this stuff in New York with him. It's a done deal, but you should have done it last year, not this year, not now. Everybody can't cry now after 2 weeks. Buckle up, man. This is United States of America. We don't weak or obsolete, baby. Thank you very much.
1: Oh, we need more of your phone calls, Freddie. We need more of your phone calls. Thank you. That was pretty fantastic. By the way, I'm glad he mentioned people that work at the game. I met John yesterday. Security guy, says he listens every morning. Hopefully he's listening right now. He came up to me and was like, Pat Donovan? Like, he wasn't 100% sure. I'm like, yes. And introduced himself. He's like, I listen every day. And he's like, is Aaron coming? And I was like, he's actually in New York this weekend. And he's like, what a F and P.
0: Is that just a thing? I got back in the morning, too. Well, right at one. F-P. Like, what is going on? My name has been tarnished. I'm essentially the Todd Bowles of Tampa Bay of just sports radio.
1: By the way, John in security, and this isn't the case for everyone in security. Sometimes there's people in security that I'm like, how are you in security? Because if I needed you to secure something right now, I'd be very nervous. John is not in that boat. John can call me, you, and just about anybody else he wants an F and P.
0: He'd beat me up?
1: Big dude. Oh, yeah. Probably, honestly, John, probably take you and I together at the same time.
0: Love when we have those matches.
1: There's a lot of them.
0: Let's go to Harold in Tampa. What's up, Harold?
4: Not much. Aaron, I got a suggestion for you and also have a hot take for the coach concern.
0: Okay.
4: My suggestion for you is to change your name to AJ. That way you won't sound like a P as much.
0: Okay.
4: And the hot take for the coach, man, Pat say we need an A-hole. So I say we bring in Warren Sapp.
1: Oh, no. God, no. He was at the game yesterday. I thought I heard him in the press box at one point. But listen, great player. I know he's done some coaching. If I ever see Warren Sapp as a head coach, I'm gonna crap myself. I'm gonna lie. I'll be shocked.
4: We need some fire up under the britches, up under the players, man. So we need somebody to bring in, if not Mike Tomlin, somebody that has never coached before. So I suggest Warren Sapp. But I get it, man.
0: Mike Tomlin makes the most sense for me.
1: Wouldn't rather have Warren Sapp than Mike Tomlin, Aaron?
0: No.
1: Yeah, me neither.
0: So if I change my name to AJ, is that all I got to do?
1: Because
0: AJ becomes the P.
1: Does he think Aaron sounds too much like Aaron? Is that why? Because you get Aaron a lot from people.
0: But Aaron or AJ, I am who I am. Do you think I'm a P? You think I'm a P. And that's not going to change. Now, I could act tough for about a week or two, and then I will revert back to my true self.
1: I think it's your aura. I think it's who you are. I think it's the things you say more so than your name.
0: It's unbelievable what happens to me.
1: Even in the day after the Bucks lose to the Browns,
0: it's unbelievable.
1: You being a P is a big part of this conversation.
0: I thought I was cool growing up.
1: That was your problem.
0: And then I do this show and it's like, maybe I'm not so cool. Maybe I'm kind of not cool.
1: You're cooler than you are tough.
0: I'll take that. I'd rather be cool than tough.
1: Yeah, absolutely.
0: But I'm starting to think I'm uncool. By the amount of times people call me a P, it's not like a, toughness thing. It's like, you kind of suck.
1: It's like I met John yesterday. He seemed genuinely excited to meet me, but we went 30 seconds before he started calling you a F and P.
0: But then, he asked if I was coming, which would imply that maybe he wants to meet
1: me. Dude, a lot of our listeners love you and also think you're an F and P.
0: Which would imply a level of uncoolness. Never going to end.
1: We got one more before the break?
0: We'll take Danny Boy in Boston. What's up, Danny Boy?
1: The pipes. Cool. Calling all
5: What's
1: of
5: going
1: us.
5: On, guys?
1: How are you?
5: I know I shouldn't get as annoyed as... I'm not bad. I shouldn't get as annoyed and frustrated as I do about this team, but I can't help it, unfortunately. I keep hearing Mike Tomlin, before I get into the point I was going to get to. Isn't Mike Tomlin just a younger version of Todd Bowles? Isn't it a defensive coach that has had crappy offenses? I just feel like that's the exact same coach all over again. I don't know why people would be interested in that. But the point of the Bucks yesterday, and I'd be interested to know your guys' thoughts on this. There is too much freaking talent on this football team to suck this bad. You cannot tell me a defense with Vita Vea, Trotter, Winfield, You get a million good wide receivers. The offensive line is horrible right now, but they used to be good once upon a time. Yeah. Like, this current coach is getting so little out of the talent on this roster, it's staggering, and I am a very anti-fire the coach midseason. If he goes 0-5 and loses to Dallas, fire him into the sun and promote I don't even care internally. Try something different. This, like, promote Zach Robinson for all I care.
1: Oh,
5: promote
1: no.
5: He's like 80 years old.
1: He looks like his plate's pretty full already.
5: Well, so our special teams are actually good again. I don't know if you guys have noticed. Like
1: Danny Smith.
5: Return long kicks. Yeah, it's great. But the rest of this team is a disaster. And I am so, I was hoping I'd wake up and be slightly less annoyed about this morning. And I think I'm more annoyed. Like, there's just too much talent to suck this bad. And I'd be interested to know what you guys think. Like, is it a talent issue or is it purely a coaching issue? Because I've defended Bowles for a while. I'm now in the, this is purely a coaching problem, and he needs to be fired into the sun, like, tomorrow.
1: I think.
5: All right, thanks, guys.
1: Thank you. I think it's a coaching issue, and I think it's a performance issue. And the talent is there, but this offensive line was one of the best in football at the end of 2024, and they don't look good at all right now. To me, if you win in the trenches first, everything else is easier. And you're not winning in the trenches on either side of the football right now. And that, to me, is bad. And I've said this before about Baker Mayfield. When everything is working around him, he can be very good. And that's a lot of okay quarterbacks in this league. But he doesn't lift guys up when things aren't going well around him. And we've seen that so drastically in these first 2 weeks of the season.
0: I don't know if there, I think there's only one guy I can look at where I, one quarterback, tell me if I'm wrong. One quarterback in my mind right now. Because, and it's not Joe Burrow, because Joe Burrow, the last couple of years, hasn't been able to do the lifting by himself.
1: But he's put up a ton of points.
0: That's true. So maybe Josh Allen. Like, that's it. Like, I think it's Josh Allen right now and everybody else. That's how I'm looking at it.
1: Well,
0: right
1: for through two games, that's the way he's played.
0: For years now, it's been like that. There's another
1: quarterback that's been in the AFC Championship game almost every year of his career. And to me, it's him and everyone else.
0: Who, Lamar Jackson? Pat Mahomes is
1: a multiple Super Bowl victory.
0: That's a different type of story. Lamar hasn't been able to get through the playoffs. That's why I look at Lamar. I go, he's not a guy who's getting it done.
1: Neither has Allen in the playoffs.
0: Lamar needs a good team around him to get everything done. I think you look at Josh Allen and I go, I trust that if that team is just mediocre and that offense is mediocre, he'll be able to figure things out and get things done and make other players around him better.
1: Joe
0: Burrow and him and Patrick Mahomes does that too. I'm not taking that away from Patrick Mahomes. He looked like that guy last night, week one, and at times because of the health, like, and just his body.
1: Yeah.
0: He's not Tom Brady.
1: So very few quarterbacks will make you great offensively if things aren't going well, right?
0: Yeah.
1: But there are a number of quarterbacks that will allow you to stay afloat, and Baker doesn't do that. That's the problem. Baker becomes part of the problem. Which is the problem. All right, we got a few more minutes for your phone calls. We'll wrap it all up coming up on the other side. It's the Pat and Aaron Show on a miserable Monday.
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1: All right. There's a lot of reasons to be angry with the Buccaneers right now. There's a lot of reasons to think Todd Bowles isn't the guy. I've seen it take probably 20 times since yesterday that I hope we stop seeing, because it's, to me, it's just silly. Fire Bowles now. Hire Gruden now. Come on, dude. It ain't going to be Gruden. And if it is, shame on the Glazers if they go back to Gruden. It's not him. He's not the guy. I would, like, there's a million guys it might be. There's one it won't be. I know he's in the Ring of Honor. I know he won this team a Super Bowl. He's not going to be your head coach again. Find someone else to become enamored with. It's not going to be John Gruden. Now, probably will, now that I said that.
0: I was going to say, and if the season does go off the rails, though, I'm not going to say it.
1: You don't hate it because of the story,
0: yes.
1: And you don't hate it because it would be hilarious.
0: And I like John. I do like John Gruden.
1: Sure. I like a lot of people. I don't want them coaching the Buccaneers. And John's on the list. Sorry, John. I like Todd Bowles. Might be too late for him.
0: Well, I'm not saying he's a good guy anymore. Like, he's a great guy. We know that. It's implied now.
1: You can't. You don't say whatever you want.
0: Great
1: I'm
0: going to
1: say he's a nice guy every time I say that this team looks like crap behind a nice guy.
0: It's good.
1: Listen, Baker's a nice guy too. He looks like crap also.
0: Yeah, he is a nice guy.
1: All right, let's go to the phones.
0: Joe, Palm Harbor, good morning.
3: Hey, good morning, gentlemen. You guys got a great show.
1: Thank you, man.
3: Hey, some positives for this year, because I know it's been bad. Number one, the defensive backfield, McCollum and Morrison, have both played really well.
1: Yep, totally agree.
3: And the last year, the defense quit multiple times. Reddick is no longer around.
1: Who?
3: The negative, Anzalone has become our new Reddick, and I don't know the solution for that, but he has exposed the defense tremendously over the last two games.
1: Agree again.
0: Hey, thank you for the call, Joe. I think
1: I don't know if I'd compare him to Reddick.
0: I was going to say, I think Anzalone's become more of the new, I know he's not Levante, but an aging linebacker who we've seen. Now, Levante's in a different class than Anzalone. We'd love to be in the Levante class. He's not. But that aging veteran at the position that's too slow to cover the middle of the field, too slow to cover a linebacker or cover a tight end, it's just bad.
1: Might not be able to cover a linebacker, too. I mentioned earlier, Levante was a great player, which is why I think we saw the drop-off become very gradual. We saw the drop-off, but it was gradual at the end of his career. It looks like Alex Anzalone through two games might be one of those guys that hits that number and at his age and just goes straight off the cliff because it's been bad.
0: Buccaneer John is somehow on two different lines right now.
1: I'm impressed.
0: I'm going to choose one. If it's not him, he doesn't get to talk.
1: Do you think he suggests that this team's still going to the Super Bowl?
0: You know what? I would be interested after this. I was kind
10: of
0: hoping.
10: You got that.
1: Of course.
0: I was hoping it was going to be the wrong one so we didn't have to hear him, but I guess.
10: They're going to the Super Bowl.
0: You know what? Okay? Maybe.
10: I said it, and I believe.
0: Maybe you can be the one to make us feel positive, Buccaneer John. Here's your moment. Make Buccaneers fans believe.
1: Yeah.
10: They are going to the Super Bowl, and I'm telling you now, put it in the bank. Aaron Jacobson, you hear me?
0: I hear you.
10: I am
1: put
10: not
1: it in
10: joking.
1: The bank, Aaron.
0: I don't believe you. I don't think you're joking.
10: I believe myself. Hey. I've been through bad times, and wait a minute. I ain't done with you yet, buddy.
1: Nobody stopped you.
10: I've been
1: you.
10: Through time, bad times, and I've been through good times, but. And that good times was fantastic. We will be there in February. Mark Wystead.
0: All right.
1: Mark Wystead.
0: Good times, bad times, good times. You know Buccaneer John has had his share. But I don't think it's going to be the Bucs this season.
1: That was beautiful. You know what? I think a lot of Buccaneer fans needed that. They needed that. Whether they believe it or not, they just needed a good laugh. So thank you, Buccaneer John.
0: Tomorrow.
1: That's all we have time for today. Tomorrow, we'll talk about the Rays getting ready to clinch the AL East, and we'll talk more Buccaneer football as well. That's all we have time for today. For Sam Cohen in the penalty box, for Aaron Jacobson, I'm Pat Donovan. Thanks so much to the men and women who serve our country and our community and allow us to be morons for a living and predict the Bucs to go 12-5. How do we do that? Sorry, Mom. Not the rest of you.
11: Aaron, do you remember the 21st night of September?
0: I do. That's right. Do you remember? We should have been singing today to make people feel better.
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30: Look, I love my grandkids. I think they're gorgeous, but nobody really cares.
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29: Allen looking for the end zone, and he's in! The Beast has been released!
30: Josh Allen doesn't do it on his own. We make it seem like it's one guy against 11 guys on defense. He's incredible. But you do have maybe the most underrated player in the NFL in James Cook. He had 1,600 yards last year.
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30: And if he walked in here in his uniform, people wouldn't recognize it. This is Dan Patrick.
4: Hope you had a great weekend, everybody. Gang's not all here. Fritzy has the day off observing the Jewish holiday. Dylan is here. Marvin, Paulie up front, and yours truly. What was that look for, Dylan?
5: I missed the boat on also observing the Jewish holiday. And you know.
4: I don't know if Todd would always say, well, my rabbi could be watching the show, so I have to take the day off. I said, no, take the day off. Don't worry about if your rabbi is watching you. Yes, Paul.
6: Wouldn't the rabbi be in big trouble for watching a show on this day?
4: Well, no, you just fast. I think you're still allowed to watch TV.
6: Oh, I didn't know.
4: Yeah. Is that right, Dylan? I'm not sure. Are you sure?
5: I think you're good. I think Saturday, technically, depending on how strict your observation
4: you don't have to go into detail.
5: You can't use electricity.
4: I just wanted to know about Monday. That's all, because Todd took today off. Never mind. Welcome to the program, as we always do every Monday. Best and worst of the weekend. Well, what you saw that you liked, you didn't like. Giants at the Rams coming up tonight. Not sure about Aaron Donald. In fact, it felt like it was trending that he might not play in this game. The Giants are 6.5-point underdogs. 877-3DP Show. 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Play of the day, poll question, stat of the day. All of that forthcoming. Louis Riddick, he was on the call with Clemson, North Carolina. Our good buddy from the mothership will stop by. And the great analyst from CBS, Rick Neuheisel, a little bit later on as we look back on some of the wild and wacky moments in college football. As far as the NFL, you got Caleb Williams and Jaden Daniels injured. It looked like Jaden Daniels will be out for quite some time. Caleb Williams with a hamstring. We'll wait for an update this morning. A couple of surprises yesterday, and we talked about this on Friday. I thought the Jets were going to beat the Packers. The Jets should have beaten the Packers. The Jets learned clock management. They beat the Packers. I thought that Tennessee was going to win. I thought Tennessee was going to beat the Eagles. They should have, but they didn't. And then you start to look at some of these other games. We did the one, what if? What if the Raiders beat the Chargers? Well, they did. I don't know what we think about the Raiders. I don't know what we think about the Chargers. I don't know what this is going to be like 10 weeks from now when we look back and we go, can you believe either Chargers lost or the Raiders won? But, you know, I got to give Clint Kubiak, he's the new head coach of the Raiders. I got to give him credit here because that offense, they're averaging 26.5 points per game. Kirk Cousins tied for the league lead in touchdown passes with 6. And if I said Trey Tucker, Jalen Naylor, and Jack Beck, you would say what? The top wide receivers for the Raiders. They don't even have Brock Bowers there. But they ended up winning that game. Now, let's look at the Chargers. I love looking at the Chargers. They lost to the Raiders and Cardinals, the combined score 52-28. So no defense. Very little offense. And keep in mind, the Chargers' next 7 games at the Bills, at the Seahawks, they get a breather hosting the Broncos, at the Chiefs, the home game-ish with the Rams, then they have the Texans, and then they're at the Ravens. It's a distinct possibility they could have maybe 2 wins out of that grouping. Maybe. But that's 7 games. Now, if you're 2-7, 2-9, boy, then we're going into deep, deep trouble. And this was supposed to be that different year with, you know, Justin Herbert and Mike McDaniel and the offense and the tackles are healthy and okay. What about the defense? That is probably more surprising. But watching the Chargers be the Chargers, and give credit to the Raiders. Yeah, the Raiders were a better team. The Cardinals were a better team. You know, the Packers with an ugly win. And I was trying to figure out if this had ever happened before. They had less than 200 total yards. They had over 100 penalty yards. They had a negative turnover margin. Before that game, teams with those numbers were 0-44 dating back to 1941. Stat of the day. Stat of the day brought to you by Panini America. Saints over the Ravens. That was a great finish. The Browns over the Buccaneers. I said to Deshaun Watson through the radio show and TV show, hey, just shut up. Don't play a victim. You don't have to throw for 400 yards. Throw for 200 and two touchdowns, not, you know, 400 yards and five touchdowns. He threw for 200 yards and two touchdowns, and he played well. That's it. That's all you have to do. Don't go to a press conference, you know, oh, woe is me. Go in there and play good football. That's what you're paid to do. You're not paid to be a spokesperson, because if you are, you're going to get fired from that. You're not very good at it. But they won the game. That's one of those, Baker Mayfield, what are you doing? You got to win that game, especially against the Browns after you took a shot at them. That's a pride game. But the Browns ended up getting the win. Good for them. The Falcons are who we thought they are. And congratulations to Tua Tagovailoa. He's actually helping two teams compete for the number one pick. So you had the not playing for the Falcons and that massive dead cap hit with the Dolphins. This is a stat of the day, almost stat of the year, it feels like. Through two games, the Falcons haven't run a play in the red zone. They haven't run a play in the red zone. Every other team has done it at least three times. And also, if you're a TV executive and you're looking at your schedule, how about the Falcons in prime time three consecutive weeks? Oh. Thursday night football with the Packers, Monday night football with the Saints, Sunday night football with the Ravens. Who has it better than we do? Everybody.
1: A lot of people.
4: Ugly. Yeah. All right.
1: Oh, jeez.
4: So we'll get phone calls coming up. Poll options there. Dylan, what do you have for me today?
5: Well, we were talking Chargers already, so may as well get this out of the way. Is the Chargers starting out 0-2 surprising or just Charger things? Because if you told the Chargers at the beginning of the year they'd be starting with the Cardinals and the Raiders, that's about as friendly as it could get on paper, and thus far it looks not great.
4: Well, those are the teams that had, what, the first and third pick overall in the draft, so they were terrible. They earned the right to get those picks because they were bad, and you're losing home games. I mean, and the fact you got that schedule coming up, I mean, that's the real, whew. You thought, okay, you can kind of mail it in and get two wins. Now you got a gauntlet that is like nobody else in the NFL, it feels like. What other poll questions do you have?
5: Well, and I don't want to sell him down the river in case he's not supposed to be using electricity today, but I did get one from Todd that I actually think is pretty good. Over the weekend, not including NC State, you had that game. What happened, dude? So we got Jaguars, Jets, Titans, and UNC.
4: Well, the North Carolina State game trumps all of them. That to me is almost fireable. That all you have to do is take a safety. You win the game. And we'll talk to Rick Neuheisel about that. But, you know, teams practice that. But do they really practice against a defense that's trying to knock the ball out of your hands? I don't know what the probability odds were. There might not have been any odds in your favor for Vandy to win that game. But they somehow found a way. NC State lost that game. I think Vandy just played football and NC State just played stupid. But, yeah, they're, you know, the Jets' clock management, it's just like, oh, you can win this game. Green Bay's not good right now. But what other poll questions?
5: Well, after week two, I know everything about my team. I'm still figuring them out. I have no clue, or who cares? The season is over, which could also be a Chargers one as well.
4: Well, I'm looking at the Vikings. I don't know how good they are. They have Kyler Murray, now Carson Wentz, and they're winning. The Bears situation with the greatest offense in NFL history, and then you get shut down week two. what was that, a 56-point differential? But I'm not quite sure. You know, Cincinnati's the one I think that's really intriguing, because we talked about if they get a middle-of-the-road defense, they are going to be a playoff team and a dangerous playoff team. And they've proven to be exactly that. Yeah, Paul?
6: Yeah, right now the Bengals have the 8th-ranked defense in football and the 11th-ranked offense. Only 2 weeks, but that is, they haven't had a top 10 defense in 5 years.
4: Well, they spent the money. They brought in Dexter Lawrence. And, you know, the fact that Houston, you have a problem.
6: Oh, gee.
4: Because that's two home losses. Granted, quality opponents, probably playoff teams. But I think it's, how did you lose? Where did you lose? Anything good come out of this? Here are the Texans. I think they threw it 56 times, 55, 56 times. They had 6 points. And the defense, okay, you give up 20 points, but you're at home. And I think that's the surprising part, is they're not good on either side of the ball right now. And they're supposed to be a Super Bowl contender, not a playoff contender. All right, we'll settle on our poll question here, at least for the first hour of the program. 877-3DP-SHOW. Email address, dp@danpatrick.com. Twitter handle at DP Show. I think the LSU-Ole Miss game lived up to the hype. It was an event. And the difference with college football and the NFL is this is a story that kind of captures the entire campus. I mean, Oxford, Mississippi has 27,000 people, but they filled that stadium, and they were waiting for LSU. LSU a favorite going into that game. And, you know, here's Lane Kiffin on taking a shot at the fans in Oxford, Mississippi.
1: I think you walk into a storm, you know, like that's what happens a lot of times in these games. You see it all the time. We're going buzzsaw. You walk in, it's a buildup, you know. The stadium was full, you know, an hour early. So I guess I had to leave to get him to do that. So you're welcome.
4: You know, he's not an in-your-face yelling at you when he's coaching, and I despise that. When coaches want you to be able to comport yourself, but they're the ones that lose their blank. Lane is not that way. You could see where he was kind of crestfallen there at the very end of the game. But Trinidad Chambliss, I think this is his 6th year. And after that game, people were going, he could be the number one pick in the draft. I wonder if they said that last year that he would have come out. I thought he was going to come out. But, man, is he good. And he was a difference maker. Sam Levitt did not play well. Maybe he's actually hurt. But give credit. Ole Miss, that environment. And Lane Kiffin came in and, you know, exit with a loss. Yeah, Paul?
6: Chambliss was 6th in the Heisman odds on Friday. He is now number 1 in the Heisman odds. The other thing that stuck out about that, Dan, it felt like an all-day affair. Lane Kiffin actually went on College Game Day. He did it remotely from, like, a ballroom. But as soon as his face came on the screen, the Ole Miss fans started chanting some outlandish stuff.
4: And you would think after that win, Ole Miss, like, okay, man, maybe they're going to be back in the title chase. They're a 3-point underdog at Florida coming up this weekend after knocking off LSU. So what do I know? Yes, Marvin.
3: Yeah, I call the SEC like the WWE. Lane Kiffin is like Bobby the Brain Heenan, like one of those bad guy managers that are always riling up the opposing crowd.
4: All right, we'll get to your phone calls. First hour, best and worst of the weekend, what you saw that you liked, you didn't like. We're back after this. Dan Patrick Show. Oh, I love this Flex Steel Zecliner. 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

0: Yom Kippur, the holiest and most solemn day of the year. Todd taking the day off for the Day of Atonement. I told him maybe he should take a couple of days off if it's for atonement. But Dylan is here, half here, since he's half Jewish.
1: Thank you.
0: Yes. Do you feel bad that you... See, now people can see you in your job as opposed to, did Dylan go to work today? Who knows? Now they get to see you.
1: Well,
0: do you have to answer to anybody?
1: I'm always kind of half here, Dan, so that's pretty business as usual.
0: Half in the bag is what you are.
1: I don't think I have to answer to anyone in that regard, I hope.
0: Okay. All right. So there's no atonement.
1: Well, I atone pretty regularly, I would say, for my sins.
0: All right. I would say you're a tone deaf.
1: A tad.
0: Yeah. See what I did with that? I guess Dylan somehow trying to get into the good graces of his religion for not taking the day off, the one day you're supposed to take off. He has Yom Kippur sports names. I guess this is filling in for Todd.
1: Yeah, I figured I would pick up Todd's slack, so I just got a few, Dan.
0: And nobody asked for this, but you felt the need to pick up Todd's slack. Oh, great.
1: Yeah, well, no, does anyone ever ask Todd for them?
0: No. Damn. No, but go ahead.
1: All righty, so we got Torah Holt. Torah Holt. Right,
0: Tori Holt.
1: Shafar Sanders.
0: Okay.
1: Mike P. Matza. Like Mike Piazza.
0: This is bad.
1: Yeah, it gets worse. Anthony Bar Mitzvah. Anthony Bar.
2: Okay. I'll give you that one.
1: Thank you, Ray. Jose Bat Mitzvah with the bot flip. You know, the famous bot flip.
0: Okay.
1: Fletcher Locks.
0: Is that Fletcher Cox?
1: And lastly, Yoshinobu Yamaka.
0: All right.
1: No, not doing it for you?
0: No, that's terrible.
1: Sorry. It's,
0: yeah.
2: How would you grade that, Dan?
0: An F.
1: Ooh.
0: It was Todd-rable.
2: Oh.
0: Is that a terrible? Yeah. It's Todd-rable. Yeah. Yes, Marvin.
3: Does this make you miss Fritzy in any way?
0: Yes. Yes. Just a little bit.
1: Wow.
0: Yeah. Just a little bit. What was the... Yarmulke Sorenstam. That was is that Annika? It's Yarmulke Sorenstam.
1: Sounds good.
0: Yeah. Well, thank you, Dylan.
1: You're welcome. See, I flipped it around.
2: I thought Anthony Bar Mitzvah was creative. Former it's Viking okay, great.
0: But then you have to understand who Anthony Barr is.
2: And I guess that's true.
0: This is terrible.
1: Fletcher Locks, no?
0: Jim in Michigan. Hi, Jim. What do you have for me today?
4: Hey, Dan, thanks for taking my call. I just wanted to congratulate my daughter, Molly, and her new husband, Matt, wedding this last weekend, and certainly reminiscing about what you discussed in terms of your wedding. We had a great thing. The DJ showed up, as opposed to your situation. But the biggest problem I had with a reception of about 150 people was trying to greet everybody and be present in everybody, try to remember everybody. I don't know how you handle it, but it's just... I felt like I was just moving around a little too quickly, and I don't know how you dealt with that aspect of a large reception.
0: I didn't move around. I left that up to my wife and her husband. I just, if people came up, then great. But I was going to try to greet everybody. You saw most people if it's a weekend, and there's certain events that you can go to and spend time, but I didn't get to everybody. Even when I got married, I remember, I think I opened two or three beers. I didn't finish a beer just because you'd open a beer and then they say, oh, come on over here. And then you got to do this and then pictures and then the cake. And then we got done and I said, I got to go get a beer. And people thought I was joking. I was like, I'd like to have a beer. Haven't had one. Yes, Marvin.
3: I think you need to correct yourself. You said my wife and her husband. You mean your daughter and her husband?
0: Yes.
3: Or else
0: yes,
3: you would have had daughter. Some explaining to do.
0: Yeah, well, I already have had something to explain about with Pandora.
3: Oh, Dan, give us.
0: Oh, yes. I walk in the kitchen, not high, not, who's Pandora? And I'm going, who's Pandora? I said, well, we have a listener. Yeah, Well, she was singing to you. And I go, well, she's just in it having fun. Well, it didn't sound like she was having fun. I said, I know it sounded kind of flirty. Kind of flirty? And I'm going, how do I get out of this? I said, do you want me to stop playing Pandora? She goes, no. But I just didn't know who Pandora was. So people tell her things on the show. And then she, so that's the problem. Did you hear what Dan said? And then all of a sudden, I have to put it in context. I said, why don't you just listen to the show? Yes, Marvin.
3: Yeah, my wife, there's nothing worse when she starts a sentence with, you know, I think it's funny how, and then something's not going to be funny. Like, I don't, like, please believe me, I don't know her like that.
1: We're just friends.
0: Yeah. Yeah. Who's Pandora? I never met her. It certainly sounded like she'd met you. Marvin, this day in sports history.
3: All right, DP, in 2008, the New York Yankees played their last game at Yankee Stadium. The new Yankee Stadium opened across the street in 2009.
0: Okay. Anything else?
3: Also, NFL Monday Night Football made its debut on ABC. The game was between the Cleveland Browns and the New York Jets. The Browns won 31-21.
0: Didn't the Browns have a linebacker, Jim Houston? Did he pick off Joe Namath in that game? 31-21 was the final, 1970. For some reason, I thought they had a linebacker, number 55, Jim Houston, who had a interception return maybe for a touchdown. Big day, Ray. Did you find anything?
2: You are right, Dan. Jim Houston intercepted Joe Namath during the first ever regular season Monday Night Football game.
0: What was Jim Houston's number? Does it say?
2: I'm looking right now.
0: If it's 55, I'm taking the day off tomorrow. Also on this date, the longest punt in NFL history, Steve O'Neill, a 98-yarder against the Broncos. I thought Randall Cunningham had, what's his longest punt? I thought his was 90-some yards, but pretty hard to better 98-yard punt. I think Chris Collinsworth had the longest touchdown pass in NCAA history at Florida. It was at 99 yards, which kind of, are you noticing anything here, Marvin?
3: We got to work tomorrow, DP. Jim Houston, why? Looks like he wore number 82.
0: Jim Houston, 82 as a linebacker? Get out of here.
2: Yeah, that's what I'm seeing too.
0: Damn, I got to work tomorrow. All right.
3: So you'll see Fritzy tomorrow. Lucky you.
0: Yay. What about Randall Cunningham? How long was his punt? Did we find that? And does Chris Collinsworth still have the longest touchdown pass in NCAA history, like 99 yards? Yes, Dylan.
1: Randall Cunningham's punt was a 91-yarder.
0: Merely a 91-yarder.
1: Simply a 91-yarder.
0: Yeah, all right. Don't have enough time to check on Chris Collinsworth's longest pass in NCAA history?
2: Still looking. Oh.
0: That's a reason to tune in. 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
22: Missed tackles. We had our hands on him. We couldn't bring him down. Then had two guys collide and miss Boston, and he ran for a touchdown, so we got a tackle back.
23: First and 10, snap to Watson. Watson throws over the middle. It's caught by Boston. Broken tackle away from Anzalone, and now he leaks out. Inside the 20,
3: The 15, the 10 to the left pylon. He's in. Denzel Boston scores on an explosive play of 55 yards.
4: At that point, if I can't put the ball in a perfect position on the sideline, because the throw is there. You know, the guy's got depth, but he's not all the way to the sideline. I've made that throw in practice. It's had a ton of times. So at that point, just check it down. Be smart. It just sucks.
3: Mayfield under center. He takes a snap, drops back. He'll throw it near side, and it's picked off. Intercepted at the 50-yard line.
4: Unfortunate. I'm not making the plays all day in the red zone. Really, it's the same story. Ended up with field goals instead of touchdowns down there. And obviously, negative plays. Not getting enough completions down there.
3: Fourth and 10. 22 seconds left. 23-19 the score. Snap to Mayfield. Drops back to the 30-yard line. He's going to cut it downfield. Overshot. Abeka Abuka. And Cleveland's going to hang on.
4: Too many penalties offensively. Too many missed tackles in the second half defensively. Nobody's coming to save us. We got to fix ourselves and we got to fix our
3: heart. Browns can take a knee. Get out of here with a win. Tampa Bay will fall to 0-2 on the season. As Deshaun Watson goes up under center, takes a snap, takes the knee. And that'll do it.
12: You think Tony Castricone's going, why did I take this job? That audio courtesy of Buccaneers Radio. Speaking of Bucs Radio, they will be on at 5 o'clock today. You'll hear from Baker Mayfield. That should be, I guess, entertaining. Welcome to the Nick Wise Show on an overreaction Monday, depressing Monday. I don't know what you want to call it. I got one good thing for you. Tomorrow, of course, has nothing to do with the Buccaneers. It was just announced that we were just complaining about this not long ago. We were complaining about it at the All-Star game, how the Bucks or the Rays look kind of silly because they had those blue jerseys. Finally, the grays are back that say Tampa Bay across the chest, and they're going to wear those for game two of the doubleheader tomorrow night.
13: Nice.
12: Oh, I can't wait. Those are badass. Can we clinch in those?
13: That would be awesome.
12: That'll be nice. They are really nice. Yeah, it's the Tampa Bay, kind of like the same colors as the Devil Ray jerseys they wore on Friday, and then it's just a gray jersey. It looks awesome. I'm pumped for those.
13: We need something good this week.
12: Yeah, that's all I got for you. There it is. We're done with the good news. On to the depressing stuff. Let's talk about it. The Buccaneers lose to the Browns in what we called a must-win game. Not because we feel like all of their goals can't be accomplished because they're 0-2. We've seen the numbers. I think, 16% of teams that start 0-2 make the playoffs. I think in this division, they'll be fine. They can still make the playoffs. But it was a must-win because it was the Cleveland freaking Browns who just got destroyed by the Jags up in Jacksonville. And it looked like Deshaun Watson was on a pretty short leash. And Shedeur Sanders was supposed to be in on that game yesterday by the second half, and none of those things happened. The Browns came in here and walked out with a victory. Now, weird game. Rain delay, 2 hours. That's not something we're going to see every single week. Did that hurt or help the Buccaneers? It doesn't matter because they shouldn't have been in that situation to begin with. This team is supposed to be better than they are. They are one of the most disappointing teams in the league. Chargers right there with them. But I don't care about the Chargers. I only care about what the Tampa Bay Buccaneers are doing. And this team, I don't understand how the problems from last year continue this year. How are we still making the same mistakes? And everything that Todd Bowles says after the game is everything he's been saying for years. And I think yesterday, I don't like calling for someone's job. I don't like doing fire Todd Bowles shows. And I would have had no problem and I would have understood had they moved on from Todd last year. They didn't. They decided to keep him because he's cheap. They didn't want to pay the buyout and they knew there were issues by bringing him back. You got rid of the entire coaching staff and then bring back the head coach, the leader of it all. And I think Todd Bowles is a great person, but I think Todd Bowles' time as the head coach needs to be up after this year, unless something remarkably changes and this team goes on some sort of crazy run, which I don't think they will. I don't believe Todd Bowles should be the coach at this time next year. This is the time where the Bucs need to start looking at who's going to be their next head coach. And yesterday, I know a lot of you were already out on Todd Bowles long before yesterday. I wasn't necessarily with him, but I also realized not everything was against him. I realized that it wasn't always his fault. And a lot of what happened last year, I thought was because of injuries. Well, I think we can kind of get rid of the narrative that last year they sucked just because of injuries, because they're pretty damn healthy right now. And guess what? They still kind of stink. The defense isn't very good. They made Deshaun Watson look great. Baker, awful. This team made such a mockery about getting paid this offseason. I hope Baker Mayfield and Vita Vea are enjoying the money in their high-rise buildings, whatever they live in, on the water, looking great, while we sit here, overpay for your tickets, and don't get our money back in return on what we're watching. Because that was an epic, just epically bad football team yesterday for the Tampa Bay Buccaneers. You know, Baker all offseason cries about wanting a new contract. And I supported Baker. Now, your bad play not only makes you bad, but it makes me look bad. Now, I look like an idiot to my audience who sat here and said the Bucs need to pay Baker Mayfield. Now, do I believe paying him was probably the right thing? Yes. I'm not out on Baker yet. Also, if this team continues down this path, as of right now, they've got the number two pick overall in the draft. Yes, a quarterback is in play, even with the new contract, because even though it's a three-year deal, it's really only a two-year deal. I don't want my rookie quarterback starting anyways. Now, we're not going to do a show today on the next draft, but I do believe Todd Bowles, that was the beginning. I believe that they have started to type up the pink slip. I think they are sending it over to HR. And I do believe, unless something wildly changes, this will be his final season in Tampa Bay. Because they have now lost in their last 16 games. I'm sorry, their last 13 games, they've now lost 10 times. Since they were playing against the San Francisco 49ers, where they beat the Niners at home after coming back from out west, defeating the Seattle Seahawks, who went on to win the Super Bowl. And everything was all fine and dandy. Beat those two good teams. Everyone's calling you the best team in the NFL. Since that moment where we felt really good about the Tampa Bay Buccaneers after they beat that Niners team last year, since that day, they have won three times. Three. That is uncalled for in the NFL. You don't get more chances. This was the second chance that many didn't think Todd Bowles deserved. And again, I don't like calling for people's jobs. I'm sure Todd's a great person, but this team has no life. You know, there's reports. Our Chris Mathis was in the hallway outside of both locker rooms. The Bucks sounded like a funeral. The Browns are playing music as if they're at Coachella having a good time. This team has no soul. I think the soul left with Levante David and Mike Evans, and it is dead. And I feel like these guys are done. Now, I'm not going to completely give up on the season, but drastic changes have to be made mentally and also physically, because this team right now is not very good. And again, I don't like calling for people's jobs. I'm not sitting here, hey, fire Todd Bowles, but I think this is the end and a new era needs to start soon. Now, are they going to part ways with him? That's the number one question I get mid-season. I would say 0% chance that happens. The Glazers aren't going to get rid of him midseason. And there really isn't any point of getting rid of him midseason. It doesn't really help. But I do think they can start the process of moving on. And for Todd, you can sit there and you can negotiate with him. Hey, we're going to make it look like you're done. You're retiring. See ya. You can go enjoy life. You're never going to have to worry about groceries. You ain't going to worry about the gas prices. You can go to more Michigan games, watch your kid play. You'll have a waterfront property. Life will be fantastic for you. So I don't feel that bad. But I think it is time. And yesterday put it over the top for me. And again, I know a lot of you have already been there. You have been out on Todd Bowles for the longest time. And I don't blame you for those opinions. Do I think that sometimes we blame things on Todd Bowles that aren't his fault? Yes. But at the end of the day, this team is still performing the way they performed a year ago, and it isn't good enough. Now, did I think the expectations for this season and all this talk about an elite defensive line and going 12 and 13 wins and winning this division and being a playoff contender, as some folks on ESPN have said? No, I didn't. I think they're a playoff contender simply because of the division that they are in. And now we are going into week number three, and I think they're the third best team in the division. Atlanta's the worst because Atlanta's just not even functioning and they have no quarterback. But you're not as good as Carolina, and you're definitely not as good as the Saints. And you know what? Jason Light will survive all of this because Todd Bowles will be the fall guy. But Jason Light deserves just as much blame because this roster stinks. And again, Todd Bowles is definitely the lead scout. He's in Jason's ear. Let's take this guy. Let's take this guy. And we develop nobody. This pass rush is pathetic. I'm disappointed in so many players on this team. Baker, for crying about the contract, you're going to ball out. Well, we're waiting. Vita Vea sitting out so he could get more money. I'm glad that $24 million was worth two assisted tackles. You got $12 million for each pile you jumped on yesterday. Good job. This team is just so bad. To have that kind of offseason and then to play like that after making a scene about your contracts, sitting out. That's how you come back after the team rewarded you? I mean, it doesn't bother you guys. You're not the ones paying higher prices for hot dogs and sodas and beer at the stadium. But we are, because we got to cover the cost of your contract. And you give us an 0-2 pooper to the Browns. You know, if you came in and you lost the first two games of the season to the Bengals and the Bills, all right, got it, makes sense. But it's the Bengals and the Browns. The Bengals, I had you losing. The Browns, I thought you were going to cover the 8.5. But no, we just have this boring offense that can't do anything, in large part because the offensive line is not who we thought they were. The guard play is awful. Tristan Wirfs had a much better game, but the guards are terrible. This will absolutely be Cody Mauch's final season. You know, I thought it was weird a couple weeks ago when Baker signed his contract and the entire offensive line showed up, but Cody Mauch was in the weight room and not there. That's because he knows he's not going to be part of the team. He's working for that next contract next year. I don't know if these guys aren't working as a unit, but he definitely won't be around unless things change. But I don't see him getting a deal unless he's just so bad that the deal is cheap, they can afford him. But I feel like this will be his final year. And that's something they probably should have addressed in the draft, and they didn't. But as much as we want to blame Baker and Bowles, I put Jason Light right there. But again, he won't be the guy that goes. The fall guy will be Todd. But Jason Light, appreciate the Super Bowl a couple years ago. You did a great job bringing Tom Brady here, but how long do you get to live off of that? Just disappointing. We should be having fun today. We should be talking about a 1-1 team. And instead, we're here talking about losing to the Browns, the Cleveland Browns. It's ridiculous. I know you guys want to talk about it. 888-388-0957. You can also text in 82945. It's pretty much Bucks all day. Unbelievable, man. We'll take your calls. We'll read your texts. Coming up next, it is the Nick Wise Show, 95.7 WDAE and AM 620.
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22: It gets tough both ways, you know. You got to have a factor of the clock in there as well, and you're not going to get it just going putt, putt, putt, putt, putt, putt. So we took a shot at some passes and it just didn't work out.
12: It's Todd Bowles talking about the play.

I wouldn't even know that he played yesterday if not for all the texts complaining about him being in pass coverage. Twice, by the way. Two times. That's it. It's part of the position. And it didn't matter. He can't rush the passer. And I'm not mad at him. He's a rookie. I'm not out on him yet. I'm actually mad at all of my fellow media members who lied to you this offseason and told you this guy was going to be the next coming of Christ on the defensive line. That's why I always say, guys, preseason, mini camp, don't read nothing. Don't listen or find any truth in anything you hear, because it's all lies. And it's not the media's fault. Everything does look good at practice when you're playing yourself. And then we hype ourselves up to believe things that aren't actually there. It's like those cartoons when you're in the desert. What is it? The Roadrunner, when they would see a mirage, but the image wasn't actually there. That's what this is. We're seeing an elite line at practice and training camp, but it's not really there. You have to see it to believe it. We have yet to see it. And Vita Vea, what do we pay him all that money for? What has he done? Two assisted tackles yesterday. All these guys that wanted more money have done nothing. I feel like I'm watching Bo Nix run the Oregon offense. Screen, screen, screen. Flats, flats, flats. But I get why they're doing it. The offensive line's a problem. And Baker's one of those guys that needs the offensive line. And look, there's a lot of quarterbacks in the league that need a lot of things perfect. And things are not perfect on the offensive line. He's not comfortable. I don't think he trusts his guys, and he shouldn't. Now, is it just on the offensive line? No. But the one thing this team was supposed to have was good offensive line play, and they don't. The guard play is horrendous, and I think that's a big reason why you're seeing screen, screen, screen. But the red zone offense stinks, which it stunk a year ago. I thought that was going to get better with Zach Robinson, because Atlanta last year was in the top 10. Now, they were 20th in the league in 24. So it's not like he's always been in the top 10. He has his issues. Do I think they got the best coordinator available this offseason? No. You want to know why? Because nobody wants to come here, because there's no job security. That's a big reason why all of this needs to start over. You're never going to remember when he got Dave Canales, it worked out, but it was like the ninth interview. Kudos to Todd Bowles, made a good hire. Liam Cohen wasn't the first choice. Great hire. And I know in hindsight, it's like we should have just kept Liam Cohen, but that move would have been so unprecedented to fire your head coach after winning 10 games and a playoff game. It wasn't going to happen. Actually, they didn't win the playoff game that year. That was the year they lost to Washington. But you know what I mean? It would have been unprecedented. And unfortunately, it sucks, because damn it, Liam Cohen with Baker Mayfield, what a combo. But it just would have been a bizarre move. But yeah, I'm frustrated. You know, you put in 4 hours into that game, then 2 hour delay, 6 hours of your day, just for the team to come out and do what they did. So it was just disappointing. And I want to make sure I'm very clear. This isn't just Bowles. This isn't Baker. Jason Light deserves all the heat in the world. He put this roster together. You went out and made very minimal moves this offseason of free agency. You went to the thrift store. You went bargain bin shopping with Aquadine Muhammad. I told you those 11 sacks were fake. I watched him play for the Lions all last year. You can only play him on third down when you know they're going to pass. So to me, didn't care about that signing. Alex Anzalone, I thought it was an upgrade from Lamonte David, but what is that saying? Sorry for the stray, Lamonte. You just didn't play well last year. A'Shaun up front looks like to be the best signing. He had a sack yesterday. We'll take one of those. Don't know what those really are around here. But Jason Light deserves so much blame too. Is he going to be the guy fired? No. He's going to get to live off of that, bringing Tom Brady here and winning a Super Bowl. But how long does he get to live off of that? You know, how long does the Super Bowl in 2020, you know, how long do we get to live off of that for? Is it 5 years? Is he got 10? I believe he gets one more coaching hire. Better get it right. But it's not just Bowles and it's not just Baker. We don't talk enough about Jason Light.

0: Now, what's the reason Mike Evans left? Huh? I don't know if it's light. I don't know if it's ownership. But what I do know is that this team has no soul. We used to always talk about this at a radio station I worked at, too. Every radio station needs a soul, a vibe. This team doesn't have one. There's no soul. It left. These guys look flat. And that's on the head coach. Miscommunications here, penalties there. That's the coach. Let's go to Miguel in Tampa. What's up, Miguel?
1: Hey, brother. Thank you. This is my first time calling your show. I usually listen to Pat and Aaron in the morning, as well as T-Crass. I never get to catch your show throughout the day because I'm usually working. But, man, listen, we look terrible. It's like you're saying, you know, we have no soul. We have zero identity. Zach Robinson's offense so far looks very boring. It looked more exciting in Atlanta. I think we could get a better play out of Baker, but I mean, like you said, if he's not being protected, I think that goes for any quarterback in the league. You could have the best quarterback in the league. You don't protect them, you're not going to be able to do squat. And defensively, we're just not adjusting. We're letting these people just run all over us. I mean, we're letting Deshaun Watson dink and dunk us down the field for scores, you know? I mean, to beat us in that game that we should have won, it should have been, honestly, I felt like the game.
2: And it wasn't. It was completely, you know, I don't know, man. This team looks very confused. They look mediocre. And honestly, I wouldn't doubt if by, you know, not 0-7, you know.
0: Now, Miguel, I think the most frustrating about the play of this team, it's like Baker Mayfield is better when he's pissed off at the world. Well, how much more pissed off could you be? You turn the ball over three times. You lose to Cincinnati. Your team that dumped you for Deshaun Watson come into your new house, and they robbed you of a win. Like how do you, if you are just better with a chip on your shoulder, as they say, I hate that phrase, but if you're best in those situations and that's how you played yesterday, boy, is it going to be a long year, Miguel. I that's the part that drives me nuts, is that this was the game when Baker was asked, did you circle any games on the schedule? Oh, Cleveland week two. Oh, I'm all pissed off. I'm going to play good week two because Cleveland got rid of me. Oh, by the way, I want more money. Oh, I got that. And comes out and plays the way he did. He's got to be better. And I think what pisses me off even more is I had his back, and I still think it's the right thing to do. You got to pay your quarterback, but now you're making me look stupid, Baker. Now you've brought me into this mess. How are listeners supposed to trust me when I'm over here preaching, yeah, sign the quarterback, he's the guy. You know, all this talk, it was injuries last year. Was it injuries last year? Because we're fully healthy right now. And we still stink. 888-388-0957. We'll get to everybody that's on hold. I'm going to let everyone talk today. Bucks, Browns, we're talking about it, unfortunately. It is the Nick Wise Show. It is 95.7 WDAE and AM 620.
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0: 61-88. That is the record of Jason Light without Tom Brady. So as much as we're talking about Todd Bowles and Baker Mayfield, rightfully so, Jason Light is just as much to blame in all of this. This roster has issues. This team has serious problems. It's taken us, how many years does it take to build a good defensive line? Like, why can this team not develop anything? You know, shout out David Walker, got his first sack yesterday. That was one of the bright sides. Josiah Trotter looks pretty good. Another bright side. Led the team in tackles. Too bad the guy opposite him can't even stay on his damn feet. Alex Anzalone does not look like he should be in the NFL. He was once again the worst player the Buccaneers had on defense. And that move, bringing him here, that's on Jason Light. They went bargain bin shopping in the offseason. They didn't make any drastic moves. I thought Anzalone would be an upgrade to Levante David, who got old, but he's been worse. I mean, Servassier Dennis might be better off starting than Alex Anzalone. That's how bad it's gotten. That's crazy to think. Kenny Gainwell, I was expecting him to be a big part of this offense and have some explosive plays. None whatsoever. The disconnect there, I don't know if they're not using him correctly. I don't know what's going on there. You would think in an offense that just dinks and dunks, he would be a superstar because that's where he's good at. But they can't even do that right.
15: Yeah, that's what I was thinking. When I watched Kenny Gainwell play, it's almost like they're trying to make him go up the middle in between the tackles, and that's not his game. Like, what is going on with that?
0: No, I'm shocked that he's not used more in the...
15: Yeah, get him out in space.
0: Correct.
15: Get him in the flat.
0: I was surprised they didn't go to him as much in the passing game, really. As many screens as they're going to throw. Let's go to Nick in Tampa. What's up, Nick?
16: Hey, thank you for picking my call. I'm really glad hearing you talk about Light, because I don't think he gets enough of the blame. And it's from 2014 when he came on. If you look 2014 to 2019, they weren't good at all. And then, yes, you brought in Tom Brady, and that was awesome. But since Brady left, it's been nothing, and it's been smoke and mirrors. Everyone thinking we have such a good team. We're in a very poor division, and you beat one Eagles team that lost like 8 out of their last 9 games. And the other thing, too, is he really likes to hold on to his draft picks, but he misses a lot of first-round draft picks. And, you know, the last 3 years, you have Ibuka and Graham Barton and Bane, and Bane is struggling big time. And, you know, his short arms, you could really, really tell that they are affecting him out there in the field. And I'll hang up and listen. Thank you.
0: Thanks, Nick. Yeah, it's almost like he was passed up by 15 teams because maybe he wasn't built for the NFL. Now, I'm not going to go that far, but remember, we sat here all offseason. Oh, my God, these other 15 teams are stupid. You let Reuben Bain for 14 teams. You let Reuben Bain fall. This guy's going to be an awesome monster. Did you see the way he grabbed his hat and didn't look into the mirror? Oh, sick. He's pissed. He's been a dud. Now, again, I'm not out on Reuben Bain yet. This isn't his fault that everybody told you he was going to be an all-pro in year number one. And it's not his fault that you believe everything you read and all the cool videos of him after practice during training camp. It's not your fault for believing in all that hype. But unfortunately, media and fans built this perception around Reuben Bain that he was going to be the savior of this defense. And he was going to have double-digit sacks. And it was just going to be a big giant sack party in Tampa Bay between him and Yaya Diaby. And I said, whoa, let's pump the brakes. His sack total was like 6.5. I'm hoping he just gets to 6.5 tackles at this point. He's yet to even show up on the stat sheet. But again, I'm not blaming this on Reuben Bain or calling him a bust because, one, we're 2 games in, and, two, he's not the one that put these expectations on himself. Media did, and you did. So he's not letting us down. He's just letting down what your expectation of him was. Now, you want to be a little bit more critical of Vita Vea, who stomped around, made a whole scene. I'm not going to practice until I get paid. I'm not holding out. I'm going to hold in. All my back hurts. You want to criticize him? Had to have all this money for what? 2 assisted tackles? Well done. Baker Mayfield, same thing. You got your money, bro. Do the Bucs get to take it back when you play the way you guys do? No. They don't get to take it back. Beers are still $20. Parking's still overpriced. We got to pay for it all. But I'm glad you guys are happy. But, man, you know, when I got this job in the midday show, I was pumped. I'm like, this is going to be great. Get to watch the Bucks, talk about the Bucks. Now, I look at my job and I'm like, well, this sucks every Sunday. I got to watch a disaster. And it's not going to get any easier this weekend because the Minnesota Vikings are coming to town. And we know they have weapons. And we are staring 0-3 right down the barrel. Unless a lot of things change. Let's go to Ryan and Brandon. What's up, Ryan?
17: Hey, with my whole frustration point with this team and with the decision to pay Baker, you know, before the season and everything like that, is Baker has always looked scared at times in this offense, even going back to when they played the Vikings week 1 and 23, he's just dancing in the pocket. I can forgive all of that. I can forgive the bad decisions. I can forgive the fumbles. I can't forgive overthrows. I mean, you are supposed to be top of the line NFL quarterback and you're missing a guy by 10 yards over the center of the field.
0: No, I agree, Ryan.
17: Peak athleticism.
0: No, I agree, Ryan. The overthrows are a problem. He doesn't look accurate. He doesn't look comfortable. Part of that is the offensive line is not nearly as good as we thought they were. And so they play a little factor into that. But, he deserves the blame. He's been bad. And that throw last night to Ibuka on the final play of the game, first off, you didn't need to go to the end zone. And, two, he was open and you missed him.
17: He had a couple of those, and the other part is, too, I don't like Zach Robinson. I didn't like him in Atlanta. We don't have a Bijan Robinson. We don't have a Drake London anymore. We don't have, you know, I think Atlanta had 2 top 10 guards a couple of years.
16: in Atlanta, we don't have the structure to run this offense that he claims to want to instill. And I think it's just confusing for a lot of the team. The guards look out of place in between the trenches, really on both sides of the ball. They look lost.
0: They do. They look like a poorly coached team, Ryan. And that's why, for the first time ever, and you know, I haven't been a Bulls cheerleader, but I am at that point to where this is it. This has to be the end. Because if it's not, what are you selling to this team? What are you selling to your fan base? Because right now you're selling us a bunch of garbage. Yeah, I get it. You brought him back after the disaster last year, which was already one of those calls that makes us all shake our head like, what? And then the same problems we saw last year are still here. Since that win against San Francisco and the week before where they beat the Super Bowl champions and the Bucks were the number one team in the power polls, power rating, whatever you call them, they're 3-10. 3-10. And that is of the like, one of those 10 losses is to Quinn Ewers. Another one of those losses is to Deshaun Watson. I can't throw Tyler Shuck in there anymore because I think those Saints are kind of good, Tim. The Buccaneers are the third best team in the division right now. And I don't even think they're close to the Panthers or the Saints. They have fallen so far back. And it's really unfortunate. Let's go to Ace in Tampa. What's up, Ace?
18: Yo, what's up, fellas? How y'all doing?
0: I'm good, man. How are you?
18: Good, good. Hey, man, I know this. Let me just lay this out correctly because it sounds rough. Because I want them to win. But, man, let's just talk 100% real talk. This is what has to happen, and it's the best-case scenario right now what's happening. Because we need this team to fall flat on their face. So the changes that have to be made that should have been made last year during all season, we need it to happen. They need to play horrible like they're playing, and we can't go another 9-8. Weak NFC South division champs lose in the first round. Bowles keeps his job, and it just continuously happens. They need to go ahead and fall flat on their face, not intentionally, but it is what it is. And if it happens, then it's the best-case scenario for us as Tampa Bay fans, man. We don't need the mediocrity to continue. We need the page to be turned, and the only way it's going to happen, because Jason Light doesn't have the gonads to do it because of buddy-buddy or whatever it is, the only way it's going to happen is it's absolutely forced to happen. And it seems like that's what's going to happen, because this schedule is a beast. If the other teams don't have major injuries, this is a very difficult schedule to come back from 0-2 and 0-3. So I just think it needs to happen. And by week 10, the bye, they can make a change, put an interim coach in there, and let's just move forward, man. Because that's what I want as a fan. Because I don't want 9-8. I don't want 10-7. I don't want to win the South and lose in the first round. Yeah, it's better than sucking, but I never see us getting good enough with Bowles to win a Super. If Brady was in his prime with Bowles, we wouldn't win a Super Bowl championship. His defense can never, ever make a stop when we need it, a critical stop. We were up 16-6, and they still – and I know the offense, yes, but man, come on, defense. Make a critical stop. They marched down the field and scored on us to take the lead, and they did it like they were the Rams in prime mode with Stafford. Easy. And that's his job. He's a defensive head coach, and his job is to make a critical stop when the team really needs it. I don't care what you do in between that time, but when we really need it, when has he ever delivered a critical stop, man? I don't remember one.
0: It's been a long time, Ace. It's been a very long time, and you're right. If you gave me the scenario of this team being elite, mediocre, or poor, first choice I would choose elite, right? But then the second choice would be poor because I'm tired of the mediocrity as well. I'm tired of winning this division, and it looks like it's great. I always won 3-4 divisions in a row. But let's be honest what these divisions are. It's the benefit of being in the NFC South. You're not winning any other division. Yeah, I think the 23 team was great. 24 team was pretty good as well. Other than that, it really has been mediocrity. All right, we'll continue taking your calls on the Bucks. They're lost to the Browns, 888-388. 0957.
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0: We're talking about the Bucks. They lose to the Browns. It is just... it's a depressing Monday. I'm wearing all black. It is the funeral of the Tampa Bay Buccaneers. And I think it's finally time to just go ahead and say it. a change needs to be made. Now, it's not going to happen during the season. I don't think it should. One of the callers a couple minutes ago said that, you know, by week 10, he needs to be gone and have an interim coach. You don't need any of that. I don't think there's anyone on the staff capable of stepping up into that role. But I do believe, unless something miraculous happens, I believe this team needs new leadership. I think it was telling last night with Chris Mathis standing outside of the locker room and hearing all of the noise and the music coming out of the Browns, who are cool and calm and having a good time. The other side, silence in the Buccaneers locker room. Nothing was going on. Because the Buccaneers were in their head thinking about, oh my God, we're about to lose to the Browns. The Buccaneers mentally, I think, are damaged right now. Physically, they're not performing well. Mentally, I think they're broke. And that starts with coaching. But what we've seen the last couple of weeks have just been unacceptable for what this team is supposed to accomplish. Texters that are coming in. I would like to see a little more of David Walker. You know what? The sack was great yesterday, but he's still just a third down guy for now. I don't think they trust him against the run. Todd Bowles is gone with the first round playoff exit. Playoffs? You talking about playoffs? Yeah, getting to the playoffs is not good enough for me anymore. Better win a couple playoff games, but I'm not even talking playoffs. You are in the worst division in football, and you're the third best team in that division. Here's one. I'll give Reuben Bain some slack because the two guys playing next to him, Vea and Kancey, are playing like absolute bums on both sides. They're not even trying. Well, Kancey had a good week one. Vita Vea, you're correct. Vita Vea has been terrible. And Reuben Bain, I'm not out on Reuben Bain yet. He's a rookie. You know, I blame media and I blame the fans for hyping him up to be this, you know, the next best outside linebacker before he ever took a snap. You got your own hopes up by all of the reports you read, and you got excited when he picked up his hat, didn't look in the mirror at the draft, and was pissed. And you all of a sudden went, oh my God, these 14 teams that passed on him are stupid, and we just got ourselves an all-pro. You put the bar way too high on, and that was like my main talking point this offseason. I don't expect this from him in year one. And for those of you complaining about him dropping back into coverage, he did that twice. And you know what? He's probably better off in coverage because he's not a good pass rusher at the moment. He's yet to show up on the stat sheet. Tim, you got some?
15: No, I just will say this about the Bucs in the playoffs comment that texted in. I would say I think he's trying to note that making the playoffs and losing in the first round is not enough.
0: No, it's not.
15: If by some miracle the Bucs were to make the playoffs somehow this year, they would have to have a deep playoff run in order for Bowles to somehow even keep his job.
0: This team has no soul, and I don't think that's something you just get back. And even if they do start to rattle off a couple wins, and let's say they win the NFC South, unless they win it convincingly, I'm not convinced anything has changed. Because nothing has changed from a year ago. And now since that win against the Niners, they're 3-10. With losses to Deshaun Watson and Quinn Ewers. I'd have to go back and look at the rest of the schedule, but I'm sure there's some other bad quarterbacks in between. Like, that just can't happen. Yeah, Kirk Cousins also beat him on a Thursday night, 29-28. That was that 3rd-and-28 game. Although Cousins is kind of balling right now out in Vegas. I never saw a loss coming yesterday. I put money on them to cover. I'm so confident in them. I thought week one, the offense showed some good things, minus the turnovers. Thought you'd clean that up. And they're going to be good. Get right game against the Browns. Now, it turns into a nightmare. And look, we've had a couple texts that have blamed the weather and the two-hour delay. That ain't why you lost. You lost because you played 58 minutes of football before those final 2 minutes at a very poor level. You're unprepared. This team can't tackle. And what are we going to do next week? We're going to trot Alex Anzalone out there again. Was it the inside linebacker room, the room that Todd Bowles said was the deepest room on the roster? That line alone is why I just can't get behind this guy anymore. And again, I hate calling for someone's job, but you know what? He's going to be fine. He's made more money than all of us will ever see. He ain't going to be complaining about the gas prices, the grocery prices. He can go watch his kid play more football at Michigan. It actually sounds like a pretty good life. Sounds like an upgrade. Let's go to Keith in Tampa. What's up, Keith?
1: Hey, Nick. So, yeah, man, tough day for a Bucks fan. I've been supporting Coach Bowles throughout all of this, but after yesterday, I can't support that. However, I've also been even more so saying we couldn't pay Baker and we shouldn't pay Baker. I want to point out something that I haven't heard anybody just admit. Baker had a good start to last year, but when you take last year as a full season, the Bucks had the worst quarterback play in the division. Kirk Cousins ended the year 5-0. He started this year 2-0. He's 7-0. And Tyler Shuck and Bryce from Carolina, they outplayed Baker last year, and they're outplaying him this year. He's the third worst quarterback in the division, and we gave him all of that money. And I only say that to say this. It's time for a complete overhaul. We have to get rid of Light. We have to get rid of Bowles. We're stuck with Baker, unfortunately, because our GM put us in a very bad situation with Baker.
0: Keith, let me say something real quick, Keith. However, the contract, Keith, let me talk. The contract is basically 2 years guaranteed. All right, let's say they're so bad you have to draft a quarterback. You can have a quarterback and sit him behind Baker with what he makes. By the time this contract kicks in, he'll be a top 10 paid quarterback. There's going to be guys that get paid above him. The contract, to me, it isn't a problem. The problem to me is he's not playing like the contract says he should play. Don't get me wrong. But the contract, it doesn't put them in purgatory, and it's not the end of the world. Does it right now look like a bad signing? Yes. But you also look like a silly franchise not taking care of the quarterback, who overall has been pretty good. Now he just looks silly because he's not playing up to it. But just because they signed him for 2 years, really 3 years, but 2 years guaranteed, the contract isn't going to put you in purgatory or hell. To me, the contract, I don't want to do the show every week of they shouldn't have paid Baker, because in the grand scheme of things, it's not going to matter.
1: No, I agree, Nick. I see what you're saying. But what I'm saying is paying him when they paid him. So already through two games, okay, I have a question for you. Through these two games, and we didn't pay him, and let's say we waited to the end of this year, we probably would have saved ourselves a substantial amount of money, or maybe even moved on from him. Now, one more thing I just want to say, man, is Tyler Shuck was a second-round pick in the 40th pick in the second round. And five teams have new quarterbacks. Daniel Jones. I mean, this could happen. You could get good play. And so all I'm saying is, even though he put us in a position that we shouldn't be in, and this is not the first time. So Jason Light is included in all of this. And we got to say, we're going to be moving on from Baker. Maybe we get the next guy in this next draft, and exactly have him sit behind Baker. But Baker's not it, and we're not going to win with Baker. We're not going to win with Bowles, and we're not going to win with That's all I'm saying, Nick. I'll shut up and listen. I agree with everything you're saying, but I'm just looking at an inclusive narrative, and I think all three of them together, it's just time for an overhaul, Nick. I'm not disagreeing with anything you said, brother.
0: I appreciate it, Keith. Good call as always, and nothing you said there was wrong. I do want to let you know that if your survivor already died like mine did in week one when I took the Chargers, that was silly of me. 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
10: Frustrated because it's close. You know, you can feel it, you can see it. We're moving the ball at times, and then just shooting ourselves in the foot. So it's that makes it more frustrating when you know you're right there. So it's our group is more than capable of handling stuff like this, but we gotta really be self-critical, look at the tape, get stuff fixed, and just can't keep making the same mistakes over and over.
0: Close. What are they close? Nothing looks close about this team. That is Baker Mayfield on the game yesterday and the offense overall. This team can't score in the red zone. When they get there, they just fall apart. Baker's inaccurate. He looks uncomfortable in the pocket. The run game was going yesterday. If I told you the Buccaneers would average more than 5 yards a carry and the Browns would only have 44 yards on the ground, you would say, how bad did the Bucs beat them? And I should be saying by 30. But they actually lost that game. That to me is one of the craziest stats out of all of this. 23 carries, 44 yards, 1.9 yards per carry is what the Browns had. The Buccaneers rushed for 137 yards and 25 carries, a 5.5 yard carry, and they lost. Here's the dumbest stat, too. The Bucs are 0-2 on the season. The loss snapped Tampa Bay's 9-game winning streak in week 2. Is that a real stat? Do we just come up with stats that make us look good?
15: They're trying.
0: Snap the winning streak of week 2s. It was the longest streak in the NFL. Hey, maybe they'll do the opposite of last year where they fell on their face. Maybe this year they fall on their face early and then they surprise everybody. I won't bet on it, but maybe. I'm just trying to speak good things into existence. Hey, how about those new Rays jerseys they're going to wear tomorrow? Those make me happy.
15: The only thing that makes me happy.
0: They got the grays with, it says Tampa Bay across the chest.
15: Looks
0: I love
15: beautiful.
0: It.
15: Beautiful.
0: It does. They about time they got an away gray. Get to rock those at Yankee Stadium. All right, back to the therapy session between talking about the Bucs and the Browns. It's just horrible. Let's go to Pat in Tampa. What's up, Pat?
12: Hey, I just want to compliment you on your Notre Dame, Nick. I became a fan of yours today.
0: Oh, well, I appreciate
12: it. I appreciate you.
0: It took me 5 years, but I do appreciate it. Better late than never, I guess.
12: No. I've been listening to you from the beginning, but, you know, I watched this offensive line last year, and I was not impressed with them last year. So, I don't know, you know, going forward, you know, you look at it and you go, okay, there's a reason why Baker's so fidgeting back there, you know, and I mean, it's tough, you know, but I just feel like that O line, they're not where they need to be. And I don't blame Baker. I mean, he may be seeing ghosts out there. You don't know, you know, he's not going to submit to that. But anyway, I just want to tell you, I became a fan of yours today.
0: I appreciate it, Pat. Thank you so much, man. And appreciate you listening and call back anytime. And it's not all on Baker, but you're the quarterback. Quarterback and coach, they're going to wear it. But, yeah, the offensive line I thought was going to be a top five offensive line. You know, my whole thing this offseason, that was the only thing that gave me hope. Now, I didn't come on the air and tell you they were going to win 12 games like some of my coworkers, or even 13 like my producer here.
15: Easy.
0: At least he came back from the commercial break and said, I change it to 9.
15: Yeah, that's not even looking good.
0: But Pat and Sam meant it when they said 12. You know, they texted the group chat yesterday. Sam goes, man, who's the idiot that said they'd win 12 games? He's like, me. And then Pat's like, me too. And I just responded, the smart ass that I am. I said, you know, this team crashed on their face last year, made minor offseason signings. We'll call them the Tampa Bay Bargainers. They went bargain bin shopping for who they brought back. And all of a sudden, we think they're fighting for the one seed. That's why when oftentimes people say to me, when they get mad that I'm a transplant, and you're not even a fan. First off, I am. I am starting to become one because I got to watch. It's my job. But by not being a total fanboy, I feel like it helps me speak on this a lot easier. And I can give you my honest opinion, and I'm not jaded in any way when I say the things that I say. But this team has issues. Baker Mayfield not playing great at all. Did he deserve the contract that he got? It doesn't look like it right now. Making me look pretty bad, Baker. We're in this together. I supported you. I campaigned for you. You're making me look silly, and you're making yourself look silly. Has anyone taken an ego hit to the nuts the way Baker has the last couple of weeks? To, you know, what was the line that he said in training camp where he was like, oh, you can pay me now. If not, you're going to have to pay me more because I'm going to have a great season. Like,
15: I thought you were saying Baker's just they're going to surprise everybody. And yeah, sure enough, they have.
0: It's just, yeah, they've surprised us all right. It's like the confidence that he displays, which he should be confident, but looks pretty silly now. You talked to Trey, you circled the game of the Browns this off. What'd you circle it for? Because it didn't really look like you cared. They've just been so bad. And back to the offensive line. They were why I was high on this team. I had them winning 9 games. Now that seems like a far cry. But I believed that the upside could be higher than 9 games because of the offensive line. And I thought the run game would be good, which it was yesterday. How there's no deep pass game when you have a run game that's averaging 5.5 yards a carry, I'll never understand. You're running the ball great and you counter it with screen, screen, screen, screen, screen. But the guards have been atrocious. And I think that's affecting a lot of things. I think it's affected Baker. I think it's affected the play calling. This offensive line is not top five like we thought. That's an area where I was dead wrong. And I think we can start talking about last year. You know, we defended Baker. We defended Bowles, the injuries. That's why they fell on their face. I don't know if it's because of the injuries anymore. This team is fully healthy. And they look worse. The offensive line is healthy. The wide receiver room. Did Jalen McMillan play yesterday?
15: He didn't record a catch. I can tell you that
0: does
15: much.
0: Todd Bowles know he was off the injury report? I'm sorry, does Zach Robinson know he was off the injury report?
15: Well, I just want to ask, if you're averaging 5.5 yards a carry, if Bucky Irving is averaging 5.2 yards per carry, why is Baker Mayfield throwing the ball 34 times? I don't understand that.
0: It's a good question. It's a good question.
15: Zach Robinson seems to be not the guy we all thought he was.
0: No, I didn't love the offense. I also don't want Kate Otten to be my lead target guy. He had 6 targets, the most on the team.
15: At least he was wearing gloves this time.
0: I'll give him credit. That was a hell of a catch.
15: Hell of a catch. But bare-handed gloves, big difference.
0: Let's go to Brian in Plant City. What's up, Brian?
13: I'm going to say what I've been saying all along. They couldn't have never give Baker that money.
0: All right, Brian,
13: until the end of this season.
0: Brian, can I stop you real quick? Brian, can I just stop you real quick? Look, you had an amazing call last week. You called the front office, put it on social media, took off. You've got to have another take, though, other than it's just the contract happened. It is what it is. We've got to get over the contract, and we got to actually talk about what happened. Because a contract is a contract. And at the end of the day, it kicks in next year. It's guaranteed for 2. It doesn't cripple you or ruin the future. Because even if this team has the number one pick overall and takes Arch Manning, you could still take a quarterback if you want with the contract that Baker has. It was only a 3-year deal, guaranteed for 2. We're okay there.
13: Okay, sit him down and just go ahead and get started. Sit him down.
0: That's fine.
13: Why do we have to play him for 8 games and then decide to bench him? Sit him down and get him out of the way. As worse as the team has played, if he had played better, they would be 2-0. He is the detrimental part of this team, losing like that. Him. And y'all see it. Quit trying to take up for him like he should have never been here. And I told him, just like I told him about Jameis Winston, I said, he's not going to take us nowhere. And is he gone? Yes, he's gone. And Baker the same way. He keeps making those mistakes that started from last year. He lost 5 of those games last year, totally on him, 5 of them. It was totally his fault. What are y'all looking at? What do you see?
0: No, I'm with you, Brian. I understand what you're saying. Baker didn't play well.
13: It ain't the coach.
0: But it is the coach. It is on Todd Bowles.
13: No, it's not. The coach don't play now down the ball.
0: You thought the defense was good?
13: Do what he's telling you to do.
0: You let Deshaun Watson, Brian. Brian, you got to let me talk. Brian, they let Deshaun Watson have a game on them yesterday. That is absolutely on Todd Bowles.
13: Because they decided not to play. He can't make them play.
0: He can make them play. That's the problem.
13: The play was called.
0: When a team doesn't come out and play and they look like they're not ready every single week, that is on the coach. That's why this is on Todd Bowles, along with Baker and Jason Light. Jason Light has every right to be blamed for this as well. But, like, it's not just Baker, Baker, Baker. If he doesn't sign that contract, then we're blaming Bulls more than we are Baker. But he signed that contract. He got paid. I get it. But this is on Baker. This is on the O-line. This is on Bulls. Look, we've seen Baker in a great system with everything perfect around him. He can get the job done. Unfortunately, everything around him has to be perfect. And you know what? There's a lot of quarterbacks that are very similar. There's only a couple quarterbacks that can get it done with nothing around him. Josh Allen being one of them. Hell, even Mahomes last year, when he didn't have everything perfect around him, wasn't that great. This roster stinks. That's on Jason Light. This team looks flat on game day. That's on Todd Bowles. This team turns the ball over. That's on Baker Mayfield. The combination of the three, not good right now. Not good at all. They got to be better. We'll take more of your calls coming up next.
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0: All right, you need something to make.

0: the week before that. They went up to Seattle and kicked their butts. Baker's talking trash to the fans. And that just seems like it was forever ago. What happened to those Buccaneers? It's just, it's weird. I've never seen anything like it. Like, for a team to go from so good to so bad so quickly, it's not often you see something like this. But yeah, sitting in that locker room for 2 hours, I don't know what you're doing if you're the Buccaneers. I think the Buccaneers were thinking of all the ways they could lose the game rather than all of the ways they could win the game. Apparently, we had to sacrifice the Buccaneers to win the AL East. And you know what? If we win the World Series, I'll take that sacrifice.
1: Yeah, especially since the Rays have never won.
0: I'll take it. That's the only way I'll take it, though. But just an unfortunate day. But I don't know. What do you make of it? You've been in a lot of locker rooms being on the Gators coaching staff. Like, comparing the locker rooms with them playing the music, having a good time, and it just sounds like it was a funeral for the Buccaneers.
1: Yo, yeah. That's it. It's amazing how silence coming from a locker room, it totally impacts how they play, because they clearly were more worried about what was going to happen, about the loss, rather than just being like, hey, we're here, we're having fun, we're playing football, like, let's just get after it. And it obviously showed in their play. You know, that final 2 minutes, Baker, outside of that throw to Ted Hurst, everything was just tight. They were super tight.
0: They were. It's like they were left alone and silent with their thoughts. And you know their thoughts weren't good.
1: Never. No, especially because they lost last week. They've been on that crazy downward trend since last year. I mean, this team is, they, you know what? They need a new voice. And I understand we're talking about firing Bowles, whatever. But like, they're, like you said, they are flat. They are soulless. They need a new voice, because clearly whatever Bowles is saying is not registering with them anymore.
0: No, it doesn't. It doesn't feel like it. It feels like they need new leadership. Like I've preached earlier today, it just feels like this team has no soul, and that starts at the top. Let's go to Alan in St. Pete. What's up, Alan?
2: Hey, what's up, Nick?
0: What's up, dude? I'm sorry you sat on hold for so long, man. What'd you want to say?
2: No. Hey, it's all good, man. Hey, Tim. Big ups to you, man. Like, love hearing you, man. You're a good guy. But what I was gonna say was, one thing like people aren't pointing out, and Tim actually pointed out earlier, if you actually look back at all of the acquisitions the Buccaneers made, Zach Robinson. Look at Zach Robinson. He came from Atlanta. He couldn't make it work with a trio of weapons that he had now. And now you're putting him in this place where you lost Mike Evans, Hall of Fame wide receiver, one of the greatest to ever do it, and Bucky Irvin that had problems, and a young Emeka Ibuka. And you're going, man, you couldn't make it work with all of that, but how are you going to do with this? And that's where, and I'm just going for full transparency here, how are you expecting a guy that couldn't make it work there and make it work here? And that's where, when you look at Todd Bowles, and you know, you could say fire Todd Bowles how you want to, and honestly, you probably should, because he made the hire, and then Jason Light highlighted the hire and made it okay. So when you look at the game yesterday and you see what happened, yeah, it's tough and everything. You know, you had a 2-hour, you know, storm delay, this and that. But at the end of the day, they're all professionals. Whatever you're doing in your locker room, if the Browns are banging and the Bucks are quiet, that just goes to show where your leadership's at. Because at the end of the day, your job as a coach is to make sure that you stay amped, no matter what the situation is. You guys are millionaires at the end of the day, and you're out here trying to prove a point of what you want to do.
0: You know, Alan, I'll say this about, you know, Zach Robinson and the Atlanta offense. The offense has talent. Like, this offense was supposed to be good. I would argue that you could say what the expectation of this offense, like if the offensive line was what they were 2 years ago, I think that this offense is every bit as talented as the one in Atlanta that you're talking about that he ran. So I disagree with you on that front, which you actually bring up a point. It actually makes me even more disappointed in Robinson, because I could argue that there's probably

0: probably more talent on this offense. And I know they lost Mike Evans, and maybe that loss we downplayed a little bit much because this team looks lost in the red zone without him. Although I still think Ted Hurst can be that guy. Baker's just got to be more accurate. But he has more talent here than I think he had in Atlanta, and he's still not getting it done. So you're right. But they're not going to be able to hire an elite coordinator. Yeah, they hit the lotto with Liam Cohen and Dave Canales being their ninth choice. They did well there. Those were two instances that I don't think you're ever going to see again. And an elite, you're never going to get their first choice. You're never going to get the best offensive coordinator on the market because everyone knows this coaching staff is here on a year-to-year basis. And it's almost time to just start new. That way you can bring in some security at these coordinator positions. Because right now you don't got it. It's a revolving door, whether they're out because they're bad or they're out because of success.
1: I agree with you. And I think I was looking back on a take that I seen the other day where they were talking about the Detroit Lions, and they were saying that the Detroit Lions failed to fire the coach who was a motivator, and they had the offensive coordinator there. Just like when the Bucks had Liam Cohen. And I think at some point in time, some organization has to have the goal to go, we have our guy here that fits with the quarterback, because Cohen fitted with Baker Mayfield and he has never been the same since Cohen's left.
0: No, and I agree with you. I agree with you on
1: that connection there.
0: I agree with you on the Bucks thing. For Detroit, it was a little bit different. We keep hearing, oh, Ben, you know, Dan Campbell's nothing without Ben Johnson. The Lions were a top five offense last year. Their defense is horrible. Ben Johnson ain't making that defense better. Ben Johnson also scored 3 points yesterday. That's just kind of a lazy narrative you're hearing there. But I agree with you on Liam Cohen here. It's just, it is a weird position that the Bucks would have been in. I appreciate your call, Alan. Thanks for calling in. It would have been just so unprecedented. It really would have. But that Ben Johnson narrative is driving me nuts because they were a top five offense last year under Dan Campbell. And Ben Johnson scored 3 points yesterday. Is Ben Johnson a great coach? Yes. But I don't believe they should have fired Dan Campbell to bring in Ben Johnson. Now, here in Tampa Bay, I think you could argue the difference. Maybe you talk Todd in, like, look, we have a nice young offensive mind here. He's doing great things with Baker Mayfield. Todd, we want to go forward. Can we just kick it into retirement? That conversation probably should have been had. But after the season they had and the success they had back-to-back seasons, it was tough for them to just fire Todd Bowles. It's a weird position, but you just, I don't know. I don't think it's one that they wanted to make. And it's very unprecedented. But yes, in hindsight, it looks like maybe they should have done that. All right. I do want to tell you, because we are in hurricane season, I want to make sure your house is protected. 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
0: Good to have you along on the Nick Wise Show on a Monday, talking about the Bucks losing to the Browns yesterday. Here's an interesting stat for you. Tim, who had more tackles, Ted Hurst or Reuben Bain?
9: Ted Hurst.
0: That is correct. Ted Hurst had a tackle. There are three offensive players on the Buccaneers that have more tackles than Reuben Bain.
9: Jeez.
0: And again, I'm not diagnosing Reuben Bain being a bust. I believe it was the morning show. They did have a caller that suggested that. It takes time for these young guys to get adapted in the NFL.
9: That's true.
0: The problem is that everybody thought he was going to just be a Hall of Fame player from day number one. And Tim, I'm proud to say that on this show, we're not always right. In fact, I get most things wrong. But this is the one thing that I felt pretty good about. Mm-hmm. This show was right on, and we preached it because I didn't want this kid to be getting the criticism that he's getting, because there was a reason he was 15th overall. Yep. There was a reason he fell. And for those reasons, it's now becoming a problem, and you're seeing it in the game. He's getting owned by the offensive line. And, you know, we've got a number of texts. People are upset when he drops back into coverage. He only did that twice yesterday, but he's an ineffective pass rusher. He provided nothing. And it's unfortunate. We expected this defensive line to be good, and they're not. What were you going to say, Tim?
9: No, I was just going to say, for just to kind of put everyone at ease, which isn't going to do that at all, but Jared Verse through two games, two pressures, zero sacks for the Browns. So,
0: yeah, and then, of course, some things never change. You know, the game-winning touchdown was scored by a tight end.
9: No, you don't say.
0: Yeah. Not the tight end I started in my league where I'm about to be eliminated, but it was a tight end. I had Fannin going yesterday.
9: Tough.
0: Yeah, the whole game was tough. I don't know who performed worse, the Bucs or my fantasy team. I didn't score a single touchdown. It's like, I haven't even passed 50 points yet.
9: Oh, jeez.
0: Let's go to Wayne in Tampa. He's been waiting on hold pretty much the entire show. I'm sorry about that, Wayne. Everybody's trying to get a word in today. How are you, Wayne? Oh, no, don't tell
10: me. Hey, I'm good.
0: There it is. What's up,
10: bro? I'm just calling. I really want to point out Jason, and I feel like he's more of a problem than a lot of people is pointing out.
0: Jason Light? No, I think Jason Light's a big problem. This roster is not very good. There's a lot of holes in this roster. The defense looks terrible, and I thought his signings this offseason, it was all bargain bin shopping. We've called them the Tampa Bay Bargainers today on the show. And,
10: yeah, and if you take the years out that Jason has been running this system, if you take the years out of Tom Brady when he brought his luggage with him and calling the shots for Jason and bringing in Antonio Brown, and because they did that like mid-season before we played the Saints, all of that was really Tom Brady, if you ask me. All that Gronk and the offense was pure Tom Brady. If you take those years out and you look at where the Bucs was with Jameis Winston beforehand, it really seems like he's been riding off Mike Evans' success for the longest. And as a Buccaneer fan, I think it's time to pull the trigger on Jason. I really, he's just as bad in the hot seat with me as Todd Bowles is. I'm not defending Todd Bowles. Todd Bowles isn't out there missing them passes. Baker, it's a problem with the management. And I feel like Jason is where we should start at.
0: I agree. Jason's the one that brought in Alex Anzalone. He looks awful. Aquadine Muhammad, whatever. Sean Robinson's been good. He did have the sack yesterday. But, Wayne, I'm with you. Jason Light, he's not going to get blown out. It'll be Todd Bowles will be the fall guy at the end of the year unless things drastically change. And he'll get another couple years because he's going to live off of bringing Tom Brady here and getting a Super Bowl. But, yeah, outside of those Brady years, he's way below 500. And he hasn't been very good. And you're right. He deserves every much as blame as Baker and Bowles are getting, for sure.
10: Yeah, and it's hard to go out there and blame the defense for giving up points when we're giving them the ball back, you know, on their side of the field. The Browns was down. No, the Browns was tied up with us yesterday, 6-6, and they went for it on our side of the field. They literally tried us. And we got the ball back, went up 9-6. And we didn't do nothing with that. We literally didn't do nothing with that. Baker's a problem. And Jason should not have gave Baker that money to begin with. We had him in a perfect position to win this season and get paid or to get out of here. And Jason gave that man the money. And I really feel like that's going to set the Buccaneers back.
0: It's not. The deal's only guaranteed the next 2 years. And even if you end up with the number one pick overall, let's say you get – we'll just play hypotheticals, and you get Arch Manning. Arch doesn't need to start year number one, you know? So it's good to have a veteran quarterback that can start ahead of him. But, you know, the defense, which you gave credit to, the offense, sure, has been the most disappointing, but you can't let Deshaun Watson go 24-30. And you can't give up a 55-yard touchdown to Denzel Boston. And, again, Alex Anzalone can't make a damn tackle. This team is bad at every single level, and it's not just one person. This entire team is to blame, Wayne.
10: The entire team is to blame. Now, to go back with the conversation that you and the guy was having previously, I don't remember his name. It was a few conversations ago. But the same guys that's being put out on that field, Todd Bowles can only do so much with him. Now again, not defending Todd Bowles at all.
0: No,
10: I'm not
0: I get
10: defending
0: it.
10: Todd Bowles. I want him gone, too. But the players that's on that field, that's running around on that defense, from Bain to Anzalone to all of these guys we're getting all this money, Winfield, that we're not seeing throughout the games, that's just kind of turning to ghosts.
0: No, I agree.
10: Somebody that's managing these deals that has these guys here in Tampa and is Jason.
0: It's like you get paid here and you just stop being good. Antoine Winfield Jr. has not been the same since. And, you know, the only bright spot of the defense, I'll give the run defense credit, which they've been good at the last couple of years. Last year, not as good, but that's always been really a strength of the Bucs defense. And they returned yesterday. Cleveland only had 44 yards rushing, and still somehow they lose the damn game. But 24 of 30 to Deshaun Watson, who everyone thought was going to get benched in this game for Shedeur Sanders, that's bad. And that is on Bulls defense. They were 5 for 13 on third down, but really a lot of that came towards the end of the game. They started off 0 for, and then they didn't miss on third down. And he got by a tight end again for the game-winning touchdown. But it's definitely more on the offense than the defense for sure. But as an entire team, they're just not very good. Let's go to Ron in Qatar. Is that right? You listen on iHeartRadio in Qatar?
11: Hey, how you doing, Nick?
0: What's up, Ron? How are you?
11: Hey, I'm good, man. Hey, great show. I listen to you guys a lot. You and Tim do a great job there. T-Crass, everybody, Pat and Aaron, Rock. Brings me back home all the time. I always can stay connected. But just wanted to kind of chime in today, Nick. I'm very disappointed. I'm frustrated, pissed off. I know a lot of us fans are. I just wanted to say a couple of callers that called earlier. Brian, of course, we love him, man, and we love his passion and his, his grit and all. But I understand his reason for being angry. But I noticed that he said that a lot of it was Baker. He was making it like it was all on him. And I believe that, like, yeah, the quarterback's got to take blame. But I believe that the Todd Bowles, it's about time that, you know, you have to start shifting blame on him. Because, yes, any coach, you can say about any coach that, you know, they don't miss tackles, they don't do this and that, but they're supposed to have their guys prepared. And when you keep losing, and when you saw the defensive breakdown that we saw last year, that's what it was a lot on. I mean, the defense was horrid. Baker was playing through injuries, but they started losing, you know, prior to that. And now we're seeing some of the same things. And I believe that Jason Light has to be held accountable, too. I mean, how long is he going to be given a pass because he brought Brady? And look at all the years under Lovey and all the other coaches and Dirk. He was horrible. He didn't draft that good. I mean, name me any great offensive lineman that he drafted, any edge rushers that he drafted. Worse. When are you going to start holding these guys accountable? And I think it's time, Nick. This team needs a revamp. This is just it's unacceptable. I mean, you're losing to the Cleveland Browns, and
0: I agree with that.
11: Pass rush.
0: Ron, I agree with that. I think Jason Light should be on the hot seat as well. I think he's going to get a pass here, and you're right. The question is, how long do you get to live off of Tom Brady in that Super Bowl? That's the million-dollar question, is how long do you get to live off of that? Because
11: yeah.
0: Outside of those years, he's way, I forgot the record. We said it earlier. He's way under 500 with this team. They have not been good. And this team does not have a lot of talent. The depth is weak. And that's on Jason Light. And that's on Todd Bowles. They draft together. But at the end of the year, Todd will be the fall guy. And Jason will be hiring a new coach. He ain't going anywhere. I just don't see it happening. 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
0: You know, a texter has pointed out something that we have failed to mention. The entire team was not a disaster. The kicking problems have been fixed. Remember when this team had everything but a kicker? Now they have just a kicker. Maybe he is the one guy who wanted more money this offseason, should have got paid. Because Vita Vea is not living up to it, and neither is Baker Mayfield. A couple text messages. Let's see. Jason can make up for it by bringing in Sean McDermott or Mike Tomlin. No and no. I would be, I guess, opposed to Sean McDermott, but he didn't win with the Bills and Josh Allen, so no. As far as Mike Tomlin goes, 100% no. I'm good on that. The Steelers were horrible. You literally are the Steelers. Like, Todd Bowles and the Bucs are what the Steelers have been. And you want to be that? Just a team in mediocrity? Look, just because Mike Tomlin won a Super Bowl doesn't mean he should be the next coach of this team. Mike Tomlin hasn't been good in a long time. Maybe the league finally caught up. It wasn't that Super Bowl like 20 years ago? It's been a long time now. He was essentially the first coach fired by the Steelers, but they didn't call it a firing because they didn't want to fire him. So they called it a retirement or whatever they called it. They parted ways. But Tomlin's not the answer. I do not want a defensive-minded coach. Do I think defense is important? Yes. But the entire league is hiring offensive coordinators. And so if you hire a defensive coach, you have the same problem we've had. Offensive coordinators, once they have success, they're gone. You have a much better chance at keeping your defensive coordinator than you do your offensive coordinator. So I would prefer an offensive-minded head coach for that reason. Another text. Guys, why on earth would you bring back Todd Bowles after that embarrassing collapse last year? I mean, that's the million-dollar question. All I can think of is they knew they had him for cheap. They didn't want to pay the buyout. And here he is. Because nothing has changed. I also think the team does love Todd and they do love playing for Todd. But this team doesn't look like they love playing for Todd anymore. The message looks like it's gone stale. This team has no soul. I feel like this team is dead. And I really hope they can turn it around. Now, I'm not throwing the towel in on the season just because they're 0-2. If they're 0-2, it's one thing. But it's 0-2 with a loss to the Browns that has us feeling a certain type of way. Now, we're all going to be tuned in 4 o'clock on a Sunday, ready to roll as if it's game number one, and this game will be behind us. The question is, will it be behind the players? But it's going to take a long time for us to trust this team again. What happened yesterday just cannot happen. You know, they went out and turned the ball over 4 times against the Bengals. And we thought, what a loss. Like, that was probably the worst loss in week number one. And then they come out a week later and they find a way to top that loss by losing to the Browns. And Baker Mayfield looks very silly. Baker Mayfield begged for more money, made a scene. And then he said, oh, if you don't pay me, you're going to have to pay me because I'm going to play better. You haven't played better. You look like Baker down the stretch last year. And we gave you a pass. A lot of us gave you a pass. We gave Bowles a pass. It was the injuries. I don't know if we can use those injuries as an excuse anymore because this team's pretty healthy and they still stink. They're not good in the red zone. The passing game is not good. They ran the ball yesterday well. That was nice. Your guards on the offensive line aren't good. Baker doesn't look comfortable. And Baker and the O-line just don't look like they're in sync with each other. Penalties, pre and post snap, mostly post snap. It just, a lot of things got to get cleaned up. But I don't have a lot of faith in this team. Let's go to P in Lakeland. What's up, P? What's up, P? What up, man?
1: What's up, Nick? I'm all right, bro. You know, I want to give some shout-out to Wayne and Keith and the last caller. You know, they stole a lot of my thunder. So I'm not going to go there. I'm not going to talk about it. I'm going to switch it up. You said earlier in the show that we're going to just, you know, allow the media to, like, feed us the BS, right? So I'm going to say I'm going to blame the media. Like T-Cred said, this freaking market. I'm going to blame you guys for not calling for jobs, for pandering to Baker's feeling and his ego and not holding him accountable. So, you know, I think our media personalities, I think our radio hosts need to start lighting them up. So I'm going to put the blame on you guys for handling them with kid gloves and not holding them accountable. We need you guys to be our voice because some of us, when we call, we been had this opinion for 2 years now that we shouldn't have did this and shouldn't have did that. But the media is just, you know, oh, that was, you know, you don't hold these guys accountable. So, yeah, Jason Light, they get to ride home comfortable listening to the radio, not hearing any backlash. So the Glazers, they're all fine. Everybody's good here in this market because our media doesn't hold them accountable. And so y'all start lighting them up, calling for boycotts of the game, calling for people to get fired, not caring about their feelings. Like you said earlier, all them players, they're not going to worry about no gas prices, no food prices, no private education, no none of that. You guys need to start calling for their job, and then maybe we could get something done in this market.
0: I mean, look, P, I don't disagree. Media absolutely panders. Nobody wants to say anything mean. That's why I said everything that came out of preseason and minicamp, they're just pandering to say good things about your team. And then when you do say something bad about the team, then you hear the fan base go, oh, you're not a real fan. You said something mean about my team. I'm not afraid to say mean things, P. Here's the thing. I did support Baker coming back. I'm still on the Baker train. I'm not going to jump off after two games. As for Todd Bowles, I had no problem with the Bucks getting rid of him last year. They gave him the benefit of the doubt because it was the injuries. Well, guess what we have found out, but, P? It ain't the injuries. They stink.
1: But Nick, like, I'm not going to talk about the contract anymore. That's why I switched it up. We shouldn't have resigned. I don't want to talk about Baker's contract. Baker's been Baker. Like, how do we support him? Like, we want to put it all on the defense. Those games last year, Baker caused us a lot of those games. The defense is horrid. But they gave Baker the ball, about to go get the lead, and he can't do it.
0: He cost you some games. He won you some games. There were a lot of red flags last year as well. P, I got to get out of here because T-Kraz is ready to come in here. But I appreciate you calling in, man. But, yeah, it was – look, we have been saying all the things you want us to say. What we don't do is get up here and we don't say fire this, fire that every 5 minutes. Because when it doesn't happen, we have to look behind – other reasonings and try to talk about those things. Like the Baker contract, it's a null and void. We can't talk about it anymore because it happened. It is what it is. And we got to have other talking points for when this team failed other than, oh, Baker's making too much money, because that's going to get boring if we do the same show for 18 single weeks, which, by the way, us screaming fired, fired, fired. I'm telling you, it ain't going to change. Jason Light and the Glazers aren't making decisions based on what we say. Todd Bowles, if there was a poll around likability of coaches, he'd finish dead last with his fan base. They don't care. It's about the dollars making sense. And his buyout was expensive. His contract is cheap, and they elected to keep him. And they said, you know what? The injuries killed this team. And I thought the injuries killed the team too. But we can see now, as a fully healthy team, they're still broke. Leadership needs to change 100%. I am all on board with that. Now, I got to get out of here. If you missed any of the show today, podcast version of the show, commercial free, Nick Wise Show, on demand, iHeartRadio. Unfortunately, I will not be here tomorrow. It is a Rays day game, double night. It's a day night doubleheader, so I'm not going to be here. But we'll be back on Wednesday. But yes, I believe the team needs new leadership. Todd Bowles, see ya. Jason Light, he won't get fired. But honestly, has he done a great job? And how long do we get to live off of the Super Bowl? He hasn't been good either. It's not just Todd Bowles, and it's not just Baker. This team together collectively is not very good. And yes, Jason Light should be held to every single accountability as Todd Bowles has been, because he has every part in this roster just like Bowles. They worked together in the draft, and it has been a colossal failure. And they should both be on the hot seat. But Todd Bowles will be the fall guy. I'll talk to you guys Wednesday. T-Kraz is next.
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0: Welcome aboard on your Overreaction Monday. Good afternoon, Tampa Bay. The Drive with T-Kraz, driven by Moss Nissan, is on the air. We're live inside the Rude Air and Water Studios of WDAE on this beautiful Monday across Tampa Bay and beyond. You wake up, the sun is out, it's a new day. Fresh of possibilities. Embrace it. Chris Mathis on the other side. And of course, you there. 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That's what we do around here.
1: because we call like we see it. But it's all right there through the iHeartRadio app if you want to go back and listen to the overtime show, which was a blur for me. You know, Chris Mathis is playing these video clips for me before the show, and I'm like, I don't remember saying that because I was completely delirious last night. We didn't get out of here until like 9 o'clock. It was 8:30, 9 o'clock because of the two-hour weather delay and what was just a disgusting loss by your Tampa Bay Buccaneers. Disgusting. I can think of a few more adjectives, but I don't want to get fined by the FCC. Disgusting's a good one. Despicable's another good one. It was one of the more despicable displays that I've seen in a long, long time. And we know what that sounds like, right?
6: This is one of the most despicable displays of conduct in the history of the World Wrestling Federation.
1: Terrible. It was terrible. And if you went to the game and if you stayed, because I know a lot of fans left, kudos to you. I tip my cap to you. Not many stuck around after the weather delay. Last night was an abomination. And we'll talk about it over the next 3 hours. We'll take your phone calls, 888-388-0957. Text at 82945. 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So much to do over the next 3 hours. We have the good, the bad, and the ugly from the weekend that was. That's coming up a little bit later on here on the program. And we're on the air to 5 o'clock, and then it's the, I don't even know what it's called anymore. What is it, the Buccaneer Roundtable Show?
7: Yeah, it's the Bucs Players Table Show.
1: Yeah, they should be flipping that table over. Whoever decides to come to the table.
7: Oh, we know who it is,
1: because,
7: Tom.
1: Because there should be coaches and players that should be hiding under the table after that game last night. And the Bucs Players Table Show, whatever it's called, is coming up at 5 o'clock. And look who's on there. I'm surprised. Baker Mayfield will be the guest at 5 o'clock. So that's going to be a compelling listen. In more ways than one. And I give Baker a lot of credit because after his performance from yesterday, I would most likely be hiding in a closet after a game like that. But he's going to face the music. Buccaneers Players Table Show at 5 o'clock with Baker Mayfield follows the drive. So I know I'm going to be tuned into that, and I know you guys will as well. Baker Mayfield did not hold up his end of the bargain. Neither did the coaching staff. Neither did a whole bunch of players. And it all amounted to a night to forget for the Buccaneers. The fallout from one of the worst losses the Buccaneers have had in recent memory. That is the theme of our opening drive.
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10: You're just trying to stir shit up.
1: Well, look. After a game like that, what would you expect us to do? And if you listened to the overtime show last night, yeah, I was on one. I was on a heater last night. And nobody was safe. Nobody. And nobody should be safe from criticism today after what we witnessed last night. And we know what last year looked like. They lost 7 of their last 9, and now they've dropped the first 2 games this year. So they've lost 9 of their last 11. And the thing that has to make you most distressed if you're a Bucs fan, most concerned about where this team is going, is the fact that what you saw yesterday and what you saw last week against the Cincinnati Bengals is a carryover. It's the same story. The exact same story, the exact same plot, the exact same results that we saw last year. And remember, in the offseason, great change was brought about in free agency and the draft and the upgrades of the front 7, and you're getting healthy. The offensive line didn't play snap at all last year. All these guys, it should look better. It should be better. Baker Mayfield got the contract that he was pining for. Vita Vea held in. And we all know it was a selfish move on his part. And yeah, I said some things about Vita on the overtime show yesterday. They were warranted, okay? When you make the selfish move of holding out, then you get paid. It's time to deliver, okay? It's time. Because he's not delivering. He's groveling on the ground somewhere. I don't know what's going on. Looking for his wallet or his debit card. I don't know what. But when you get paid like that, it's time to start reaping the benefits. It's time to deliver. And Vita Vea is not doing that. And Baker Mayfield's not doing that either. Those are the two guys that were making the most noise about getting their bag. You got it. Now it's time to start producing. It's a results-oriented business, just like this one is too. Like if we didn't have the ratings that we have, thankfully we do, or the revenue that's coming in, I would be culpable. I would be accountable. And look, the thing you like about Baker is he's going to be accountable, and I can't wait to hear him coming up at 5 o'clock right here on WDAE. But the other thing he's got to do, and we talked about this last week, is you can't go about your life, and I know a lot of people have done it, and I'm guilty of it too, because I did this early on in my career. You can't go through life thinking that the world is turned against you and you're going to show everybody that you are worthy enough to do whatever it is that you want to do. Yeah, pursue your dreams, do it. Work hard, put your head down, make the best out of your life, make the best out of everything that's happening to your life personally. I'm all for that. But when you constantly play that card each day, every day, sometimes the emotions and everything, it does get into your head. Sometimes it gets in the way of what you need to be doing. And the whole revenge narrative and everything else, and Baker says he's backed off of that a little bit in terms of having like a blank list of people that have, you know, double-crossed him or doubted him over the years. The best revenge in life is living well, playing well, being the best version of yourself each and every day. And I think this grudge that Baker carries himself around in terms of having a grudge against this guy, this coach, that team. Look, he's got to stop that. He's got to do that. Because look, you've won, okay? Even though the Browns won yesterday, and that's going to be seething at him and gnawing at him and eating away at him for the longest time, he's got to put it away. He's got to put that one in the rearview mirror. Because at the end of the day, even though the Browns won yesterday, they're still the Browns, okay? They're still one of the worst franchises out there. And as a Bucks fan, I know exactly what you're saying. What does that make us? Good question. Because I spent almost 3 hours last night talking about this. As bad as the Browns are, as lowly as the Browns are, as bad as Deshaun Watson has been, they beat you last night. Deshaun Watson hasn't been good in 6 years. And he beat you last night. That's the part that should concern you the most if you're a Buccaneer player, if you're a Buccaneer coach, if you're a Buccaneer fan, if you follow this team religiously, that's the part that should bother you. It bothers me. It bothers Chris Mathis. It bothers everybody. The fact that the Browns have looked as bad as they did, they opened their season getting drilled by Jacksonville because that's what you do to bad teams. You come out, you drill them. You drill them right from the get-go. And the longer you let them hang around, the more tenuous it's going to be for you. And the Buccaneers let them hang around. And during the weather delay, we know the reports, and I know, Chris Mathis, you were outside the locker room. There was silence. There was nothing going on within the walls of that Buccaneer locker room. Meanwhile, the Browns are partying it up. You know, they got music going and everything else. They didn't seem like a team that was too concerned about what was going to happen once play resumed with 2 minutes left and the Buccaneers driving in Cleveland territory looking for maybe the go-ahead touchdown. They weren't worried. And the Buccaneers looked tight. They went about their business that way. And they played tight when they came out with 2 minutes left after a two-plus hour weather delay. And I saw nothing. I saw no urgency whatsoever out of the Bucs. From the moment that game kicked off, they were in a daze. And once again, settling for long field goals on their first possession, Chase McLaughlin, God bless his heart, kicked a 59-yard field goal to put the Bucs up 3-0. And then he had to kick a 45-yard field goal later on in the first quarter because the Buccaneers love settling for field goals. And then Baker threw just an unforgivable interception. And did you hear his explanation on the post game? I wonder if he's going to get into this at 5 o'clock. He said it was a sweaty ball. And you can insert your own joke there. He said it was a sweaty ball. Baker missed so many damn throws last night. And he's probably going to go home, and he probably did so last night, looking it up at his iPad, and he's going to be beside himself as to how many balls he overthrew to guys who are open. They're open. Big plays were there. And the Buccaneers couldn't make them. The Browns did, with the help of some awful tackling by the Buccaneers on the Denzel Boston 55-yard catch and run. Alex Anzalone, who looks like the worst inside linebacker in pro football through the first 2 weeks, that guy's been dreadful. Dreadful. He wasn't the only one. Tyke Smith and Antoine Winfield Jr. were more interested in tackling each other than Denzel Boston. And that turned into a big touchdown. And then in the second half, you know, the Browns put together some scoring drives. And, of course, on the game-winning touchdown drive, a guy that you've never heard of, Wally Whitehurst. I never heard of this guy. But guess what? He's a tight end. And what you need to be doing is if you act like a tight end and you put on the jersey and you stand in the middle of the field, chances are the Buccaneers are not going to pay any attention to you. You're going to score. And you're going to make a really good living. As long as you play the Bucs. Horrendous. And it's been going back to last year. And it cannot happen. You can't lose to a team like the Browns and consider yourselves a contender. You can't miss as many throws as Baker Mayfield did and consider yourself to be a franchise type of quarterback. Because he is so hell-bent on trying to show up everybody else that doubted him. I'm carrying a grudge against this guy. I'm carrying a grudge against this coach. I'm carrying a grudge against this team. And it gets in the way of your process. That's the problem with Baker right now. And if you just go about your business, be the distributor, don't turn the ball over, you're going to win at the end of the day. And look, at the end of the day, I think he's in a better position than the Cleveland Browns are, to be quite honest with you. But last night, that's going to be one that will haunt Baker for a long time. And you better hope, as a Buccaneer fan, it doesn't lead to a season that spirals out of control. And I know a lot of you are thinking it's already out of control. 0-2 is not a death knell, especially when you're in the NFC South. But boy, oh boy, changes need to happen in a hurry. And in terms of Todd Bowles, and I said this at the end of last year, had the Bucs made the move, I would have understood it. But the Glazers decided to give him a mulligan because of the second half of the season. And, you know, the body of work for the most part has been satisfactory according to the owners. So they decided to bring him back. Well, guess what? Through the first two games, there are no injuries. You can't use that as an excuse. You played the Browns at home. You need to beat that team, and you didn't. And you lost to a quarterback that hasn't had a good game in 6 years. That's a huge problem. And last night after the game, Todd Bowles was asked what his message was to the team in the postgame.
3: What I just said, you know, nobody's coming to save us. You know, the penalties and the missed tackles, we got to correct ourselves and we got to do it in a hurry. We've dealt with adversity before. This is an adverse situation again. First time at the beginning of the season, but we're 0-2 right now and we got to pull ourselves up by our boots and we got to win.
1: You got to win. Nobody is coming to save you. You need to get it done yourselves. And here's the problem. I don't know if they can. And I'm trying not to fly off the handle over an 0-2 start because there are other teams out there that are in a similar type of situation. The Texans are 0-2. The Chargers are 0-2 after two just unforgivable losses by that team and that coach and that quarterback. That's their problem. I'm looking at the Buccaneers. I'm looking at an offense that's not good enough. The play calling is not good enough. And I'm looking at a defense that can't tackle anybody, that can't pressure anybody. And I'm starting to think about some changes. I am. You have to do it. Because 0-2 could turn into 0-5 in 2.5 to 3 weeks. In another 18 days or so. It could be 0-5. You got Minnesota that looks really good at 2-0. And Brian Flores,

0: now in a lot of trouble. He is. And it should be eating away at Baker Mayfield. And it should be eating away at Vita Vea. All these guys that got taken care of financially. When are they going to deliver? We're still waiting. And the fans have been waiting too. All right, great to have you with us here on an Overreaction Monday. You know, sometimes when you go to sleep and you wake up and you think, and look, I was obviously delirious last night in the overtime show, if you bothered to listen in. And if you didn't and you want to go back and listen to it for whatever reason, it's podcast through The Drive on the iHeartRadio app. And sometimes you think, okay, maybe you were a little too hard. Maybe you have a different perspective on things. Nope. That's not the case today. The head coach is in a lot of trouble. This is on him. He's now 35-35 as a head coach. And the quarterback is now 27-26 as a starting quarterback for the Buccaneers. That doesn't necessarily scream like top of the level, franchise type of quarterback type of numbers. And if you're Baker Mayfield, you got to change your outlook. Not that he would listen to anything I would have to say, but, you know, quit trying to stick it up other people's noses and concentrate on what you need to be doing. We love the toughness. We love the leadership. I still think it was the right move to pay Baker. And I know a lot of you are going to disagree with that assumption. But he just needs to change his outlook, change his demeanor, and stop trying to screw the whole world, man. You're fine. You're talented. You're really good at what you do. You need to get back to doing that. 888-388-0957. Text at 82945. And it's getting in the way of the prime directive. And the prime directive is being the quarterback, being the leader, and winning football games. And right now, that's not happening. And the Buccaneers are 0-2. And yes, nobody is coming to save them. You need to figure it out for yourselves. And you need to do it in 5 days. Because I'll tell you what, Brian Flores is going to come off the bus blitzing Baker Mayfield on Sunday. You better be ready for it. They're blitzing more than 70% of the time up in Minnesota through the first 2 weeks. You better be ready because you know the heat is coming on Sunday. How are you going to react? What are you going to do about it? Your calls and texts are coming up. A lot of you are lining up. I'll get to as many of you as I can. The good, the bad, and the ugly coming up. Also, on the way back, hope or hopeless? And the changes that the Buccaneers need to consider now if they're going to turn this thing around. I have some ideas on what needs to happen. And I'll tell you about it coming up next.
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0: And for adults with type 2 diabetes and known heart disease, Jardiance can lower the risk of cardiovascular death, too. Prescription Jardiance Empagliflozin 10 or 25 milligram tablets are used to lower blood sugar along with diet and exercise in adults with type 2 diabetes. Jardiance is not for use to lower blood sugar in people with type 1 diabetes and not for people with type 2 diabetes who have severe kidney disease. 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Both may be fatal. 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
3: About the same as yesterday, you know. We got to make plays on offense. We can coach it better for sure. We got to make plays. We've been in worse situations in practice in 2 minutes than the 29-yard line. We got to be able to execute. And, you know, I think the one drive they scored on, we missed two tackles, and we had a 15-yard face mask penalty. So that attributed to that. And we definitely got to coach that better and play it better.
4: 100%. That was Todd Bowles speaking today about what needs to change. Yeah, you need to coach it better because right now it's a poorly coached team. The penalties, the mistakes, the missed tackles, that's on Todd Bowles. And I've been very fair. I've been very lenient with Todd for the longest time. And look, the thing that I get a lot from fans is, we welcome you back, by the way, 2:31 on your ride home here on an Overreaction Monday, the drive with yours truly after what was a dismal Buccaneer loss yesterday to the Browns. I still can't believe I'm saying those words. The Browns came in here and beat us. Deshaun Watson came in here, who hasn't played well since he wore a Texans uniform, and he looked like an all-world quarterback, especially in the second half. Pitiful. Pitiful. And there's no excuses for it. None. It's on the coaching staff. It's on the quarterback. You want to know how well you're doing as a team and as a franchise? Tell me who the coach is. Tell me who the quarterback is. Because right now, hand in hand, Bowles and Mayfield not getting it done. And that's why the Buccaneers are 0-2. Baker with a bad interception yesterday. He's turned the ball over 4 times in 2 games. 21 of 34 yesterday for just 182 yards. And look, the play calling from Zach Robinson, that's got to change too. I mean, you know, what's with all these screen passes at or behind the line of scrimmage? How about you start pushing some things more downfield? Because I think they do have the guys that can do it. You know, Chris Godwin wasn't much of a factor in that second half. You know, Buka caught the touchdown, but he needs to be more of a factor. You spent the first round pick on that guy. It looks awful right now. It looks really bad. And Todd Bowles is not going to get fired today or tomorrow. The Glazers have not done that, meaning firing a coach midseason like ever. And unless you're 0-9, 0-10 or something like that going into the bye week, it's probably not going to happen this year. Look, there's a first time for everything. I do not anticipate that happening. I don't. Now, with that being said, there are some changes that they can make right now. Number one, they need to run the football more. Yesterday, they ran for 5.5 yards a carry at 137 yards. And Bucky Irvin looked pretty good. I would like to see them use Kenneth Gainwell a little bit more. Gainwell only had 2 carries yesterday. He's not touching the ball a whole lot. You gave him $7 million a year in free agency, 2 years, $14 million. You got to run the ball more. You got to use Kenneth Gainwell a little bit more in that rotation. Yesterday, the Buccaneers ran it 25 times, and they attempted 34 pass attempts. And I talked about this on the Overtime Show. You need to flip those numbers. The way Baker's playing and the misfires that he has, overthrowing guys, you need to limit his pass attempts until you can get him in more of a rhythm and maybe running more hurry up might be better for him. You move the pocket, you get him out on some waggles, some rollouts. Maybe that could be good for Baker, because I think sometimes he has trouble seeing over the line. But I think that's the one thing offensively they can do, run the football more. Because I think that's one thing that they are doing pretty well. And they need to do that more so, especially with a quarterback struggling to find his accuracy down the field. That's number one. Number two, I'm going to give Alex Anzalone one more week in order to figure out this daze or this fog that he's been in. And if I don't see tangible results, then he's probably going on the bench. And Christian Roseboom or Servassie Dennis, look, Todd Bowles was on this show, and I asked him, what is the strongest position on your football team? And it took him 5 seconds, which was very uncomfortable, by the way, an awkward period of silence. There's a pregnant pause and then like 5 seconds of dead air, and I thought we had lost the connection, was deafening. Because he could have said edge rusher, he could have said wide receiver. He said inside linebacker. So, if he's right about that, then Alex Anzalone only has one more game in order to prove himself. Because he has looked like one of the worst inside linebackers in football through the first 2 weeks. I haven't seen the Pro Football Focus grades. I don't even want to see them. I don't need some, you know, data services telling me how good or how bad a guy is. He's got to be right there at the bottom in terms of coverage ability, missing tackles. He had a personal foul yesterday. He's got to be right there at the bottom. I'm giving him one more week. And if I don't see any progression, then I'm doing something else. I'm pivoting off of him. Because if you claim to have all this depth at inside linebacker, then you got to make a move there. I'm sorry. You have to do it. And number three, I don't know what's going on with the pass rush and the edge rushers, but it might be time to start, you know, incorporating and using more of a rotation. I think you started to see that in the second half of yesterday because Reuben Bain has been practically invisible the first 2 weeks. I'm not going to give up on him. I think there's a lot thrusted upon his shoulders as a rookie. Maybe unrealistic expectations. I was hoping for an 8.5 sack season out of him. A lot of people were saying 10, 12, 14 sacks. I didn't think that was realistic. There are very few rookies that come in here and light the world on fire with double-digit sacks. So I was in the 8.5 sack range, and right now, he looks completely lost. When Anthony Nelson gets a chance to play, as we've seen the last couple of years, he usually makes something happen. This team right now is in desperate need of a playmaker on the defensive side. Somebody who, A, can tackle, that would help. Being that it's, I don't know, tackle football. And B, somebody who can make a splash play when it counts. I would start rotating Anthony Nelson in. David Walker had a sack yesterday. I would rotate him in as well on pass rushing situations. You got to do it. Until Reuben Bain gets more confidence, and we know how discouraged he was after last week. Imagine what he was like yesterday. Probably even more discouraged. And you don't want to lose a player mentally, but I think it's time to kind of pull him back a little bit and let some of these other guys play a few more snaps. Because Anthony Nelson, when given the opportunity, he's done some things. David Walker had a really good sack yesterday. This team needs playmakers. Right now, they don't have any on the defensive side. None. Nobody's making any plays. I mean, Josiah Trotter, a couple of really good plays in week one. He appears to be the only guy who's doing something. And maybe if Anzalone continues to struggle, and look, this is not something that the Buccaneers are going to do next week or the week after, but when you get into November and December, when Josiah Trotter probably looks more comfortable, he gets a green dot on his helmet at some point, and you run it through him. I think he is more than capable of doing that. Maybe not right now, but in a couple of weeks, he's the captain of the defense. So those are a couple of things that the Buccaneers could do now. Now. Minnesota's coming in here on Sunday. We don't know who their quarterback's going to be, whether it's Carson Wentz or Kyler Murray. shakes the cobwebs off from that concussion. Or if you're the Buccaneers, man, you better find playmakers, better find them quick. You better run the football because, especially against Minnesota, Brian Flores is going to bring the heat on Sunday. All right, Adam Schefter, speaking of which, he just had the story that Kyler Murray is starting. He has clear concussion protocol. Kevin O'Connell announced today Kyler Murray will start against the Buccaneers on Sunday. So there you have it. I'll take a phone call, too. I know a lot of you are upset. I think I spoke to some of you last night, so I'm going to try and get a couple of other people involved here. Tracy's in Sarasota. He kicks us off on an Overreaction Monday. Tracy?
5: 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Love your show.
4: Thank you, thank you.
5: Listen, it just feels like, you know, we were so excited the first part of the year, you know, in preseason, we're all pumped, you know. And I think we overshot on Bane, overshot on Anzalone, but we just feel like we're broken. We feel like I feel like it was when we didn't make the playoffs all those years. That's what the team feels like now. It's just, it all starts at the top. We just got to make a major overhaul or something, you know. You know, I'm from Oklahoma. I'm a big Baker fan. You know, he's one of my favorite players, but he just looks like he's just gun shy and skittish, not getting the job done. It just eats at me. It's happening, but I appreciate you taking my call.
4: Well, thank you, Tracy. And look, I love Baker, the leader. I love his toughness. He's a great competitor. I think sometimes he gets inside of his own head a little bit with the emotions and the grudges that he holds against certain organizations and teams and players and coaches and everything else. Hey, he needs to play with a little bit more discipline, a little bit more focus. And if he does that, he'll be fine. I'm still a believer in him. I still think that you could win with this guy, but right now, it doesn't look good at all. And the Bucs have to run the football more and take the ball out of his hands, to be quite honest with you. They need more rush attempts than pass attempts. Robert is in Tampa. Robert, how are you?
6: Hey, T-Kraz, I'm good, man. How about yourself?
4: Terrific. Great. What do you got?
7: Great.
6: Hey, listen, I'm a season ticket holder. Have been off and on since, like, you know, 79. I've called before about people selling their tickets. I finally got my wife to start going with me. She's not a real huge football fan, and she's always asking me why I get so upset when they lose, when it doesn't always seem like the millionaires are upset when they lose, and hopefully they feel the same pain I do. But my thing is when I spend my hard-earned money, because I'm a courier, I listen to you all day, you and Chris. God bless you guys. You keep me laughing. I love your impersonations, man. You're funny. But my expectations with the Glazers are to put a winning team or at least a competitive team on the field, to where when I spend my hard-earned money, you know, on, you know, $300 for two seats, $59 to park, $100 for concessions, that I get my bang for my money. And there's been many, many times I've walked out of that stadium listening to Hoot At after we just gave up a game to the Saints, which is demoralizing. But yesterday, sitting in that heat, and it was hot. We had Cleveland fans around us. They didn't even want their team to win, dude. They were hoping that their team would lose. And we sat there through that boring, long game. No changes were made. Alex Zamboni, or at least he moves like one, forgive me. I don't mean to insult him. I don't want to hear about your sweaty balls. I don't want to hear excuses. I just want a competitive game for my money. But when that rain delay hit, we left. We knew it was going to rain a long time, and we just basically walked in the rain, lightning hitting around us, got home, and I knew in my heart, because I've been there, done that with this coaching staff, that we weren't going to pull it out. I didn't have any confidence in them. And you know what? My opinion, T-Grass, I feel like the players don't have confidence in their leadership either, and that's just my opinion. It's a domino effect. They're all playing like crap. You know, coaches coach, players play, but they all got to do better. But listen, I love you guys, and do me one favor, man. If you ever get a chance, I want to hear you imitate Rock Riley interviewing AJ Brown dropping the winning catch in the end zone. You cracked me up with your impersonations, man. Love you guys.
4: Thank you, Robert, very, very much. Maybe I'll do that a little bit later on because we're backed up. We got a lot of calls. A lot of people want to chime in, and we'll take those calls in a matter of moments. And I know the 0-2 start is less than ideal. The coach is not going to get fired anytime soon, but these are the three changes they need to make. Again, one, run the ball more. More rush attempts than pass attempts. I think you'll put Baker in a more advantageous position. You run the ball more. You get that established. You go play action. And then I think the downfield opportunities will open up. Number two, Alex Anzalone again. You got one more week to prove yourself. And if you can't do it, Christian Roseboom, Servassier Dennis, then I'm sorry. You're going to have to call on those guys. If Todd Bowles says that the inside linebacker position is the strongest position on the team, then you don't have any patience if you're Todd Bowles. You got to win right here, right now. Anzalone's a veteran. I'm going to give him one more week, but if I don't see any progress, then I'm sorry. I'm going to have to pivot to somebody else. And number three, again, Ruben Bain has struggled. Yaya Diaby has struggled. We need to incorporate and have more of a rotation taking place at edge rusher. Anthony Nelson, when given the opportunity, he's made some plays. David Walker had a sack against the Browns. Al-Qadim Muhammad, you need to rotate some of these guys in there, get some fresh legs in there because maybe somebody else can make a play. The Buccaneers need to incorporate these three changes now, before Sunday's game against Minnesota. Got to do it. All right, more of your calls and texts coming up. Don, Harold, Dennis, Mike, a couple of mics are up there. We'll get to your calls next.
7: I don't see any Evans, Dom.
4: No, Mike Evans. No, he's sitting pretty. He's 2-0. We're 0-2. So far, so good for Mike. Good for him. We'll come back. More of your calls and texts and everything else. There is a winning team here in the Tampa Bay area, too. We might mention them coming up next.
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4: Ladies and gentlemen, the Hard Rock Bet app is where it's at. 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
4: Here now the 3-2 pitch. Swinging a ground ball towards Walls at short. Played deeply. Here's his throw. Valade's got it. The ball game is over. The Rays win the series. They put a lid on the home schedule of 2026 with an 8-1 homestand. One of the great homestands in the history of the franchise, and it has officially lowered the magic number to win the American League East to 3. The great Andy Free with the call yesterday right here on your home of the Rays, WDAE. How about the Rays? 8-1 homestand. They take 2 out of 3 from Boston. Win number 95 on the season. They've got the off day today, and according to Fangraphs, our daily update, they're a 99.3% chance to win the AL East, which is going to happen, folks. As we welcome you back, 251 in your ride home. Great to have you with us. The Rays will go up to the Bronx tomorrow with an opportunity to clinch the American League East on the field at Yankee Stadium in front of the Yankees and their fans. There isn't a sweeter way. Like, look, I want it to happen here, but honestly, I think it's going to be fabulous theater tomorrow. At some point, to do it up there in front of that fan base that never gave the Rays any respect, ever. And they're still not doing it. The fans and the media and the players, nobody respects the Rays. Nobody. And that's what would make it even more sweeter, to do it up there in the Bronx. Trash their locker room. I don't care. Trash their locker room. Had the bubbly going. I don't care. Because the Rays deserve it after what they've done. Incredible. And they have Drew Rasmussen and Nick Martinez going tomorrow. Giddy up. How about Richie Palacios, the walk-off on Saturday? That was great. I shot him a message. I'm like, hey, man, that was awesome. Keep it up. And he responded. He was great. We're going to try and get him on. By the way, tomorrow, Chris Mathis, I was going to tell you this is probably not an on-air conversation, but we usually have a Rays player tomorrow. That will not happen tomorrow, obviously, with the day-night doubleheader. So it's looking more like maybe Wednesday, and maybe it's Richie Palacio. So we're still working on that for Wednesday.
17: All right, thanks for having me, T-Crash. Appreciate you.
4: Well, I appreciate you. Great job on Saturday with the walk-off.
19: Hopefully Wednesday's the day, Tom. I think you'll make it happen. We can hit a home run there with Richie P.
4: It would be awesome because he right now is on a heater. Ben Williamson is back. You saw that for the Rays over the weekend. You know, got Brody Hopkins throwing 100 miles an hour and then bending in these 12-6 curveballs. I mean, we're going to be a tough out. The Rays will be a very, very tough out come October if everything comes together. If they can just get a couple more of these pitchers back off the IL, talking about Clevinger and Manny Rodriguez and I don't know about McClanahan, but Jax looks very good. Peralta looks outstanding. Rasmussen looks like an ace, should be a Cy Young contender. Martinez has been awesome, especially as a leader. This team has got a lot going for them right now. All right, let's go back to the phones because a lot of you still want to talk and vent about the Buccaneers, and I'm right there with you. And I mentioned to you the three changes they need to be making, like now. Now. And a lot of you want to change the coach. And look, we're on that road right now. Todd Bowles right now, he's on the clock. He's on borrowed time. There's no question about that. That seat has never been hotter. Let's go to Mike up in Holiday. Mike, welcome in on this Monday. How are you?
20: Hey, T. Kraz, I tell you, work a lot there, my friend. Appreciate all the work that you do, what you did last night, what you're doing today. Appreciate all the work that you do, sir.
4: Oh, thank you very much, Mike. You sound like my boss. I appreciate it.
20: Well, all I got to say really about with the Bucks right now is that why does it feel like that this is basically just a repeat of what we're seeing? I mean, down the stretch the second half, you get 2-7, and then all of a sudden to start off the season, you get some great vibes. You feel like there's an attitude change. You get the coaching change, even though not the head coach, but we won't talk about that just yet. But, I mean, where is this attitude and this passion we're supposed to be seeing from the team? I mean, from these first two games, we're not really seeing anything. I mean, there's no hit. There's no excitement. There's no passion. And there's no heart. And it all comes down to because of Todd Bowles. I mean, you still hear his press conference. He's mediocre. He's neutral. He doesn't show the emotion, except for that Falcons game where we had last year. But, you know, we don't like to relive that. But where is this team supposed to go? And why do you think that there's, like, no fans in the stands? I was actually reading that there was, like, 25,000 seats that were empty. That should be saying something right there, at least. And it's bad when you have the visitors to come down to also fill these seats as well, too. It just doesn't make sense. And I really hope that they can, you know, do something and turn this around. But this is just not looking well for the season. But, I mean, luckily it's early. Maybe something can turn around. But right now, until we see it, I just don't know what we can say right now except just have to wait and see. But thanks, T-Crash, for my call. I appreciate it.
4: Well, thank you, Mike. I appreciate it. And I don't disagree with anything you just said. The morale is certainly down. There's no juice. And the thing that bothers me the most is they went on this skid last year that everybody wants to forget. They lost 7 of 9. And then guess what? You went into the offseason. You had to make changes. Several coaches were fired. You brought in some free agents. You had a really good draft. I thought Jason Lai had a good offseason. I really did. But the pieces, at least through the first 2 weeks, don't seem to fit together quite right. And I think that's on the coaching staff. The coaching staff has to figure it out because they were involved in that decision-making process to get Alex Anzalone, Kenneth Gainwell, A'shaun Robinson. And that's the other thing. And Mike, you touched on something that I was ranting about last night for about 45 minutes. Where is this attitude on defense? The badassery and A'shaun Robinson. I'm going to beat the piss out of this guy and that guy. The only guy that's getting them get the piss beat out of him is you. The Browns beat the piss out of you. Where is this attitude on defense? Where? That's all we kept hearing. And through 2 weeks, the only person that's peeing down their leg from the beating that they're taking are the Bucks. Where's the badassery? Where is it? Where is it? That's the part that bothers me. The offseason of change, you brought in bigger guys on the defense, nastier guys on the defense. Nothing has changed. Nothing. If anything, it's probably gotten worse. You just lost to the Browns. And Deshaun Watson. He looked like 2020 Deshaun Watson. He literally has not been an effective player in this league for 6 years. Deshaun Watson, 24 of 30, 2 touchdown passes, no turnovers. None. That's embarrassing. If you're a coach, you're a player, you should be embarrassed by what you put on tape yesterday. And I don't blame the fans for being angry and not coming back after the weather delay. I would have went home too. I wish I could have gone home. But I was here because I knew the overtime show was going to be something else, and it was. Where's the attitude, baby? We're going to start beating the piss out of people. Yeah? When does it start, by the way? Because I don't know if you You've been away a long time. They didn't go up there and tell you. The season started 2 weeks ago. The Bengals worked you over, and then the Browns, without any lubrication, they worked you over as well. One hour down. We got two more hours to go. I can't wait till 5 o'clock because we're on the air to 5 o'clock, and then it's the Buccaneer Roundtable Show. I don't even know what it's called. We could make up a name for that too. But Baker Mayfield is going to be on at 5 o'clock. So I give Baker a lot of credit. After what happened yesterday, they lost to the Browns. I'm sure that was eating away at him. I can't wait to hear what he has to say at 5 o'clock. So that's coming up at 5 o'clock. Between now and then, it's you and me on the phone lines. Mathis is on the other side. He's trying to be mediator. He's trying to calm me down. I do. I need to walk around. I need to leave the studio for a couple of minutes and blow off some more steam. We don't deserve this. We don't. Sam, Mike, Dennis, Harold, Don, you guys are up next when we come back. The fallout from what was a despicable loss by the Buccaneers yesterday. Is there any hope in sight or hopelessness? Plus, news regarding the Buccaneers' next opponent that's coming in here on Sunday. They're getting their quarterback back. Oh, joy. More on that coming up.
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22: Interstates and Bay Bridges look good, but there are accidents in Pinellas County, north on 49th Street North at Elmerton Road, right lane blocked. Eastbound State Road 580 at Belcher Road, left lane blocked. Hillsborough County, Lynn Road south of Ehrlich at Village View Drive. And in Tampa, Memorial Highway at Hillsborough Avenue. Get traffic info around the clock by searching News Radio WFLA on iHeartRadio. 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
6: Angrily optimistic. You're always mad when you lose, and you're never satisfied that way, but you're always optimistic for the game, the things you've done well, and get ready for the next week as well.
4: Todd Bowles of the Buccaneers are staring at it right now. They are 0-2 after what was a regrettable loss to the Cleveland Browns, folks. The Browns. The Browns beat us here. The Browns. You know what was interesting? Yo, Jason Light, you got a lot of work to do. You got a lot of work to do, so. I don't know about that cigar. Not when you're 0-2. What?
8: You insulted him a little bit.
4: I'm eventually going to get him a cigar, but, you know, at 0-2, doesn't look great. I'm trying to make light of this situation, but honestly, it's sad. And it makes me angry. Todd Bowles talked about the mood of the locker room, if you will. Where is this badass defense that we've been hearing about all summer? I remember sitting at training camp and A'shaun Robinson talked to us after one practice, and I asked him, I go, was this your plan all along? Like, you wanted to come here because you felt like you bring an edge to this defense? He's like, whoa. You know, he looked at me. He's like, well, this is who I am. This is what I want to do. You know, I want to come here. I want to bring that nasty attitude, and we're going to fight. Really? Because it doesn't look like you're putting up much of a fight so far. They're taking the fight to you. The Browns are taking the fight to you. The Browns scored 23 points yesterday. The Browns scored 17 of those points in the second half. When the defense is supposed to, I don't know, hold on to a 16-6 lead? The defense is just as culpable as the quarterback and the head coach. And I know the head coach is also the defensive coordinator. That's why it falls on his shoulders. But you had a 10-point lead, and you let Deshaun Watson come back on you? Like, what are we doing here? Seriously. And where is this going? Believe it or not, the Bucs being 0-2, and obviously nobody's happy about it around here, and justifiably so. I'll get back to your phone calls in a matter of moments. A lot of you guys are holding on. There is some news. The Chargers are worse. They're in a worse predicament than the Buccaneers. Consider this. The Chargers are 0-2. They lost both of their games at home so far, and their two opponents that beat them both went 3-14 last year. They lost to Arizona 26-14 in the opener. And then yesterday, they lost to the Las Vegas Raiders, who had the number one overall pick, also 3-14 last season. And you know what's peculiar and ironic about it? They lost by the exact same score, 26-14 yesterday. So the Chargers, the first 2 weeks, they lost both at home, both to three-win teams from a year ago, and both final scores were identical. Identical. It's the same size and model tire. 26-14. 888-388-0957. Text at 82945. There is news on the team that the Buccaneers are playing this week. The Minnesota Vikings are 2-0, and they held the Bears to 3 points yesterday in rainy Chicago, a Bears team that scored 59 points in week one. They scored three yesterday. And Caleb Williams left the game with a hamstring injury. He's week to week, according to Ben Johnson. But the Vikings and Brian Flores and his very aggressive defense, they'll be in here on Sunday at Ray J at 4:05 to take on the Bucs. And that's not all. The Vikings will have their starting quarterback in the lineup this week. Kyler Murray has cleared concussion protocol. Carson Wentz did a really good job of filling in, but it's Kyler Murray who's a heck of a lot more difficult to defend than Carson Wentz because of his mobility. It's Kyler Murray at quarterback for the Vikings on Sunday. Oh, joy. What else can go wrong? Let's go back to the phones. Mike is out in L.A. listening through the app. Hope you're feeling good, Mike. What's going on?
7: Thanks, Tom. Appreciate you. Yeah, you were on a roll last night. I knew you were going to be. How could you not? Is that the most pissed off you've been after a sporting event since you've been in Tampa, Tom?
4: Sadly, no. There have been others.
7: Okay.
4: There have been others.
8: What kind of question is that?
4: Yeah, well, it wasn't against you. Well, actually, I think it was the zero blitz, the playoff game against the Rams. There was a game against Washington, Kirk Cousins. Do you like that game? I was on a heater after that game, too. Yeah, there have been a couple of others. But, you know, last night was certainly right up there.
7: Yeah, you know, I was trying to find anything positive. They did hold Jamar to nothing and T. Higgins to nothing. You saw that catch Jamar made yesterday.
4: Oh, that was unbelievable, that catch. Against an All-Pro and Derek Stingley, I mean, that was just unbelievable.
7: And then the Higgins went 5 for 95. So we did do a good job on them, but I'll have to leave it at that. I was going to lay the 8 points. I'm glad I didn't, but I was close. And you were talking about the revenge thing with Baker, and I remember this quote from the comedy series MASH where Colonel Winchester once said, "Love may be what makes the world go round, but revenge is the axle upon which it revolves." And that might have described Baker yesterday, obsessed with that revenge factor, do you think?
4: I absolutely do think so, Mike, and I appreciate the phone call, and I just think Baker needs to be a little more grounded. Need to be a little more focused and just stop just trying to have an axe to grind against everybody. And I think it's getting in the way of him doing what he needs to be doing. He had several missed throws yesterday. And I went through it on the overtime show yesterday, and I have my notes in front of me. Obviously, we know about the last play to Abuka. That was there, dude. That was there. Abuka was open. You hit him. You win the game right then and there. But sadly, there were a few others. There were also back-to-back plays where he went deep. In the third quarter, the Buccaneers were up 16-9. This was after Kate Otten had the one-handed catch. They ruled it incomplete. The Bucs challenged. They won the challenge. So one of the few things that Todd Bowles did right yesterday. And then Abuka was open deep. Baker missed him on second down. And then 3rd and 15, Tez Johnson was open deep the very next play, and Baker overthrew him as well. Back-to-back overthrows right there. Big. You hit on that. You hit on one of those two plays. And it's 23-9 Buccaneers going into the fourth quarter. Those are touchdowns. You left a lot of big plays on the field if you're Baker Mayfield. A lot of them. Can happen. Let's go to Harold in Tampa. Harold, you're up next. How are you?
8: I'm well. And yourself?
4: I'm hanging in there, buddy. How are you? How are you feeling?
8: I'm good. Couple points I want to make. First of all, I want to say this right here. Tom, you're very great at what you do. You kid around a couple times, as well as Chris. I want to add him in there as well. You guys kid around, but you're very professional in this job. And when you're on the ball, you know what I'm saying, you're always on the ball. You know what I'm saying? And I think Baker, he needs some of that himself, man. I don't know if you ever seen the podcast with LeSean McCoy when he was talking about Brady in the Super Bowl, when he's talking about the coaches say, we're going to run this right here, do this right here. And Brady's like, no, this is what's going to happen or whatever. And it happened the way Brady said it. So my point is this right here. Baker needs to take more professionalism at his job, and maybe we'll get better results out of the quarterback position. And two, the defense, I think Todd need to just simplify it a little more, and maybe, you know what I'm saying, we can get more production out the defense, and I'll hang up and I'll listen.
4: Thank you very much, Harold. And look, in terms of the defense, you bring up a good point, and I've heard Rondé Barber mention this as well. It's very complicated, Todd's defense. It is. And maybe Alex Anzalone doesn't have a firm grasp of what he's doing out there. If you're not confident in what you're doing, and you don't completely understand what you're supposed to be doing, you're not going to get the results. It's football. It's any walk of life. So I think that's spot on by you, Harold. And look, that's been said before, and it's up to Todd. Look, you're the head coach. You're the defensive coordinator. Your neck is on the line. Let me be clear about this. After last night, he is firmly in the crosshairs, and we knew that coming into the season. And now you lose to the Browns at home, and that quarterback who hasn't played well since, I don't know, the Biden administration, you lose to that guy? Are you kidding me right now? That's a bad, bad look for this Bucs defense and for Todd Bowles. Yes, he does need to simplify things in order for his players to kind of have an understanding as to what is expected of him. As far as Brady is concerned, I'm not going to compare Baker to Brady. They go about it two different ways. Look, Baker studies. He does study. He practices hard. He works hard. He's in the film room. He's got a good understanding of what's going on out there. But I think he gets into these game-like situations and he sees the Browns and he sees other people on the other side. And yeah, I know, like the trash talk, that's his way of really getting up for a game. But I think he needs to be more measured moving forward because it's starting to get into his head a little bit to the point where he's overly excited, overly hyped, and he's missing throws. And he missed way too many throws yesterday, way too many for my liking. The one thing that the defense is doing well is they stopped the Browns' run game cold yesterday. The Browns ran it 23 times for 44 yards at 1.9 yards a clip. And Deshaun Watson himself was 7 for 22. So you take Deshaun Watson out of there and his 7 carries for 22 yards on some of those big scrambles that he had, and we're talking about 16 carries for 22 yards. It's pretty good. At least the rush defense has been performing admirably. They held Chase Brown to 3.5 yards a carry, but they're not making enough splash plays. They've only had one turnover, and that was the opener. Josiah Trotter to pick 6. Outside of that, nothing. No pressure, no splash plays, too many penalties, too many missed tackles. It's an absolute disaster what's happening defensively. A disaster. Dennis is in Tampa. Dennis, what's going on?
9: You know, Tommy, how you doing? I know how you doing. I listened last night. Great. I know you love a good movie quote. So what occurred to me after I watched that last pass flutter into the end zone was, you know, I took the wrong week to stop sniffing glue. Anyway, our defensive spirit left, retired, and he's in Miami. Our offensive leader hit the road, and he's in San Francisco, and it's killing me because I watched the highlight package, and he is he is making San Francisco on offense almost indefensible. With the this kid Purdy, he's the last pick in the draft. He's making our quarterback look like someone that should have been the other last pick in the draft over his last 11 games. That one pass you just, the deep out to Tez Johnson that he threw a deep dig on, and then the camera went immediately to Baker's face. And he looked like, what? I don't know if he either forgot that it was a deep out, or did he expect?
4: He just
9: don't know.
4: He missed the throw, Dennis. It's that simple.
9: Oh, he definitely missed the throw, and many of them. What was that kid's name that made such a splash in the preseason that they had to cut, and then the Cowboys immediately picked him up? Do you remember? Whatever the kid's name was, if the Cowboys put him back on the practice squad, they should get him back and put him on the field. You're talking about shaking up the personnel. I couldn't be more with you. There are people. Anzalone, he had a splash play yesterday. He wandered over to the sideline and fell on a Brown while he was out of bounds.
4: Yeah,
9: wandered over there. Like he was lost.
4: He.
9: Yeah, I'm sorry I'm yelling.
4: No.
9: And I promised myself I wouldn't. That's your gig. Your gig, dummy. I don't want to take your gig away from you, baby. But, oh, my goodness. It was so frustrating.
4: It sure was, Dennis. And I appreciate the phone call.
9: Thanks, Tommy.
4: Thank you. I got

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18: Yeah, we practice football.
19: Mayfield under center, 36-yard line. He takes a snap from the right hash mark, drops back. He'll throw it near side, and it's picked off. Intercepted at the 50-yard line, bringing it back across the 40.
20: It's no excuse, but kind of had a little bit of a sweaty ball. Oh, my gosh. Well, what's happening right now? What are we doing? A little montage there set up by our own Chris Mathis. Right in the middle, you heard Tony Castricone, the radio voice of the Buccaneers, with the call of the Baker Mayfield interception. And Baker said it was a sweaty ball. And listen, I'm out on that. Insert your own joke there. And Bowles said, yeah, we did practice with a wet ball. That was Friday, right?
18: Yeah, we practiced wet ball.
20: Yeah, how did that work out for you? It's no excuse, but kind of had a little bit of a sweaty ball. And you know, that tends to happen every once in a while. A nice clean shower, a cure that.
21: No.
20: What? What'd I say? Jeez.
22: After that performance, you just got to shower off the loss, shower off the bad play, shower off the attitude, all of it, Dom.
20: And let me explain, because I had this take yesterday in the overtime show, and we had it. You know, what we do is we put like a Canva, and I said the loss to the Browns was worse than any loss from last season. And a lot of you were saying the Falcons game, and I get that. The Falcons game was bad, you know, 28-14 lead with 10 minutes left, third and 28. Fourth. I get that. The reason I'm saying the Browns is this. The Browns are way worse than the Falcons were when the Buccaneers met them on that Thursday night. The Buccaneers are healthy. They're good. This was supposed to be a new season, new players, this badass defense and everything else. You're home. It's Baker Mayfield against his former team. He's out for blood. He's out for revenge. And the Bucs lose. At home to a Browns team and a quarterback that hasn't played well in 6 years, he couldn't get out of his own way. Missteps on the field, missteps off the field. And Deshaun Watson came in here yesterday and looked like the guy that won the national championship as a member of Clemson in that very same building. He completed 80% of his passes against his defense. 80%. That is an atrocity. So, yes, this loss in a new year, in a new era, where the Bucks are healthy, and we thought they had upgraded their team, both sides of the ball, Baker out for revenge, you're at home. Yes, the loss of the Browns was worse than any loss that they had last year. That includes the Falcons game for all those reasons I just gave you. You can agree to disagree. 888-388-0957. Let's go to Derek. He's up in Spring Hill, where they're getting us loud and clear, by the way, at 95.7 FM. Derek, what's going on up there?
0: Mr. T. Krasnicki, how you doing, buddy?
20: Great. Terrific.
0: Hey, nobody watches more Bucks than me. I've been a fan my whole life, and that's what I do. But I'm starting to get, you know, less attached because I don't like it affecting my week anymore. It shouldn't. A game should not affect how I treat my kids or how I go to work upset. That's nonsense. It's like, you know, what a kid should do. But I will tell you, check this out. It's the wide receivers, man. Not open. Since Mike left, at the end of last year, was bad because Mike was gone. It's all Mike. Abuka, he's like a kid. He's not a mean, let's go get him and catch a football. You can see him smiling and keep kicking on the side. That's a fact. The problem is wide receivers. We stink.
20: Derek, these guys were open yesterday. Baker couldn't get the ball to them. Abuka was open on the game-winning touchdown, the fourth down play. The quarterback's got to get him the ball. So I will disagree with you that the wide receivers are the problem. The quarterback is not getting them the football. And I appreciate the call, Derek. I do. I like Abuka. The three catches for 16 yards is not ideal. He had Denzel Ward on him. He has seen quite a few bracket coverages. He saw it in week one, especially in the second half against Cincinnati. And he's going to draw the top cover corner of every team that the Buccaneers will play. And then now you got Brian Flores coming into town with his blitz-happy defense. And Baker and this O-line, the communication has to be sound. You better be on it. You better know how to slide the protections one way or another. You better know who's coming and when they're coming. And this is a bad matchup because communication, as we know, offensively, defensively, it's been poor. It has been. And you better be on your P's and Q's when you're facing Brian Flores because he's bringing the heat. What are you going to do about it?
1: You're trying to stir.
20: Well, look, Baker, I'm just telling you. And I still like you. I'm still the believer in you. I mean, the whole axe to grind, you know, I think you were overhyped yesterday at times, and you missed a few plays, and you'll be the first one to admit it. Let's go back to the phone. What was that?
1: Thanks. That was Bowles today after his presser when he walked away. He said, thanks.
20: Thanks?
1: Thanks.
20: Well, how about that's more like it. Go to David in South Tampa. David, what's going on? How are you?
21: Hey, Tom. Happy Monday.
20: Happy Monday. It is a happy Monday, isn't it?
21: Yeah. Sorry you had to hang at the stadium for so long last night. I think that the person responsible for that two-hour rain delay with Tampa Sports Authority should be fired. What do you think?
20: I know Tristan Wirfs was complaining about that after the game. He thought they could have completed that game when it was and having to wait around. Look, the Browns waited around for 2+ hours too, so everybody was dealing with it. So I don't think that's an excuse necessarily. But, you know, look, there's always liability, and I don't know what kind of work you're in, David, but anytime there's lightning.
21: A real estate appraiser.
20: Okay, and you know there's always liability involved when they make decisions like that. They don't want anyone out there getting hit by lightning, then all of a sudden their lawsuits and everything else. That's why they do what they do.
21: Right. So getting back to earlier this year when we chatted, and everyone was raising hell about, you need to sign Baker to a 3-year deal. Hey, Baker, 3-year deal. I don't know if you remember, but I was one of the guys that called up and said, we don't need to sign Baker to a 3-year deal. We need to make him play out his contract because he sucked at the end of last year. The Bucs sucked at the end of last year. And what happens if the Bucs suck this year and they have to fire Todd Bowles and a new head coach has a 3-year deal with Baker Mayfield?
20: Well, the first 2 years of that contract are guaranteed, David, and I appreciate the phone call. So this is the last year on his old deal, and then his new contract kicks in next year. And basically, the first 2 years are guaranteed of the three-year deal. The third year is not guaranteed. So you can move off of him in that third year if it's not going well. Now, this does bring up an interesting situation that you just alluded to. If it doesn't go well and you're making a change at head coach, whoever you're bringing in has to sign off on Baker for at least the first 2 years. So that could get tricky. And in terms of the extension, guys, you heard Jason Light when he was on with me, and I questioned him about it, and he said that Friday before the Labor Day weekend is when those talks started to accelerate, and that came right from ownership. They intervened. They wanted this done. That's why it got done. Because up until that point, I'm not sure if the football people were willing to budge past 2 years on a contract extension. Because if you remember, that was the basis of the entire dispute. Baker wasn't happy that the Buccaneers were only offering 2 years. Now, all of a sudden, they went to three. And it was $55 million a year, which is what Baker and his agent were looking for. That smells ownership. Ownership intervened. Go to Don and Christmas, then we got a break. Don, what's going on?
2: T-Kraz, I'll tell you, man, I'm just beside myself. But I'll tell you something that really stands out to me that I don't see, that I see, and I've watched other games recently, is, one, creativity in the play calling for the offense. I think this new coordinator, I'm sorry, but I think he's a bust. And I think they got rid of him for a reason. I mean, if nothing else, look at when he should have run the ball when we were actually being successful with it. And the more you run the ball, the more it opens it up. Look, I'm not saying Baker isn't missing things. There's something going on in his head. I don't know what that is. But I can tell you this, that I think his creativity is not there. I don't think we utilize a simple slant. And like I said, as much as I like Todd Bowles, he's got to go. I think his defensive genius is gone. I don't think the definition of insanity is doing the same thing over and over again and expecting different results. And that's what Todd's been doing the last couple of years. And now it's coming back to bite him. And I'm beside myself watching these guys, listening to these guys. And I will say thank you to the Goon Squad in the morning and to you guys, because you guys got me in baseball for the first time in my life at 62 years. And boy, did I pick a great year to pick up on baseball, because I'm loving watching the Rays and learning all about it. So,
20: hell yeah.
2: Either way, appreciate you guys, and I love your sarcasm, man.
20: Well, thank you, Don, very, very much, and I appreciate the call, Don, up in Christmas. And look, the Rays are going to give us, I think, a memorable month of October. I do. I think it has a chance to be pretty special. And hopefully the Buccaneers can wake up at some point, because this is usually a football-first town. But when we get into October, and the Rays will win the AL East, it's probably going to happen tomorrow, and they'll be able to celebrate at Yankee Stadium in front of their fans, their media, their player, and everybody. I think that's going to be an awesome sight, a spectacle, if you will. If the Bucs keep sleepwalking through the season, I think the Rays are going to dominate this town in the month of October. And that's saying something, because this is a football-first town. It's football, football, football. And then baseball, and then hockey is sort of on the periphery. College football, you saw some great games over the weekend. How about Florida? Big win against Alex Golish on the road. That was awesome. USF disposing of Delaware State was awesome. And how can you not like what Ole Miss did against LSU? I picked Ole Miss to win the game because, as I mentioned on Friday, I think Trinidad Chambliss was going to be the best player on the field. And it turns out he was the best player on the field. And he is the leading contender for the Heisman. And if that guy was 4 or 5 inches taller, he would be the number one overall pick. He would surpass Arch, I do believe, and he would surpass Dante Moore of Oregon. If he was just a few inches taller, he's the number one pick, not those other guys. He's that good. All right, Pat and Carlos, you guys will be up next. 888-388-0957. Text at 82945. Don't forget the good, the bad, and the ugly from the weekend that was. Plenty from all three categories. That's coming up at 4:30. And then at 5 o'clock, it's the Buccaneer Player Roundtable Show. Baker Mayfield will be on the show at 5 o'clock.
3: Yes.
20: Yes. And we're all anxiously looking forward to hearing what you had to say, Bake, after yesterday's dismal loss to your former team.
3: Uh-oh.
20: Uh-oh is right. Baker Mayfield coming up at 5 o'clock. All right, when we come back, Chris Mathis is coming back. He's going to let you know what's on tonight. And more of your calls and texts on what is an overreaction Monday, or is it? When will the Bucks get their first win? That's a good question. We'll get into that too next.
4: He said we were friends. Not this week. We're not.
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22: 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Of course, until 5 with the Drive. Then it's Baker Mayfield with Casey Phillips on the bus. No, I'm not, Baker. I'm just telling the fact. You're going to be on with Casey Phillips, Bucks players table here tonight. Then you've got Rock Riley live 6 to 7 o'clock, followed by Joe Bucks fan from 7 until 8 o'clock. And we're not done there. John Sumrall, Florida Gators football head coach, will be on Gator Talk. That airs 8 to 9 p.m. right here on WDAE. Check it out for your own bad self. It is awesome. That's what's on tonight here on a Monday night. And, of course, big-time football game as well. The Rams take on the Giants. Rams the home team here, Tom. A good matchup as well.
6: The hell kind of question is that?
20: It's not a question. It's more of a statement, Sean McVay. And how will you respond tonight against an upstart Giants team? Without Puka Nacua, most likely. It doesn't seem like he's going to play. It's a good thing I pulled him out of my fantasy lineup yesterday. I put in Christian Watson instead, and Watson scored a touchdown. Packers got a big road win. The Packers will be here in 2 weeks. You know, a lot of you are complaining about how many Browns fans were at the game yesterday. I'll wait until you see what happens this week with the Vikings, and then next week when the Packers come into town, half the stadium will be Packer fans. And then the Steelers come here in a couple of weeks. You're going to get a lot of opposing teams' fans, especially the worse the Buccaneers continue to produce or lack thereof on the field. You're going to see a lot more of opposing teams fans in our stadium. And look, that's always been the case, but it's going to go to even a higher degree in the weeks to come if the Buccaneers don't figure this out. Speaking of Todd Bowles, according to our friends over at betonline.ag, Todd Bowles is right there at the top. He's got the highest odds of the next head coach fired in the NFL. He is the leader. And it's 1-to-1, dude. It's basically right there. 1-to-1 odds that he's the first coach fired. Followed by Dan Quinn at 3-to-1. Shane Steichen, 6-to-1. Matt LaFleur, 9-to-1. Jim Harbaugh, 10-to-1. Aaron Glenn, 11-to-1. I'll just say this. Aaron Glenn has no idea what he's doing. He's an awful, awful head coach. Awful. Some of those decisions he made yesterday, he handed the Packers that game. It's raining, you're going to overtime, and you take the ball. What's that book like, Something for Dummies? I mean, he needs like Head Coaching Handbook for Dummies. That's what he needs. He has no idea what's going on. None.
22: There's actually one called Coaching Football for Dummies. That's legitimate, Tom.
20: That's the one. That's the book he needs to be reading. My goodness. Let's go to Pat in Tampa. Take a couple more calls here on this Overreaction Monday, Pat.
7: Hey, Tom, I believe in the Jets. They've got talented all up and down that roster, so they'll be back. But I wanted to ask you about
20: when they get a better coach.
7: I want to ask you about this Glazer family giving big contracts to people that don't perform. And I was just wondering, like, I mean, it's such, are they that stupid that they just, Jason Light, you know, he waves a magic wand in front of them and says, this player needs $20 million, this player needs $50 million. I mean, it's like there's no performance incentive or no performance criteria after the fact. It's like, you know, they just get their money, you know, and then they're able to take a percentage and have it attached to their retirement pension. It's frustrating.
20: I'll say this, Pat, and I appreciate the phone call very much, and it's an interesting question. You're not the first person that has brought this up. You know, there is a sentiment out there from a lot of those in the fan base that the Glazers are cheap and maybe they don't spend money, and I think part of what drove the Baker Mayfield extension was maybe the Glazers wanting to show the fans. I don't know this for a fact. I do know that they stepped in. And that's why the Baker extension got done. I mean, Baker is a good quarterback. He's not a top five guy. He's not Burrow. He's not Josh Allen. He's not Lamar Jackson. He's not in that category. I think he's in the next tier of guys. I do. When he's right. But again, I think he needs to take more of a measured approach in terms of how to approach some of these games and not wanting to be the guy that carries a club or a billy club around with them, because all he's looking to do is take people's heads off. He needs to be more measured. He needs to be more focused on what he needs to be doing. And look, I think he does the work. I think he puts in the work in the film room. He's a hard worker. He understands coverages and everything else. He's very smart. And every coach has said that about him. He's very smart. He gets out there, though, and he's got this cowboy type of attitude, especially when he's got an axe to grind against somebody, a coach, a team, a player, whatever it may be. And I think that gets in the way of what he's supposed to do and what he's supposed to be doing. And I think you saw that yesterday, because the plays were there to be made and he didn't make them. He missed at least four open receivers down the field, including Ibuka, the last play, the fourth down play. That can't happen. You want to be a big-time quarterback, you're getting paid the big-time money, you got to make those plays. That's the bottom line. He knows it. You got to make those plays, Baker. Bottom line. All right, we got one more hour to go. More calls. Dom, Bruce, P, I know what you're all about. 888-388-0957. Text at 82945. Don't forget, the good, the bad, and the ugly from the weekend that was, I have a laundry list from all three categories. That's coming up at 4:30. You can give us yours. Chris Mathis will give his. And don't forget, we're on the air to 5 o'clock. Then it's the Players Table Show. I think that's, I don't know. I keep screwing up the name. The Players Table, is that what it is? Baker Mayfield will be on. And I can't wait to hear that show after what took place yesterday. All right, we'll come back. We'll take more of your calls. The aftermath of what was, I think, the worst Buccaneer loss in the last 2 years. Am I wrong on that? And what needs to happen? What changes can the Buccaneers implement right now? I'll tell you about that too next.
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30: I feel like that won't be determined till the end of the season. I think if you lose the first 2 games of the year, that doesn't determine the other 15 games. So that's probably a question that could be answered later than now. Right now we're 0-2. We're not 0-9 or 0-11. So that doesn't bother me as much from that standpoint. We just got to get better and win a ball game.
20: Well, Todd Bowles speaking today at his press conference, talking about the 0-2 start, and it's not 0-9 and 0-10. It feels like that, though. Because remember, last year, the Buccaneers dropped 7 of their last 9, and now they're 0-2, so you could do the math. Even I could do that math. The Buccaneers have dropped 9 of their last 11. And what makes yesterday so much more hurtful, if you're a Bucs fan, is the fact that there are no excuses when it comes to injuries. You were the better team. You had the quarterback that had an axe to grind, and maybe that was a problem. And you're facing a team that can't even get out of their own way. And a quarterback that is so embattled, okay, so maligned, that nobody has confidence in him in that organization, meaning the Cleveland Browns. Nobody. Nobody is standing up beside Deshaun Watson and saying, we love this guy. Nobody's doing it. And he hasn't played a good game in 6 years. And he came in and he pulled off a second half comeback, scoring 17 points in the second half as the Browns stunned the Buccaneers 23-19 yesterday. The Bucs are 0-2 and searching for answers. Good afternoon, Tampa Bay. Welcome back. Hour number three on this Overreaction Monday, 4:07 on your ride home. Hope all of you had a wonderful weekend. I'm trying to say that with a straight face. My weekend was okay until the Bucs game yesterday. And I'm sure the same thing could be said for all of you. Todd Bowles is on the hot seat. And right now, according to betonline.ag, he is the odds-on favorite to be the first head coach fired this season. 1-1, he basically has flat odds, which means you ain't winning anything if you place money on that. Dan Quinn is second at 3-1 odds, although he just lost his quarterback to another dislocated elbow. Jaden Daniels, for the second straight year, dislocated his left elbow, the same injury he had from a year ago. Terrible. Caleb Williams, hamstring injury. I was just talking with Nick Wise about that. He tore that thing, dude. And he's going to be out for a few weeks, in my estimation. Week to week is what Ben Johnson said. But Caleb Williams is not coming back anytime soon. Kyler Murray is coming back this week for the Minnesota Vikings. He's been out with that concussion, suffered in week one. And Kyler Murray will be here along with the 2-0 Minnesota Vikings to take on the 0-2 Buccaneers on Sunday at 4:05. What is that going to look like? Will the Buccaneers get their first win this week? When is that first win coming? Because you heard Todd Bowles mention, well, you know, it's not like it's 0-9, 0-10. This thing can snowball on you in a hurry if you don't get out in front of it. And if you're Todd Bowles, you're sitting in your office thinking, what can I do to right this ship, to rectify it? Well, I'm glad you asked, because I do have three suggestions that he could implement right away. Number one, and I know a lot of fans haven't taken to Zach Robinson too well, the new offensive coordinator. I still like him, and I was explaining this to Chris Mathis during the break. Running a good offense is about play call, and it's about execution. And I think at times the play calling, coming out of the lightning delay when Bucky ran it a couple of times, the Buccaneers had less than a minute to go and two more timeouts. I think they could have run it a couple of more times. They didn't do so. I think that's on Zach Robinson. However, the execution, that's on the quarterback. Baker Mayfield missed some wide open throws down the field. That's on him because those plays were open and Baker failed to make them. That simple. So that's not on Zach Robinson. That's on the quarterback. Now, with that being said, I think the Buccaneers can get better offensively. My first suggestion is to run the football. The Bucs ran it at 5.5 yards a clip yesterday, 137 yards. Bucky looked pretty good, 17 for 89. I think Kenneth Gainwell needs the ball more. You paid him $7 million a year. Because half the league wanted him. He told us that when we had him on the show. I think you need to utilize Kenneth Gainwell more. The Buccaneers threw it 34 times yesterday. They ran it 25. You need to flip those numbers beginning this week. Especially this week against Minnesota. Because Brian Flores is coming off the bus blitzing your ass. And he's going to do it at a 70% clip. The Vikings have blitzed more than 70% of the time on dropbacks. And Baker Mayfield and Zach Robinson and the Buccaneers have to be ready for it. You better be ready. Your communication better be sound, crystal clear, so that everybody knows what the hell they're doing. Because I'm tired of the communication lapses offensively, defensively. That's a coaching problem. That's on Todd Bowles. It's on him. And right now, he's up against it. He's in the crosshairs, and they need to figure it out. So run the ball more, number one. Number two, Alex Anzalone looks completely lost. And I don't know if he doesn't have a grasp of this defense. It's a little complicated, as Rondé Barber has said time and time again, like in his drops and zone coverage, terrible. And to make matters worse, he's missing tackles left and right. He missed a tackle on the Denzel Boston catch and run for a touchdown. So did Tyke Smith. So did Antoine Winfield Jr. But Alex Anzalone looks awful right now. And because he's a veteran, I'm going to give him one more week. He's got one more week because guess what? I can't tolerate this much longer. Neither can Todd Bowles. You need a win like now if you're Todd Bowles, okay? Now. Forget about waiting until 0-9, 0-10. You need one like this week. And Alex Anzalone needs to be on board. And if he's not on board, get somebody else in there. Whether it's Christian Roseboom or Servassier Dennis, get somebody else in there. Because he looks awful, awful. And I like the guy. But he's not getting it done. So Alex Anzalone, the rope is short. This is it. And number three, Reuben Bain Jr., did he play yesterday, Chris Mathis? Did you see him? Was he out there at all? I don't even know. I think I saw him a couple of times. I saw him dip his shoulder on one or two pass rush attempts. Didn't get near the quarterback. Just like in week one. Yaya Diaby had a chance to take on Deshaun Watson on one play. He was right there in front of him. Grab him. The way he was grabbing those massage parlor chicks. Grab him. And take him down. Give me a break.
1: No. You're insulting him.
20: What? You need to grab Deshaun Watson the way he was grabbing some of those masseuses and everything else. Come on. But number three is they need to inject and have a rotation going at the edge rusher position. Anthony Nelson, as we've seen the last couple of years, when he gets a chance to play, he makes things happen. I think he needs to be incorporated more. David Walker had a sack yesterday. You need to put him in there a little bit more. Al-Qadim Muhammad, you know, this guy had 11 sacks last year in a part-time role. Maybe you can catch lightning in a bottle. Bucks have to do something, okay? And those are the three changes I would make right now. And when you run the ball more, I think you're going to put Baker in a more favorable position. And then you could go play action. And then you can move the pocket a little bit. And then those throws down the field, they will be open, okay, if you get the run game established. And it's up to Baker to make those throws. Make them, for crying out loud. Stop being so angry at the world. You're good. You're talented. You've worked hard to get here. You deserve to be in the position that you're in. Just stop trying to club everybody over the head every single week. Be more focused. Be more measured. And I guarantee you, you'll get the results. That would be my two cents to Baker. Not that he would ever listen to me. What do you think? 888-388-0957. Text at 82945. Somebody's wondering, why wasn't David Walker out there more? Well, he's still a very young player. I consider him a rookie because he missed all of last year. And the Buccaneers want to see him a little more physical, I think, against the run and setting the edge on run plays. But I think based on what you've seen and what's been happening so far with the two starting players at that position, I think you're going to see more of David Walker moving forward. The good, the bad, and the ugly coming up in less than 15 minutes. Let's zip through these phone calls. Got a ton of calls, so the same rules are applying here that apply in the overtime show.
2: you're on the phone for 3 hours. Let me
20: finish. Well, I'm on the phone for 45 minutes, okay? Land it. I have two words, land it. Land a plane. Not like the Browns charter plane, by the way. That's the other thing. How do you lose to that team? You see what happened to that charter plane? There was bad weather on Saturday here in Tampa, and they were circling around. And then they had to go land in Orlando. Greg Allman told me the story. He was on Countdown to Kickoff yesterday. They landed in Orlando. They refueled. They got back up in the air. And then they landed in Tampa. And they still beat us! What a joke. Let's go to Thomas in St. Pete. Tommy, what's going on? How are you?
4: Well, I'm doing fine. My Bucks lost, but, you know, I'm happy for my Rays. However, Alex, the guy we got from Detroit who came from a 4-3 defense, I mean, a 3-4-3 defense instead of a 3-4, that could be some of a problem, but he was our second leading tackler.
20: Well, it didn't seem like it yesterday. I mean, he missed a lot of tackles, Thomas, including the one on Denzel Boston. So he looks bad right now, really bad.
4: Yeah, but, you know, I think he will be better, okay, because he came from 4-3 defense, okay? The other thing is the edge rushers that you said, I think you're right on space, right on target. They got to rotate them, okay, because if they don't rotate them, they're not getting the penetration in there, okay? I believe that the rookie that we got there will come around, but we got to get the other guys involved because they make things happen, okay?
20: Yep.
4: Please with the secondary.
20: Well, the secondary and the Benjamin Morrison looks good, and thank you for the phone call, Thomas. I really appreciate it. But these are the changes that have to be instituted, like now, ahead of Sunday. Dominic is down in Port Charlotte. Dom, how are you?
6: Yeah, how you doing, man? I got a few things I just kind of want to say. One, I think that Todd Bowles has an opportunity in Week 3 to right the ship here, but I don't think that he has the drive anymore in him. So I think that that's where he's going to lose his job, is he just doesn't seem engaged. And then second of all, Baker Mayfield, I still believe in his contract, and I believe in it because he was the best available guy that we were going to get in the free agency pool over the next 2 or 3 seasons. And I still think the Bucs are going to win the division, but it's going to be a dogfight now. We should have won the first 2 games. That's all I got to say.
20: Well, Dominic, and I appreciate the call. I think I would disagree about Todd not being, he's engaged, Dominic, he's engaged, okay? He just needs to kind of simplify things a little bit. And he's got to get some of these players on board. He's got to have a rotation happening at edge rusher. There needs to be a leader. Where is the leadership? Obviously, with Mike Evans and Levante David gone, I think the leadership void that they left, I think, is a bigger loss than anything they did on the field, if that makes any sense. But the leadership void right now is lacking. Bruce is calling from Indian Rocks Beach. Really beautiful out there. What's up, Bruce?
7: Hey, T-Crasm. I'm going to try to move fast here so you get it going.
20: Mm-hmm.
7: First time I've called your show. I think you're doing a great job of filling some pretty big shoes here in this time slot of sports radio. The Big Dog, I knew him personally. He had a rock-solid show for a long, long time.
20: Yes, he did.
7: In a Bucks fan, since they turned the lights on, I bought 2 season tickets as an 18-year-old college freshman. In the end zone for a grand total of $96. I've seen it all, okay? I'm a Todd Bowles fan. I was a fan when they hired him. But I'm tired of seeing a Todd Bowles coached Buccaneers team is making other teams look so much better than they are. We've seen it, the collapse at the end of last year. I heard the soundbite of him talking about we're not 0-9, 0-11. Coach, you better buckle up because if this turns into 0-4 and you still have a job, I'm going to be in shock. We're 0-2. There's no reason to panic. We've lost 2 games by a grand total of 10 points. At the end of the season, when the dust settles, the Bengals may be one of the better teams in the league anyway. But Baker, I'm a Baker fan. love his grit, love his determination, love his fight at the quarterback position. My only knock on him, and this is before this season even started or even last year, he made some bad, bad throws.
20: And he can't miss those throws, Bruce, and I appreciate the call because I want to get other callers in here. Call anytime. He missed some throws. He missed some big throws, including the one to Ibuka right there at the end. I mean, that pretty much epitomized the game from yesterday. Bob is up in Lando Lakes. Bobby, how are you?
3: Hey, I'm all right. How are you doing?
20: All right, I'm hanging in there. It's good. It's all right.
3: Yeah.

0: Saw the Buccaneers settling for field goals early. It was a field goal game. The morale's down, and there's no juice. The head coach has got to take the reins, and the quarterback's got to take the reins. You want to know how successful a team is? Head coach, quarterback. That's where it starts. And those two guys, they need to get to work. They need to get back in the lab. And if you're Baker, I mean, you need to be more focused. And I know he's probably going to find like some sort of angle against the Vikings. Don't stop looking for angles, man. Just examine the opponent, get the game plan, do your work. Don't turn it over. Be tough. Be a leader. Be all the things that we know you're capable of being. And I still believe in Baker. But the whole angry at the world type of thing, man, is just, I don't think it's doing him any favors. It's not.
1: You're just trying to stir.
0: Well, look, Baker, I'm sorry to put it in those terms, but we need to see a focused, a measured Baker. And if you do that, you're going to be fine. All right, when we come back, check the traffic. Oh, boy. So much happened over the weekend. You know what it looks like.
2: Uh-oh.
0: The good, the bad, and the ugly from the weekend that was is coming up next. Hang on.
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0: It is The Drive on this Overreaction Monday. 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
5: What do you have to shoot? Shoot, don't talk. What do you have to pass? Pass, don't talk. Eli Wallach, Eli Wallach. Maybe sound advice, maybe, for Baker Mayfield and the Buccaneers. It is time for the good, the bad, and the ugly from the weekend that was. Let's get into the positive part of it, because there are a lot of positives from over the weekend. The Rays, your Tampa Bay Rays at 95 wins, an 8-1 homestand. Our guy, I love Richie Palacios. I just do. Like, personally, I love the kid. You know, New York kid. You know, he's a grinder. He's had a really good month of September. Comes up with the walk-off hit on Saturday. I sent him a nice message, and he sent me a nice message back. So I really do appreciate him for doing what he does. And right now, this Rays team, man, they're on a heater. They're going to clinch the AL East. It's going to happen tomorrow. Drew Rasmussen and Nick Martinez will go against the Yankees. Yeah, good luck, Bronx Bombers, with no Aaron Judge. The Rays are about to win the AL East. So they had a wonderful weekend. Really happy to see that. It was good to see Ben Williamson back and Brody Hopkins snapping off curveballs. You know, aside from the 100-mile-an-hour heater, the Rays have a lot going for them, and they're going to be a tough out. College football, we saw some great games. I love seeing what Ole Miss did to Lane Kiffin and LSU. Trinidad Chambliss, how much fun is that kid to watch? If he's like 4 inches taller, man, he's the number one pick in the draft. He is. He's great. He's fun to watch. He is your Heisman Trophy leading contender at this point. That was awesome. Congratulations, USF and our guy, Brian Hartline. They dismantled DeSean Jackson's Delaware State Fighting Hornets or whatever they're called. Big number. And USF took care of business on Saturday night. So they're 3-0. And how about
6: go Bulls, baby.
5: Yo, go Bulls, coach. We appreciate it. Nice win. Keep it going this week against Bowling Green. And how about the Florida Gators and John Summerall?
6: Go Gators.
5: Go Gators. He goes into Auburn and he takes care of our old friend there, Alex Golish. I don't think he's a friend of ours anymore. And
7: well, you're not in my inner circle, so it doesn't matter what you say.
5: Apparently not, coach. Definitely not. But you couldn't get it done, and the Gators did. Aaron Filo played well, man. He got blitzed a couple of times by you, Alex Golich, and he stood there in the pocket. And it looks like the Gators have themselves a pretty solid quarterback there. I thought Aaron Filo played really well Saturday night. That was a good win by the Florida Gators. So a lot of goodness there in the NFL. We saw some goodness yesterday, I suppose. You know, it's interesting. I'm watching the game last night. I got home late, so I saw like the fourth quarter of the Chiefs-Colts game, and I'm watching Travis Kelce. And I'm wondering to myself as I'm watching him play, like, how in the world does he do it? Because I got to tell you, it looks like he's moving in slow motion out there. You know, like the old NFL films music, or remember, like, I used to love watching This Week in Baseball, like the closing credits, and they show like Pete Rose, like with the head first slide, and he's moving in slow motion. I'm watching Travis Kelce last night. He's getting off the line. He looks like he's 80 years old, but he's so smart. He finds the open spots in the zone. He turns around. It looks like he's in a walker, and he catches the ball, and like he turns it upfield, and it looks like you're watching, you know, NFL films with John Facenda. Travis Kelce targeted 8 times in the passing game, providing a security blanket for one Patrick Mahomes. I'm listening to John Facenda's voice, and I'm watching Travis Kelce moving in slow motion, having another big game, and the Chiefs are 2-0. Fantastic stuff there. The Bucks yesterday. Todd Bowles, he's in a lot of trouble. Baker Mayfield looked awful, missing a lot of throws. Alex Anzalone looked dreadful. The missed tackles. Antoine Winfield Jr. I'm trying to find, like, some positive news. I thought Bucky Irving maybe in the good side. 17 for 89. The Bucks were really, really bad. They were hideous, in fact, in losing to the Cleveland Browns. Just an inexcusable loss for the Buccaneers yesterday. Everybody looked bad. Bad, bad, bad. Terrible, in fact. And on the ugly side of things, some quarterback injuries. Jaden Daniels with the elbow, not good. Caleb Williams with the torn hamstring, and I do believe it is torn. That was ugly as well. All right, Chris Mathis, you're up next. Good, bad, ugly. I know you were at the game yesterday.
6: Yeah, I was, and there was plenty of ugly to come from that. I want to start off with my good, though, because I did have an entertaining broadcast on Friday with the high school game on WHNZ, as it was Bocasiega, the Pirates. They hosted the visiting Countryside Cougars on homecoming night. It was a 0-0 ball game until late in the second quarter. A 70-plus yard pick six down the sideline, followed by a 65-plus yard touchdown pass, and then a safety. The Pirates poured it on the Cougars. A great call, a great moment there alongside with Cody Haynes. We had so much fun. Really entertaining ball game. Also the good, you alluded to, I thought that Bucky Irving looked pretty good when he got the football in his hands. I also thought when he got the ball, I thought Kenny Gainwell looked pretty decent too. They just don't get him the ball very much so far, Tom, through the first 2 weeks. But when he does, he looks effective.
5: Yeah, look, they have to get him the ball more. He only had 2 carries yesterday, and he had 5 touches yesterday. Yeah. That can't happen.
6: No, you overpaid for that. There's no doubt about it. I would have rocked with just Sean Tucker if that's the case. You're wasting that money on Kenny Gainwell if you're not going to use him. The bad was Baker Mayfield and the offense being way too conservative, as Baker Mayfield could not hit the deep ball, Tom. I would venture to say there were at least 4 to 5 passes of 25-plus yards through the air that he missed over and over. And he had 13 incompletions, under 200 yards passing, 1 interception, took 3 sacks, and had another interception in the back of the end zone that was broken up, thank God, by the rookie, Ted Hurst, his own receiver who broke it up. But so far, Baker Mayfield, really over his last 10 games, has been bad. Let's be real about it. 13 total touchdowns for Baker Mayfield in his last 10 games.
5: That's not good enough.
6: 17th among NFL quarterbacks.
5: That's definitely not good enough, man. I mean, you want to be considered, you know, an upper echelon franchise quarterback. I mean, you can't be doing that. And you can't miss the type of throws that he missed yesterday, especially with the game on the line. That very last throw, Abuka was there. He got open. Hit him, dude. Hit him, and it's a touchdown, and you're the hero. That's it.
6: couple times, too, where Baker's still holding on to the football for far too long in the pocket. We witnessed that a time or two yesterday in the loss to Cleveland. Mm-hmm. And the ugly was the defense finding a way to save Deshaun Watson's job with the Cleveland Browns. At least one more week, he's going to host the Carolina Panthers, their home opener in Cleveland this weekend. He's going to start this game. There's no doubt about it. But Todd Bowles' defense found a way for Watson to go 24 of 30 through the air, 238 yards passing, two touchdowns. They were down 16-6, and Deshaun Watson's Browns stormed back against Vita Vea and Todd Bowles' Buccaneers. I never thought I would see the day. I thought no matter how bad this Bucs team could be, they would not lose to Cleveland. The trajectory of the defense is not going well through the first two games. The Bucs defense has struggled racking up sacks over the last, 11 games. They've got 15 sacks, Tom, over their last 11 games.
5: Horrible.
6: Terrible.
5: I mean, they've lost 9 of those games.
6: Unreal. And then lastly, to add to it, the locker room contrast between the Cleveland Browns and the ruckus, the excitement, the confidence, the energy with Todd Monken and the battle of the Todds between Todd Bowles Todd Monken. And Todd Bowles' Buccaneers locker room being so silent. I was asking all of the other reporters in the press conference room during a two-hour lightning delay, where are the Bucs players? Are they in the locker room right now? I don't hear a peep. I didn't hear any music. I didn't hear any screaming. And it was dead silent in our press conference room. It's not like there was any commotion going on. You should be able to hear something, even if it was a 30-second cussing out moment from Todd Bowles. I didn't hear a peep from the Buccaneers. That's my good, my bad, and my ugly.
5: So discouraging. The game yesterday. And that was kind of an interesting little storyline there during the two-hour-plus weather delay. And look, Tristan Wirfs didn't care for it. He thought it was a crock. I'm not going to debate him on that. He's probably right. I think they probably could have played it out. I don't know if it would have ended up differently. The Browns had to go through it too, but the Browns, it seemed like, were certainly more loose about it. And the Buccaneers were not.
6: It seemed like the Browns had nothing to lose and only something to gain, whereas the Buccaneers had everything to lose. Like, hey, guys, they had 2 minutes left, Tom. Three timeouts from the 28-yard line, and you could not score.
5: They could not score.
6: Yeah. Like, it's a different story if there's 30 seconds left. You're at the 28, and if they lost, okay, I'd feel a little. 2 minutes in their pocket, three timeouts for Coach Bowles.
5: 2 minutes, and they have plenty of time if they want to run the ball. They ran it a couple of times well, and then they decided to throw it. I thought they could have run it a little bit more. They didn't do it because they had the timeouts. You want to be able to drain that clock and be able to score and give the Browns very little time to maybe go back down the field. But the Bucs did not execute well at all, and they were executed at the end of the day. A couple of texts. The kicker looked great. That's definitely a good sign. You know, Chase McLaughlin, you know, he kicked one from, 59 yards. He was 4 of 4 in the field goal department. He was outstanding. You're right. Chase McLaughlin was good.
6: And, Tom, did you hear yesterday John Gruden, actually it was today, John Gruden on with Dave Portnoy about the Lightning?
5: Did not.
6: Nick Wise just pointed out the audio to me. Here it is.
8: I was in my house. Our power flickered on and off. The lightning was everywhere. This could have killed a lot of people, so they did the right thing.
5: What?
6: That was on Barstool today. Yeah, this morning, John Gruden.
5: Yeah, so. But John doesn't live like near Raymond James Stadium. He lives a little bit to the north of there. Yeah. And if there's a lightning strike within, like, I don't know, an 8-mile radius or something, that's when they chase people off the field. And as I mentioned before, it's a liability issue because you don't want anyone getting hit by lightning, and then there's lawsuits.
6: Yeah, I'm with you. I think they made the right call. It sucked, but they did make the right call. Tom, what was weird, though, is
5: very unfortunate.
6: As soon as I was getting to my car, because I wasn't going to sit there for another hour and a half, that's how long it was seeming to be. As soon as I get to my car, they say they're going to resume the game. I saw a lightning strike, Tom. The game moves on. It's like, what?
5: It was such a chaotic situation, unfortunately. But the Browns had to deal with it, too. All right, when we come back, We'll try and squeeze in a phone call or two. Final thoughts, the final drive, and then the Buccaneers Players Table Show with Baker Mayfield coming up at the top of the hour. You won't want to miss that. That is next.
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5: We're all up in arms about the Buccaneers' 0-2 start with plenty of blame. Todd Bowles gets a lot of blame. He is on the hot seat right now. He is the leader in the clubhouse in terms of being the first NFL coach fired this year. That is real. The heat is on him. The heat is also on Baker Mayfield. Missed a lot of throws yesterday. And ever since he got the contract, I think he's trying to live up to the contract. I think he's pressing. The other thing that Baker needs to do is he needs to tone down this whole vengeance is mine type of attitude that he's got and us against the world and the whole chip on your shoulder, because I do believe it's getting into his head a little bit and it's getting in the way of what he needs to be doing. You're good. You're a proven talent. You're tough. You're a leader. Just be more measured, be more focused, and I think you'll be fine at the end of the day.
23: The final drive.
5: Not a good situation. Buccaneers are 0-2. Kyler Murray is back. That announcement was made today. He will start against the Buccaneers on Sunday when the 2-0 Vikings come here. Speaking of quarterbacks, Michael Penix Jr. Yes, Dade City's own Michael Penix is starting this week for the Falcons, who are 0-2 and have yet to make a trip into the red zone in the first two games. I cannot believe that stat. Yeah. Listen, I don't know if you should be laughing at anybody, Todd. I mean, you're 0-2 as well, but the Falcons are definitely in a worse position. I mean,
24: yes, it is.
5: Yes, they are. So Falcons at Packers on the Thursday night game with Michael Penix starting. By the way, after that game on Thursday, I was just telling Nick Wise this. He was just in here. The Packers will have the mini bye, and then they come here to Ray J to take on the Bucks. Yeah. All right, let's take a phone call or two. This guy called me last night.
25: Let me stay calm.
5: Yeah, I don't think calm and you go hand in hand.
25: Yeah, that's right.
5: Brian, that's right. From Plattsburgh. What do you want now?
25: Yeah, ain't no what do I want now. Now, y'all want Todd gone, so who you got lined up to come in? Yeah, there ain't no coach going to please you people. Y'all haven't liked the coach we've had. It was a problem with him. I've looked at history. A coach we've had, so now who you going to replace him with? Is it anybody out there you people going to like or won't?
5: Well, there are definitely some other options and alternatives. You can go to the college route. You can go to the hot shot offensive assistant, and those guys will tend to make themselves present depending upon how the season goes. We're only 2 weeks into the season, so we got plenty of time to figure that out.
25: But y'all, they talking like he's already gone, the way everybody's talking, and I still don't think he's the problem. You got to implement what I'm telling you to do.
5: If
25: you don't do what I tell you to do, then what can I do?
5: Well, who are you? My father? What do you mean? Do what you tell me to do? How dare you come out here and tell me? You got to do what I tell you to do. Who the hell are you to tell me what to do?
25: I'm talking about Todd, the coach. If he tell the players what to do and they don't implement it, then okay, what is he supposed to do? He can't make them do it. It's clearly showing they're not doing it.
5: If the players are not responding, that's a head coaching problem too. Yeah. Get out. Come on. I'm going to tell you to do. Hey, you're not the boss of me or anybody else.
25: I'm talking about Todd.
5: I know who you're talking about. What is wrong with you people? Out of control. He just doesn't like Baker Mayfield. And Baker is a big part of the problem. So is Todd Bowles. And I've been, somewhat of a Bowles defender. But at the end of last year, I saw a window of opportunity, and I said at the time, like, if the Glazers move off of him, I'm not going to complain about it. After losing 7 of their last 9, it was an epic collapse. And guess what? After an offseason of change and renewed promise and everything else, remember Jason Light when he was on here? I've never been more excited for a season. And now here we are, we're 0-2 with the same problems that we had down the stretch of last year. The quarterback not playing well, not protecting the ball, the defense with the penalties and the missed tackles and the blown coverages and the missed assignments and the miscommunications and everything else. That, to me, is a glaring problem.
25: That's what I was looking for.
5: No, it's not what you were looking for. You're looking for something else. I want to thank all of you that listened in and called in and everything else in between.
25: I can hear you.
5: Oh, I'm glad you're doing well, Eric Neander. The Players Table Show with Baker Mayfield is coming up next. I can't wait to hear that. We got a doubleheader tomorrow, Rays and the Yankees up in the Bronx. I might be on at some point tomorrow afternoon. I have no idea. Enjoy the rest of your Monday, everyone. You're dismissed.
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27: 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Hooters, the original wing joint since 1983.
28: Bucks on three. One, two, three. Four.
27: Now, Tampa Bay Buccaneers team reporter Casey Phillips.
29: Welcome to the Players Table, brought to you by Hooters, the original wing joint since 1983. Casey Phillips with my co-host Donovan Smith. And we are very thankful to have on today our quarterback, Baker Mayfield. Baker, thank you so much for coming on with us.
30: Appreciate you guys having me.
29: You know, we'd already scheduled you to come on, and I do feel like it speaks volumes to the fact that you were still willing to come on, and I do appreciate it. And I know it's been a tough stretch, and we're going to have a little bit of fun later in the show, but of course, we got to start a bit with these first couple games here. So we'll just let you kind of start big picture thoughts on this game, and especially offensively, what you guys feel like you weren't able to accomplish that you wanted to.
30: Yeah. I mean, it's still pretty consistent with after watching the week one against the Bengals. Like, everything we want is there. It's just a matter of execution. No negative plays, that we keep shooting ourselves in the foot. And so trying to sustain drives consistently for that long without having enough explosive plays is really, really hard in this league. So we got to be able to not have those penalties, but also get a few more explosive plays. Really close on some of the stuff in the pass game. Some of the run game stuff was coming together yesterday, but pass game, just it's frustrating. Getting landmarks down with receivers, making sure that we're on the same page when it comes down to it, and it's never going to be exactly how you draw it up when you install it in meetings and whatnot. But trying to make sure that if it is the perfect coverage for it, that I'm on time, those guys are on time, they're in the right spots, and just giving them enough air to adjust to it. And so we're so close, and so that's the frustrating part about it. But it really comes down to negative plays and being more efficient in the red zone, and I think that's the biggest difference, is being able to run the ball efficiently down there. The pass game is just going to look different when you're in the red zone, whether it's fringe area, low red, but just got to continue to put all that together. But it's the frustrating part is when you watch it, it's close.
29: Donovan, what do you remember about some times like this where you know what the team is and then the record isn't reflecting what you guys know that you are? What does it take on the field, during practice, in meeting rooms to get that turned around?
31: Honestly, a lot of soul searching, to be honest. You got to really look at the man in the mirror. You got to really sit there and say, hey, like, what do we want to be? Who we want to be? How are we going to do it? Everybody has a job. Go out there and do it the best of your abilities. Everybody got to look in the mirror, and you got to make sure you're pulling your weight. no excuses, none of that stuff. Like, you know, the first game, all right, cool. You know, you get a little different thing. Second game, like, nothing should ever be, you know, repetitive or repeat. So to be able to have that self-reflection of looking in the mirror to what you can bring differently to the table and, you know, give a little bit more or whatever the case may be, everybody in the locker room know it's our job. Everybody understands. Everybody, I'm pretty sure, then went home and looked at the iPad and, damn, we're this close or whatever the case may be. But it's all about locking in and transitioning it to the field. So,
29: Bigger, I know you really pride yourself on your leadership. And I know being the starting quarterback, that's always sort of a given that's part of your job. Now, you know, you're franchise guy, new contract. Tell me what it feels like for you now of who you have to be moving forward, and is it any different than who you felt like you've had to be in the past, or how do you approach it specifically, like, this week in these tough moments?
30: For me, I'm not going to approach it any differently. I've always been really, really hard on myself when it comes to just, like, accountability in front of everybody. Like, hey, guys, this one's on me, like, owning it, because I feel like if you do that from the quarterback position, it puts guys in the mindset of, am I doing enough? Am I owning my mistakes? Like, am I making excuses for what's going on, or am I actually going to get it fixed? Like, kind of like Donnie was saying, like, am I actually going to look in the mirror and get it fixed, or am I just going to kind of look at everybody else and wait for them to do something or say something? So I think just continuing that. And so, I mean, it's obviously, you get a new extension, people might expect more, but it's just, it's the business side of it for me, and as corny as that is, but I've always been one to, like, it doesn't matter what you're doing. Your job is your job, and you got to own that. You got to live up to it each and every day. And you're in this game because we love football, but how hard are you going to fight for your guys? How hard are you going to work for them? And so owning it, taking it personal, and making sure that you just make everybody else around you feel, it's not pressure, but a sense of urgency. To get it fixed, to do the right things and do it consistently, to me, that's the way I've always done it. And so, yeah, gotta continue to do that, especially when you start out 0-2.
29: I know you mentioned the taking it personally. That is something that you've sort of been known for throughout the course of
30: slightly,
29: your career.
30: Slightly.
29: Slightly. So tell me how that now works for you of when is maybe it too much or not enough, and what is that line of where your attitude is who you are. It's why you play the way you do. But then has it maybe led to almost too much of that, taking things personally? How do you feel like you've been able to balance that and manage that?
30: Yeah, I think trying not to build my expectations and my standards around other people's opinions. There's a fine line of that. And then also making sure that I'm truly pushing myself to do it to the most I'm capable of doing. And it's, you kind of always, going back to looking at yourself in the mirror, you have to do that. And so it's, am I building my expectations and my standards on everybody else, or am I actually doing it because I want to get better, because I want to set the bar that high and try and reset it each and every day? So it's, trust me, I've never had it all figured out, and there's definitely been times where I've been more lenient on and more focused on the people on the outside. But if I'm doing it the right way, it's good for me. Now, what I have to be cognizant of is not trying to put too much pressure on the guys around me, because I know what I'm capable of. I know what I'm capable of withstanding and holding on to, but that doesn't mean that everybody else is wired the same way. So I got to make sure that I'm not putting too much pressure on the guys, but I'm also pushing them at the same time.
31: Yeah, that's important. I feel like that's the, you know, you got to learn, you got to know how to break somebody down, but know how to build them up. Yep. You know what I'm saying? That's like the true testament of a good leader, a good whatever it might be. So yeah, you do have to demand so much from your guys. And, you know, how do you do that, you know, from what you're doing and, you know, walking around the building and how you, you know, present yourself and how you, you know, attack your work. But then you also, like you said, you got to understand that everybody is not wired the same. And, you know, you, our biggest critic or person who's, you know, talking about it is ourselves. You know what I'm saying? We go there and we looking at things that a lot of people don't even understand or know, and we, you know, critiquing ourselves and beating ourselves up, you know, more than anything, but understanding and knowing that it's that important, you know, to sit there and get those things done. So That's real. I like that one.
29: Yeah, that's good. We're talking to Donovan Smith and Baker Mayfield here. Donovan, tell me what you saw offensive line-wise from the game yesterday. I know there were definitely some penalties they'd like to have back. There weren't a lot of them. They just came at some really unfortunate times. So tell me about what you saw from that whole group, run game, pass game.
31: Yeah, I saw a bunch of guys out there fighting, you know, flying around, having fun. You know, the thing about it, post-snap penalties is, you know, things that's going to happen. Some is, you know, out of your control and just, you know, to draw the game. And then, you know, others is you got to be smart. And, you know, those are the fine lines and the things that, you know, you have to figure out and get to. But at the end of the day, like, the guys was out there flying around. Obviously, we had some, you know, better explosive runs, passes and stuff like that. Nice little, you know, fake toss jet sweep to my boy CG. He comes flying through there. Like, nice plays. You know, a lot of things that, you know, look good, feel good and everything. You just got to, you know, tie it together. Protection a little bit better. We got to, you know, firm it up in the middle. Make sure we keep that depth, so then, you know, that way we can step up and do those certain things and, you know, allow my man to deliver the ball and do what he do. So, but it was a lot of good signs, a lot of good, you know, things from the game, and that's just the way it goes, the ebbs and flows of the game, so.
29: And Baker, we know you and the O-line are, you know, BFFs off the field, have all of your inside jokes, you hang out all the time, you guys are one unit. Tell me what it's been like to now, you have them all healthy, but I mean, it is sort of a reminder that they haven't all played together in a really long time. And Tristan even still did have to miss most of the preseason. Mm-hmm. What has been about re-gelling on the field, new offensive coordinator? What have been some of the reasons you think that maybe they haven't quite played to the level I know they would have preferred or that level from a couple years ago that we had looked forward to having again?
30: Yeah, and it's kind of knocking the rust off a little bit for them. And when I say that, it's you see the flashes of when they were at their very high point in 2024 with the run combinations and being able to truly move the line of scrimmage up front. But it's knocking the rust off when it comes to passing off some combinations and twists in the pass game. So it's when the defensive line does it near the line of scrimmage, our guys handle it so well, their communication's great. Now it's knocking the rust off when these guys are doing it a little bit later in the pass rush, after the third step, which, you know, you talk to our guys all the time about what they're used to seeing. They're used to being able to settle in and know what a defensive lineman's going to do on his third, fourth step. But when those guys mix it up later in the down, it's knocking the rust off there, because that's the part where you just got to trust the guy next to you, be able to pass it off, bump it off, set with depth and square shoulders, and it's, trust me, I couldn't do it.
29: Yeah.
30: So they're just knocking the rust off a little bit there, but some of those penalties yesterday were a little ticky-tacky.
29: I know that you brought up the Chris Godwin handing him off to him. It was very funny to realize at one point, I think that like Bucky and them had catches before any of your wide receivers, and then your wide receivers had had runs before they, like, it was just a very interesting way to
30: mind games.
31: That's a handoff, right?
30: Yeah, unfortunately, I didn't toss it. No free passing yards.
31: Yeah.
29: Terrible. You got to think about that next time. Just at the last second, just a little toss. So tell me, what was either in y'all's game plan, what was the defense giving you or not, that led to your wide receivers really not getting much in the way of targets until much later in the game?
30: Yeah, they, to be honest with you, they just played a lot more man coverage yesterday than what they had shown in week one. And it's always tough when you have a new coordinator somewhere and you only have 1 week of tape on him. And so you don't know whether he's going to revert back to the system he's used to or if he's going to do something that the Browns have been doing for the past, but he wasn't there. So it's always interesting. So they're playing a lot more man coverage, but then in the zone stuff, sinking out underneath our routes. And so a lot of checkdowns early, trying to, you know, just get the ball out of my hands and at least get them to try and take the bait for some of those deeper shots later in the game. So they did a good job early on.
29: All right, we're going to take a quick break here on the Players Table, brought to you by Hooters, the original wing joint since 1983. Casey Phillips, Donovan Smith, and Baker Mayfield here. We'll come right back.
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27: We're back with the Bucks Players Table, brought to you by Hooters, the original wing joint since 1983. Here again is Casey Phillips.
29: Welcome back into the Players Table, brought to you by Hooters, the original wing joint since 1983. Casey Phillips here with Donovan Smith and Baker Mayfield. So wanted to get into this lightning delay, which have you experienced much of this in your career before? Or if so, for how long? How many times had you gone through a lightning delay?
30: I had never gone through one in the middle of a game. I've had one in college my freshman year that delayed the start of it, but in the middle of the game, well, not even the middle, right before a critical 2-minute drive when you're on the 28-yard line, that's like, that sucks.
29: Yeah.
31: I couldn't imagine.
29: Yeah. Do you remember very many of these in your time?
31: Oh, yeah, we had one. I think it was actually against the Browns 1 year. I just remember it being scorching hot, and then we were in the locker room for a good amount of time. You know, I think it was probably about the fourth quarter as well. It's just tough because you got guys juiced up, going, and then, you know, just in the situation last night, 2-minute drive, go to win the game, like, you know, you can do those things, but then it's just halted by thunder and lightning, you know? You bust off a nice run, you feel me? Clock down to 2 minutes, and then it's 2 hours.
29: Yeah, that was wild.
31: At the end of the game, not guys' bodies is breaking down or whatever in a way, but, like, you know the end is near. You honing in for those last little bit, and then, you know, your body's time to, you know, come down, but then you take 2 hours, and you got to come down, go back up, and it's tough. But, you know, I hate to see it, but that's Florida for you.
29: That is Florida. That's so true.
30: I think the toughest part about it is not like they were like, all right, this is going to be a 2-hour and 12-minute delay.
29: Yeah, you just don't know.
30: They're like, all right, next update is 15 minutes from now, 20 minutes from now. That's, and so you're just continually, like, waiting to be told what to do. And then, I mean, we're like, probably 20 minutes before we got back out on the field. They're like, all right, get ready to go. And so 10 minutes in the locker room, get outside for 10 minutes, and you're snapping the ball.
29: It went from so much waiting to just zero to 100 real quick. What were you and the rest of the team doing in the locker room to try to, like, how do you balance the not using all your remaining energy with trying to stay warm and trying to stay hype, but for 2 hours, that's hard. Yeah. Like, both physically and emotionally, what was the game plan in there?
30: Everybody just kind of honestly hanging out for a little bit, like playing the waiting game. And then most guys obviously were, because of the rain, because of the field conditions, kind of taking their shoes off, maybe changing in different cleats. But like, you're sitting around for the longest time. You can talk about plays, but then you're just kind of sitting there playing the waiting game. Like, okay, I don't want to stand up and warm up too early if we're not going out. So everybody's hanging out, kind of watching other games, but continually talking about what plays we're going to get into, but you can only do that for so long. So eventually when they were told us, all right, get ready to go, it's going to be 6 o'clock. I'm like, all right, stand up, it's 5:45, start warming up, back on the field to warm up for a little bit, and you're ready to go.
29: And then, of course, for like this huge portion of the delay, I don't know if y'all knew this because you were in the locker room, it wasn't raining. And then you came out to start again, and it torrential downpour. How did that affect in the moment, like, you know, of course, what the ball feels like, the plays you guys had drawn up, the decision to throw it as many times, you know, how much was kind of pre-planned versus in that moment, and how much did the rain affect that?
30: It doesn't make it any easier, I'll be honest, but it's just, for receivers especially, it's, the rain is hard because you immediately have to either have rain gloves or take your gloves off, because the normal ones they have in the rain, it's just slick. You can't catch it. I mean, the ball feels like a stick of butter at that point. So got to take the gloves off or have the rain weather gloves. And it's just tough. I mean, the refs try and cover the ball with a towel, but inevitably it's going to get soaked.
29: Towel's
30: wet. Yeah. So it's just got to deal with it. Fight the conditions. I mean, it is what it is.
31: Wet ball drill.
30: Wet ball drill consistently. It's not a fun one, but you got to do it.
29: How does it affect the kind of trenches in those moments, Donovan?
31: Rain like that, I think more so will be just anchoring down, you know, to be able to get your feet into the ground. You know, once the ground or whatever is soft, your cleats really don't have anything to really, like, latch into. So, you know, taking on bull rushes can be a little bit tough. You know, your redirection can be a little bit tough because, you know, you moving right to go back left and you planting your, you know, your right foot, it might, you know, 300 pounds, you might get stuck in the dirt. You feel me? You weigh you.
29: All those quicksand cartoons we saw as a
31: craters,
29: kid finally
31: coming
29: in.
31: It's craters or whatever. But, you know, it makes it tough. Outside of that, I would say just footwork or whatever. Everything else is muddy and grimy anyway. Your hands and stuff like that don't really, you know, play a part. You know, get a nice little surface area to punch or, you know, grab and you'll be good.
30: Especially after USF plays a night game and has a delay and the field's torn up too.
31: That is a little tough thing because, you get that many plays, you know, on the field. And, you know, like I said, Florida here, the ground is still already moist and wet and then raining on top of it. And, you could do treatment and stuff, but those still pockets and stuff like that. And then you get somebody else to go over it. Like, even when you slip, like, right on the hash, I'm like, pretty sure I know what that is. Somebody else then. You know, a nice little, you know, patch or whatever, and they scoop it and try to, like, you know, but
30: fix your divots.
29: Yep, that's what that's just about
31: just the way it go. But you know, O-line, you just
29: field looks like after I've played golf. So I know that you brought up the wide receivers and how tough at the end. I know for you to go to Ted Hurst at the end there shows the kind of confidence that you do have in him. I know earlier in the game he's got catches of 21 and 18 that he was the guy you were able to find in this game a bit. We saw him at the end of week one. Tell me where you feel like your confidence level is in him now and the way he's already shown that he's someone you feel like, in these crunch moments, I feel like I can go to this rookie.
30: Yeah, I think he put stuff on tape and consistently through the offseason, OTAs and training camp for us making plays. Kind of a guy that we talked about, okay, he's going to be nice to have on some jump balls and whatnot, and then injuries throughout training camp forced him to play with the ones a lot more, and he just kept stacking plays. And so my confidence with him was, I mean, it's still up there. It doesn't matter that he didn't make the play in the end, because I've seen him do too much already that I have a ton of confidence in him. But it's been fun to watch how he's gotten the system down to where he's now able to use his God-given ability and not think too much. He's playing fast, and now it just comes down to you just got to go execute. And so still have a ton of confidence in Ted, but he's ball's going to find him again. That's how the game works, but he's going to make a lot of plays for us.
29: And I know Emeka, as we discussed the falling down, Emeka's touchdown. Tell me about that play and what it was like from your perspective as that unfolded.
30: Oh, gosh. Kind of an unscouted look up front. They hadn't shown to bring saw pressure down there, so we were able to handle the left side. On the right side, they did it differently. Kind of brought they triggered as soon as the safety saw Cade. He wasn't actually blocking, but it was kind of a delayed shallow to the other side. As soon as the safety saw that, he triggered. So come off the fake, looking at Chris in the flat on the right, and this guy is, I could smell his breath almost. So trying to avoid that and get up in the pocket. Oh, no, no. Trying to get up in the pocket. And, as soon as I threw it, I was like, oh, no, that's behind him. But Mac made an unbelievable catch right there.
29: That was, in the moment, even watching, I couldn't believe he was able to come down with it. And this is a guy that you know, I remember hearing everybody talk about how much got put on him last year because of the injuries and what that meant as a rookie. Tell me a bit about what you feel like this year, how it could be different for him of maybe not having to do as much, a little bit more focused, and what that means for you guys as an offense of Emeka maybe getting to be a little bit more honed in onto one thing.
30: He's going to be able to take a huge jump. And I know that's kind of wild to say considering how much he did for us last year, but he's going to be able to use his first round talent. You know, we drafted a true professional last year in the first round, but he's so cerebral that we asked him to do too much. And so you could never, like, he was

0: Maybe some of the pass rush hasn't been quite as prolific as, as we'd hoped for. What are some of the situations you've seen from the Bucs front seven that has and has not been working well?
1: Just to me looking, I mean, got to have a rush plan. You know, go out there and, you know, if you're trying to figure out what you want to, you know, do or perform out there while you're in motion, it's too late. You know, you almost got to have your rush plan before you even put your hand in the dirt. So that way you're able to attack and, you know, do those things to what you, you know, plan to do versus going out there freestyling or whatever the case may be. So for me, just, you know, getting a little bit more aggressive, being a little bit more aggressive, playing with a little bit more, you know, stink or whatever you want to call it, and really get after it. Because, you know, once you have that rush plan and you add that to it, everything else would take care of itself. Across the line, you got great counterparts, you know, size, speed, all the ability to do the things. Just got to, like you said, lock in and really, you know, put it out there because, you know, eyes is on you now. So have a rush plan and really get after it.
0: And how about maybe for, you know, Vita, Kalijah, A'shaun, that group, what have you seen that they've been doing kind of in that interior that maybe we don't always even recognize? It's a little easier sometimes to see those guys on the outside, but what's happening in the interior there?
1: It's pretty good. Obviously, you know, you got big size in there. They're going to push the pocket always. Anytime that you have Vita or anybody in there taking up two bodies, it's always a good thing. So we like that. We just got to have the other guys, you know, be able to do what Vita is, you know, there to do. Take up space, take up guys, make plays, and free up other guys. You feel me? And that's where other guys got to come out and, you know, put the cape on and go out there and be, you know, be the man. Everybody's counting on it, looking forward to it and whatnot. But the inside, you know, you get a lot of push. That's how you, the depth of the pocket and the quarterback, you're in their feet and whatnot. Like, that's what you want because then the, you know, integrity of the pocket is kind of like screwed up, you know, get guys moving off their spot and stuff like that. So to be able to push the pocket is huge. And then filling up the holes in the run game. You know, those are the big brawly guys that's sitting there. You got double teams and stuff like that to where, you know, you got to stop them from, you know, getting through that first level. And, you know, doing a good job at that, having Vita and them being able to hold down the force and Nacho and whatnot. But, yeah, why not? Take it up a little bit more, do a little bit more, and everybody be good.
0: And, Baker, I know you mentioned the run game has definitely shown some promise. It's great to see. It feels like Bucky looks like the Bucky of, you know, rookie year and, you know, watching these over 5 yard averages. And tell me just what you've liked about he and Gainwell as a combo, but also maybe why we haven't gotten to fully utilize them the way we would like through these first two games. I mean, I know you mentioned Gainwell before the season of you were just like glowing about him. I feel like what you said, you were overwhelmed by some of his talent. So what do you feel like could be the peak potential of how you guys would like to utilize both of them, and especially what that screen game has or has not been working for you guys?
2: Yeah, I mean, going on the screen game yesterday when you have man covers, those backers are going to be hugging those running backs. And so it's tough for... It's really tough for the O-linemen because they're trying to sell the screen to bait a guy to go inside so they can get out on the screen, but the linebacker is hauling downhill to cover the back, and so it makes it really hard. But it's still comes back to being more efficient. Being able to use those two guys, whether it's run game or pass game, we have to be more efficient to be able to do everything with those guys on the field. We tried just about everything with them during training camp, and they're more than capable of handling a lot. And so if we're more efficient, good things are going to happen. So it's being able to be consistent, and we'll be able to use all the weapons that we have.
0: And then I know you mentioned red zone being an area you guys haven't been able to capitalize on the way you'd like. I mean, look, we all know Mike Evans was a great red zone target. He was basically built in a lab to be a red zone target. So I'm sure that's an adjustment in and of itself. How much is it you now having to reorient what and who you look for down there after being in that habit? How much is what you guys have been dialing up or not? What would you say at this point after two games is this is why the red zone hasn't been as efficient as we wanted?
2: Gotta stick to the run game sometimes. You know, condensed fields when you're in the red zone, pass game is just flat out harder, especially when you're going up against in your first 2 weeks, not knowing what scheme they're going to be running, not knowing what coverages. It's later in the year when you can kind of dictate what the defense is going to be doing, and you know what certain looks you have. You can have two plays called. You can get it. I can get people on the right page, on the same page to, we're going to attack this coverage. But it's been tough to try and see what the defense is doing because It could be literally anything in the first 2 weeks. And so,

0: just got to have some all-purpose plays, which is, for me, it's, you want to be able to dial it up in the red zone, but all-purpose plays, it's truly about running the ball well and then getting it out of my hands, finding completions down there. And so just got to stay consistent.
1: I know, communication-wise, too, it's been interesting. I mean, week one, the helmet thing, is that had to be wild.
0: Never had anything like that.
1: Never in your whole career had anything like that happen. Take us through a bit. How often was it cutting out, and how did that influence? I mean, of course, here's your first game with your new offensive coordinator, and they're like, nope, you don't get to talk to each other.
0: I mean, the first drive was, I mean, you do the helmet test on the sidelines. All right, you got me? Can you hear me? Good, on the sideline. But it was as soon as I got to the hash, completely, I would get like every fourth, fifth word. And so,
1: which
0: he's absolutely.
1: I think you need more than that to know the play, from what I'm
0: guessing. But he would say the play call probably five, six times. And so every once in a while, I'd be able to piece like what words. And so I'd be trying to calculate what play he's calling based on certain words. And I mean, that's why we're breaking the huddle late and you're having to get guys on the same page. I mean, I've had the headset go out for like one play. It like cuts out, communications are off. You got to have a couple plays in the back pocket you can get to. But consistently on the first drive, second drive, it wasn't exactly great. And then it came back. The issues came back again in the fourth quarter. And so it's, you're just frustrating. But got to know your game plan at that point.
2: Yeah.
1: And what is that like for offensive linemen when this, I mean, having to go down to that last second on the play clock dang near every time? What's that like for that group?
2: High anxiety. You know, it's kind of like one of those things where, like, you know you got to go do something, but you can't do something until somebody else tell you to go do something. So it's kind of like, well, what are we going to do? Well, like, what's up? Like, you know, because obviously if the quarterback is not getting or delivering the play call as fluidly or whatever the case may be, like, it's a lot of stuff that you're sitting there like, okay, what's happening? Like, are we confident about this play or not? Like, it's a whole bunch of stuff. But, you know, as an O-line, you just... Yeah, Dad.
1: Whatever you say.
2: What's next?
0: that's really, he said it, the confidence in calling plays. Like, when when you're able to, in the huddle, look everybody in the eye, give the play call out, like, all right, let's make this work. Guys, you can feel the energy in the huddle. But then, on the other hand, when it's something like that, and you're kind of like, oh, what's he trying to call?
2: Yeah,
0: and it feels like you're stuttering over your words. Everybody's like, oh, what are we
2: everybody's
0: doing
2: looking
0: here?
2: Like
1: this
2: guy.
1: Isn't
0: this guy.
1: Is
0: this guy. This rookie.
1: Yeah.
0: And it just... I mean, that permeates through the whole huddle, and so you're just trying to figure it out, and at that point, you're like, all right, guys, doesn't matter. We're dealing with it. Just got to go out and play.
2: Yeah.
1: And so outside of that, obviously, hopefully, one-time-only fluke, you know, situation, how do you feel like your communication is now with Zach Robinson, and what are those things that you've had to adjust, learn to work well with each other from the communication side when you get a new coordinator?
0: It's truly just an ongoing learning process of you can talk to somebody throughout the week, game plan wise, during practice, but game days are always a little bit different. How everybody handles, like, what you do on the sideline in between series is different. So for me, Zach kind of, he always collects his thoughts. He's kind of thinking about it. And then it takes until, you know, we're about to get back out there before he's got his next thoughts, what he's about to get to, ready to go. And so I'm learning to got to give him a space to kind of digest what just went down, and then really trying to speed up the process of, hey, what are we getting to next? Like, what are we, let's move on, let's move forward, let's adjust on this one. This is what I'm seeing, this is what the guys are talking about. And so, yeah, it's just an ongoing learning process, and a lot of trust, and that's what it comes down to.
1: All right, we're going to take another quick break here on the Players Table, brought to you by Hooters, the original wing joint since 1983. Casey Phillips, Donovan Smith, and Baker Mayfield will be right back.
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10: 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Back to Casey Phillips.
1: Welcome back to the Players Table, brought to you by Hooters, the original wing joint since 1983. Casey Phillips here with Donovan Smith and Baker Mayfield. You know, we were talking about Zach Robinson before the break, and Donovan, I'd love to hear your thoughts on when an offensive coordinator comes in. What are the things that happen, especially for the offensive line, but the offense as a whole? What are the new things, the adjustments, the how you make sure that everybody gets on the same page? What's challenging and exciting about it?
2: Literally coming in with a whole, you know, playbook, terminology, however it may be. You know, you got an offensive coordinator coming in. He has his system and the ways that he likes to do things. He's sitting there looking at the guys that's in the room and how we plug and play and get guys and fill them into the right positions and stuff like that. So you have all that going on. But then as a player, like, you got to really lock in and figure out, you know, what's important. You know, the new coordinator coming in, he's going to have different things that you may not know, different wordings and all of this other things. But you just got to figure out how to compartmentalize those things and tie them to what you know. There's different expectations of what he wants. And, yeah, it's just a matter of getting everybody on the same page. And, you know, how you do that is, you know, a lot of meetings, a lot of, you know, conversations, film, and the conversations, you know, between the players as well, because how one person might, you know, receive it differently than another, but that one person who received it differently can be giving you, you know, different tidbits and stuff to somebody else. So, you know, just really locking in and really just trusting them, you know, trusting them being in this position, being in this spot, and, you know, rolling with it. So,
1: and so Baker, you've had I think I looked at the stats, 1 million offensive coordinators in your career.
0: Can confirm.
1: Yeah, yep. That was an official
0: accurate
1: stat.
0: That was accurate.
1: That was an accurate stat.
2: Dang.
1: 1 million.
2: I'm sorry.
0: I'm a lot,
2: big dog. I'm
0: a lot.
1: Which I feel like means, A, you could probably be one at this point. Like,
0: oh, I will not coach.
1: You're like, no, absolutely chance. Not. No, thank you. But you should at least be an expert in the idea of one, of like what you like, what you
0: got
1: don't, what makes
0: ideas.
1: A good one. You got a lot of ideas.
0: Tons of ideas.
1: I want to hear, everybody knows how it would be hard for you having to relearn a playbook over and over. I'd love to hear if you think it has helped you in any way. What are the things that you feel like it's made you better as a quarterback and a leader because of having to learn infinity playbooks, styles, people?
0: Yeah. Really being able to, having a ton of different coaches has been, obviously you can never really get into a groove consistently, like improve on this concept, that concept. But on the other hand, being able to coach different concepts and having everybody that's taught it differently, being able to, like, if I look at somebody and we're installing it and you can tell they don't really fully grasp it yet, kind of pulling from each guy that I've had, and there's always stuff that I can take from each coach that, like, okay, if he's not understanding it right now, how can I put it into terms that he will get it and he will be able to, we'll be able to get on the same page? So it's definitely a benefit, but also all the different schemes of being able to try a bunch of stuff out, what I'm comfortable with, and yeah, so you're seeing right now stuff that is Zach's go-to stuff, but then also stuff that I've been comfortable with, and it could, wouldn't even be able to tell you what year it's from, but stuff over the years that I've
1: pulled from
0: really,
1: the back of your brain.
0: It's just like, oh, I remember running this back then. Like, let's try that. So it's fun, but it mostly comes down to, the benefit is being able to relate to guys and coach it the right way.
1: Have you ever found yourself starting to say the wrong terminology or thing? Because I think about, I remember the quarterback series, and we all got to watch Joe Flacco go in and be like, wait, that doesn't even mean anything here. That was from this place. Like, have you found yourself having those moments at any point in your career?
0: Had one yesterday.
1: Oh, good.
0: Had one yesterday.
2: That, love that.
0: An old term for protection. It was an unscouted look up front. They bumped over the front, put a linebacker on the ball. Quincy Williams on the ball. Schlesinger was off the ball. Verse was inside, basically over Cody. And so immediately made a call that was from the last couple of years. But luckily, the guys up front knew exactly what I was talking about.
1: The beauty of the continuity of the people in front of you.
0: It doesn't matter. Do as I want you to do, not as I say. But yeah, it happens.
1: Did 2 years ago.
0: It happens quite a bit. But with being with the skill guys, especially like Cade and CG that have been here since I showed up, that just that communication, like I might say something, but they know what I'm trying to get at.
1: I like that. So I brought up the quarterback series. Wanted to talk to you about that a little bit, of course. Super entertaining for everyone to watch. What was it like for you to A, participate in, and then B, watch after the fact? Because I know they let you watch your clips, correct?
0: Yeah. Honestly, people are like, was it a pain? Was it annoying? I'm like, not really. Like, it's somebody's mic'd up on game days all the time, and there's cameras everywhere. It and then being mic'd up once a week for practice, that's really not that big of a burden. I think it gives people, obviously, it's a big hit. It gives people an insight and a different look on the preparation and what goes on, the communication stuff during game days and throughout the week. And I think it was more of a load on Emily and my friends. Like, they were around if we were filming something or at the games. And so, but just entertaining. To get the full view of what it is week in and week out during the season. I mean, it's fun to have the footage, especially like from a family aspect for me, like looking back and seeing the clips of our daughter when she could barely talk. She has just a nasty mullet going on back here. And that was, I mean,
1: we needed that clips, immortalized for all time.
0: some of those clips were like from November, and then fast forward to when they showed us and gave us all the clips of like what we have for our specific spot on the show. And it's like, then I look over and she's running around talking nonstop, full head of hair. And it's like, okay, that's great to capture those memories, and it's fun. But yeah, overall, pretty good experience.
1: Now, of course, we got to see you as dad, Baker, which is nice. And now, of course, we got to watch you find out about having a second kid.
2: Congratulations.
0: Thank you. Appreciate it.
1: Yeah, very exciting. And so tell us about dad, Baker. How becoming a dad affected you on and off the field, do you think?
0: A lot more patience. A lot more patience on the field with young guys.
1: So Tristan is thrilled that you had children. That's what I'm
0: saying. Yes, exactly. No, a lot more patience and understanding. Like, if I can't expect somebody to picture and visualize things the way I do, I got to be able to take time and realize, okay, if they're not grasping it, am I saying it wrong? Is there something that I can do better to try and get the message across? But also, and then on the field or off the field, little stuff that used to absolutely drive me bonkers does not. And so there's is this really an actual problem, or is this, all right, let's just get over this right now.
1: I like that. Donovan, for you, tell us, when you became a dad, what were those things for you, and how it changes you as a man, as a player?
2: Yeah, no, I agree. It's exactly that. You know, you're not thinking for yourself anymore. You got a little human who literally relies on you for everything, you know, source of food, water, thinking, learning, all of these things. So, you know, it's just one of those things where you just, all right, this is me. This is what we're going to do. You got your values and morals and things that you want to, you know, instill in them and whatnot, but it's also just the beauty and the fun of just seeing them grow. See little parts of you in them, personality and more, how bad they are.
1: You're like,
2: causing terror, throwing things, you know, just the beauty of it. But like you said, it teaches you so many life lessons and stuff like that. And the biggest thing I say is patience, to be honest, because, you know, you got people get frustrated with, you know, trying to deliver their messages or whatever it may be, and it may not get received, and they might get frustrated. But you got somebody who can't talk, who can't, you know, communicate in other words, but Google Gaga and other stuff. And it's like, I got to really have patience and really, like, you know, take a step back. And when I'm, you know, talking to them or teaching them or whatever, like you said, you got to, what can I do to be better? Am I, you know, can I approach this differently? Can I, you know, come at it a different angle or whatever the case may be for them to be able to get whatever I'm trying to give them? But it's a beauty. It's fun.
0: Yeah.
2: Joke around, fire around, have fun.
0: Yeah. And I think the other thing is also how you handle things,
2: mm-hmm.
0: like your reactions to certain, whether it's good or bad, how you handle things. It really, for sure, from a leadership perspective, it, being a parent definitely teaches you a lot of how to handle certain things.
2: Absolutely.
0: Not the instant reaction based on emotion. Let me take a deep breath and how should I correctly handle this?
1: It's funny you mentioned that. We're talking to Donovan Smith and Baker Mayfield. I really enjoyed that they did some flashbacks on young Baker, who maybe hadn't learned to take a deep breath.
0: What an idiot.
1: Yeah. What was that like to watch? I think my favorite part of the whole series is watching Emily talk about Googling you.
0: Oh, what a horrible idea.
1: And I actually talked to her about this the other day, that the person setting y'all up said, oh, you're like a male Baker, and then she Googles you, and it's like all these maybe not ideal things. And I was like, were you offended?
0: Degenerate videos and mugshots.
1: She said she was like, yeah, I was a little offended. Like, you just said I'm the female this guy, and then this is what I'm finding over here. What was that like to, was that an interesting thing? The same way you watched, oh my gosh, look at my kid in the show, and then my kid now. Was there a part of you that was like, wow, look at young Baker and look at me now?
0: Absolutely. The perspective I have now on life and just in general how to handle things definitely was not there. There was none of that early on. It was purely based on emotion, reaction. I've always worn my heart on my sleeves. You'll pretty much know exactly how I'm thinking, feeling, and that's okay. But there's also a respectful way to do it. There's also what's the smart way to do it? Mm-hmm. Is there any good that can come from handling a certain reaction this way? And so, early on, there's a lot of life lessons and learning. But I also believe that you can get a lot better and become a better person from learning from your mistakes. And a lot of things that I would like to take back, but it also helps me get to where I'm at right now.
1: So when we walked in here to start the show, Donovan, you mentioned you knew some things and heard some things about Baker. Was it young Baker you'd heard about? Was it this Baker you'd heard about? What were your impressions of him prior to, because this is you meeting him for the first time. What were the impressions?
2: Meeting him. Just, you know, a high energy guy. You know, he really cares about what he's doing. I'm going to go out there and compete. You know, it's nothing more than I love than when he go lower his shoulder and go run somebody over. But then it's like, what are you doing? But like, yeah, I love it.
0: Double-edged sword.
2: You feel me? But like, those are the things that, you know, it boosts the team morale and, you know, show that I got, you know, the captain of the ship out there really, you know, balls to the wall, flying around and, you know, going to, you know, give it his all. So, you know, to be able to have that and whatnot, it's amazing. But yeah, you always like to see his fight, his competition and whatnot out there. Obviously, he's a great player, great quarterback, you know, be able to Houdini back there whenever he need to, you know, all of these good things. So, but I mean, like you said, everything in the past, like, they're there for a reason. You know, it shapes you, the maturation process over the years. You know, I'm pretty sure he can look back and reflect on those things and, you know, have a starting point to why he is the way he is today or why he think the way he thinks today. So, you know, it's all a part of the maturation process, but, you know, Nothing bad. Other than Dutchie and them telling me I would have loved playing with him and all this other good stuff, which I probably would have.
1: I'm sure.
2: Know,
1: yeah. What a lineman doesn't want to like, yeah, block for this guy.
0: Could have had you fired up, man. Yeah,
2: absolutely. Yeah. Let's get it.
1: Like, he's fired up right now.
2: Come on.
1: Which also same Baker. You had heard some things about Donovan thanks to Tristan and some of your O linemen. What'd you heard?
0: Uncle Donnie, man, Uncle really Donnie. grooming Tristan into the young man that he is. Just hearing the stuff. I mean, obviously we never played together, but Tristan, if you're around Tristan, you know that he's kind of like just waiting for somebody else to speak or do it before he really jumps in and becomes the freak that he is. Okay. There's always a little bit of hesitancy that he has, like, second-guessing himself. But he leaned a lot on Donovan, that just learning everything, how to set, just different looks, how to mix stuff up. And, yeah, obviously was a good leader for Tristan and a good role model for him that helped him out a ton.
11: Sometimes.
1: Just occasionally.
11: Sometimes
2: we tried. So I tell him go spend his money or go do something.
1: Yes.
2: Well, they'd be like, Donovan, what are you talking about?
0: He's got no problem trading his cars in, man. So. I don't think that's your fault. See,
1: yeah, or maybe it is. Maybe we're learning. This is where it came from. Yeah, it is funny listening to stories about young Tristan. Yeah. I know Allie talked about, I don't know if you remember this, Donovan, this idea of like that Tristan was literally playing with a knife at like their O-line dinner.
2: Oh, yeah.
1: Do you remember this?
2: I actually do. And it's like, bro, what are you doing?
0: Wait, what?
2: Big self. Yeah, he just at dinner, he's just out there just fiddling with the knife.
1: Like a toddler over there, just like playing with this sharp object. And then apparently Allie had to be like, put the knife down.
2: Yeah,
0: there's sometimes I like want to spend like, not a full day, but like maybe a half a day in Tristan's brain.
2: Yeah.
0: And there's sometimes where I'm like, I don't know if I could handle it.
1: Yeah, it's very true.
2: Good dude, that's my guy.
0: He's the best.
1: Yes, Les, I have to ask, it's been a rough week, man. You had to wear a Michigan jersey on top of all of this.
0: Absolutely.
1: Tell me about how that came about and what it was like in the moment.
0: Yeah, we have a ton of Michigan people in the building. Obviously, Coach Bowles, his son's playing there. Larry Foote, who's the loudest person in the building.
1: The way you said his name.
0: I mean, I owe him so many push-ups. It's crazy.
1: Wait, for what?
0: We made a bet on the Michigan game.
1: Oh, so the jersey was for Todd.
0: Jersey was for Todd. Anytime push-ups for Larry Foote. Luckily, I didn't make one with Jeff Castle, one of our offensive coaches.
2: Everybody got their
1: hand.
0: And then
1: yeah.
0: Ben Bredesen gets to put Mav, my son, in a Michigan onesie, which hasn't happened yet. So
1: that's worse than any of it.
0: Unfortunately, my bad decisions are now punishments on our son.
1: So we talked about with parenting stuff.
0: Exactly. Bad decisions.
1: Bad decisions. That's so funny. All right, we're going to take a quick break. We have one more segment left on Players Table, brought to you by Hooters, the original wing joint since 1983. 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
10: 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Brought to you by Hooters, the original wing joint since 1983. Here again is Casey Phillips.
1: Casey Phillips, Donovan Smith, Baker Mayfield. You know I had to ask your O-line about things to talk to you about.
0: Oh boy.
1: Yep, that's the appropriate reaction. Now they were pretty kind, but of course I was asked to bring up the Mario Kart tournament and where the current standings are between you and the rest of the O-line and one O-lineman in particular.
0: I know Tristan said this.
1: Yep.
0: I don't know what it is, but he's born to be a Mario Kart player. He's decent at football. He's an unbelievable Mario
1: Kart.
0: He's
1: all pro at Mario Kart as well.
0: It's all universe. I don't know what it is. It doesn't make any sense. Yeah, I'm currently sitting, I'm on the podium, not in a place I want to be, but I'm in third.
1: Oof. Behind Tristan and
0: Cody.
1: Cody, oof.
2: What do y'all do this at?
1: On the plane.
0: On the plane, on the away games.
2: What? Those switches?
1: Yep.
0: Mm-hmm. Oh, switch, yep.
2: Wow.
0: It gets competitive.
2: Wow.
1: That's pretty fun.
2: I love that.
1: And also, though, I will say, they did say something really nice about you, that when they were talking about the fact they came into your press conference joking about what you're going to buy them for presents and for different things, they said you are a master at getting the check when they will try to pay, that you are the sneakiest check getter of all time. Is this accurate?
0: This is very accurate.
1: What is your method? Tell me about this.
0: Got to be quicker than that. No, it's...
2: Love that from the quarterback.
0: It's no, especially when we were... I mean, for example, we were in Jersey for joint practice, and Dan Feeney had played with the Jets, and so he had a restaurant he wanted to go to, take the guys to. And it was going to be his treat, he thought. You just got to work the system a little bit. Every once in a while, you got to go to the bathroom.
1: Shake some hands, kiss some babies.
0: Hand the card out a little bit early, come back down, act like nothing's wrong, and move on.
1: I love it. See, that's what they were saying. They were like, we like to give him crap about it. They're like, he's already been buying like all of our stuff, which I thought was very nice. We're talking to Baker Mayfield here. All right, so let's flip into this next game. Vikings game. Tell me what stands out to you about them. I know it's early in the week, so y'all haven't done a lot of game prep yet, but what you're going to be focusing on from them, and then also, of course, for yourselves of, hey, this is how we right this ship, turn things around. What's it going to be?
0: Yeah, clear and concise communication on the blitz pickup. Anytime you're playing Minnesota or Brian Flores in general, got to have a cover zero plan. But they do an incredible job of mixing up the looks. It could be the exact same look if it actually is all out blitz, and then they'll bluff out and play cover two and drop eight and different things like that. So being able to have a good program, keying in on the little details, and just being on the same page. And that's, it was the same thing. I mean, my first game here as a Buck was against the Vikings, against Brian Flores. So trying to have that same mindset. All right, this is what we're going to do. These are our answers. This is the first thing we're getting to. Here's what's next. And just getting guys on the same page.
1: And then finally, just the outside of what they're going to do, something that you feel like is what you individually need to do to know that you're playing at the right level, and then also even just leadership wise this week, what you want to do this week to say, hey, this is what I can contribute to make sure we get a win.
0: Yeah. Hitting the deep shots when they're there, taking advantage of those, but just more early and often completions, continue to sustain drives. And for me during the week, pushing the guys, like, we're 0-2. It's not where we want to be, but it's where we're at. And are we actually going back to what we talked about earlier, actually going to look ourselves in the mirror and get it fixed, or are we okay with being 0-2 and just letting this happen? So pushing the guys, and it's not playoff time yet, but it's sometimes you got to revert back to that mindset. And little details, getting things fixed, and not taking anything for granted.
1: Well, Baker, thank you so much for coming on. We really do appreciate it, and good luck this next week.
0: Appreciate it.
1: All right, that's going to do it for us on the Players Table, brought to you by Hooters, the original wing joint since 1983. This is Buccaneers Radio.
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24: You know, nobody's coming to save us. You know, the penalties and the missed tackles, we got to correct ourselves and we got to do it in a hurry. We've dealt with adversity before. This is an adverse situation again. First time at the beginning of the season, but we're 0-2 right now. We got to pull ourselves up by our boots, and we got to win.
1: All right. First off, this is not Buccaneers Radio Network, so this is not going to be PR hour. I'm going to tell you how I feel, what I saw. Being there yesterday, it was one of the strangest days. The whole vibe was off. And going in that locker room now, look, when a team loses, it's going to be bad. They have a lot of people, I'm talking about players and coaches, a lot of people that are depending on them, family members. They're paying for a lot of their family members. It's NFL not for long. You have a very, very short career when you are in the NFL. And you do work hard and long hours and put in a lot of work that fans don't see to be able to play on Sundays or Mondays or Thursday night now. And so you're going to be down and you're going to be pissed off. But the vibe, it's just so bad. So bad. And to lose to the Cleveland Browns. To let Deshaun Watson have a good game to keep his job. You were the ones, the Buccaneers, that are allowing Deshaun Watson to keep his starting job. The whole state of Ohio, all the Cleveland fans were done with Deshaun Watson. I had on Jay Crawford here on my Tampa Bay Game Day show pregame. Jay Crawford, you remember him from ESPN back in the day, Cold Pizza. He used to work here in Tampa Bay at Tampa Bay 28. I was in Disney at Wild World of Sports when the Buccaneers were training with Gruden and those guys. And he came over. He goes, Rock, I'm going to ESPN. Oh, they're going to give me a driver. I'm going to make all this money. And I'm going to the big time. And I said, oh, man, congratulations, Jay. And that was 20-some years ago. So he came on because he's in Cleveland, NBC3. He does a Cleveland Browns show. And he flat out told me pregame, we are so done with Deshaun Watson. Baker Mayfield is going to end his career. There wasn't any positives at all with the Cleveland Browns, the worst team in the NFL. And it's a home game and there were no excuses.
3: And the Buccaneers were the Buccaneers, and they've been this way. Now, look, you can go, they're 2-9 in their last 11 games, but I really try to focus on this year. There's a lot of the same guys here. Todd Bowles is still the head coach, so there's a lot of similarities, but I'm going to go on just this year. 0-2. The defense is not getting to the quarterback. There is missed tackling, bad tackling, soft coverage. It's bad. It isn't getting any better. This is the Cleveland Browns. I had to laugh when T-Crash mentioned, did anybody ever hear of this guy that caught the touchdown pass to put them ahead? Did anybody ever hear of this guy? And Deshaun Watson, my God. And the stuff about the rain delay and then the 2 hours and 10 minutes with the lightning strikes. And but you know what? The Cleveland Browns had to do the same thing. It was the same thing for both teams. And I was in the locker room yesterday, and we went over to Tristan Wirfs' locker, and he was like, I don't get it, man. I mean, he did admit, he's like, we had momentum on that drive. It stopped. He's like, I don't understand the lightning thing. I just don't. You take that away, and I don't understand it. Well, that's just how it is now. They don't want these teams, these organizations, the
24: fun.
3: NFL.
24: It's fun, man.
3: They don't want to be liable if somebody were to get struck by lightning. And I understand. It's weird. Sometimes the lightning is 6-7 miles away. But it's just how it goes. When you get a lightning strike, and it's like that for high school, it's like that for Pop Warner, you have these devices, and it can tell you how far away the lightning is. But all the stuff, the lightning, this and that, other than the lightning strike, 2 minutes to go, and really that's your game plan, and we can criticize that. But the bottom line is, all game, you had all game. It was a snooze fest. And Baker Mayfield is not in rhythm. He is not in sync. He's got the happy feet. Still, he's trying too much. He's off. He is off. And they cannot connect a deep ball. They are so easy to defend against. Oh, my God. You in your car, you listening to me now, you watching the game. You could be a defensive coordinator and game plan and just let them try to take the deep shot. They cannot connect on the deep ball. And when you're one-dimensional like that, I don't know what to make of the offensive coordinator, Zach Robinson. Because in game one, there were 3 fumbles. You're not going to be able to do your game plan when you're turning it over so much. And it's only 2 games, but the screen passes, the passes that are behind the line of scrimmage, because they can't go down the field. They can't do it. They can't do it. And I got home late, and I'm watching some of these highlights of these other games. And, man, I'm back in the Buckball days. I'm back in the Buckball days. I didn't think it would be here. I was listening to the hype of this year and how they're healthy, and they forgot about last year. And the guys that they brought in were going to be tough. They're going to be dogs. They're going to be dogs. They wanted tough guys on defense. Are they tougher after 2 games? They're softer. They're weaker. They're bad tacklers. They're worse tacklers than they were last year. Oh, my God, but it's bad. And it reminded me, it was late last night, late, and I was on my phone. I started looking at the highlights, and I'm like, this is taking me back to the pre-Tom Brady, the pre-Bruce Arians days of when you see the highlights of the other teams. Man, their quarterbacks, their wide receivers, they're getting open. They're doing slants. They're doing crossing routes. They're getting in the end zone. They're going deep. And it was almost like shocking to see. Because I was watching the Bucs the whole all Sunday, and it was so bad. It's bad. So look, you saw it. It's better that you let it out. That you let it out, and that's what we're here. This is not a PR hour. This is not a positive hour. You call it like it is. And I, for the life of me, cannot figure out what's going on with Alex Anzalone, the inside linebacker that they got from the Detroit Lions. You know, when that move was made, I kind of thought, why are the Lions getting rid of him? I don't understand. And then when I was talking to the players during training camp, and even in the OTAs, and they were telling me, like, man, this guy's a leader. When we're running, he is calling out plays. He's calling out plays. And I forget one of the players who it was. And I said, well, why is he doing that? Because he wants to make sure he has the system down. He's got the green dot. Alex Anzalone is basically the, and when I'm watching, and I went back this morning and I was looking, like, he's not wrapping up at all. It's almost like it's two-hand touch. All right, so here's what we're going to do. We take you right up until 7 o'clock, and then it's Joe Bucks Fan. And they're live here in studio. Their phone line, they're going to be open again. I know one of the Joes, Lee, oh, he can't wait to let the fans talk. So we're here for you. And I'm telling you, it's better that you let it out. Do not keep it in. It was one of those things, too, like during the day when I woke up this morning and I was doing things. And it's just like that feeling, like, what did I just witness last night? It was bad. And it's so early in the year. So we went over to Alex Anzalone's locker, and he was like, guys, we hit adversity. I've been playing a long time, and I've been on teams. Every team, this is according to Alex Anzalone, every team is going to hit adversity. You hit it at different times. We're hitting it right out of the gate. We have been used to Todd Bowles' team starting good, fast, and then having that lull. Now they've started out terrible for two games. They lost to the worst team in the NFL. They lost to the worst quarterback in the NFL. And everything was just, it was off. Halftime, I'm looking down. I'm like, what band is that? What? Who? UCF Orlando. They had UCF Orlando at halftime? Now, I know it's business. They're business people. Maybe they can start garnering a little bit more of maybe the Orlando market. But I'm like, South Florida plays here in Tampa Bay. Like, how many other teams would do that? It was just the whole, it was off. It was off. It was off. So here are your numbers, all right? Here are your numbers, 888-388-0957. 888-388-0957. And our text line is 82945. And always start your text with DAE. Now, I've seen a couple of you fans on social media ranting, and it's good. I'm telling you, do not keep it in. That's stress. That's not good for you. Let it out. But if you've got a girlfriend or you've got kids or, you know, you don't want to be cursing and letting it out in front of them. They didn't do anything, but let it out. You can let it out here. And if you curse, curse. We're going to dump you. Because it is terrestrial radio, so I got a big red button here. I was thinking my monologue when I was driving, and I was cursing so much. I'm like, damn, this is not a podcast here. But let it out. I let it out in my car. I was cursing like crazy in my car. And a matter of fact, my Siri, it picked up my phone. But, you know, let it out. Let it out. 888-388-0957. I am going to go to our calls. But let me first say hello to Chris Mathis. He is the executive director of WDA. He runs the show here. How you doing, my man?
4: I mean, I thought last night I could sleep off that loss, the fact that the Buccaneers lost to the Cleveland Browns in 2026 to Deshaun Watson, and Baker Mayfield missed on a handful of deep balls, and the offense did not look good. It looked stagnant. And the storyline after the game and the press conference from Coach Todd Bowles was very stale. Same thing, different day. You could throw in a different word, an adjective there, whatever you want to put in there to stir some things up. But I thought I could sleep it off, wake up this morning, Rock, and feel better. And I woke up this morning
3: worse,
4: and I felt worse. And I felt like, doing a little bit of research, if the Bucks were not in the NFC South, this team, based on history, has little to no chance of making the playoffs. Fortunately, they're in the NFC South, but Carolina, I mean, they beat you last year. The Atlanta Falcons, obviously not good, but the Saints are a respectable team right now.
3: Yes, they are.
4: I can't just sit here and say that.
3: Yes, they are.
4: I don't even know if the Bucks are the second best team in the division right now. I don't know if they are.
3: Now, we got breaking news today. The Atlanta Falcons, they're going to start Michael Penix. Michael Penix is getting the start Thursday, Falcons against the Green Bay Packers. So you got Penix is back. Carolina put up a lot of points. Bryce Young looked pretty damn good last night. Tyler Shuck has been not that bad. They've been very good in the second half, and the Buccaneers are just bad. They're bad in the first half. They're bad in the second half. They're bad on defense. They can't get to the quarterback. Where is Reuben Bain? All right, let's go to the phone lines. Let's go to P. P is in Lakeland. You're first up. Let it out, P. Let it out, P. Go ahead, man. Let it out. There you go.
5: How you doing, bro?
3: Good, man.
5: All right, I'm just, you know, of course I put a lot of these charges we having on Baker, but I want to say I remember when Tristan had first got drafted, and he was with Brady, and Tristan described coming into work like a nightmare. Tristan was, his blood pressure was high. He wasn't having fun coming in because Brady was eating those guys alive for being not playing mistake-free football.
3: Yep.
5: Not comparing Baker to Brady, but the problem that we're having is when your worst player is the quarterback and the receiver's getting open, the running backs are gaining 5 yards, the defense is giving you the ball to go down to get us a W, but you're the cause of us losing, he can't then come in a locker room and scream at anybody for not doing that job.
3: So great point.
5: You, Ross, is you,
3: yeah, that's a great point, Pete. Go ahead. Yeah.
5: So my question to you is, you in the locker room, has anybody screamed at Baker? Is there any turmoil with relationships because somebody is being that leader in the locker room to hold Baker accountable? Because we need somebody to get at him.
3: Well,
5: I'm going to hang up, Rock. Okay, but okay. Can you answer that? Has anybody got at Baker?
3: No, thank you, P. Here's what I would say to that, P. Who's doing really good to be able to yell at Baker? Who? Tell me who is balling out on this Buccaneers team after two games that would be able to get on Baker Mayfield. Who? Who? The ball boy? That is what I'm saying. Now, Bowles today on his Monday press conference was asked by Greg Allman, FoxSports.com, about Anzalone. He's your captain. He's your green dot. And if you were to take him off the field, he has been struggling. And you know what Ball said? He goes, everybody's been struggling. I'm not going to take him off the field because we wouldn't have any guys playing. That's how bad it is. Tristan Wirfs hasn't really played like Tristan Wirfs. Who? All right, let me continue on. Let me go to Buck Warrior is in Tampa. You're up on WDAE. Go ahead, Buck Warrior.
6: Hey, Rock. This is Jamie.
3: What's up, Jamie? What's up, Jamie? How
6: we
3: you
6: met,
3: doing,
6: we
3: man?
6: Met a few. We yeah. met a few times.
3: Yep, yep.
6: But everyone knows that I'm one of the Todd Bowles haters. I just hate his scheme, this 3-4 stuff that he runs. We sign these guys that have success on other teams that run a 4-3, bring them onto a 3-4, and he tries to turn defensive ends into linebackers, and it just does not work. They're too big, too slow to try to cover, and they leave the tight ends wide open every single time. And it just don't work. His scheme, it's outdated. We need a new offensive mind and coach to get this team, you know, with the weapons that we have.
3: There's nothing that I can say that you, I cannot disagree with you, Buck Warrior. I can't.
6: Because it's like you're bringing in Muhammad from the Lions, was a part-time player last year, had 11 sacks. He's in there now with a 3-4 defense, and he's not doing nothing. You got Reuben Bain with the Miami Hurricanes, one of the, you know, best pass rushers. He's on a 3-4 defense, and there's times where I see him in the game, just stand there and then watch. Like he don't run in, and then he looks confused with the 3-4 defense. It's not right. It's like this Todd Bowles defense is just not good.
3: All right, thanks,
6: and
3: Buck.
6: It's been like that for, been like that for the last few years.
3: Thank you, Buck Warrior. Here's the thing. I went back today and I'm looking at tape. Bane is not being able to do anything. And he just looks like he's slow and he can't get by the tackle. And I found it ironic that David Walker, he came in, he had zero snaps in the first week, and David Walker ended up getting a sack, and he got by the same tackle that Reuben Bain was struggling against all game. Now, look, it's two games for Reuben Bain. It's two games, his NFL career. But in the two games, when I've looked at the tape, like, he's not able to do anything. All right, 888-388-0957. Let me continue. Let me go Dre. Dre is in Tampa. You're on DAE. Hi, Dre.
7: How's it going, boss? How you doing?
3: I'm hanging, man. I'm hanging. What say you, Dre?
7: Well, I got a few observations. First thing, I've been struck by lightning before. Me and a buddy of mine, I'm here, he's here, but he's not here mentally ever since that day. So the threat of lightning strike, I get it. Yeah. And you know what, man? It changed one of my best friends forever. I'll leave it at that. But I got some observations about what a lot of people are saying coaching-wise. You know, I played this game for a long time. I played in college. I'm not going to say where I played. But, you know, I played meaningful ball.
3: Mm-hmm.
7: And when I go to Bucks games, I'm a season ticket holder. Mm-hmm. I go and I watch and I observe and I like to diagnose what I'm seeing. It's not social hour. I'm not there with the buddies drinking and conversing. I actually sit there by myself at every game and I watch what I'm seeing. You know, and I know a lot of blame goes on coaching, but what I'm seeing is receivers getting open. I'm seeing running backs getting meaningful yards on first and second down. You know, I'm seeing defensive players being in the right position to make plays, but they're not making plays.
3: Mm-hmm.
7: What I'm saying that everything boils down to is that the coaches can get you in the right position to make your plays. They can get you in the right position to at least, you know, carry out your assignments. Eventually, we need to look at the players as a unit and ask, who is leading this team? Right now, we've got guys that are highly paid. We've got guys that have, you know, had accomplishments in the NFL, and they've got their C on that chest. But are these guys actually leading? Are they actually doing what it takes to get a team to buy in to one idea, mm-hmm. one heartbeat, and mm-hmm. to operate as one?
3: Mm-hmm.
7: Right now, what this team, I personally think, is lacking is that leadership. They need to have one of those team-only meetings. They need to hash out whatever differences they have, and they need to figure this out. This is on them. This is on Tristan Wirfs. This is on Antoine Winfield Jr. This is on Baker Mayfield. Even Anzalone, if you're going to sit there and be a verbal leader and chirp and get the guys to buy into what you're saying, they also need to buy into what you're doing. And right now, what you're doing isn't getting it done.
3: I got you, Dre. Great points, my man. Great points. I got a ton of callers to get to. Great points. Already, we need a players-only meeting. And you know what? Who would you listen to on this team? We had a texter say Chase McLaughlin. The stinking kicker is the best player on the team. Let me go to Jim in Tampa. Jim, you're on the Flamethrower WDAE. Go ahead, Jim.
8: Hey, Rock. Hey, you know, all I'm saying is at the end of the game, I'm going to fast forward to the sequence. We got the first down after the delay.
3: Yep.
8: And then Baker threw a 6-yard pass, I think, to Tez. It's down on the 15-yard line, 2nd and 4 again. Why did you pass on that next play? Why not just run it? We were getting 5.5 a clip. Yeah, all the players have to be accountable, but coaching matters. Look at Seattle. They've won 2 with a journeyman quarterback, without their starter.
3: Yes.
8: I agree with the last caller, a couple callers ago. Bulls defense it's been not good for a few years, but I'm very concerned about if the players are comfortable with Zach calling the plays. They didn't like him in Atlanta. I just didn't like the sequence that play that Baker had through on 2nd and 4, the holding call occurred. Yep. Give it to Bucky, get the first down, and win. You got 4 shots from the 10 with 30 seconds left. I'll see you, Rock.
3: Thank you very much. I had that same thought in my mind. All right, I promise when we come back, I will blow through these calls. You call. You do not have to wait. Hang in there, Mitch. Steve, you, 888-388-0957. Our text line is 82945. I'll read them real quickly. We're blowing up. Let it out. I understand. And you know what? And I've seen this too. There's too much talent on this team. Too much talent.

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8: It's no excuse, but kind of had a little bit of a sweaty ball. And at that point, if I can't put the ball in a perfect position on the sideline, because the throw is there, you know, the guy's got depth, but he's not all the way to the sideline. I've made that throw in practice a ton of times. So at that point, just check it down, be smart. Just sucks.
9: All right, it sucks. Baker had a sweaty ball. It was just, it's happy feet. He's not in rhythm. He's not in sync. They cannot complete the deep ball. It's so easy to be a defensive coordinator going up against this team right now. And the defense, they can't tackle. They can't tackle. Their coverage is soft. They're not able to get to the quarterback. The best player on the Buccaneers team is Chase McLaughlin. Now the Falcons, they're getting Penix back. Have you ever felt this worse with a team after two games? Because I can't remember. This is bringing me back to the bad days of Buccaneer football. This is Buckball is back. All right, I'm going to go through these calls real quick. I know I see all of your texts coming in. I promise I will read some of them. I take you till 7 o'clock. 888-388-0957. Ben in Wesley Chapel. You've been hanging in there, Ben. Go for it, Ben.
10: Hey, how's it going?
9: Good, Ben.
10: I mean, yeah, it's frustrating. I still think the division is up for grabs, but Baker, I mean, he's got it. This is what we know for Baker, and I wish the GM would have stood his ground and waited to give him an extension, and he bucked and gave Baker that extension way too soon. We know Baker's going to turn the ball over. If you look at how many turnovers he has over the last five seasons of quarterbacks in the NFL, you'll see why they should have not extended him. We're now a Kyler Murray to a situation like in Miami where we're going to regret giving him that contract. Within the next 2 years, you're going to have a plethora of quarterbacks that are going to hit the draft that the Bucs could go after. And people forget, as far as the defense goes, I mean, those guys, yeah, they can't tackle. Todd Bowles has a scheme that won the Bucs the Super Bowl. People forget Bowles is the defensive coordinator for the Bucs. That won the Super Bowl. They just don't have the personnel. The GM, he put this team together. And the GM, we have not been acquiring elite talent that the Bucs are used to acquiring. Crosby was out there. They passed on him. They haven't acquired a Simeon Rice. They haven't acquired a Keenan McCardell, a Keyshawn Johnson. They haven't acquired a Michael Pittman. They haven't been acquiring top free agents to match what they're getting in the draft. And this roster is just not it. And I think Bucs fans are delusional when they think year after year that this roster can win them a Super Bowl, and they just can't. And the quarterback is not elite. They need to move on from Baker, but now they're stuck with him.
9: All right, here's what I'm going to disagree with you. They don't have talent on defense. Vita Vea, Kalijah Kancey, Reuben Bain, Yaya. Look at all those high draft picks. Look at those guys. They're just not playing. I disagree with that. And when they get the money, where is Antoine Winfield Jr. been? Highest paid safety. They made him. They rewarded him. Where's he been? Where's Kancey? Where's Vita Vea got money? He was pissed off. He demanded a trade. They gave him money. Where's Vita been? Reuben Bain is a first round pick. He fell to them. I know he's only had two games, but still. And Yaya, you said, oh, you're so happy that you got the guy on the other side now. And where you been? I disagree, man, that they don't have any talent. But you know what? They're just not talented. They're 0-2. They're one. They're right there for the worst team in all of the stinking NFL. All right, let me go back. Let it out. Let me go to Steve. Steve is in Tampa. Steve, you are up next. Go right ahead, Steve.
11: Hey, Rock. Just want to touch base that yesterday was almost a typical Browns game. You've been around the league for a while, so you know the Browns are one of those teams. You beat them ugly. That week one where they got blown out, that's not usually how the Browns lose. They usually lose just how they lost, should have lost yesterday. They do something good, get the lead, and they leave enough time for their team to go down and steal it from them. That would have been a typical Browns game if we could have finished it off. But I wanted to touch bases. Guys, we're so close from being 2-0. And we're playing sloppy. We're playing completely sloppy football. I mentioned earlier on the Pat and Aaron show this morning that it looks like we need 6 more preseason games. I mean, we're just playing really sloppy football, and we're still almost there. So, I mean, the one thing about the NFL is the season goes quick. You know, you have, if we have a bad month, our season's over. We all know that. But we got the Vikings coming in. Hopefully Murray is, I hate to say this, but hopefully he's still in concussion protocol, because I think with Carson in there, I don't think he has the speed to actually get away from us like Deshaun does.
9: Kyler Murray's they announced Kyler Murray's going to start.
11: Oh, yeah, that's not good. That's going to be a tough game. We can still beat the Vikings now, don't get me wrong, but I was really hoping to have the slow guy back there and maybe we can get some sacks and get some confidence and maybe get some camaraderie going. Because your caller earlier, Drew, he touched on something I wanted to touch on. I'm glad I remember that. I was saying it yesterday, I think the guys just need to go out this week and just all go get drunk together and just have a big moment, just all go out and just have fun and just be around each other, because it looks like they're not in sync, like completely in sync. I mean, we're barely missing deep balls. We were barely missing them.
9: Steve, good points. Good points. I got to run. But the thing about they're close. Close is what, horseshoes and hand grenades. There's no participation trophy in the NFL. All these games are close. Yeah, they're close to being in the MAC conference. All right, let me go to Mitch in Clearwater. Mitch, you're up on the flamethrower. Go ahead, Mitch. It's all you.
12: Hey, Rock. This is a little ticky-tack, but I'm going to throw it out there anyway. The last pass in the end zone to Abuka, yep. A commentator made a comment that he couldn't see the ball because he had water on his helmet shield. This is a multi-trillion-dollar industry. Let's put some Rain-X on the thing. Put a wiper on there like Mercedes-Benz does to their headlights, for God's sakes. Pick up the ball with the equipment, and, my God, that would have been an easy 6.
9: Thank you, Mitch. I didn't hear that one. That's a new one. He had a raindrop on. He couldn't see the ball. Baker had sweaty balls. Let's go to Barry. Barry, Barry. Hello.
13: Vinaigrette on the side.
9: Barry, you're at Barry. Hello, Barry. West Chase. Yes, you're on WDA. Go right ahead, Barry. It's all you.
13: If you remember, before they signed Baker up for his $50 million deal, he went on the radio and whined that he felt disrespected as a franchise quarterback. I wonder if he feels the fans feel disrespected now, considering the kind of play he's making.
9: I feel disrespected watching that thing yesterday, Barry.
13: Yeah.
9: All right, thank you very much. Let me continue on. Let's go, Brandon. Brandon, Tampa. Brandon, you're on the flamethrower. Let it out, Brandon.
14: Yeah, man. How you doing, man? I was at that game yesterday. I know we giving Todd Bowles a lot of heat, a lot of blame, but we do have the players. He can't just rush four. The guy's not getting there for whatever reason. And not only that, these guys are missing tackles every other play. How is it we get a big, they get a catch. You got Anzalone miss a tackle, Whitfield, and Tyke Smith.
9: Yep.
14: Whitfield was once an all-pro safety. What's going on, guys? Like, are we going to continue blaming the coach? Should he have tackle drills at practice every week? These guys are professional. We blaming Bowles for the guys missing tackles. They in position. And not only that, I understand we are seeing a lot of loose coverage at times, but does he trust these corners at times? Like, do we trust McCullum to press? We see that he can get – do we trust him to press? And not only that, I think we got to go back to blitzing. I'm sorry, I didn't see enough of that. Let's put a lot of more pressure on Deshaun. We have to pressure these guys. Only reason I say it, because Ford just not getting up. And that's all I want to say. We got to stop blaming Bowles for every single thing. You know, the defense, these guys got to make plays too. And that's what I'm calling to say, man. I appreciate you.
9: Very good calls. Very good calls. Here's the thing. I was thinking about it. I'm like, we had a caller earlier saying, hey, Bowles' defense, it won a Super Bowl. They stopped Patrick Mahomes. Oh, my God, that defense was so playing so much better. They were swarming to the ball. They made it really hard on Patrick Mahomes. But that was in the Brady era. That was in the Bruce Arians era. This is now old buck ball. There's no swarming to the ball. The coverage is soft. Guys are getting open. These quarterbacks, Deshaun Watson was terrible up until yesterday in the second game. All right, real quickly on some of these texters, talent. They're not talented enough to sit out all these preseason games. It shows. Here's another one. Hey, Rock, do you see the Bucks at least 2-4 after six games? I'm waiting. Who are they going to beat? And they couldn't beat the Browns? They couldn't beat the Browns and Deshaun Watson? Who's on the Browns? Well, we know why it wasn't about money for Mike Evans. He really did see the writing on the wall. Here's another one. Hey, Rock, quick question. When was the last time our defense won us a game or had a presence in an aura? It's been stinking years. My God. All right, let me continue on. All right, let me go. Dave. Dave is in Wesley Chapel. You're on WDA. Go ahead, Dave. It's all you.
15: Hey, Rock, thanks for taking my call. You know, a lot of what's being said is spot on in a lot of ways. There's a lot of blame to go around. One of the big things that I don't think a lot of people are hitting on is the fact that Light does have a lot of blame to go, you know, into what this team is built like. But also, I don't know that Bowles is changing up his scheme enough to fit the players that he has. He went on saying that he had a great group in the linebacker, you know, inside linebacker group, but I haven't seen anybody but, you know, Trotter play well at all.
9: Yep.
15: And on top of that, we've paid out so many contracts on the offensive line.
9: I know.
15: And, you know, on the defensive line, you got Kancey and Vay with four tackles between them in two games, and they're supposed to be stuff in the middle. Not gonna win a lot of games when your highest paid players are the ones causing the problems.
9: You guys are doing a great job today, by the way. You're all making very, very good points. You have your takes and you're bringing it with some facts. Look, Alex Anzalone in preseason, in practice, in OTAs, in mini camp. Everybody that I talk to in the locker room, like, oh my God, this guy is a veteran. This guy knows what he's doing. He's bringing a veteran presence. But you don't know until the bright lights come on, and you don't know in preseason. You know in regular season. And what I know in regular season in two games, 0-2, the Bucks stink. It's Buckball has returned.
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28: I think it's always pressure until you get your first win out the way. You know, you try to get it out the way at the beginning of the season so you don't have to worry about it anymore. It's not a different kind of pressure, so to speak. It's probably a different kind of urgency. Not that you're not playing urgent already, but, you know, you just want to get that first win on the board.
9: The Tampa Bay Buccaneers have lost 9 of their last 11, but let's just concentrate on this season. They are bad. I put that, they are... Where are they at? Who's worse? Who's worse? Are the Dolphins worse? Like the Falcons, if you didn't hear Falcons now, they made the announcement, Michael Penix, he's ready to go. So Penix is ready to go. The New Orleans Saints, look at what they've done in the second half on offense with Tyler Shuck. They're doing a really good job in the second half. The Carolina Panthers, look at all the numbers. Look at what they put on the board yesterday. And the Tampa Bay Buccaneers lost to the Cleveland Browns and Deshaun Watson. And now it's the Minnesota Vikings 2-0. They blitzed 70% in their win yesterday All right, 888-388-0957. The text line is 82945. You got to start with your text with DAE. It is blowing up today. I say, don't take it out on your family members. Take it out here on WDAE. Just let it out. All right, let me go to Tommy in Lithia. He's been hanging on. Tommy, it's all you. Go ahead, Tommy.
0: Hey, Rock. First time calling in and speaking with you. Thank you for having me on.
9: I got to
0: counter that guy a couple calls ago that was defending bulls. Like, how many years are we going to allow this guy to roll out trash defenses and say, well, it's the players? Well, guess what you can't do? You can't replace every single player on the roster, right? At some point, you've got to hold the coach accountable for getting the most out of his players. Not only are we not getting the most out of our players that we're drafting and signing, and let's not act like he's not part of that decision-making process, but the guys who were once good are falling completely off. I'm looking at Winfield. I'm starting to look at Wirfs, right? Everybody is underperforming, and at some point, the head guy in charge has to fall, right? We cannot keep saying, well, it's the players, the players. Well, guess what? If I'm managing a team for a company and my team is not doing what's expected of them, my manager is going to come to me. My owner is going to come to me and go, why is your team not performing? And I can't keep throwing the players, my people, under the bus. At some point, I'm not getting my job done.
9: Yep.
0: It's been year after year. We're not getting better. He's been carried by offensive coordinators. And when he doesn't have a good offensive coordinator to carry him, his team gets completely put over a barrel on a daily basis, right? We cannot win big games. We cannot win must-win games against the lowly Browns. If you looked at that team yesterday and said, well, it's the players and it's not Bulls. Bulls cannot get his team. We can't even say we're playing down to the level of our competition. What have we shown that says we're better than the Browns? He's got the personality of a wet mop. He inspires nobody. This is a continuation of last year. I'm almost as sick of Bulls as I am of the fans that are defending this guy. He is not good. What are your eyes telling you guys? He is not a good head coach. This season is going to be an absolute disaster. We're going to be in the Jeremiah Smith sweepstakes. Buckle up, Bucks fans. Defend Bulls all you want, but this season is a dumpster fire already. His team can't tackle. That's just for a defensive head coach, for his team not to even be able to tackle, that tells you where he's at. And he is not it. It's going to be a change in the offseason. Get ready. The Glazers messed up. We just got to suffer one more season.
9: Thank you, Tommy. And here's the thing, too. It's also on the Glazers. They're the ones that decided that they believed in Todd Bowles, and they brought him back. It starts with ownership. It goes all the way down. Everybody. Everybody is at fault. Deshaun Watson? The Cleveland Browns, 0-2. Let's go to Eddie in Riverview. Eddie, you're up next on the WDAE. Go ahead, Eddie.
1: Hey, Rock, I want to make 3 points. First off, I want to say your show is awesome. I wish you were on in the morning. You got one of the best shows in the Bay. Just want to say that. Second thing I want to say is, if you gave Todd Bowles the number one best possible defense, I mean, I'm talking the all NFL starters, you're going to get the same result, because it's not the players. It is the scheme. This is 5 years of this. This is Jameis Winston all over again. After year two or three, everyone knew what time it was, and the Glazers, for some inexplicable reason, kept him around, despite the fans clamoring to get rid of the guy. It's no different with Todd Bowles. He has been terrible everywhere he has coached. He might be a really good defensive coordinator. He sucks as a head coach, and it's probably because he always tries to call his own plays. He was terrible with the Dolphins. He was terrible with the Jets. He's terrible with us, and they give him another year, he'll be awful again. My last point is, I guarantee you that the Bucks just lost to the Browns, right? Next week, watch the Panthers go out and smoke Cleveland. Absolutely smoke them, because the Bucks are known for this. They're known for letting rookies, and they're known for letting quarterbacks on their last leg get their career rebirthed. Look what happened with Kirk Cousins last year. The guy was about to get benched, and the moment he played the Bucks, we revived his career, and look at him. He's starting for Oakland right now. This is what Todd Bowles does. It is time for him to go. Thank you, Rock.
9: Thank you, Eddie, and thank you for the good words. But I love the morning show, boys. I do want to say that. I really do, the Goon Squad. And Mathis does a great job. Thank you very much, Chris. Mike in Venice, I don't have time. Everybody else that's trying to get through on these phone lines and text lines, Joe Buck's Fan Show is coming up next. They are going to open up the phone lines. Let it out. I'm watching the Giants. I'm watching Scataboo. I'm watching Dart. I'm watching Harbaugh. Everybody is smiling. Why can't we be smiling? Buckball is back, and I hope it's not back for good. Good night.
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13: All right, Tampa Bay, the Joe Bucks Fan Show is on. I'm not sure we can offer any therapy of any value, but we are here to dissect this game, and we do want to hear from you, 888-388-0957. I'm Steve Isbitz of JoeBucksFan.com. I almost left the country yesterday afternoon. I have to confess, Lee, after that game, Lee DeCamper's here with me of JoeBucksFan.com. And look, Lee, we have been covering the team 19 years. We've seen a lot of losses. A lot of bad losses, but this has to be top three.
14: Absolutely.
13: Absolutely top three.
14: Well, top three meaning bottom three.
13: Yeah, top three horrible losses. If this was an NFL show, you know, top 10 worst losses, this would be top three.
14: And I would be on.
13: Yeah, exactly. It was that bad.
14: Yes.
13: And that's the most important thing that I want to put out there is that it was that bad. You know, you can, as a fan, you can start thinking, you know, you're thinking about the game in the shower. You're thinking about it when you're having lunch. You're tossing and turning at night. You're thinking, well, at some point, maybe you get to, well, it wasn't that bad, or we did some good things, or I start to buy into the company line. No, it was that bad. Now, sure, the Bucs defense played very well in the first half, but I have one big bone to pick with that. We'll get to that. But you lose to the Browns, a team that was in total disarray in general, and the quarterback situation's in disarray, and you know that the article posted out of Cleveland Sunday morning, this whole expose on Watson and where how the team thinks of him and that he's basically out the door, but he's getting this game, something that would tear apart a locker room. And the Browns flew in the night before. They couldn't get into Tampa. They had to circle. They ran out of, were running out of gas. They had to fly to Orlando, land in Orlando, refuel, come back to Tampa. Not a smooth trip. And the Bucs still can't beat a very bad football team. And if you want to call up and tell us that the Browns are going to win seven games this year, I'll listen to that. I don't believe it. I wouldn't run out and bet on it. That they're a nine-win team? No, they're not. They're a bad, bad football team with a bad quarterback. And Lee, I got to hear from you on what you think was the worst. I know what I'm going to say is the worst, but I got to throw this one bone I have to pick, but because I think it's different and there's so many of them to go through. I got a whole long list of things that people probably haven't even thought of. Second Browns drive of the game. Browns were out quickly. First drive, in and out. Bucks get the ball, drive for a field goal. Okay. In comes the Browns for their second drive. Guess who was not on the field to start the second drive, try to build momentum, try to get them on a three and out? Vita Vea and Kalijah Kancey did not start the second drive of the game. They're standing on the sidelines next to each other while they watch Nacho and Elijah Roberts go out there and play defense. And what do you know? The Browns, gain confidence. They march down the field. They get in field goal range.
14: Monken's not stupid.
13: Then in comes Vea and Cansey. Oh, what do you know? 1, 2, 3. They got to kick a field goal. Why were your best players not on the field when they were not tired and you had a chance to continue breaking their confidence? I'm at a loss for words, Lee, but your thoughts on the game. We have so much to talk about.
14: There's not, you know, I didn't write much about the game. I got home late because it was a delay. The game really doesn't matter right now. It's the big picture, and the big picture is this team's in dire shape. I'm not ready to throw away the season yet, but if they lose next week, the season's over. If they lose next week, you're playing for the draft. And here's some evidence. Since the NFL went to 14-team playoff in 2021, one team has made the playoffs after going 0-3, starting the season 0-3. One team. That was last year's Texans. The Bucs do not have that kind of defense. So this week, if they do not win, the season is over. I know the Bucs play in a garbage division, and that's going to help them out down the road, but I don't like going against history. I don't like going against never. And there's only been one team. That's not never, but the Bucs are not the Texans of last year.
13: All right. I can't buy in that it's over at 0-3. I don't buy that.
14: I'm not going against history, man.
13: But it would be incredibly dark. That's from my perspective. I'm not telling you not to think it's over. I'm not telling Bucs fans not to think it's over right now with Todd Bowles as the head coach. Because you know why? The Bucs walked on that field after all the talk after week one, and they got worse.
14: Yes.
13: They were worse than they were in Cincinnati.
14: As a team, yes.
13: And think about it. Baker Mayfield played better than he did in Cincinnati. You could make that argument all day
14: long. You can.
13: They got worse.
14: As a team, they got worse.
13: Yeah. Well, that's what I'm talking about. The Bucs got worse. How does that happen? And now they have the audacity to stand up there, Baker Mayfield talking on the Buccaneers radio network right on these airwaves like 70 minutes ago. He's talking about, well, we got to look in the mirror and maybe we got to start treating it like a playoff week, even though it's not the playoffs, because, you know, we got to get harder on the details. If you weren't there a week before, if you weren't there last Monday, then there's a massive problem.
14: Now, Lee, there is a massive problem. We saw it yesterday. There's a massive problem.
13: Lee, I said on this show last week that, and we're here, of course, every Monday, 7 o'clock. Presented by Pin Chasers, bowling, food, and fun. I love Pin Chasers. 4 locations. The biggest problem with the Buccaneers in week one was them showing that they had not gotten past their mental issues, gotten past the softness, gotten past whatever it is that makes this team finish a game and you don't walk away from your TV or from the stands and say, this is a physical, get after every blade of grass football team. I love watching them win or lose. They can't fix that. And that's what we saw again.
14: It's a carryover from last year. You know, Todd Bowles is in a rut. He's in a 2-of-9 rut. They've won
13: two of 11,
14: yeah. That's Raheem Morris territory. That's Raheem. He lost 10 in a row. He was out. He's encroaching on Raheem Morris territory. I know you and I disagree. I do not. I'll put $500 on it.
13: Whoa. What is this?
14: He's not going to get fired in the middle of the season. The Glazers don't roll that way. I know you think differently, but I don't. Again, I don't like going against never. They've never done that in worse circumstances. They had the chaos of Shiano. They had 10-game losing streak. Cutter was bad. The Glazers wrote it out. They wrote it out.
13: Yeah.
14: And they love Bowles. Otherwise, he wouldn't be here. And I don't think they want to embarrass him. You know, I just don't. I there's nothing to suggest to me,
13: sure,
14: based on evidence and past history, that Bowles is going to be a goner before the end of the season.
13: Sure, absolutely. There is no evidence whatsoever. None. But I think the Glazers, they've evolved a lot as owners over 30 years. I think they become more unpredictable. And like I told you before the show, Lee, when I saw the Glazers who were for years in hiding, all of a sudden, poof, hey, where are the stars of Raise the Flags 10-part documentary. We're going to even host a premiere at Tampa Theater. Come talk to us. Look at us. We're on the camera. That I would have bet $1,000 that would have never happened in my lifetime. So I don't know what's going on with the Glazers. Would they fire Todd Bowles in season? I think if you got to the point where the Bucks were like a 4-8 situation, I could see it for a variety of reasons, but we're not there yet. We're not there yet. We're not even throwing
14: one more week.
13: We haven't even thrown in the towel. You got one more week on throwing in the towel. I got to go to our text line here, Lee. DAE, the text comes in. Have to give Lee kudos. Bulls can't develop a pass rush. Bane looks useless.
14: Well, I don't want to take credit for that because that's taking credit for the Bucks losing and for a promising rookie to stink. I don't want to take credit for that, but I'm not surprised by it. I'm not surprised. You know, thank you for the person giving me kudos, but that's something I don't want to take credit for. But I am 1% joy that people are starting to see the light.
13: See the light. And speaking of the light, right?
14: Uh-oh.
13: So we listened since the 2025 NFL draft. We listened to how great David Walker was going to be, the fourth round pick out of Central Arkansas. A unique player, so excited to get him. Larry Foote, the edge rush coach, yelling at the draft, this is a Super Bowl piece. That's how you win a Super Bowl. Okay, guy blew his knee out in July last year. Sad story. Okay, but he made it all the way back this year. Had a good summer, sack after sack in camp. Looked pretty good in preseason games. Looked pretty good in the joint practices. And he takes no snaps in week one. He comes out yesterday, gets a sack in the first quarter. The same guy Reuben Bain was struggling with, Walker comes in and rips out a clip. This wasn't any phony, bogus sack. One-on-one, I beat you off the edge. Deshaun Watson, I'm taking your lunch. And he played 9 snaps the entire game. What kind of adjustment is that?
14: Well, I'll take it a step further. And this is the situation the Bucks are in, and it's not good. Todd Bowles needs wins. In a perfect world, you would love to see Bane out there and work through his troubles. I don't think Bowles has the luxury of doing that any longer. As I just said, if they go 0-3, they're done. They need a win Sunday. Do you have the luxury of keeping Bane out there, even though currently, I'm not saying he is, but currently he looks like a physical Chris Braswell?
13: Well, Todd Bowles today, interestingly, acknowledged that Bane might not be 100%. He was asked about his bad shoulder, which hasn't shown up in the injury report. And Bowles said he says he's good. I'm not sure he's 100% back. Which is it, you know? I mean, is the rookie maybe covering up how limited he is? Was he sick and didn't tell anybody with the flu or COVID or something? I don't know, but I brought this up last week. Something's wrong. I took a lot of nonsense on text from some people I know. So what do you mean something? You're a doctor? Well, he goes out and he does nothing. Something's wrong. If something's not wrong, then the Bucks have a serious problem. Let's go to Danny. Danny thinks he's got the fix to the Bucks. How are you, Danny?
15: Hey, good. How are you guys doing?
13: Great. Thanks.
14: Thank you.
15: I'm not sure. I'm not sure I have the fix. I get more upset about this, admittedly, than I should for a football team. But
13: let it out. It's okay.
15: So I'm going to. I have finally calmed down after the game last night. I'm driving home from work, and I hear that absolutely asinine quote from Baker Mayfield that they need to just like a playoff game. You've got to be freaking kidding me. Like, you are being paid $55 million a year. You are playing professional football. And we have a coach that has no semblance of holding people accountable. You just talked about it. David Walker gets sacked, plays 9 snaps. Really? Really? The only guy that can get a pass rush and you're going to pay him 9 sacks. Like, there's a complete lack of accountability that's been there with Todd Bowles the whole time. And to hear Baker Mayfield say that is freaking insane to me. I don't understand how you need to treat each game like a like you are a professional football player. You guys are in the locker room, so I wanted to hear you guys expound on that quote a little bit more. But I said this a couple times on these airwaves the last couple days. There's too much talent on this football team to suck this bad.
14: I agree.
15: There's no way they should be this bad.
13: Absolutely.
15: Like, absolutely. I think this is
13: Absolutely, Danny. We actually got to hit the break. We appreciate you bringing that up. When we come back on the Joe Bucks Fan Show, we're going to talk about some of the scenes from the locker room yesterday and the non-scenes, if you will, that Lee will share because he was in there. And we got more to get to. And, of course, we got to talk more about Todd Bowles. It's the Joe Bucks Fan Show presented by Pin Chasers.
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13: What's with the music choice there, Mr. Mathis? That's not outrage music.
14: His first choice was fantastic, and I hope he does it every week. Van Halen bumper music. Please continue that. Thank you very much.
13: Chris Mathis helping us along here on the Joe Bucks Fan Show. I'm Steve Isbitz of JoeBucksFan.com. Lee DeCamper is here. We're not slow dancing tonight. This is It's an outrage. The city is in a state of outrage.
14: They should be. They should be.
13: The amount of texts I got during the lightning delay and at halftime, people I haven't heard of in a long time, just outrage. My daughter, outrage. I can't watch this anymore.
14: Your daughter, even.
13: Yeah. I mean, Bucks fans they can't deal with this, and they shouldn't.
14: No, this is inexcusable. Absolutely inexcusable.
13: And you figure, based on the polls that we have at JoeBucksFan.com, and which we run all year round, and paying attention to our fans specifically, I think it's fair to say 65%, maybe 62% wanted Bowles fired after last season.
14: Yeah.
13: So now you're 0-2. Now Todd Bowles has shown he didn't know how to adjust.
14: No.
13: He didn't know what the fix was.
14: He doesn't have any answers.
13: So let's go to what happened with the lightning delay. When that lightning delay happened, 2 minutes left, longest 2 minute warning in history, 2 minute break in history. The Glazers, the owners of the team, for the fans who don't realize, they have a giant suite in the stadium. And typically it's the whole family in there. There's six siblings. They own the team. They've got extended family.
14: And Chris Sims.
13: They're there. Chris Sims hangs out there sometimes. But there they are with their team on the brink, a heinous game, fans booing, and they've got to sit there for 2 hours. What do you think they were talking about? You think the subject of Todd Bowles, has Todd lost the team, came up once from one sibling? I think so. I think that 2 hour delay was the worst thing for Todd Bowles personally, because, you know, a game moves, things happen. But now you got a break, and you got the bosses wondering, what happened?
14: With the booze freshly in their ears.
13: And I think, Lee, maybe I'm wrong, but I think that while the Glazers put up a very unified front on all their decisions, their team Glazer, which is what we call them at JoeBucksFan.com, and they put up a unified front. They don't talk too much publicly at all. However, given how Bucks fans were and are, the likelihood of all six Glazers agreeing to renew Todd Bowles for next year and nobody wanted him out is highly unlikely.
14: It's naive.
13: For six siblings to agree like that.
14: Well, it's naive for any organization. Let's say any six-person organization. It's naive for them to be unanimous on a big decision.
13: Absolutely. So let's say Bowles won out 4-2 at the end of the season last year. Maybe 5-1. Let's say 4-2. He had the Glazers vote to come back. What do you think those two, the holdouts, were saying yesterday?
14: Oh, they were loud.
13: They were probably loud. They had their opening and realized, I told you so, right? Mm-hmm. Because they are fans. We learned that. Anybody who watched Raise the Flags knows that. We know that from spending time with the Glazers. But, man, Bowles, it was a must-win for him on Sunday from a perception and a job stability standpoint.
14: Beyond must-win. I mean, the Browns?
13: Not job security for must-win, but job stability. And he knows, he's not stupid. He knows he's on thin ice.
14: He has to know that.
13: Are they going to come out and play for him? I don't win or lose. Are they going to come out and actually play? Is that everyone in that building going to stand up and say, we don't want Todd fired. We got to work harder. We got to scheme better. We got to do everything we can. Is that going to happen this
14: week? I'm really dubious of that. Very dubious of that. We would have seen that last year when they were I maintained that defense quit on Bowles last year. I maintained that. And I didn't see any evidence that that's turned a corner from Sunday. I didn't see that. You know, I know the Bucks wanted to bring in guys with attitudes, guys with heart, guys that won't quit. And I don't think that mentality has taken over the locker room whatsoever.
13: So what did you see in the locker room yesterday?
14: It was bad as far as downtrodden. Bunch of guys got out early, which I understand. Even Zach Robinson skedaddled, as Ira would say, got out of there quickly and early. And I'm losing it because I would have corralled the guy, and I didn't. And I'm like, dang it, I should have just pulled him aside. If I got in trouble, I got in trouble.
13: Well, wait a minute. What does getting out early mean, and why would you understand that?
14: Well, what they mean to get out of there's a brief cooling down period that the NFL mandates. It's supposed to be X amount of minutes, but that's loosely enforced.
13: Now, under NFL rules, the players are supposed to be at their locker for a certain amount of time
14: That's the rules. Bucky rarely is. When I say rarely, I think the first time I've ever seen Bucky hang out at his locker room for reporters was yesterday. That's the first time I ever, usually he's the first guy out of the locker room.
13: Now, sometimes players have somewhere to go. They got family and things happen, but it is the NFL rule. You're supposed to be at your locker after that game, available to media. That's the rule.
14: Yeah, it's loosely enforced.
13: It doesn't get enforced, and Todd Bowles is not the coach, which might be good for the whole accountability theme to say, hey, you know what? Everybody stands at their locker today and gets it from the media because we got to be in this together, and we got to fix this together, and we got to know how important this is.
14: Got to be mature about it. Got to be professional about it.
13: Exactly.
14: And like I said, Robinson was one of the first guys out of the locker room. And I don't ever remember seeing a coordinator, forget offensive coordinator, a coordinator beating it like that. Usually they hang out. You know, there's been a couple times I talked to Liam Cohen, for example. There's been a couple times where he didn't want to.

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2: 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We got more to talk about with Todd Bowles. We'll get a little deeper into the game and the miserable game plan. Dan Orlovsky of ESPN, Lee, actually emptied his notepad on the Bucks game, his film work during the Pat McAfee show. I'm going to share that, which was actually very interesting because usually you don't hear that. Mm-hmm. Like, oh, let me look at my notes. And he started rattling off. And it wasn't pretty, to say the least. But I want to remind everybody, and I realize the last time the Bucks were bad, was really bad, was 2019.
3: They weren't even really that bad.
2: Well, they were pretty bad. Yeah, they were seven.
3: Well, they were like, what, 2 games under 500?
2: 7-9. Yeah,
3: that's not that awful.
2: Last time they were bad was 2019. That's the last time I bought a vehicle at Bill Curry Ford. 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We love them over there. Appreciate all of their support. Look, Lee, Orlovsky, they're trying to figure out McAfee's team, right? They didn't watch every game. That Bucks, Browns wasn't the biggest radar game yesterday.
3: Not at all.
2: And
3: three markets that was in, I think.
2: So they're talking to him about the game, and he says, look, he was criticizing Baker Mayfield for some of his decision-making, and then he got to the defense. And like what I saw, he saw a defense that was pretty good in the first half. And then he went to his later notes, and he said, look, I'm just going to empty my notes here on the Bucks defense. Bad zone defense, bad pressure distribution, too soft in coverage, poor tackling, blown coverage defensively. The breakdowns in the second half specifically were so significant. And then he went on to slap the offense again, and he said, Orlovsky, they called like 7 screens yesterday. None of them worked. He added that the Bucks needed to work on intermediate routes more often.
3: Thank you. That's exactly what I said. Exactly what I said out. Now, obviously, I was, I'll just say this. Yeah, there was a few, they did try a few bombs and good for them, but unfortunately, none of them worked.
2: I think it was like 5.
3: Yeah, none of them worked.
2: One worked. Tez Johnson, 48
3: yards. Yeah. You take away those bomb attempts, that game plan was a defensive coach's wet dream. Because what do defensive coaches love? Run the ball, keep the game close, make a play at the end. Well, guess what? Anytime you desire, your goal is to keep the game close, you're keeping the other team in the game. And all they have to do is make a play in the fourth quarter and win. And that is exactly what the Browns did. If you sat the night before, like, how can I lose this game to the Browns without 4 fumbles? How can we set the Browns up to win the game? That is exactly what they did. Exactly what they did. And I'm sitting here watching this game. I'm going out of my mind. And people that follow us on Twitter, Steve, I was putting it out there. This is so predictable. You can tell what's happening. And everything you would expect to happen with that kind of game plan came to fruition. It happened. And they lost to the worst team in the league. They lost to the worst quarterback in the league. You couldn't dream this up any better. And that's just what happened. And I was going out of my mind. Talk about being passive. Talk aside from those 5 bombs. Talk about being passive. That 1 yard pass to Gainwell. I almost lost it up in the press box. You're saying, you know, there are protocols you have to stay. And I was pushing those protocols after I saw that. Like, what are you doing? Are you trying to lose this game? Because that's what it looked like to me. I was out of my mind. I'm still out of my mind.
2: Yeah, there were 1 out of 5 on the bombs. And one of the more interesting nuggets of the day was that Gainwell and Irving combined for 7 receptions for 6 yards. The Bucs threw behind the line of scrimmage 8 times. CBS, during the game, they flashed up a stat. Negative plays, okay, meaning plays that gain negative yardage. Bucs and Browns were tied late in the game at 8 negative plays. And I believe the Bucs had one more. That's horrible. Maybe in a game you're going to get 3. Might be a goal. You know, get sacked once and a couple of good defensive plays or stuffed on a run game and you lose half a yard or something. But the Bucs' offense was just not well done. And that's a huge problem when you look at the fact that Zach Robinson didn't have a special year last year. He made the most of Bijan Robinson, but you know what? I have a feeling a lot of offensive coordinators would do quite well with Bijan Robinson, and he hasn't proven himself here. And part of what really got me with that is Liam Cohen and Robinson are best buddies. They openly admit it, talk every week. Well, guess who the Browns played last week? The Jaguars. Yeah. Liam Cohen's Jaguars, and they lit them up, the Browns. So not only was Cohen studying the Jaguars all summer for opening day, probably he was talking to Zach Robinson, hey, I just saw this for your week 2 and this and that, and they probably talked before the game against the Browns to go over game plan, and he still could only muster 19 points.
3: I'm not ready to throw Robinson under the bus yet, and I know people will say, oh, this is one play. That run play that was designed for Godwin, that was beautiful. That tells me there's something clicking in Robinson's brain. There's something to work with there. He's got some ability because that was a beautifully crafted play. And we just need some more of that. But you know what? Such a passive game plan. Such a defensive coordinator's wet dream.
2: Sure.
3: I just couldn't believe it. I just couldn't believe it.
2: Yeah. And look, what we have to remember is last year, remember, it was all Josh Grizzard's fault.
3: Well, I wrote that today. I said, Bowles said something like, we needed more plays. And I wrote today on JoeBucksFan.com, funny, we didn't hear any complaining about the offense after week 2 last year.
2: Yeah, with the offensive line in total disarray. Let's go to Freddie from the 813. What's going on, Freddie?
4: Yo, I've been missing. Where you guys been? This is the top flight security of the world, Craig. I got to tell you something. I work at the stadium with safe management. We're hardworking people doing the security. I got to give a shout out to people there. But if the job needed to be done, if you needed to pull the button on the coach and the quarterback, should have been done last year. This is the season where you got to save his job. He's got to win the Super Bowl. That's not happening. It should have been done. We're on the field. I'm a fan, and I'm sitting in the rain, 4 quarters of rain in the Panther game last year on the goalpost. And I'm watching this. Now, I love my Jets still, so you know what I'm talking about. 4 years or 5 years with them with the Jets, some guys can make it. Some guys can take the head coaching job and run with it, being a defensive coordinator, and some guys is just that. You remember Cincinnati Marvin Lewis, how many years they gave him, all right? Now it's time to clean shop, but you can't do that now. You can't do that in the middle of the season. I hate when they fire coaches in the middle of the season. You should have done that end of last year, all right? Bring your rookie class in with a free agency on a new system. You did it too late. You gave the quarterback the money. Mike Evans knew what time it was. He knew he could not win with Baker Mayfield and Todd Bowles. That's why he went to the 49ers. Bottom line is, we got to suck it up as fans and workers and see this production on the field. What time it is? Wake up, Glazers. It's time to clean house.
2: All right. Thanks, Freddie. That was well said. Well said. Now, I don't know if I agreed with everything that Freddie had to say, and I thought it was interesting when he said he was sitting on the goalpost. I don't remember seeing him there, but I guess the security didn't have him there, and I'm teasing.
3: Well, the Jets line kind of threw me off. But
2: Todd Bowles coached the Jets for all those years.
3: I see what you mean. Here's the thing, and this is frosting on the cake for all the Bucs fans that have cracks in their windshields today. You know, they got to let their frustration out. Here's the frosting on the cake. Not the icing on the cake, the frosting on the cake. It sure looks like the Bucs are going to have a hell of a draft pick next year.
2: It's too early for that, man. Draft talk in September. 1 week
3: away. Well, let's think. But it's starting to look like they're going to have a good draft pick. and of all the years to have it. What have I been saying all offseason when I cautioned the Bucks about maybe I might want to wait till the end of the year to re-sign Mayfield? And I'm not saying Mayfield's done history over with. I'm not saying that.
2: Sure.
3: But I was saying all season or all offseason, wait, let's see the season play out. Because I'm still shook up about how the season ended last year. Let's wait. Nope, they had to rush into it. So now it looks like they're going to have a good draft pick. And all these quarterbacks are coming out. And you're stuck for a couple of years.
2: Well, it's early. It is. It's too early for the draft. I can't do it. I can't wrap my brain around it. I can't do it. Get me to Halloween. I'll think about the draft. but, and of course, look, there's no rule that says the Glazers and Jason Light can't get creative and find a way to get rid of Baker Mayfield if it came to that. But, you know, we're two games in. One thing, caller was talking about Todd Bowles. So, big play in the game. Big play. Third quarter, 3rd and 3, 6:48 on the clock. The blitz comes. It's 3rd and 3. Third quarter, blitz comes. Zion McCollum gives Denzel Boston a 6-yard cushion on the right side. Easy pitch and catch, first down. What is going on? If that's not coaching, what is it?
3: Everything's coaching.
2: Everything's coaching.
3: Yeah,
2: exactly.
3: Because if the coaching was top shelf, you wouldn't be seeing all this nonsense that you're seeing. Go back to last year. You wouldn't see that anymore. That's number one. Number two, McCollum, for example, he's got some skills. You coach the guy up. I mean, how many people could we recite right now of guys that never got better? Once they came with the Bucks, they either plateaued or they're going backwards. Yaya's going backwards.
2: The next series, third down, Diaby can't wrap up a sack. Right in his hands, he can't wrap him up. Now, Deshaun Watson, coming into this game, he basically was saying he can't really run the way he used to.
3: He's not mobile anymore.
2: And then we get a blown coverage on the tight end, Blake Whitehart, who hasn't caught a touchdown in 2 years. And that's the ball game? You got nothing left for 10 minutes. They were shut out by the Browns the final 10 minutes. Graham Barton, two big penalties in this game. The offensive line, which was supposed to be leading the Bucks, was supposed to be the engine that could. No injuries. We got this. We're going to take over games. They can't do it.
3: Well, if I have to pick one element of the Bucks that is absolutely shocking me right now, it's the play of the offensive line. 2 years ago, 2024, when they were healthy, I said it then. I'll say it now. I'll say it to my dying day. That's a top three talent offensive line. What has happened? Maybe guys aren't fully healed. You know, we all know it takes a guy a while after knee surgery to come back. Malk had knee surgery last year. I don't know what's going on. I almost hate to even say this, but maybe Tristan Wirfs has hit his peak.
2: All right. Well, we haven't hit our peak. We got another segment coming up here on the Joe Bucks Fan Show, 95.7 WDAE.
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2: The Joe Bucks Fan Show is here, taking you up until 8 o'clock, and I'm still in stunned disbelief, Lee. I know you're not to the degree that I am.
3: Yeah.
2: You lose to the Browns. It's the home opener. Does anybody have any pride to win a home game, to establish a home field advantage? Baker Mayfield's chip, you know what? That fell off the plane. Oh. That fell off the plane in Jacksonville during the joint practice or something. There's no chip on his shoulder. It's phony.
3: I'm done with this. Oh, he's got a chip on his shoulder. I'm done with it for a lot of reasons. One, it's BS. That, just put it out there. It's BS. All right? The main reason why I don't get this, you know, the chip on his shoulder, that insinuates that the guy isn't given 110% in many games. You know, you can say a lot of things about Mayfield, but I never think he's dogging it.
2: He's not.
3: Yeah, and it's, oh, he'll play better because he's got a chip on him. Oh, he'll play better because he's PO'd. That is just nonsense, man, and I'm tired of hearing about it, and it's false. Enough. No more.
2: Yeah, that evaporated last year. It left, and it doesn't exist anymore. I agree with you 100%.
3: No.
2: Hey, on the text line, I'll read a couple of these
3: here. First of all, we got a lot of people thanking us for the site and that we do a good. We appreciate
2: that. Some Joe Bucks Fan fans, as this guy said, writes, damn it, I love Joe Bucks Fan, but on your site since day one commenting, you changed the game when you got the guy I knew growing up, Ira Kaufman. Y'all fire me up. Very nice of the Glazers to honor Ira at the stadium.
3: That was very classy.
2: On Sunday, Ira Kaufman, 50 years in the sports media business. Of course, he's been with us for 10-plus years at JoeBucksFan.com. And
3: Got a great quick story.
2: He keeps going. Well, let me get to these here, Lee. Text suggests trade Mayfield to the Steelers and use those picks to draft Manning. There you go.
3: Well, the salary cap people will go bananas.
2: And what's your quick story, but keep it quick?
3: Ira happened to, you know, like two ships passing in the night, only they saw each other, walking down the concourse, or not the concourse, but the tunnel. Ira met Werfs during the delay. And the first thing Werfs out of his mouth, 50 years, Ira?
2: Wow.
3: So he saw the presentation on the scoreboard.
2: That's pretty cool.
3: Yeah, that's really cool.
2: I know there's fans out there saying, Werfs, you should be looking at your tablet. You should be focused on, stop looking at the Jumbotron. But, you know, the Bucks made a big announcement. Ira got a fancy ball, dedicating it that he can take home.
3: Summoned to the Glazer suite.
2: Summoned to the Glazer suite, hung out in there. I wonder if he told them it's off the record. Next time we see him, we'll try to needle him in on that.
3: Squeeze him.
2: Yeah, we'll squeeze him for information. Look, the bottom line is Todd Bowles is not getting anywhere near the amount he should out of the team.
3: Absolutely not.
2: And fans are getting on Jason Light. We see it at the comments at JoeBucksFan.com. A lot of fans are, and we hear it here on WDAE, not a ton, but there are fans who are down on Light. He's mm-hmm. part of the problem. And I would be the first to happily admit that like I used to years and years ago. But I don't believe in my heart that this team is not talented enough to win the division. I don't believe that. We both picked them to win the division. Mm-hmm. We don't think they're a juggernaut here with an elite top five quarterback. But they're good enough to play a lot better than they have the last 11 games.
3: They're way better than a team that loses to the Browns. Way better. And I'll just say this really quickly about Light. Number one, I'm not exactly motivated to run a guy who has already demonstrated he can build a Super Bowl winner. I'm not ready to throw away a guy like that. He's already proven he could do it. That's number one. Number two, I hate to say this, but I'm scared that Bowles is going to drag down Light with him.
2: Well, what is unknown is whether when the Glazers, as last season ended, and they said, Jason, what's your evaluation of Todd? We don't know what that evaluation was. So if Jason Light said, look, Todd does some things well, but I think he's a pretty good coach, but he's not a great coach, I'd move on. If he said that, how could the Glazers get rid of him?
3: That's true. And just for clarity.
2: Speculation.
3: For speculating. For clarity for people out there, Jason Light didn't hire Bowles. He inherited him. It was a package deal. You know, Arians tells the Glazers, Todd's taking over after I leave, or I don't come.
2: Well, he may have said that, but why would the Glazers listen to him on that?
3: They were desperate for a winner.
2: Well, but you can't put that in writing. No, you can't. You can't enforce something like that. That my friend has to take over the team. No, you can't enforce it.
3: Why?
2: Why would you be able to do that?
3: Very simple. It's like, if you don't agree to this in writing, I don't take the job.
2: Man,
3: it's called negotiations.
2: That would be something. I don't think you could actually enforce that, though, in court. I'm not a lawyer, though. I don't think you could enforce that. That would be difficult. But Arians, look, I'll go to this, Lee, on that point. Arians manipulated the hire of Bowles, right? He waited until he knew
3: they
2: that
3: had
2: they
3: no
2: couldn't,
3: choice.
2: Couldn't had no choice.
3: Yeah.
2: So if this agreement you're talking about was in place, this, you know, speculative agreement, why would he do that?
3: What, you mean wait?
2: Why wait if you knew that the handoff was already in writing?
3: There's all kinds of speculation about that. And then that will live forever.
2: Well, look, Bowles does have a chance to fix this.
3: Yeah. Right?
2: Absolutely. You got two home games. Go win them.
3: He's in control. He can fix it if he's capable of doing it.
2: A lot of fans expected this to go to the Bucks to start off 2-3. That was a look for a lot of people. Thought, okay, you know, you got Cincinnati's going to be tough.
3: And maybe in Minnesota.
2: Winning three home games in a row is going to be tough. And then Dallas on the short week, Thursday night. Nobody wins on the road in the Thursday night football.
3: Except the Bucks with Shiano.
2: Consistently. So
3: yeah, consistently. There you go.
2: So he can dig himself out. Does he have the fortitude? Is he willing to do whatever it takes? And I speculated, Lee, on JoeBucksFan.com earlier today. You know, if Jason Light really wants to shake up Todd Bowles, right? Because they work together. But if he wants to shake something up, if he doesn't like the attitude he's seeing, just make a move for the sake of making a move. The Bucks have a lot of talent. I believe that there are players in demand here. If you don't like the attitude of this team and the approach on the field, if you didn't get everything you wanted from a change standpoint, go get somebody else. The trade deadline's weeks away. Go get somebody else in the next 2-3 weeks. You know, why not you shake up jogging Zion McCollum? Get him out of here. Maybe somebody needs him.
3: Yeah.
2: There's a lot of players you could look at and say, you know what, maybe a lateral move may not be the worst thing if it's the right attitude.
3: You know, everybody's doom and gloom today, and they have every right to be. But can I give a guy I've been banging on quite a bit some credit? Benjamin Morrison. He's not playing all pro level, but he's playing a whole lot better than I expected.
2: Yeah, he's not the problem. Bad missed tackle in that game, but
3: yeah,
2: he's played pretty well. I'd like to wish a happy birthday tomorrow to Alex Anzalone. Turns 32. And I think if I could buy him a gift, I'd buy him, you know, some tackling technique.
3: Oh, I thought you were going to say a rocking chair.
2: No, because the tackling is bad. Like,
3: I know.
2: He knows it was week one was bad. He talked about it.
3: Well,
2: he didn't fix it in week two. Is he washed out?
3: He had a whiff that was so bad Sunday. I felt the breeze up in the press box, and the press box is enclosed.
2: I don't understand. I really wish somebody would mic up Levante David during these games and just sell it streaming.
3: How about Warren Sapp? That'd be more entertaining.
2: Sapp, because Sapp's all over the place. Mic up Levante David, sell the streaming rights. You'd probably have thousands of Bucks fans pay for that at home, give the money to charity, and let's hear what Levante really thinks. Because he can't be happy with what he's seeing. Because he knows how bad the tackling is.
3: Well, it's not like he was Hall of Fame level last year either.
2: No, but he knows what it's supposed to look like.
3: Sure.
2: And he knows that the Buccaneers can no longer blame not enough summer practice, not enough this, not enough that. Two games in, it's over. You should be able to tackle. We're out of here, Lee, on the Joe Bucks Fan Show, presented by Pin Chasers Bowling, Food, and Fun.
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26: 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Gas.
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